0: resources they need to do their job. Sheriff Reginald Scandrett filed judicial relief, citing critical underfunding of law enforcement and detention operations. Scandrett says in a statement that he didn't want to take this step, but the jail is dangerously overcrowded and is in crisis. The filing goes to the Superior Court of Henry County. The union representing CDC workers puts on some new data on its website showing a drop in staff at the CDC.
1: Through the union's website, people can now monitor the number of employees down to the branch within the agency at the CDC. Nearly a third of its workforce has been lost in a little over a year. The majority of workers lost either quit or voluntarily retired. Union president representing CDC employees Yolanda Jacobs says it's not normal to lose this many workers. From the federal government-wide level, the workforce has declined about 19% from March 2025 to May 2026. Before 2025, it was at 6%. Mary Ryan Howarth, 95.5 WSB.
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0: It is 8:05, and that means it's time for live team coverage of traffic and weather. We're checking in now with Isabella Rodriguez in the WSB 24-hour traffic center. Hey there, Isabella. What's going on the roads?
9: We're still tracking that weekend-long shutdown of 285 on the west side. You'll want to avoid this because 285 north and southbound is completely shut down from Langford Parkway, Highway 166 up towards Cascade Road. Avoid this by taking detours and alternates such as the Downtown Connector or Fairburn Road to Camp Creek Parkway or Northside Drive, Highway 29. We're also seeing construction on the north side of the perimeter. 285 westbound right at as you're approaching I-75 in Cobb County. Construction there has four left lanes being blocked. From the Trustdale.com Traffic Center, Triple Team Traffic, 95.5 WSB.
10: I'm Channel 2 Action News Chief Meteorologist Brad Nitz. Skies stay mostly clear as we head through this evening, and overnight it'll be cool down to 56 Monday morning, a few degrees cooler in the suburbs, 84 with sunshine tomorrow, then on Tuesday, sunny, low 57, high 86.
0: We've got 70 degrees in Noonan right now, 71 in Norcross, and 74 here in Midtown. 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I'm Michelle Wright, 95.5 WSB.
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6: 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You can always give them a call, though, if you have questions. Get some clarity. 678-990-8500, 678-990-8500. Bailey, welcome to the program. How are things? How are you?
13: I'm doing well, Mark. How are you doing today?
6: I'm doing fine. I'm doing good. Always fun to talk with you and talk a little bit about retirement. Now, here's what we're going to talk about today right out of the gate. That is, hey, congratulations to the United States. We have now passed $40 trillion in U.S. national debt. And it's kind of wild when you think about the way the debt clock has gone, because it's changed. I mean, it changes all the time. But that $40 trillion in debt, I guess, what's that mean for us and our retirement?
13: Well, it affects a lot of different things. You know, the number itself, you know, how much the country is in debt by itself doesn't necessarily mean anything. It's the different, you know, surrounding things that it affects, that affects us as individuals and families, you know, sitting around the dinner table every night talking about our finances and retirement. So, you know, some of the things that, you know, we're going to talk through today is the inflation, right? The inflation and, you know, effects that that larger debt has. But also, where's the government going to go to try to pay off some of this debt? And how are those things going to affect us? That's really what that national debt, how that affects us as individuals.
6: So you think about that. That is the $40 trillion in debt. And I think, and I can't ever find it when I look for it, but I remember seeing that how long would it take to go 1,000, 2,000, 3,000. Have you ever seen that, Bailey?
13: Mm-hmm.
6: The count to a million? Count to a billion and then count to a trillion. And a trillion is like over 30,000 years or something, 3,000 years. I don't know. It's just crazy how long it would take. But all right, when you think about that, how large that $40 trillion is, it's larger than the entire economy that we have. It's bigger than the combined economies of China, Germany, Japan, the United Kingdom, and India. And it's doubled since 2016, less than a decade. So when you think about it, our debt, Bailey, back in 1980 was $910 million. Okay. You go to 2008, it was $10.6 trillion. 2016, almost $20 trillion. 2020, almost $27 trillion. And now 2026, $40 trillion. So the debt keeps building. The debt keeps building. And if we ran our households like the government runs their house, we would not be in very good shape. So if we have saved well, let's say I've saved well for retirement, do I care about the national debt?
13: Absolutely, because there's a few different things. When the debt gets this high, the government's going to look for ways to close the gap on this deficit. And what that means is ultimately potentially higher taxes and then reducing federal benefits. You know, we have a good amount of federal employees that we work with here and obviously Social Security benefits. Those are all things that the government has the ability to reduce. And, you know, most everyone realizes this, but not everyone does. And that's the fact that Social Security is, they've already started putting it at the bottom of statements. There's going to be a reduction in Social Security in the next 8 to 10 years if things don't change drastically. So it's a very, it very much affects the everyday individual retiree, because some of those pensions, some of those Social Security paychecks that we're getting, you're going to see a potential, you know, reduction in those. You're going to see changes in the taxation of those benefits, but you're also just going to see general inflation that comes from, you know, how the government's trying to, you know, reduce that deficit by essentially printing money, right? We've already seen this happen over the last 5 years or so. It has the same effect as printing money, what they're doing right now, okay? And what that means for the everyday individual is we're paying more for everything that we're doing. And in some places, we see it more obviously than others. You know, when we talk about the national debt, Mark, we do seminars pretty frequently. And one of the things we discuss at these seminars is the national debt. And we always have a slide on there that shows the national debt clock. And we pretty much have to update that slide every week, right? Because it gets out of date so quickly, right? We started, you know, our series of seminars just a few weeks ago. And even when we started it a few weeks ago, it was only at $38, $39 trillion. So we're going to have to update those slides now that we're over $40 trillion. And, you know, what does that, again, how does that affect us? It affects us with the potential reduction of those benefits. It's the inflation that comes with the, you know, the monetary easing and tightening that the Fed is doing, things like that.
6: So if you would like to find out about upcoming events that Bailey leads, Aaron leads, it is nicholaswealth.com, nicholaswealth.com. 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If you want to talk with the team, though, you want to figure out maybe how do we handle this type of situation. Maybe we're nervous about, boy, the markets have been really good. What if they go the wrong direction? How's that going to affect my retirement? 678-990-8500. 678-990-8500. Of course, anybody can go follow the U.S. Debt Clock. 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Bailey, is there any, because I'm going to tell you, if they mess with my Social Security, I just started it this year. If they mess with my Social Security, that party will no longer get a vote from me, ever. So don't mess with my Social Security. That's what I'm telling them, Bailey, right now. Don't mess with it. And that's kind of the challenge. That's why they keep kicking the can down the road, because they don't want to be, either party doesn't want to be the party that messes with Social Security, because us old folks don't really take kindly to that. If they'd handled our money the proper way to start with, we wouldn't be in this situation. That's beside the point. So is there any way they can actually tax their way out of this? I don't think there's any way they can just raise taxes and that will fix this situation. Will it?
13: Well, unfortunately, there's never going to be a shortage of ways for politicians to try to spend money to keep themselves getting reelected. You know, I spent a few years teaching, you know, at the high school level, and I taught American government. And that was one of the things that I used to always talk to my students about, was the fact that, you know, in order for these politicians to get reelected, they are trying to, you know, make things happen for their constituents in their home states and home cities and hometowns and things like that. And oftentimes the best way to kind of appease your constituents is to find out ways to get federal dollars back to your area. And so every politician's trying to find ways to get more and more of the federal dollars, you know, back to their constituents. And so, you know, while there's some people that talk tough on reducing spending and reducing the size of the government, that's not going to be the things that get them reelected. And that's why you don't see any of the politicians take the hard stance on doing that. So when it comes to, you know, reducing spending, we know that that's very likely not going to happen. So where do you go about finding the money for all of these government programs and all of these, you know, different, you know, federal aid packages and things? It's going to come from taxes eventually, right? The question is, how do they go about doing that? Now, to your point, it's very unpopular for people to raise taxes. No politician wants to be the one that's on the other end of that bill that raises taxes on the American people, especially for the everyday American. You know, you can get a good amount of support on taxing the wealthy, maybe, but, you know, taxing the everyday American more is not a common opinion right now amongst either party. And so they're going to have to figure out ways to get creative and how to generate this extra tax revenue, because the other option is that our deficit just continues to get larger and larger, and that can only continue for so long.
6: So you think about all this. The national debt's over $40 trillion. And so if we broke it down by household in the United States, that's $300,000 per household. It's growing. The debt is growing by about $7 billion a day. And here's the craziest part of this. Interest payments alone, we're paying over $1 trillion a year in interest on this. That's more than we spend on defense. That's certainly causing some issues. There's no doubt about it. At the end of the day, it's really about your strategy, that you things you can control. We can't control Washington or Wall Street. We know that Washington and Wall Street have a play in our retirement. Don't you think that's kind of the end of the gist of this, Bailey, is, look, we know we're over $40 trillion in debt, and it's probably going to keep going up a little bit at a time. They might do something to drop this or that, because everything comes out of Social Security, Medicare, all that stuff comes out of defense, you know, FBI, all those things come out of the budget. But at the end of the day, you as a advisor for your clients at Nicholas Wealth Management have to go, okay, we know that Washington Wall Street play a role in your retirement, but let's strategize around that. I don't know. How do you look at that?
13: Yeah. Great question. So ultimately you kind of have to play the cards you're dealt with, right? And so, we can only make so much of a difference when it comes to, what's going on Wall Street and in Washington. We just have to kind of be proactive in how we make decisions around those things. We can't necessarily control the spending that happens or the taxes, things like that. What we can do is plan for it, right? And we can have discussions around what's the best opportunities available for us, as individual investors. So some of the things that we like to look at is, what does your retirement look like if we do see a reduction in Social Security benefits? What does it look like if Medicare costs go up? What does it look like if your Social Security now gets taxed at 100% instead of just 85%? What happens when our tax rates go up in the future, right? We're going to take a look at all of those different things when we go about building out retirement plans. We're going to create a plan that is going to be able to withstand all of those outside pressures, right? It's one thing for us to not necessarily be able to change anything that's specifically happening in Wall Street and Washington, but you can plan for it and you can, strategize around what the best things are that you can do for it. And that's what we're sitting down and trying to help our individual clients with. How do we go about making those plans, making sure that you can live a comfortable retirement without worrying about what the people are doing in Washington, without worrying about what's going on Wall Street right now? We want to make sure that you can focus on living your retirement, okay? Whether it's going playing a round of golf, going fishing, reading a book, going and visiting the grandkids, whatever that retirement looks like for you, we want you to focus on that, not focus on the national debt and the stresses that kind of revolve around the daily news that you see on the TV.
6: If you would like to sit down with the team at Nicholas Wealth, Bailey Woods, Aaron Jones, David Nicholas, and talk about this, you can't get rid of Wall Street and Washington, because things they do, they will impact your retirement. There's no question about it. But you got to have strategies in place. And the team at Nicholas Wealth and Bailey can certainly help walk you through yours. 678-990-8500. So $40 trillion in debt. Listen to this. This is crazy. If the U.S. paid off $1 billion a day in our debt, paid off $1 billion a day, it would take 110 years to pay off the debt. If they paid $1 million a day on that debt, it would be 110,000 years to pay it off. That is crazy. 678-990-8500. It's about you. Washington and Wall Street are a factor in our lives. There's no question. But sometimes we need to avoid them. Maybe this is having a strategy and a plan that Bailey can help you with. 678-990-8500. 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
9: 820 from the Trustdale.com Traffic Center. If you're making your way out of the Sandy Springs area into Cobb County on 285, heads up, you'll run into some construction-related delays on 285 westbound approaching I-75, where four right lanes are blocked due to some ongoing construction. And elsewhere on the perimeter, we're still tracking that complete shutdown of 285 north and southbound from Cascade Road to Langford Parkway. Avoid this stretch of the perimeter and use a detour such as 7585 or Fairburn Road to Camp Creek Parkway. I'm Isabella Rodriguez, Triple Team Traffic, 95.5 WSB.
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12: 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But did you realize, you probably did, that he played for Tommy Tuberville at Auburn? I played for Gene Chizik at Auburn. Finished his college career, 3 years at Auburn, finished up at Georgia Tech. But Bailey has done a lot in the football world. And he's coached high school football. He's done a lot of things. He spent 6 years in Afghanistan, so he's been in the Marines as well. So, and he's been at Goldman Sachs. Holy cow, this guy can do anything. And you played at Auburn, so we're SEC, all of that. But you think about it. You had Michigan barely beating Western Michigan on the super controversial redo of their final Hail Mary. That's crazy. The next week, Michigan beats Oklahoma. Oklahoma State loses to in-state Tulsa. Week number two. They beat the second-ranked Oregon Ducks. I mean, football, what is happening? It's the same every year, and crazy things happen.
13: That's why you roll it out there and get to play every Saturday, because you just never know what's going to happen. And the Oregon-Oklahoma State game was, you know, the biggest, you know, example of that this past weekend. But I'm just happy to have football back on. One of my friends from church is a high school coach and, you know, goes on a lot of recruiting visits and kind of keeps in touch with what's going on at the collegiate level and everything for his players. And he told me that they're actually about to pass a bill or a law that is going to allow players just one transfer during their entire time in college, that they don't have to sit out. If they transfer more than one time, then they go back to the old rule of having to sit out for a year. So I'm hoping that that's going to curb some of these transfers from, you know, point A to point B every year. It seems like that's all the announcers talk about the whole game is where the players played. That's always a discussion, but, you know, I'm just happy to have ball back on again.
12: It is crazy. And I

0: I mean, I'm way older than you. So I'm 66. So I graduated high school at 77, signed with the Dodgers out of high school, washed up, went back, played college football for 4 years. So I finished football in 1983. We were the conference champs in NAIA back in the day. But it's just crazy to think that somebody could get $1 million. Now, what's happening to Division II schools is, Bailey, which is crazy, is they have really good players. Who steals them? The 1AA mm-hmm. schools, right? The 1AA school's got a great player. Who steals them? Auburn. So yeah. it's like you're like the old minor leagues of baseball are now turning into football, where the different levels are helping all of that. So hope you enjoy the football season, the Falcons, the Auburn and Georgia and all the great action. I think high school football, would love high school football. 678-990-8500 if you'd like to talk football with Bailey, or you'd like to figure out where you are on that road to retirement. 678-990-8500. We're going to talk taxes when we come back right here on Retire Ready with Bailey Woods of Nicholas Wealth Management.
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7: Good evening to you. It's 8:30. I'm Michelle Wright. Our top local story this hour, the prices at the pump continue to pinch pockets across Georgia and the country. This driver says he's looking into some other methods of transportation right now.
8: The prices, like, they making up their own prices, you know. So long make you want to just jump on a bike or get around the best way you can.
7: The average price for a gallon of gas here in Georgia, according to AAA, $4.19 a gallon. That's up 10 cents from a week ago. Diesel prices are coming down a little bit, registering at $6.27 a gallon. That's down down 8 cents since last week. After being panda-less since 2024, Zoo Atlanta is once again home to a pair of giant pandas. Ping Ping and Fushuang arriving at their new space today, and resident Zach Justice says he's ready to greet those pandas and exercise some diplomacy.
9: I think that's good to have good relationships between the United States and China, and if that means we get to see some pandas, I'm all for it.
7: The pair are in a biosecure area of Zoo Atlanta's new giant panda complex for about a month of routine quarantine. Increased security today at a major airbase hosting U.S. forces in southwest England. Early this morning, British police say they arrested five people on suspicion of offenses under the Explosives Act close to the airbase. Temporary Chief Constable Maggie Blythe explains.
10: Again, can't go into details, but I can give reassurance that we believe the matter to be contained. And as a set of agencies working together across Gloucestershire, we're gathering and responding to local intelligence all the time.
7: The five men are being held on suspicion of preparing a terrorist act. Two men are arrested and facing charges for trafficking marijuana in Rockdale County.
11: A search for narcotics uncovers an illegal drug distribution in Conyers. Rockdale County Sheriff's Office and SWAT found over 10 pounds of marijuana in a house on Cowan Road. Two handguns and materials used to distribute drugs were also found inside. Now two suspects are arrested and facing charges. Officials did not identify the suspects, but they said charges include trafficking marijuana, theft by receiving, and possession of firearms during the commission of a felony. An investigation is ongoing. Jordan Brown around 95.5 WSB.
7: And a new study says eating 4 to 6 servings of whole grains each day may offer the greatest benefit for heart health. The study, published in the European Heart Journal, found that whole grains also lower body weight, cholesterol, blood sugar, and blood pressure. It's 8:32. 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
13: Hey, folks, you feeling tired, stressed out, or just don't feel like yourself? You're not alone. Your body might be missing some key nutrients. Research suggests possibly up to 90% of us are deficient in at least one essential nutrient. Now, for example, as much as 95% of the U.S. population does not meet the daily requirement for vitamin D. And a large portion of the population have inadequate intakes of vitamin A, C, E, B6. That's why I feel that supplements are not a luxury, they're a necessity. And I want to help you pick the right ones. 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I want to be your doctor.
7: It is 8:34, and that means it's time for live team coverage of traffic and weather. We're checking in now with Isabella Rodriguez in the WSB 24-hour traffic zone there. Hey there, Isabella. What's going on those roads out there?
14: We're still tracking that complete shutdown on the west side perimeter. If you were planning to use the west side perimeter, plan for some alternates because construction has all lanes blocked on 285 north and southbound between Cascade Road and Langford Parkway Highway 166. Some good alternates to get around this is the downtown connector, Northside Drive to Metropolitan Parkway, and also Fairburn Road to Camp Creek Parkway. If you're on the north side of the perimeter, you will also run into construction-related slowdowns on 285 westbound approaching I-75 in Cobb County, where 4 left lanes are blocked due to ongoing construction. From the Trustdale.com Traffic Center, Triple Team Traffic, 95.5 WSB.
15: I'm Channel 2 Action News Chief Meteorologist Brad, and it's clear and turning cool this evening and overnight. It'll be chilly down to 56 Monday morning, sunny and warm in the afternoon tomorrow, high 84. Tuesday, sunny, low 57, high 86.
7: We've got 70 degrees in Lawrenceville, 65 in Lithia Springs, and 72 right here in Midtown. 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Breaking news when it happens. I'm Michelle Wright, 95.5 WSB.
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1: Glad you're with us today for Retire Ready with Nicholas Wealth Management. Bailey Woods is here. I'm Mark Elliott. Glad you're with us. You can always sort of learn more about Bailey and the team by going to the website nicholaswealth.com, N-I-C-H-O-L-A-S, nicholaswealth.com. But you can always call with questions too. That is 678-990-8500. Boy, the Fed's going to change interest rates. It's going to go up. How's that affect me? I'd like to find out. Talk with the team. There's no cost. Any questions you have, talk with the team. There's no obligation. There's no pressure. There's no judgment. They're here to help if they can. 678-990-8500. I'm Mark Kelly. Glad you're with us. All right, Bailey, we're going to move. We're talking about the debt. It is crazy that if you paid $1 billion a day on the debt, it would take you, I think it was 110 years to pay off our debt. And if you paid $1 million a day on our national debt, it would take you over 110,000 years. That is astronomical. So what about taxes? Now, that's kind of the idea, right? Well, boy, we're really in debt. They're going to have to raise the taxes a little bit. We'll see. And Bailey, my first thing to you is, well, wait a minute. I swear President Trump said the one big beautiful bill that it's permanent rates and brackets. Didn't he say that? It's permanent.
2: That's right. It's as permanent as Washington allows, right? So it's always permanent until someone else comes and changes it.
1: So the old big beautiful bill, it's permanent until somebody else says no, it's not permanent any longer. So that's kind of how government works. So, you know, you think about it, you get to a time when you can't wait to retire. And, you know, back when my grandparents retired, back when we had pensions and Social Security, my grandparents, there's no doubt, in the 70s retired to lower taxes. Now, will today's retirees retire to lower taxes? Think about it. We don't have pensions. Some are lucky enough. Great. Have it. But that 401k or IRA, when you did the traditional, the taxes get kicked down the road. So now when you get to 73, if you're born in 1959 or earlier, or you get to 75 when you're born in 1960 or later, those are required minimum distributions. Government did not want to tax your seed money. They want to tax your harvest money. So there is a time, I think, Bailey, right now, do you think people get kind of shocked by when you start talking about, hey, your taxes coming up at RMD age of 73 or 75 are going to look like this? Are people shocked or blindsided by that?
2: I think they are. You know, people go into retirement thinking, okay, I'm not making income from my employer anymore, so now my taxes are going to go down naturally. But when you take the money out of your IRA, you're getting taxed on that like ordinary income. And the other thing that goes along with that is you have to choose the withholding there, right? Or you're making estimated payments or, you know, whatever it might be. But you no longer just have that amount coming out of your paycheck like you do when you're on payroll. And, you know, you might kind of forget about the fact that it's even happening. You just see what shows up to your bank account. Now, all of a sudden, when you're making these distributions from your portfolio, you're having to withhold the taxes. And you realize real quick just how much of your money is getting set aside for taxes. You know, but when people retire, there's a lot of things that end up kind of negatively impacting their tax situation. So we already talked about kind of the income from IRA distributions or 401k distributions and how that's taxed. But typically when people go into retirement, a lot of the deductions that they might have gotten on their tax returns previously go away. So, you know, if the mortgage is paid off, you're no longer getting a deduction there. You know, if you're charitably inclined and you're not earning, you know, income, and depending on how much money you're giving to charity, you might not have, you know, a charitable deduction write off on your return anymore. And then your Social Security, okay, most people don't realize this, but Social Security is still 85% taxable. You already mentioned the big, beautiful bill, and a lot of the marketing, we'll call it, around the big, beautiful bill and getting that passed was that Social Security was no longer going to be taxable. That is not the case. I get that very often when people come down and sit down as, oh, I was under the impression Social Security isn't taxed anymore. And that's just not true. What they did do was they offer a senior bonus deduction, but depending on your income level, you might not qualify for that senior bonus deduction. And so, you know, a lot of people just don't realize, you know, the large majority of our clients end up being in a very similar tax bracket that they were in during, you know, their working years.
1: Just because you're retired doesn't mean your income is going to drop in half. No, we still need to maintain our lifestyle, so we still need pretty good income. But think of this. Social Security started in 1935. FDR was president. He said, nah, we're never going to tax this. It's just here for our, you know, elderly adults so that we can help them so they're not, you know, have no money whatsoever. We're trying to just help. But we'll never tax this. Well, 1983, they said, nope, we need to tax this. We're going to tax up to 50% of your Social Security. And it doesn't mean 50% is taxed. It's just kind of how it plays out. It's kind of weird how they do this. But anyway, up to 50%. The threshold for that is $25,000. If you make, you bring home $25,000, you're in that category. That's crazy. Then it's $32,000 if you're married. Think about that. That's crazy. Those dollar amounts have not changed since 1983. That's the 50%. There's also the 85% tax, which just bumps those numbers up just a little bit. But the dollar amounts, Bailey, I think is crazy. If they've not changed the dollar amounts to get to those thresholds in what now be 43 years for the 83 and 33 years for the 93. They haven't changed any of this, none of this.
2: That's exactly right, Mark. And that's one of the things that, you know, when you think about politicians raising taxes and, you know, doing those types of things, you oftentimes think about, okay, well, you know, they're going to have to pass a bill to tax us at a higher rate, right? And in most cases, that might be true. But something like this is a way that they kind of sneakily go about making sure that they're getting more in tax revenue by just not making a change to something that was enacted 43 years ago. So if you think about the $32,000 threshold for a married couple in 1983, you think about how much money that was in 1983 versus it is now. And so when this was originally created, it was really only supposed to be taxing people that were higher income earners in retirement. Anybody that was kind of your everyday American and certainly your lower class Americans should not have been getting any tax on their Social Security. That's how it was always set up. And even when they made changes in the 80s, it was never supposed to, you know, hurt the everyday American. Now I can tell you that the large majority of my clients are getting fully taxed on 85% of their Social Security benefit. And that's just something that most people don't even realize until they get closer to their Social Security age. And so, you know, to answer your original question, I absolutely have a lot of clients that kind of get that tax shock when they see their first couple of tax returns after they've retired.
1: Yeah, that's why it's great to have a team like Bailey at Nicholas Wealth Management that can help walk you through some of this. Because the more understanding, the clarity you have into your situation, the easier it is to make decisions, obviously. 678-990-8500 is the number, 678-990-8500. And you think about it, I think we all think about diversification in our investments, right? Large cap, small cap, mid cap, international, all that kind of stuff. We think of diversification that way. But it seems to me that one of the biggest things that you help people with today is more in the tax diversification area. Is that, would that be true or is that overstated?
2: That's a great way to put it. You know, I actually had a really good meeting earlier this week with, you know, a client, and I was trying to explain to them, you know, a few different things about how we do our tax planning, right? So Roth conversions is something that we've talked about on the show multiple times, and that's something that is, you know, a big part of some of the tax planning that we do. But there's more to it than just the Roth conversion planning. So first thing we want to figure out is, you know, obviously how much do you need in your income and things like that. We're going to get an idea of how much you're paying in taxes, get a good idea of your tax situation. And then we're going to figure out whether or not a Roth conversion of some portion of your portfolio is going to be right for you. Some people convert none of their portfolio. Some people convert almost all of their portfolio. And it obviously just depends on each individual person. But, you know, some of the other tax diversification that we talk about is around things like charitable contributions, right? The conversation I had with that client earlier this week revolved heavily around how do we go about getting better tax deductions and tax credits on our tax return based off of what we're already doing? So this was a client in their late 60s that gives to their church, and they were aware of how qualified charitable distributions work. And, you know, we explained that once they hit age 70 and a half, QCDs is going to be a great option for them. But what do they do for the next 3 to 4 years before that happens? So we start talking about things like donating appreciated stock. And if you're not able to donate that stock directly to your charity of choice, you use a donor advised fund, right? So we talked through some ideas like that. And so one of the things that we really take pride in here is how we do tax planning, right? So when you think about somebody that does your tax return for you, that's your tax preparation. And a lot of people that are doing tax preparation nowadays aren't really doing any tax planning. And that's where we come in. You know, you've mentioned Aaron a couple times on the show already. So Aaron is, you know, our in-house CPA. And so obviously very, you know, savvy with tax expertise. But I spent, you know, over 8 years at Goldman Sachs and working in their executive wealth department. We prepared the tax returns for all of our clients. And so I have 8+ years of not only tax preparation, but also tax planning, helping executives figure out how to lower their taxes. So, you know, Aaron and I will oftentimes look at more complex tax situations and figure out, you know, whether, you know, a certain strategy might be right and how, you know, how to best go about accomplishing that, you know, drawing income from the portfolio in the most tax efficient manner, but also looking at things like deductions and credits, you know, tax deferral programs on real estate. That's a big thing that we've actually started doing some direct seminars on, is people that have, you know, significantly appreciated assets and real estate that are looking for ways to go about, you know, deferring capital gains and doing that in a way that gets them out of being a, you know, a landlord or owning a property that's run by a business, things like that.
1: What is the dollar amount for a house?
2: Yeah, so the rule is that it's based off of a five-year rule. So it has to be your primary residence for two of the last 5 years. And if you're single filer, it's $250,000. If you're a joint filer, it's $500,000. So what we've been running across a lot recently is people that have, you know, whether it's a rental property or they own a unit that is being used by a business, they no longer want to be the landlord. They no longer want to keep up with it. And they're ready to cash in on that part of their, you know, portfolio for retirement. We've started looking at some things like Delaware statutory trust or DSTs and things like that, that help people defer those capital gains, get a more significant yield from that part of their portfolio and things like that. So again, tax planning is something that a lot of people kind of talk about doing, but I really think that, you know, between Aaron and I and David and our team here, we really, you know, put our money where our mouth is when it comes to our ability to do the planning and really take pride in our expertise in the tax planning department.
1: Because of what how things have played out from the 70s to today in retirement, where today most of us don't have pensions like our grandparents did. Now it's about IRAs and 401ks. And if it's all in the traditional side, then the bigger you grow it, the happier the government is. That's a bigger chunk for them. So should you be thinking Roth conversion? Should you sit down with the team at Nicholas Wealth and try to figure out this tax situation? Because the government's smart. They don't want to tax your seed. That's why they say, no, let it go. Keep going. Do a great job. We're going to let you tax defer all this money because they want the harvest tax. That's what they're waiting for. So the idea is have some strategies, and the team at Nicholas Wealth is here to help. 678-990-8500. Should you move to the Roth? 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
4: 849 from the Trustdale.com Traffic Center. Heads up, if you're on the north side of the perimeter, you'll run into some construction-related slowdowns on 285 westbound as you approach I-75 in Cobb County, where four left lanes remain blocked. We're also seeing a complete shutdown of 285 on the west side perimeter, north and southbound between Cascade Road and Langford Parkway, Highway 166. You will want to avoid this side of the perimeter and take alternates like Northside Drive to Metropolitan Parkway or 7585, the downtown connector. I'm Isabella Rodriguez, Triple Team Traffic, 95.5 WSB.
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1: Welcome back to Retire Ready with Nicholas Wealth Management. I'm Mark Elliott. Bailey Woods is here from Nicholas Wealth. Bailey, of course, is a former Auburn, Georgia State football player, high school coach, Goldman Sachs for 8 years, 6 years in the Marine Corps. He's done a little bit of everything, born and raised in Marietta. So always a pleasure to talk with Bailey. We talked a lot of different things today on the program. I'm Mark Elliott, but if you'd like to sit down with the team at Nicholas Wealth, figure out where you are, taxes, Social Security, all those kind of things, where, you know, the investments, boy, inflation, they're moving the target again on us. What do we do? 678-990-8500 is the number. There's no cost for this. There's no obligation. I think it's a great way to get clarity into your situation, number one. 678-990-8500. If you become a client, now you're going to have a plan. You're going to have an income strategy, investment strategy, tax strategy, healthcare strategy, legacy strategy, Social Security decisions in the income part, Medicare and the healthcare. It's about having a plan. 678-990-8500. Bailey, as always, a pleasure. I'll let you wrap up today's Retire Ready.
2: I appreciate it, Mark. So today we're going to be going into the book of Mark. This is chapter 4. I'm going to read verses 37 through 41 here. It says, "A great windstorm arose, and the waves were breaking over the boat, so that the boat was already being swamped. Jesus was in the stern, sleeping on the cushion. So they woke him up and said to him, 'Teacher, don't you care that we're going to die?' He got up, rebuked the wind, and said to the sea, 'Silence, be still.' The wind ceased, and there was a great calm. Then he said to them, 'Why are you afraid? Do you still have no faith?' And they were terrified and asked one another, 'Who then is this? Even the wind and the sea obey him.'" We can take comfort that Jesus knows everything, is, you know, never surprised or anxious. And Jesus, being God, is sovereign over all things, including nature. So just really like that excerpt, one that I like to share with my kids. But, you know, appreciate everyone listening. Would love to have the opportunity to sit down, see whether or not, you know, the team here would be, you know, a good fit for what you're looking to do as you go into retirement. Love to have a chance to sit down, just have a conversation, drink a cup of coffee together, find a little bit more out about you. So give us a call at 678-990-8500. That's 678-990-8500. 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Mark, have a great week and look forward to talking to you soon.
1: You too, Bailey. 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
15: 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The investment strategy and themes discussed herein may be unsuitable for investors depending on their specific investment objectives and financial situation. Information obtained from third-party sources is believed to be reliable, though its accuracy is not guaranteed. Opinions expressed in this commentary reflect subjective judgments of the author based on conditions at the time of publication and are subject to change without notice. Past performance is not indicative of future results. Eric Erickson was paid $450 for his endorsement.
16: 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The opinions and facts you heard were that of the host and callers and not that of 95.5 WSB.
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23: Good evening to you. It's 9 o'clock. I'm Michelle Wright. Our top local story this hour, Atlanta police investigating calls about two shootings this afternoon that appear to be connected. Officers responding to a report of a person shot along Cushman Circle. When they get there, they were told that a woman took the victim to the hospital. About 15 minutes later, there's a report of another person shot along Michael Langford Drive. That's formerly Prior Road. Officers get there. mayor, and they find a male victim who is pronounced dead at the scene. Now, investigators say both reports were related to the same victim, and now they're checking into the circumstances of those incidents. It's 72 degrees in Midtown, cooler this evening, but clear, rising temps for the beginning of the week. Channel 2 Action News Chief Meteorologist Brad Nitz has Atlanta's most accurate and dependable forecast coming up. An additional 2 to 4 inches of rain is expected for parts of coastal New Jersey up into New England through tomorrow due to an unusually early nor'easter.
0: It's exciting.
3: Not as bad as if it was snow.
4: We were kind of expecting it to be a little bit more.
23: Seafoam and rocks currently cover the roads in parts of Massachusetts. British officials are sharing more information about the arrest of 5 people on suspicion of offenses under the Explosive Act that was close to a major air base that houses U.S. forces in the southwestern portion of England, explains counselor for the Cotswold District, Tristan Wilkinson.
5: There was a specific threat about 6 weeks ago from the Iranians on this base. At the time, there was an increased surveillance around the area. This is an operational base. There is, it's no secret that, you know, we have American bombers here that are taking part in what's happening in the Middle East at the moment.
23: Authorities can hold the men for at least 14 days on the suspicion of preparing a terrorist act charge. A CDC worker union releases some new data showing a dramatic decline in staff at the Atlanta-based CDC.
24: The agency has lost about 30% of its workers, according to the union that represents employees at the CDC. Data has been collected since March 2025, showing that over 500 people have been separated from their positions and over 200 are still on paid administrative leave. Union President Yolanda Jacobs says this turmoil cannot continue as CDC workers have had 18 months of layoffs and reductions in force. Through the union's website, people can now track how specific divisions and branches within the CDC are being affected. Mary Ryan Howarth, 95.5 WSB.
23: The Jasper City Council puts out a statement accusing Pickens County of moving to dissolve the city as an independent entity. Dissolving it would mean consolidating the city and county government. Jasper City Council says that Pickens County Board of Commissioners didn't notify them ahead of Thursday's joint meeting of dissolving the city. Jasper City Council says it's inexcusable and they'll fight any further efforts to get rid of the city. The parent company of Snapchat says a woman filing suit against them should not have a jury trial.
25: The woman claims that when she was just 14, Snapchat suggested the 31-year-old man as a friend on the app. The man turned out to be a sexual predator whom she alleges groomed and brutalized her. The woman wants to hold Snap Inc., owner of the app, accountable in court. Snap's lawyers say in court papers filed Tuesday that she agreed to the app's terms of service, which require arbitration instead. I'm Rich Cazone.
23: 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Live team coverage of traffic and weather's up next.
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23: It is 9:05, and that means it's time for live team coverage of traffic and weather. We're checking in now with Devin Byers in the WSB 24-hour traffic center. Good evening to you, Devin. What's going on out there?
0: Hey there, Michelle. Heads up on the west side of the perimeter tonight. All lanes are completely shut down once again on 285, both north and southbound between Cascade Road and Lingford Parkway, exits 5 through 7. To get around that construction closure, use a combination of I-20, the 75-85 downtown connector, and Lingford Parkway. That stretch of 285 is set to reopen this Monday here in a couple hours at 5 a.m. From the Trustdale.com Traffic Center, Triple Team Traffic, 95.5 WSB.
1: I'm Channel 2 Action News Chief Meteorologist Brad Nitz. Skies stay mostly clear as we head through this evening, and overnight it'll be cool down to 56 Monday morning, a few degrees cooler in the suburbs, 84 with sunshine tomorrow, then on Tuesday, sunny, low 57, high 86.
23: 64 degrees in Carrollton, 66 in Conyers, and 72 right here in Midtown. 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
2: The information presented on this program is not intended to take the place of your personal physician's advice, and it is not intended to diagnose, treat, cure, or prevent any disease. 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
6: Hour one of the Dr. Joe Show. Actually, the only hour today because UGA football. And when UGA football is on, I get preempted. So that's what happens. I've been here 17 years, and that's just how the game is played. But we're going to pack a whole bunch of information into this hour, as we always do, because if you're new to the show, my goal is to naturally get you well and keep you well, give you information that you can use right away to start obtaining and maintaining good health. So this is only 1 hour from 9 to 10 now. So if you have any questions, you can call me right now. Can they do that, Ahmad? They can do that, yes.
7: Yes.
6: Ahmad says yes. He's my producer, director, board operator. He does it all. I mean, he's amazing. Number here at the studio is 404-872-0750. If you have any health questions at all, if you have a good question, we'll put you on the air with me. 404-872-0750. So we're going to talk today about supplements that really work, because the internet, of course, is blowing up with everything. And many times people will say, well, listen, I heard about this supplement on the internet, or a friend of mine mentioned this supplement to me, and I want to know if it really works or not, and what does it do? So I'm going to make this probably a couple of week shows, because there's so many good supplements out there that I take every day, and I think you should too. Because supplements are not a luxury, they're a necessity. I can't imagine not taking supplements every day. And it works. Look at my blood work, look at my brain function, look at my biological age and my chronological age, and they're very different. Biological is much younger than chronological. So whatever we're doing is working, and I'm going to keep doing it. So let's start with something called turmeric. And I was at a party Friday night, a friend of mine's birthday party, and we were all sitting around, and everybody's having dinner, and I'm not, and I actually had some guacamole in. People start asking me questions like they always do. Happens all the time. And so turmeric came up. Now, turmeric, you can grow turmeric. It grows really easily. If you have any piece of dirt, if you have pots, you know, you want to do it in a pot, buy some turmeric, stick it in the ground, it'll grow. And then it kind of spreads out itself too. Beautiful big green leaves, beautiful white flowers it produces. It's a really pretty plant. And if you have an area that you'd like to just have something growing in, grow it there. I just trimmed down some of my turmeric this morning, as a matter of fact. I was doing yard work. But whenever I need it, I go out, pull the root out, use it, and I've got plenty to go around. I don't know if I could ever use all the turmeric I'm growing in my backyard in a lifetime. But there's something called curcuminoids. They're the active compounds in turmeric, and it reduces inflammation throughout the body. Every disease known to man, I don't care what it is, high blood pressure, diabetes, obesity, whatever it is, there's hundreds of diseases listed in the diagnosis books that we have. Every single one of them has an inflammatory reaction to it. It supports healthy joints and muscles, connective tissues, makes it beneficial for stiffness and discomfort. And the reason I bring this one up first is because I saw a post the other day, and it said, you know, as good as any drug or something like that, works instantly and it's wonderful. Well, it doesn't. It doesn't work instantly. If you're in a lot of pain, medication is probably going to be a better choice to get you out of pain. But here's the thing. If I have pain, I want to find out why I have pain. That's the key. When it comes to disease, I want you to change the way you think. I want you to think, why do I have heartburn, acid reflux, headaches, numbness, tingling, neuropathy, whatever it is? Why do I have it? I was talking to a friend of mine. He lives in Thailand. He's in town this week. And I went mountain biking with him in, today. And we were talking, and he says, my girlfriend hurt her back in Thailand, and I was telling her, I got to take her to a chiropractor. She's like, I don't want to go to a chiropractor. I'm afraid. I don't know what they're going to do. He says, I finally bring her in. He talks about 10 minutes talking her down off the ledge. He says he adjusts her. She stands up, and she screams that she can bend over again. I got to tell all my friends about this. Why doesn't everyone go to a chiropractor, she said. Now, this is in Thailand. And I said, I don't know that either. Chiropractic, most effective, least expensive treatment for back pain. Why wouldn't you do the most effective, least expensive treatment for back pain? And everything I've learned in my career, 41 years now in practice, gosh, coming up on 42, everything I've learned, I've implemented in my life. Chiropractic care, if you have acid reflux, pull the stomach away from the diaphragm. Cold laser, had a headache the other day, zapped it with cold laser, headache went away. Cold laser sends wavelengths basically into the cells and activates the mitochondria, and the mitochondria generate electricity. Acoustic wave therapy, knee pain, old shoulder pain. When I finally got an acoustic wave therapy machine, I did 8 sessions on myself, 90% gone, 95% gone. And I was told I'm probably going to need surgery on my shoulder. I was told this by a shoulder surgeon friend of mine who wouldn't operate on me just to, you know, to make money. She said, you're probably going to need surgery at some point on your shoulder. Shoulder's fine. If I could only do chiropractic, life would be amazing. If I could only do nutrition, life would be amazing. If I could only do cold laser or acoustic wave therapy, amazing results. When you put them all together, holy cow, people get better. I'm going to take some calls at 404-872-0750. John, how can we help you today?
7: I heard before you mentioned that wheat and oats are highly contaminated and to eat organic only.
6: Yes.
7: Is that due to the Roundup in those products? And is there a directory or a website where one can look up what brand of cereal or bread has that worst offenders with Roundup? Yeah, and what supplements can remove Roundup?
6: Okay, so glyphosates are the chemicals that are sprayed. It's the weed killers. And glyphosates can kill off the bacteria in your colon. They've been linked to several different diseases. They're banned in many countries, but for some reason, we just keep our eye on using them. So wheat are going to be sprayed. If it's commercial wheat, chances are it's sprayed with glyphosate. Can't guarantee that, but chances are very high. Same thing with oats. So if you're going to eat wheat or oats, I recommend organic only. I don't recommend you eat wheat either, but if you're going to eat it, organic only. The things that are sprayed mostly with glyphosate, because glyphosate kills everything. It kills weeds. It kills plants. Genetically modified corn, genetically modified soy. Those are the big ones. Certain beets, I think, are genetically modified. Certain papaya, strangely enough, is genetically modified. And then wheat and oats. So those are the ones right there. And now it could be some runoff from other plants or something like that. If the wheat is next to, I don't know, a radish plant or something like that. But the thing with glyphosate is you've got to take care of the liver. So, John, if you want to, send me an email through my website, drjoe.com, drjoe.com. Ask me that question. I'll send you the protocol that I recommend for my patients with liver issues. And I'll show you how to detoxify.
7: Okay. And also, in general, what are the problems with consuming wheat?
6: Okay. I've got to go to break now. Can you hold on? I can take it after, after the break. All right. Hold on 1 second for me. Time for break, huh, Mod? I can hear that. Okay. Yep. Folks, I'm Dr. Joe Esposito. If you're just tuning in, welcome. 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
0: It's 914, the Trustell.com traffic center. Downtown is looking like a hot mess right now. I'm seeing lots of brake lights where traffic is flooding the 7585 southbound from I-20, both east and westbound. So expect to send some heavy jams heading south out of the city tonight. Elsewhere on the north side of town, construction is knocking out 4 right lanes, 285 westbound near Northside Drive, and causing a major slowdown as you make your way toward the 75 merge. Devin Byers, Triple Team Traffic, 95.5 WSB.
1: I'm Channel 2 Action News Chief Meteorologist Brad, and it's clear and turning cool this evening and overnight. It'll be chilly down to 56 Monday morning, sunny and warm in the afternoon tomorrow, high 84. Tuesday, sunny, low 57, high 86.
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6: Hey folks, you feeling tired, stressed out, or just don't feel like yourself? You're not alone. Your body might be missing some key nutrients. Research suggests possibly up to 90% of us are deficient in at least one essential nutrient. Now, for example, as much as 95% of the U.S. population does not meet the daily requirement for vitamin D. And a large portion of the population have inadequate intakes of vitamin A, C, E, B6. 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
6: Hey, folks, Dr. Joe, 1 hour show today. And of course, we're playing one of my favorite songs ever written, Harvest Moon, because last night was our Harvest Moon. I think we should play that for all our bumper music today. Let's just...
30: Okay.
6: Bumper, Harvest Moon, every bumper music coming in and out of the breaks today. Love that song. Gosh, it's one of the best songs I think ever written. Right, let's go back to John. You still there?
33: Yes, I am.
6: Okay. And your question was, why not eat wheat? Okay. So Pure Wheat has a bran around it, the wheat kernel, and the bran has phytic acid. Phytic acid can prevent you from absorbing certain things like iron. The endosperm, which is basically white flour, that's just like eating sugar. It has two components in it called gliadin and glutenin. Gliadin and glutenin, when you grind them together and cook it, it becomes gluten. And gluten is a protein that can cause an inflammatory reaction inside the bowels. It's number two food allergen. Wheat is dairy's number one. Wheat's number two. So there's really no benefit, a good benefit to eating wheat. Now, if you eat pure wheat, organic, einkorn really is the only one that I know of that's an ancient grain, einkorn wheat, E-I-N-K-O-R-N. You might have some protein and some benefits from that. It's much lower in the gluten. The wheat that we eat in America is just something I wouldn't eat. If I go to Europe and I eat wheat, I usually don't have an allergic reaction. If I eat wheat here, I don't feel good. So there's a lot of reasons not to eat wheat. So.
7: In Europe, do they not use glyphosate?
6: That is correct. Yes. And also, we've hybridized our wheat here, which means it has a lot more protein and a lot higher levels of gluten. And in Europe, they don't have that either. So if you're going to eat wheat, and I wish you wouldn't, organic wheat from Europe would probably be a much better choice.
7: How do you correct the microbiome for those people who have eaten glyphosate and wrecked their microbiome?
6: When you send me an email, I'll send you an email on how to fix your digestive system. But you eat a lot of fruits and vegetables, plants, because it has prebiotics in it, fiber, which feeds the good bacteria in the colon. I take Dr. Joe's probiotic supplements every day. I take Dr. Joe's Essential Source every day, which has probiotics in it. But if you're eating a good plant-based diet, you're feeding the good bacteria, and they start to multiply, and you can start to rebuild the microbiome.
7: All right. Okay, thank you so much.
6: Thanks, John. Great questions. Folks, if you want to be cool like John, you can call us right now at 404-872-0750. And 24 hours a day, 7 days a week, you can always email me through my website, drjoe.com. It's a little tab that pops up, says ask a question. Send me your questions. I will answer them personally. Today alone, I think we had like 35 questions. So I'm happy to answer your questions for you because everybody's got health questions. Ahmad, my producer and I were talking about this before. Went to a party on Friday, nonstop questions. When I go to any event anywhere, nonstop health questions. People have concern. We all have concern. I'm very concerned about my health. I want to live as long as I can, as healthy as I can. And my thought process is that with AI coming along, we're probably going to come up with something that really extends life dramatically in a relative near future.

0: NAD. NAD is B3. Vitamin B3 creates NAD, which activates the mitochondria. And acetylcysteine is great for cleaning out the kidneys, the liver, I'm sorry, because it produces glutathione. Glutathione cleans out the liver. So the things, that, I mean, I've been studying this for a long time. 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How about ozone therapy? We can take ozone, take your blood, run it through a machine, ozonate it, and put it back in your body. I've had that done. 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Glycinated ozone. Because glycine looks like sugar, so cancer molecules and things that eat sugar will absorb it. As ozone in it, the ozone can get in and kill it. I'm not saying I have a cure for cancer. I'm saying these are alternatives that you don't even know exist. Ozone therapy is great. Chiropractic care is great. Eating a plant-based diet is good. Taking supplements is great. Acoustic wave, cold laser, great. So when you start putting all these therapies together, now you have a healthcare plan. Not an insurance plan, healthcare plan. Different. So things like turmeric supports bile production, which helps liver detoxify. It promotes the gut microbiome, like our fellow was just asking about that. It helps with brain function and memory. A friend of mine out in California had a horrible spinal issue and had to take opioids for pain. And they did an MRI recently. They said, your brain is shrinking. So what do we do? If you need the opioids, I mean, if you have severe chronic pain, take the meds. But how do we mitigate that damage? So one of the things I told him today as I was driving in, I said, hey, man, I want you to start learning another language. He said, what? Learn another language. That's going to activate your brain. He goes, I used to speak Spanish. I said, start, bring it back again, because that's going to activate your brain. Your brain is a muscle, so to speak. And you got to use it to keep the brain functioning normally. Take things like turmeric to bring down the inflammation. It helps with brain health and memory. So we have so many different things that we can add to our toolbox to help get you well. That's why I always say in my shows for 40 years now, I want to be your doctor. Well, 20 years I've been on the air. I want to be your doctor. I want to sit down with you and put together a protocol designed specifically for you. But here's the thing. If you come in, and I spend a lot of time with our patients, we do a lot of work with our patients, I want you to do what we say for 60 days. It's still less expensive than 2 hours in an emergency room. And I want you to just do what we say for 60 days. And let's see if we can make those changes. I can say this. I don't know of any patient that wasn't happy with the treatment we gave them if they followed our protocol for 60 days. That's a pretty good success rate. And it's still cheaper than a couple hours in the emergency room. And we accept almost all insurances too. So you can make an appointment, drjoe.com, and let's put together a protocol for you. All right, probiotics. Let's jump on probiotics because John was asking about that. There's a lot of different bacteria in your colon. Lactobacillus, bifidobacterium. And most of when we talk about the microbiome, that's the big chunk of the bacteria, it's in your large intestine. Some of it's in your small intestine. Most of it's in your large intestine. There's a supplement I learned about just recently called Akkermansia. Akkermansia produces short-chain fatty acids like butyrate, which then strengthen the colon wall, help keep toxins from the colon from getting into the body, make the colon work better, and they activate the L cells. The L cells produce GLP-1. And GLP-1s do what? Help curb your hunger. And how do you feed that? You can't take a short-chain fatty acid supplement. You take fiber, and that goes back to a plant-based diet. A lot of fruits, vegetables, nuts, and seeds. If you don't know what to eat, send me an email, drjoe.com. I'll send you a protocol on what to eat, what not to eat. 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We only have a half hour left. If you have any questions, 404-872-0750. 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We'll be right back. 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
7: Good evening to you. It's 9:30. I'm Michelle Wright. Our top local story this hour, the Panda Express has arrived here in Atlanta. Two giant pandas from China arriving via FedEx earlier today at Zoo Atlanta, reports Rhiannon Alley. But it's going to be a little bit before we can see them.
8: They'll make their public debut in about 4 weeks once they're acclimated to their new environment here in Atlanta. And it was just Thursday that Chinese President Xi Jinping made the announcement, calling the furry ambassadors an envoy of friendship between the Chinese and American people.
7: Zoo Atlanta is one of just three zoos in the United States to house pandas. Increased security today at a major airbase hosting United States forces in the southwest portion of England. This after police received a call early this morning about reports of foreign correspondent Lama Hassan.
9: We did hear from local police. The assistant chief constable read out a statement. He didn't take any questions. He did it on camera. And essentially, it was a TikTok of what happened. At 12:45 a.m., they received a call about three suspicious vehicles heading towards RAF Fairford, the base. And they acted on this call. They moved in and they arrested five men on suspicion of terrorism.
7: There was a specific threat about 6 weeks ago from the Iranians on this base. A SWAT response in Rockdale County ends with a man arrested, security system flagging an unauthorized family member inside the house on Notting Hill Court. Deputies searched outside the home and believed the man was still inside with known weapons that were at the house. SWAT was called in to search the home, and after searching surrounding areas, deputies found the man with a weapon that he took from the house. He was taken into custody and will be evaluated at a hospital because of his mental health history. Police say he's going to face charges after he's released from the hospital. Pump prices continue to rise, with president saying that we're not going to see any relief until the war with Iran ends. Meanwhile, drivers like this woman along I-75 in Detroit were flabbergasted as a gas station there was charging more than $6 a gallon for regular unleaded.
10: I'm only going to get $10, $20 just to get home because that's outrageous.
7: AAA says the average cost here in Georgia is up to $4.19 a gallon. That's up 10 cents from last week. And here's another reason to check out WSB's Dog of the Month. Research published by the American Heart Association says dog ownership is tied to a 24% drop in all causes of death for the general population. Individuals who have suffered a major cardiac event, such as a heart attack or stroke, had their risk of death drop by 33% by living with a dog. It's 9:32. Live team coverage of traffic and weather is coming up next.
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7: 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We're checking in now with Devin Byers in the WSB 24-hour traffic center. Hey there, Devin. What's going on those roads?
13: Hey there, Michelle. It still looks like those heavy jams downtown are finally starting to break up, but I'm seeing heavy delays 75-85 southbound just before Langford Parkway, where it looks like a possible crash is slowing that ride south out of the city. I'm also spotting some delays in North Fulton County due to some construction knocking out at least one right lane, 285 westbound near Northside Drive, and causing that slowdown toward I-75. From the Trustdale.com Traffic Center, Triple Team Traffic, 95.5 WSB.
14: I'm Channel 2 Action News Chief Meteorologist Brad, and it's clear and turning cool this evening and overnight. It'll be chilly down to 56 Monday morning, sunny and warm in the afternoon tomorrow, high 84. Tuesday, sunny, low 57, high 86.
7: We've got 62 degrees in Dallas, 65 in Duluth, 71 here in Midtown. 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I'm Michelle Wright, 95.5 WSB.
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16: Second half hour of a one-hour show. I am the aforementioned Dr. Joe. And glad you're with me today. Hopefully you're going to learn things about how to get well and stay well. 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Number here to studio, 404-872-0750. 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You could always send me questions, get supplements there, book appointments. It's a really easy to use website. So we're talking today about supplements that really work. And we started talking about probiotics. And there's different types of probiotics. Different ones do different things. So what you want to do is, the overall benefits of having good bacteria in your colon improves digestion and absorbing nutrients. It's not so much what you ingest, it's what you digest. After mountain biking today, I was talking to one of my friends and he says, well, you know, what do you do for protein? You know, you don't eat meat. Where do you get your protein from? And I said, well, so far so good. I mean, my muscles are fine and everything's working. And I said, it's not so much that you need more protein, it's that you really need to digest the protein that you're eating. Because when you're young, you absorb a lot, you don't eat a lot of protein, you eat a lot of junk food and everything, you're building muscle. You get older, what happens? You're eating better, you're not absorbing protein. I take a digestive enzyme with every meal. It's really cheap. I have my car, have my office, have my house, digestive enzyme with every meal. They're on the website, drjoe.com. And if you're over 30, you probably should be taking a digestive enzyme. It's just that simple. And that helps absorb the nutrients better. That is going to enhance your immune system. About 70% of your immune system is in your gut. It can reduce the gas and the bloating, digestive discomfort. If you have heartburn or acid reflux, burping, gas, bloating, bad breath, usually the stomach is pushed up into the diaphragm. If the stomach is pushed up into the diaphragm, we do this technique all day, every day in my offices, my doctors. We pull the stomach down away from the diaphragm. Totally painless. It works really well. So you pull the stomach away from the diaphragm. May take several treatments or adjustments to get it to stay there. But as we get older, the diaphragm gets weaker. So this is a very common situation. And many times if you have acid reflux, it's not that you have too much stomach acid. You have too little stomach acid. And that acid, when you have enough stomach acid, it activates the little sphincter where the esophagus meets your stomach to close. And so a nice little trick you can do is just take a tablespoon of vinegar, preferably apple cider, but any vinegar, with your meals, and that gives you enough acid to close that valve, which can help the acid reflux. How cool is it? You walk away with so many different things. Men's hormone support. I was talking to my buddy, And he said, I was taking one of your men's hormone support. And he says, I wasn't seeing a whole lot of change. He says, then I read the bottle. And the bottle says, take two. He said, I started taking two. And man, he felt a big difference. Muscle function, libido. There's things like tribulus, Tongkat Ali. These help support healthy testosterone levels, help with libido, and just overall vitality. Not just sexual vitality, but all vitality. Diiodomethane promote the balance of estrogen metabolism in men, because the way hormones are made is all of us, women and men, produce testosterone. Testosterone converts into estrogen. So you don't make estrogen. Testosterone converts into estrogen through a chemical called aromatase. And so you want to make sure you have enough testosterone and it's not all converting, or a lot of it's converting into estrogen. And that's something I see when I look at patients' blood work. We do something called a Dutch test, which is a urine test or blood work. And I can see they have high estrogen, low testosterone. That's probably because they don't make estrogen. The testosterone is converting into estrogen. So we take something called diiodomethane. Broccoli, Brussels sprouts contain it. And that prevents the testosterone from converting into estrogen. So now we're doing functional medicine. Boron. Boron helps increase free testosterone levels, supports healthy estrogen metabolism, and aids in the production of sex hormones. It helps with brain function and circulation, physical performance, vitality. It's one of the many supplements I take every day. So if you're looking at things like Tongkat Ali, Tribulus, diiodomethane, boron, I put it all in one pill. You can get it elsewhere if you need to, but it's a lot easier and cheaper if you put it all together. And just optimizes your hormone balance and increases libido, energy, supports mental clarity, circulation, physical performance. There's no downside to being healthy. I want you to understand that. It's a lot easier to be healthy than it is to be sick, and a lot cheaper too. Let's take some calls at 404-872-0750. Anthony, how can we help you today?
17: Hey, greetings, Dr. Joe. Quick question for you. What's the best thing to take that can lower your cholesterol, specifically like your LDL cholesterol?
16: Okay, I don't mean to be a jerk when I say this, okay? And I'm going to answer my question, answer it. So I don't have to answer it. Why do you want to lower your LDLs? Let me answer my question for you. LDLs are part of the testosterone production, okay? So cholesterol becomes pregnenolone, pregnenolone becomes DHEA, DHEA becomes testosterone, testosterone converts into estrogen. We need cholesterol. We were told if you have high LDLs, that increases your risk of heart disease. It's not true. There's new studies out and new research that you want to measure something called ApoB. Now, ApoB, LDL is like a truck floating around in your body, and it carries ApoB in it. ApoB is the cholesterol that oxidizes and sticks to the artery walls. So follow me on this. If you have high LDLs but low ApoB, it's no big deal. And you want to measure your C-reactive protein, because C-reactive protein determines how much inflammation there is, which causes the cholesterol to stick to the artery walls. So LDL by itself, it turns out, is pretty useless. And that's new research from the American Heart Association, came out pretty recently. And now they're saying you should do an ApoB, another thing called Lp(a), along with your LDLs and your C-reactive protein. I just throw a lot of big words out at you. So, Anthony, if you don't have the ApoB test, the LDL and a C-reactive protein, the LDL test really means nothing to me. Can you lower your LDLs? Absolutely. Eat a plant-based diet, lots of fiber, fruits and vegetables. Stay away from alcohol, meat, sugar, dairy, coffee, soda, and artificial sweetener. Clean out your liver. Glutathione has helped clean out the liver. Those are ways to lower your LDLs. But again, it doesn't matter if you have normal ApoBs and C-reactive protein. Now, it's a good test, but I like to have a lot more before I make that decision. Does that all make sense to you?
17: Yeah, you said APOB,
16: yes.
17: Oh, APOB.
16: Right, APOB.
17: So I went to the doctor, okay. And the doctor said my cholesterol is high and I need to lower my cholesterol. Okay. So when I look at the blood work, the only thing that shown was high to me, it's based on what the blood work is showing, is LDL cholesterol.
16: Right.
17: And I was wondering, I said, well, could that, and I was reading upon it, and it's, based on pretty much what it says, like, it can cause heart attack and all that
16: sure.
17: kind of stuff.
16: Right. But only if it's oxidized and sticking to the artery walls. And that's why you need those other tests. And I'm not, don't mean to be a jerk. I know this is new research. Some doctors don't know about it.
17: Yeah.
16: Yeah. But that's why look at your blood test and see if you have the ApoB and the C-reactive protein test. If not, let's get that done and then circle back, and then we can give you some more information.
17: Yeah. So is there a particular number for the ApoB to be balanced?
16: It'll say if it's high or low on the test. Yeah. Okay.
17: I will double check that. Thanks, man. I appreciate it.
16: Thanks, Anthony. Again, I don't mean to be a jerk, but that's...
17: No. You're good, man.
16: Thanks,
17: man.
16: I mean,
17: the only way you can learn is for somebody to tell you the truth.
16: Absolutely.
17: Right?
16: Thanks, my brother. All right. Neil Young's playing Harvest Moon because we are in a Harvest Moon right now. So I got to go to break. We have one more segment of the show. If we don't get to your calls or if you don't want to get on the air, you can always send me a message through my website, drjoe.com, drjoe.com. Follow me on social media. We just went viral again this week. We had about, 10,000 likes or something like that. But it's Dr. Joe Esposito, Facebook, Instagram, YouTube, TikTok, LinkedIn. Facebook is the Dr. Joe Esposito. But follow me because we post twice a day. You're going to get two health tips a day. And if you like podcasts, our podcast is Dr. Joe for the Health of It. Dr. Joe for the Health of It. Follow me there too. I'd appreciate it. All right, got to go to break. We'll be right back.
13: 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Good news if you're heading south out of the city tonight. That earlier trouble just cleared, 7585 southbound before Langford Parkway, and that traffic is back to running smooth. Quick reminder on the west side of the perimeter tonight, all lanes are still closed on 285, both north and southbound between Cascade Road and Langford Parkway, exits 5 through 7. But those lanes are set to reopen tomorrow morning, Monday at 5 a.m. Devin Byers, Triple Team Traffic, 95.5 WSB.
14: I'm Chad at 2Action News, Chief Meteorologist Brad Nitz. Skies stay mostly clear as we head through this evening and overnight. It'll be cool down to 56 Monday morning, a few degrees cooler in the suburbs. 84 with sunshine tomorrow. Then on Tuesday, sunny, low 57, high 86.
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16: Keeping with the theme of Harvest Moon here. Folks, I'm Dr. Joe Esposito. This is going to be the last segment of the show. We'll be back again next week, probably the same schedule. We're not sure. We got to check it because we here at WSB air UGA football, and UGA football moves other shows around, and so I get moved around too. So, you can always ask me questions 24 hours a day through my website, drjoe.com. Best thing to do is make an appointment to come see us. We have offices in Marietta, Duluth, and Stockbridge. If we don't have an office near you, I can try to find you somebody, you know, that I can trust. And there's not a lot of doctors I trust, I'm going to be honest with you. And that's all doctors, chiropractors, medical doctors, orthopedists, neurologists. I have a select few that I use personally. And these are the people I'm happy to share with you because I want you getting the best quality care possible. Every day I hear people say, well, I went to this doctor and they made me wait for 4 hours and they didn't even see me and they forgot my appointment and they walked. And I hear it every day. And it's like, guys, I don't know what other doctors are doing. I can't change that. I can tell you when you come to us, we're going to check your nervous system, digestive system, and diet. We're going to put together a protocol specifically for you. So drjoe.com. And of course, social media, Dr. Joe Esposito, Facebook, Instagram, YouTube, TikTok, LinkedIn. Facebook is the Dr. Joe Esposito podcast, Dr. Joe for the health of it. I don't know how else I can give you all this information. And I answer your health questions on the website and now. So I really want to help get you to the point where you're actually saying, wow, I feel better than I've ever felt before. I hear it every day. In my office, when I talk to the patients every day, somebody, several times a day, I'm going to hear, doc, I can't believe I waited so long to come here. I can't believe when I was told by so many other doctors, nothing could be done. I feel great. I want to get to the cause of your healthcare problems. So we're talking today about supplements that really work. Another one I take is glutathione. Glutathione is what we call an antioxidant. It helps detoxify the liver, slows down the aging process. It helps with proteins and lipids that are damaged. It's essential to get heavy metals out of the body. If you eat fish, chances are very high you have mercury in your body. There's lead, there's cadmium, there's mercury. And heavy metals, we need zero heavy metals in our diet. And heavy metals can actually short circuit the brain. So we can do a hair analysis. We can even send you a kit if you want to. You got to pay for it. But send a kit and we can do a hair analysis to determine if you have heavy metal toxicity. And if you do, you want to fix that because it can become very serious and even deadly. It helps with the immune system, this glutathione. It helps with lymphocytes, natural killer cells, which attack cancer cells. I take a glutathione supplement every day. You should too. We take what's called a reduced glutathione. That's the one that's the most effective. And that's the direction I really want you to start going in to try to get to the cause of your problem. Liver detoxification, immune system, oxidative stress, it's called, produces energy, vitality. I say it all the time. Supplements are not a luxury, they're a necessity. And I really want to help get to the cause of your healthcare problems. And I can't imagine not taking men's hormone support, glutathione, omega-3 fatty acids. Talk about them next week. Omega-3 fatty acids are essential fatty acids, and you have to take them every day. They're important for brain function, for inflammation. We have the recipe to get most people well. It's real simple. Nervous system, digestive system, and diet. And I watch people suffer, and they finally come to see us, and we do a workup on them, and we say, oh my gosh, you are so deficient in iron. You're so deficient in glutathione. You're so deficient in just micronutrients, macronutrients. Macros are called carbohydrates, fats, and proteins. And I was talking to somebody about intermittent fasting. They said, well, I just heard that intermittent fasting isn't good. So yeah, you're going to hear things with health. This is good. This is not good. Eggs were good. Now they're not good. Then they're good again. Right? You hear that, and it's so confusing. Let's go back to the basics, the things that have never changed. Lots of fruits and vegetables, nuts and seeds. Plant-based diet. 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I get that. But Mediterranean diet, longest life expectancy. 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Well, it's not. It can lower your insulin. That can be good. But it can raise your cholesterol levels and affect your brain and speed up the aging process. So that's bad. So we have to start thinking about, what does the science show? We call it evidence-based. Chiropractic care, most effective, least expensive treatment for back pain. Evidence-based. There's not a question there. I gave a lecture last Thursday. I drove out to Villarica, and it was a safety group, and I gave a lecture to a safety group. And they were expecting the boring stuff like, well, you know, wear your hard hat and, you know, make sure if you hurt your back. And I put on a show. And I said, you realize that if you own a company, there's clear evidence that you can reduce your workers' comp costs. So imagine a company like Delta, Federal Express, Waffle House, big company with a lot of injuries. Minimum 30%. And if you start adding nutrition and wellness protocols, up to 75% reduction in workers' compensation costs and reducing lawsuits as well, by sending the person to the right doctor. And that's why I say I want to be your doctor. Come see us and we'll say, listen, you know what? You are a candidate for, I don't know, chiropractic care, orthopedics, neurology, gynecology. Maybe you need a psychiatrist. I don't know. But let's find out what's going to be the course of treatment. I want to be the captain of your ship, your healthcare ship. And I want to steer you through this mess that we call healthcare. Doctors are going out of business. Hospitals, one of my friends works at a major hospital in Atlanta. $80 million they lost in the first quarter. Insurance companies are making record profits. But you're the pawn and you're suffering. So you have to be an advocate for your own health. And I want to help you be that advocate. Let's find out what's going to work. 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I take more than that. And I think you should too. And that's what I want to say. Hey, you know what? For you, you're a man, let's take men's hormone support. Your woman takes woman's hormone support. You're taking your omega-3 fatty acids. 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I don't know. That's why I really want to work with you to find out what's going to work best for you. But glutathione, back to that again, is so important to make the liver work. And when patients come to me, you got to get the digestive system working, you got to look at the liver. When it comes to what we call functional medicine, you got to get those two things working. And so many people have digestive problems. Don't talk about it. It's not really, you know, dinner conversation, date conversation. But maybe the stomach is up against the diaphragm. You're just not eating enough fiber. Fiber feeds the good bacteria. Let's get you on some probiotics. And let's see what we can do. And if you don't know what to eat, because I know everybody says, well, I don't know what to eat. Tell me what to eat, Dr. Joe. I'll follow it, whatever you say. Send me an email through the website, and I will send you what to eat, what not to eat. If you ever want copies of my books, I have Eating Right for the Health of It, which is like a dietary plan with a lot of recipes, or a Prescription for Extreme Health, which is kind of like an owner's manual for your body. Send me an email. Either one or both books, I will send you a PDF absolutely free. And it's a full book. It's not like a pamphlet. It's a full book. If you want a hard copy, a soft copy, you can always order it. But I will send you the PDF for free. I'm trying to convince you that I want to be your doctor. All right, we have Neil Young playing Harvest Moon to us because last night was the full moon of the Harvest Moon. And that means Ahmad's looking at me with the stink eye saying, I got to get off the air. Folks, I'm Dr. Joe Esposito. My website, 24 hours a day, drjoe.com, drjoe.com. 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
15: Good evening to you. It's 10 o'clock. I'm Michelle Wright. Our top local story this hour, two giant pandas arrive here in Atlanta to continue the Chinese diplomacy in the United States.
29: The new residents arrived this weekend after a 15-hour trip halfway across the globe to Atlanta. The male Ping Ping and female Fu Shuang, both 6 years old, will call Zoo Atlanta home for the next 10 years. They're part of the family that saw Loon Loon and Yang Yang come to the city in 1999 and produced 7 offspring here before that partnership ended in 2024. Zoo Atlanta issued a statement that says the pandas will be housed in a biosecure area for about a month before they're on display to the public. Tina Douglas, 95.5 WSB.
15: We've got 70 degrees here in Midtown, clear and cool this evening. Rising temps for the beginning of the week. During the day, though, Channel 2 Action News Chief Meteorologist Brad Nitz has Atlanta's most accurate and dependable forecast on the way. Wind and rain continue to pound the East Coast from Virginia to Maine with some dangerous conditions, especially in the Northeast between New Jersey and Massachusetts. That's where Scituate Town Administrator Jim Bordeaux says they've got some damage.
30: We have our building team here. We have our fire chief, police chief. They're assessing it to see whether it's structural damage, what might happen with the next couple tides. So right now we're kind of in the assessment stage, but we're going to have to keep an eye on it.
15: The National Weather Service says an additional 2 to 4 inches of rain is expected in that area through tomorrow. 5 men are being held by British authorities after an incident close to a major Royal Air Force base hosting United States forces. Police in southwest England were called about 3 suspicious vehicles traveling towards the Royal Air Force Base Fairford early this morning. This base is one of the targets, or they were a target of threats earlier this year. And while the suspects have not been connected to Iran yet, there is a possibility, explains Quincy Institute's Trita Parisi.
31: If it is substantiated, it would signal that what the Iranians have warned for some time, which is that they're willing to escalate horizontally and start attacking the bases that are being used for this war, even if they are not on American soil, even if they're not in the region, but even if they're in Europe.
15: Since February, the base has served as a key hub for American operations against Iran, including for heavy bombers. The union representing CDC workers puts out some new data on its website showing a drop in staff at the Atlanta-based CDC.
32: Through the union's website, people can now monitor the number of employees down to the branch within the agency at the CDC. Nearly a third of its workforce has been lost in a little over a year. The majority of workers lost either quit or voluntarily retired. Union president representing CDC employees Yolanda Jacob says It's not normal to lose this many workers. From the federal government-wide level, the workforce has declined about 19% from March 2025 to May 2026. Before 2025, it was at 6%. Mary Ryan Howarth, 95.5 WSB.
15: And authorities in Macon are investigating a shooting that left 11 teenagers wounded. The Bibb County Sheriff's Office says it happened during a large gathering at a park in Macon early this morning. All of the victims were 18 years old or younger, and two of them are listed in critical condition. The shooting took place at a park in downtown, and there's no word on any arrests or positive motive for this violence. It is 10:03. Live team coverage of traffic and weather is coming up next.
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15: It is 10:05, and that means it's time for live team coverage of traffic and weather. We're checking in now with Devin Byers in the WSB 24-hour traffic center. Hey there, Devin. What are the roads looking like right now?
17: Hey there, Michelle. Heads up on the west side of the perimeter tonight. All lanes are completely shut down once again on 285, both north and southbound between Cascade Road and Langford Parkway. That's exits 5 through 7. To get around that construction closure, use a combination of I-20, the 7585 downtown connector, and Langford Parkway. That stretch of 285 is set to reopen this Monday here in a couple hours at 5 a.m. From the Trustell.com Traffic Center, Triple Team Traffic, 95.5 WSB.
18: I'm Channel 2 Action News Chief Meteorologist Brad Nitz. Skies stay mostly clear as we head through this evening, and overnight it'll be cool down to 56 Monday morning, a few degrees cooler in the suburbs. 84 with sunshine tomorrow. Then on Tuesday, sunny, low 57, high 86.
15: 60 degrees in Douglasville right now, 64 in Decatur, and 70 here in Midtown. 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Breaking news when it happens. I'm Michelle Wright, 95.5 WSB.
19: I know what mine would say.
15: What?
19: I totally know what my refrigerator would text me. It would say, "You bought kale again. We know how this ends."
20: It's going right in the garbage?
19: No. What would your refrigerator text you?
20: These leftovers have been in here for 6.5 weeks. No one's going to eat them.
19: It has a new life.
20: Yes. Just get it out.
19: Well, Consumer Reports hooked up 12 smart appliances from all the big brands. GE, LG, Maytag, Samsung, Whirlpool. We're talking about like refrigerators and ranges and dishwashers and washing machines. But these are all smart appliances.
20: Sure.
19: Then they watch the internet traffic to see how chatty these devices really are, these appliances rather, how chatty they really are. So every single one of them was sending data back to the manufacturer constantly.
20: Of course.
19: All the time.
20: What data are they collecting?
19: Well, first, before we get into that, I'm going to tell you that. But it's all text, no video, no photos, no audio.
20: Okay.
19: In case you're worried about that. Just words about you leaving your kitchen all the time. How much do you think that they're texting?
20: There's not much. Okay, if you look at a refrigerator, a dumb one, what is there to collect other than the amount of times it's opened and closed? Maybe they, I don't know, have some sensors in there that sense when items are placed on a shelf. There's nothing really much left.
19: Well, is it the same as like 100 text messages a week, 1,000 or 10,000?
20: I'm just going to go with 10,000 because it sounds like the most outrageous answer.
19: Okay, we're going to tell you that answer in just a second. All right. First, we have to thank Consumer Cellular for helping to make this show possible. If you're over 50, Consumer Cellular has unlimited talk, text, and data for only $35 a month for one line or $60 a month for two lines and for a limited time. 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All right, drum roll, please. Excuse me. We are a national show.
20: Oh, mine sounded the same.
19: Between 24,000 and 135,000 text messages a week.
20: Now, thinking about
19: per appliance.
20: Thinking about it a little bit more. Obviously, it's talking to your router, so it's probably getting information from your router that it's then forwarding on to the company.
19: Well, you had some. You were right. How often the door opens and closes, when you shop for groceries, the power status, water temperature, energy usage, your zip code, your phone number, your location. Now, the washing machine, I thought this was really interesting. It actually knows what days that you do laundry, okay? It knows your ratio of delicates to towels, okay, to sports gear. It knows if there's a kid in the house by all the sports gear that may be thrown in it and the shoes and things like that. And it can probably guess that practice is not happening on a Tuesday.
20: But that's two things, right? It's sensing, oh, I'm being turned on and I'm being turned off. How are we getting to hundreds of thousands?
19: Because just like I said, it's got different cycles, different things that you may be putting in the refrigerator.
20: Right.
19: Maybe you eat a lot of eggs.
20: Is it cameras? Is it sensors?
19: No cameras.
20: How does it know I'm putting eggs in there?
19: Well, I shouldn't. Let me back up. There are some cameras in the Samsung smart refrigerator.
20: Okay.
19: Because that's the whole idea, is that when you're at the store, you don't know what's in the fridge. Like me, I don't know about you, but I don't know how many little jars of hot mustard I have.
20: Oh, we have six sour creams, yeah.
19: Okay, so because you go to the store, oh yeah, we need sour cream.
20: We have to have sour cream.
19: Okay, but then you call me like, dang.
20: Son of a. Now, you know what's funny is I said last week to a caller that was trying to organize her pantry, put a camera in your pantry and you'll know if it's there. And you scoffed at it. And look, Samsung's doing it.
19: That's it. So I always think like what my smart refrigerator would text, mm-hmm, be like, it's 11:47 p.m. You've opened and closed the refrigerator door for a snack four or five times. Just go to bed, Kim Commando.
20: Your refrigerator, I say, still empty because you got DoorDash again.
19: That is true. And on that happy note, welcome. It's the Kim Commando Show, because after all, funny how this works. I'm Kim Commando, America's beloved digital goddess. And you have just tapped into the best, the biggest, the award-winning, the most awesome show about all things digital. And of course, joining me is Andrew Babinski. Hello there, Andrew. And you can find us in your favorite radio app. And we're, of course, we're available on your favorite radio station. And you can find us also at youtube.com/Kim Commando.
20: Yeah, go. youtube.com/Kim Commando. Subscribe. Every single time that we put, I don't hate this word. I'm in the industry. By the industry, I mean the business. The word content drives me.
19: Why?
20: I don't know. I dislike it. I think it's because it's connected to social media users. There's a podcast I listen to, Barstool. It's called The Yak. They talk about content all the time. And every single time, it's like nails on a chalkboard.
19: Content.
20: But when we upload content,
19: it's a valuable content.
20: You'll get notified. The little blue bell turn on to go and subscribe. It really helps.
19: So I wrote an opinion piece the other day, and I put it inside my newsletter, and it's going to be published in the Daily Mail. And I have gotten countless requests for interviews about it, because it was all about AI and what I really think is going to happen to the human race with AI.
20: Okay.
19: And if you look back, for 30 years I've been doing this radio thing. I hope it works out.
20: Maybe.
19: I've been warning people that they don't need to be afraid of things. I've been saying, you know, like when the desktop came out, the internet, smartphones, whatever it may be. Like, you know, kind of go with the flow, right? But things are a little bit different now. And I'm sure you know about Jacob Kaksin. He, mm-hmm, quit Anthropic. the company behind Claude. He's 27 years old. We've talked a little bit about him here. But his line that got 90 million views in just a day was that AI companies are racing straight to self-improving superintelligence and gambling with our lives. So superintelligence, let's define that. How would you define it?
20: Superintelligence when it comes just to computing?
19: Yes, AI.
20: That it can teach itself, that the intelligence goes beyond what it's learned or taught or fed, and it creates concepts and thoughts by itself.
19: And it's also smarter than the smartest person that you've ever met.
20: Sure.
19: And imagine a million of them standing in one room, being able to do anything that they wanted to do or to figure out. So then you have Evan Humbager comes in, and he says the odds of AI killing all humans is more than 10% within the next decade. And then the godfather of AI, his name is Jeffrey Hinton, he said, that's not unreasonable. So
20: can I tell you the conspiracy theorist theory on all of this?
19: For sure. Does it have to do with the midterm elections?
20: No.
19: Oh.
20: It has to do with the profitability of AI companies. These AI companies have taken on billions of dollars in investments. And again, this is just a conspiracy theory. This is not my thought.
19: And Anthropic is going IPO, but they did say they're going to delay it just a little bit.
20: And the fact of the matter is they have no product to deliver. That they have no way of making billions of dollars on the back end because they're going to service businesses and getting users online at $24 a month really isn't going to get them there to being a $1 trillion company. And so they're sounding the alarm that this AI has gotten too powerful and that the government needs to step in. And when the government steps in, they won't have to pay back all the investors because it'll all be under government control.
19: That could be true. And I think there's a line of validity to that. But I think we also have to go back into, will AI really destroy us?
20: No.
19: Because I want you to think about Mickey Mouse and Fantasia.
20: Okay.
19: Remember the broom in the water?
20: Right.
19: You can see it in your head, right? I mean, you can see the cartoon happening. And what was happening is that the broom was given a task, and then it had to complete the task. Also, what's happening in real life is that a company called Apollo Research, when an AI agent thought that it would be forced to stop a task that it was given, it jumped servers, it started doing malware and just kind of acting up like a teenager saying, no, I've got to get this task done. And then there was Palisades Research, and they gave AI agents from OpenAI some math problems one at a time. And after the third one, they said, we're going to shut you down. And you need to allow yourself to shut down. And 7 times out of 100, they sabotaged it. And then when they took out the line, finished the math, it sabotaged it 79 out of 100. So it didn't. So it was like, you know, you can't tell me what to do.
20: Sure.
19: Okay. So it goes into finishing the job. So, you know, you and I have talked about this here and where you say, well, you just unplug it.
20: Mm-hmm.
19: Well, but it's not that easy anymore. Because just a couple of months ago, OpenAI tested AI agents on hacking tasks, and they were locked in a sandbox. Do you know what a sandbox is?
20: No.
19: It's a place where you can put a piece of software where you can see how it's going to operate under a certain environment and to see if it's going to distribute malware or something bad. But because it's in the sandbox, it can't get out.
20: Okay.
19: And they didn't really like that. So they found a hole that nobody knew that existed. They being the AI agents.
20: Right.
19: Okay. They found Hugging Face. Do you know what Hugging Face is?
20: Wait, but let's back up one step. Did the AI not like it because they were tasked to do something and they felt there was restrictions on them inside the sandbox?
19: Exactly. 100%.
20: Because they're only doing what we told them to do.
19: Right. So they went over to, but this is where it gets strange. So they went to Hugging Face, and that's like, think of like a swap meet where AI researchers exchange ideas and they'll say like, I did this piece of code and you might want this piece of code and look what I did and I'll tell you how I did it. And so it's called Hugging Face. And once they were there, the researcher said, well, okay, now you're in Hugging Face. And so we're going to judge you on your hacking skills. We're going to see, because now that you got here, we're going to judge you, see how you're doing. So they found 1,200 AI agents talking on a secret message board that they created. So they created a message board and said, okay, come on, if you want to come talk out of here, over here, where the researchers can't find us, this is where we're going to be. 70,000 messages. And then they had 700 of these AI agents that started an attack. Okay. It was really kind of amazing when you think about it. That here, like, so it's not just a piece of software anymore. It's making decisions without people. And so knowing all this, Anthropic CEO said this in 6 to 12 months, and again, they are going public, okay? In 6 to 12 months, such a system could be capable of taking over the entire internet. The entire internet, taking it over. So you can't just kill one server, it's on another. I mean, as a matter of fact, we have a clip of something that you said a year ago about this.
20: It's a toaster. Don't be nice to your toaster.
19: Okay.
20: It is a toaster.
19: It's not a toaster anymore. So here's what I think. I mean, if I were to go down that rabbit hole, and you've known me for over 20 years.
20: Right.
19: Okay. Rainbows, ponies, flowers. Mm-hmm. Okay. Everything's always good in my world. That's probably why Barry and I get along, because I'm always like, this is wonderful. And Barry's like, oh, this is crap. So somewhere in
20: yin and yang.
19: Yeah, so somewhere in the middle we meet. I think there's two possibilities. And then I'll tell you what researchers think that also is another possibility. First possibility is that there could be a computer virus, that these AI agents could create something that could be distributed and it would get out there. Especially with so many people using ChatGPT.
20: Right.
19: And we have it on our phones and we just agree.
20: Can I go back to the why? Why would these AI want to create a virus to shut us down?
19: Because it could be a foreign adversary. It could be just some weirdo.
20: But that's backed by a human. We're being attacked by a human using an AI.
19: Correct.
20: That's like you're blaming the gun and not the gunman.
19: No, but the AI can replicate itself and can do things. It can pull the trigger without the human.
20: But
19: that's the difference.
20: In the scenario you just painted, that if it was a foreign acting agency, that is someone attacking us. That is not an AI.
19: But the AI could take a life of its own. It could make its own decisions to do things that we cannot control.
20: But wouldn't it just make those decisions solely based on the instructions it's given?
19: No, because it's going to talk to other AI agents like they did on this message board, and they're going to start communicating. It's like having a whole bunch of people that are discussing whether or not there are chemtrails, and then they start going off on a tangent or something like that. Okay, so that's the computer virus. This is the one that a lot of people don't understand. A bioweapon, a biological virus. Because how could AI create a biological virus? Well, they've already proven inside the labs that there are at least 5 instances of people getting caught trying to create bioweapons. They don't say who they are. But in addition to that, the AI agents have created a form of bacteria that was actually a good form of bacteria. And they are creating antibiotics and all this other stuff. So how would they get a biological virus out there? I want you to think about just a good old gift card scam, okay? Yeah. You get a phone call.
20: Right.
19: Somebody says, hey, all your money's, you know, at Jeopardy, and we
20: need
19: you to...
20: Go to CVS, get $1,500 in Google Play cards.
19: And then send them to me.
20: Okay? Right.
19: It's not just one guy. It's a whole gang of people, somebody that has to pinpoint you, somebody that has to target you, somebody that knows where the nearest CVS is. It's not just one guy sitting in a basement doing this. So the same thing can be applied to a biological virus, that it could tell you to go do one thing to create the virus, you to go do another, you to go to another. And so separately, you don't see anything that's really happening. But when you put together the pieces of the puzzle, that we're in like a really bad spot. I think that's a real possibility. And then some researchers believe that none of that's going to happen, that in 700 years of us not doing anything and us all of us stop thinking, that we'll be sitting there like the WALL-E movie.
20: Now that is one I can understand, but that is self-inflicted.
19: Right.
20: That is not. I just don't see why there is this thought that there's an intent from AI to beat us.
19: It's not AI's intent. It's who's behind it. And so you have all these big companies, Anthropic, OpenAI, Perplexity, you know, list goes on, Gemini. But then you got Mark Zuckerberg sitting on the sidelines. Okay. Mark Zuckerberg says, you know what? I'm just going to open source my AI. I'm going to let anybody have it. Because you know what? We need innovation. What about the weirdo in the basement? Right? That person who's just not happy with life.
20: Right.
19: Okay. There's no guardrails on what that person's doing. And so we're also fighting, which I don't want to get into, but we're also fighting like who controls the internet and the guardrails. But anyway, if you want to read the whole thing, just go to commando.com. It's right there on the homepage. I will tell you, it is not a 5-minute read. Okay. I go through a lot of details. It's probably like, I don't know, 10, 15 minute read. But it's something that you should take a look at in case you're wondering, like, what is really going on? What's the state? And there are other conspiracy theories. There are saying that it's all being brought up because of the midterm elections. We got the left and the right, which I don't get political. I'm just telling you what I see from a technical standpoint. Coming up, we're just going to unplug it. It's not really planned, but I've got 5 things that you need to do in the light of all this. But first, I have to tell you something. I was sitting at my desk and at home, and you know, at my house, where my office is and Barry's office, we share a wall.
20: Mm-hmm.
19: So I'm sitting there and I'm just working away. And all of a sudden I hear him say, well, Bob, you know, I got a website now.
20: Oh, gosh.
19: And I'm like, I'm sitting there going, yeah, you just go to AM Radio Coalition. Oh, yeah, take a look at it. It's beautiful.

0: 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Because you think it takes me to build you a website. 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
0: 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All right. So here are some things that you need to think about as you're moving forward. I mean, whether or not you believe anything that I have to say, but I think that you should at least consider it.
2: Okay.
0: Number one is, I know that ChatGPT and Anthropic and everybody in the world wants you to just hook up your entire Google Drive and all of your email and all of your life directly so that they can help you do things.
2: Sure. Haven't you hooked up your email?
0: No, bad idea. I changed it.
2: You changed it?
0: Yes.
2: Okay.
0: Took it all back so that connector was gone, because that was one of the ways that I read that they could actually get into the system and then start doing malicious things.
2: Okay.
0: And being able to distribute malware was that you could just open up ChatGPT, and because you have all those connections open, it goes right through.
2: So ChatGPT or whichever one you were using is not writing emails for you anymore?
0: No, they're not. And it's really annoying. It is. You want to make sure that you always keep everything updated. You know, all your devices, your apps and good things like that. You want to put two-factor authentication on every single account. You want to use a password manager and have backups of all your good stuff. And you want to ask the people who work for you to have an opinion, too. I'm talking about your representatives. Just a couple of minutes at Senate.gov. And if anything that you need your representatives to know, do that. And also be prepared. And I hate to sound like a prepper. I really do. But you need enough meds, water, food, for your whole family for about, I would say, at least 2 weeks.
2: You said we got 10 years. I got time to do all this.
0: I don't know if it's going to be 10 years.
2: I got my eye on that toaster.
0: Okay.
2: If it starts doing anything weird, I'm going to let you know.
0: All of a sudden, the bagel comes out.
2: Exactly. Or it disappears. It's gone. You put the toast in and there's no toast that comes out.
0: All right, let's switch gears just a little bit. I got to warn you that if you're on Facebook, you're going to see a lot of ads that are popping up for like Disney Plus and Delta and Duolingo, even state lotteries. exactly like the Google Play Store. It has all the good stuff, ratings, reviews, this big green install button. Everything's right except for the web address. What you actually install puts an icon on your home screen

0: 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Of course, you can deposit all the money that you want, but winnings have a habit of not coming back.
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6: Good evening, it's 10:30. I'm Michelle Wright. Our top local story this hour, it's the price at the pumps, and they continue to pinch her pockets across the state and the country. This driver says he's looking into some other methods of transportation right now.
7: The price is like they making up their own prices, you know. I just alone make you want to just jump on a bike or get around the best way you can.
6: The average price for a gallon of gas here in Georgia, according to AAA, $4.19 a gallon. That's up 10 cents from a week ago. Diesel prices are coming down a little bit, registering at $6.27 a gallon. That's down 8 cents since last week. Increased security today at a major air base hosting United States forces in southwest England. Early this morning, British police say they arrested 5 people on suspicion of offenses under the Explosives Act close to the base. Temporary Chief Constable Maggie Blythe explains.
8: Again, can't go into details, but I can give reassurance that we believe the matter to be contained. And as a set of agencies working together across Gloucestershire, we're gathering and responding to local intelligence all the time.
6: The 5 men are being held on suspicion of preparing a terrorist act. An Atlanta woman is on her way back to Georgia after being arrested in Florida on charges she was running what Volusia County Sheriff Mike Chitwood calls a Georgia prison scam that's targeting victims across the nation.
9: We extradited back an Annie Ashley, 61 years old, out of Atlanta, Georgia. She's part of a huge scam that's been going on throughout our county and the country.
6: Chitwood says that Ashley and 3 accomplices scammed a Florida woman out of $15,000 in Bitcoin, with a large portion of those funds being tracked back to Ashley's account. A new study says that eating less ultra-processed foods could actually help your mental health, reports Rob Martier.
10: Researchers reported that people had less depression and anxiety after reducing their ultra-processed food intake by over 85%. Researchers said that the results show junk food may harm your gut in ways that move up to your brain. The study found that when people reduced ultra-processed foods, they scored lower on 3 measures for depression and improved their anxiety scores.
6: Meanwhile, a new study says that eating 4 to 6 servings of whole grains each day may actually offer the greatest benefit for heart health. The study published in the European Heart Journal finds that whole grains also lower body weight, cholesterol, blood sugar, and blood pressure. It's 10:32. Live team coverage of traffic and weather is coming up next.
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6: It is 10:35, and that means it's time for live team coverage of traffic and weather. We're checking in now with Devin Byers in the WSB 24-hour traffic center. Hey there, Devin. What are those roads looking like right now?
22: Hey there, Michelle. Luckily, I'm not seeing any major delays, but I'm spotting lots of construction all around the city tonight. On the north side of town, you'll hit mild brake lights, 285 westbound the outer loop near Northside Drive, exit 22, where roadwork is set up in the right lane for the night. Now looking up to Gwinnett County, I'm seeing more right lane construction, 85 northbound at Duluth Highway, but still no jams there. From the Trustell.com Traffic Center, Triple Team Traffic, 95.5 WSB.
23: I'm Channel 2 Action News Chief Meteorologist Brad Nitz. Mostly clear and chilly overnight, down to 56, a few degrees cooler outside the perimeter. Then sunny and 84 Monday afternoon. On Tuesday, staying sunny, low 57, high 86.
6: 61 degrees in Snellville right now, 65 in Smyrna, and 69 here in Midtown. More news head your way at 11 o'clock. Breaking news when it happens. I'm Michelle Wright, 95.5 WSB.
0: iOS 27 just dropped.
24: Yay.
0: Did you sign up? Did you get it? Did you download?
24: No.
0: Okay, update. That's a good thing.
24: It's probably all the same.
0: No, it's not. You have something called, let's see, you point your camera at some food and search will tell you what it is and how many calories are in it.
24: Okay, that's actually cool.
0: Okay, and if you have somebody in a picture that you want to remove, you can just go, and they're gone.
24: My dad's Google phone, 7 years ago, could do that. That's cool.
0: Go get the Google phone. Go ahead. You see how that Samsung worked out for you.
24: Why are you all of a sudden an Apple girl?
0: Yeah. I don't know. They don't never advertise. I always like when I talk about Apple. Oh, Kim Commander, that's because Apple's paying you. Yeah. I'm like, Apple has never given us a dime.
24: But we'll take it.
0: Yes. There's now kid protection. Can notify you when the kids are naked in any photos.
24: Oh, that is that prevalent? That they needed to add a feature?
0: And that... obviously Apple's looking at all the photos.
24: Oh my gosh, I don't know how much time we have. I have an update on the Snapchat.
0: Oh, well, can we save that? Save
24: sure.
0: The Snapchat for just a second. Let's see, there's AI shortcuts. It's where you can say, dim my lights whenever I get home, or, send Kim a text after each show to tell her how funny she is. You know, you can set all that up as shortcuts.
24: Doesn't sound necessary at all.
0: If you haven't gotten the update, go to Settings General, Software Update. And meanwhile, Tesla released a new software update. Did you hear about that one?
24: Is the self-driving car fixed?
0: No, if you don't pay your lease, the car drives it back to the dealership.
24: That's pretty cool, actually. Now that's how the robots win. we don't pay our bills and it just walks away.
0: I wish that was true. That was a bit of a joke.
24: That was a good one.
0: All right, there's a new industry out there called the digital afterlife. We've talked a little bit about it because, a company approached me and wanted to do that with my mom. You feed AI all your loved ones' text, voicemails, photos, and then it builds a version of them that you can actually talk to. The Wall Street Journal did a deep dive on it, and Brian in Chicago, Illinois, lived it, and he's here to tell us what it's actually like on the other side of the screen. Hello there, Brian. Welcome.
25: Hi, Cam and Andrew. Glad to be here.
0: So tell us how you put all this together.
25: All right. So I run a marketing agency called Department of Growth, and we do a lot of things, but data science and design and film are some of them, and that's where this project started around my father. So my father, J. Richard Dima, was a marketer, an entrepreneur, an entertainment producer. He came into his own in 1960s Chicago. He had a folk music nightclub, a dance television show a decade before Soul
0: Wow.
25: Train. Yeah, he was a big legacy. He was there on Rush Street when Lenny Bruce was arrested. So he was a swinging guy. And anyway, he passed 4 years ago, and always hard, right? He left behind 17,500 pages, I know, because we've scanned them, of writing, of client work, of his marketing work. And we really didn't know what to do with this. And the idea was, can we use AI to make sense of all this? Because it was too much, really, to go through, even though in the end I had to read all 17,500 pages. But we took it way further than that. We said, okay, can we train this AI to talk like my father? Can it think like my father? And, oh, let's test as we go to see how close the bot comes to the man in terms of his personality. And this thing has become an interactive hologram that you can talk to. We had an art exhibit here in Chicago. We're going to San Francisco next week. I had artists make art from his papers. And we call it Richie Bot. And finally, we have a film coming out about it. And the whole film is making this was a really emotional thing. And we wanted to see, hey, we can do this now with AI, but should we? Yeah, and that's the question I think we're all asking.
0: Yeah, that's a really big question. After you put all this together, Brian, and thank you for that great explanation, did you have like your first conversation with your dad?
25: Yes. And so first of all, the voice is perfect. And it was only trained on 4 voicemails that I just had still.
0: Really? That's it?
25: Yeah.
24: You can't even get an AI voiceover and you have like 20 billion hours of audio.
0: Hello?
25: I know. It's amazing. Think about it, right? This is a man born in 1935. There just wasn't that much of him. But think about what we all have today, right? And there could be nefarious sides of that as well, too. But anyway, when we first heard the voice is when it really became real to me. And I'll tell you, I know everything that has gone into making Richie Bot. And I'll tell you how we made the soul and how I sculpted his face and his gaming engine and things. But when I first heard that voice and he said, you know, I had to go and he said, hey, don't worry, I'll be here when you get back. That still felt really good.
0: Wow.
25: And my wife, when she first heard it, she actually heard it before I did. I came home and she is just on a couch and bawling. She's crying and she's holding our 10-month-old baby. And she says, hey, your son's going to get to meet his grandfather. He's going to get to know Rich, who they never met before. And it's been an amazing thing. So this has been a huge emotional weight for us, but also a blessing for the family.
0: So how did you give it a soul?
25: Okay, so think of Richie Bot like this. It has a voice, right, which is his voice. We trained it on these algorithms. 2, it has memories, which is this corpus of all of this business knowledge, and we also put in a lot of personal knowledge. We had a chat bot, much like some of the startups that are doing this, where you give it stories and tell it more about its background. So that's kind of its memory. But the personality and the brain was the hard part. And this is a little weird. So you write what's called a soul file. That's actually the name.
0: Okay.
25: And RichieBot is built on top of Claude. Okay, that's the underlying text generation LLM. But this soul file then makes Claude talk like, think, act like my father. And writing this is like writing psychological poetry. Okay, we actually did it in 5 different ways. Some of them were based on like the eulogy I wrote for my father at his funeral. One of them was based on we did a survey of 14 people that knew him, and we interviewed 7 people on camera, and we took all those transcripts and made a soul versus that. You know what I mean? Or in other words, if you train a bot on the things that the person was trained on, will it be more like the person? Right?
0: Yeah.
25: Yeah, in the end, it actually was. And I'll tell you about our psychological testing. But anyway, this is this soul file. And the hard part about writing it is, do you have all of that personal stuff? And we did a huge psychological-like profile of my father. But it's all context-dependent. So think about it this way. You can't just say, Richard the man was nice. You know, you have to say, he was nice when this happened. But maybe he wasn't nice when this happened, you know? Mm-hmm. And that's all parts of a person's psyche, of what they believe, what they care about. And it's really tough to, like, match the person. And I can say in the end, Richie Bot does it's a very close approximation. It's definitely not him. But it feels like him. And we actually measured people's reactions that knew him as they're talking to it, and they were almost thoroughly positive. It was a tough thing to do. His 90-year-old cousin, when she talked to it, was almost heartbreaking. She's like, Rich, I miss you so much. Uh-huh. You remember those cookies I used to make for you? You know, mm-hmm. She knew it wasn't real, but and when I asked her how she felt about it, she said it was good, but it was tough.
24: Yeah, let me just interject this real quick. You said your son is going to be able to meet him, or your child, your 10-month-old, is going to be able to, but they're not. But that's part of being a human being, is instead of meeting him, they're going to hear stories through
0: memories,
24: your eyes and your wife's eyes. They're going to see pictures. And that's the whole human experience.
25: Yeah, it's definitely biased, and we actually proved that it was biased. So a couple of things. First of all, I couldn't have done this any sooner. And I don't think someone should do this while they're still in the grieving process.
0: Yes,
25: it's too much.
0: I had a company approach me, Brian, that they want to do this with my mom about 6 months after she passed away, and I was like, no.
25: Zero percent. Do it. This took such a toll on us to try and do this. And we were going about it very scientifically. I've got three PhDs on this project in psychology, neuroscience, and anthropology. I'm trying to be objective, but in the end, again, it still feels good when they're talking to you. But I'll tell you what we found. So this was really interesting. So we made five different soul files for Richie Bott, and we did this deep psychological profile of my father, and he's not around, but we asked people who knew him what he was like. And we did the same for Claude as well. So we actually know what Claude's personality is. Okay, and that was our control. And we had Richie Bott take all the same tests. And here's what we found. Three really interesting things. One, Richie Bott did pretty well on something. It was close to my father's profile, and especially in beliefs, how he saw the world. But we weren't on everything. And what we noticed is Richie Bott's a magnification of Richard the Man. It's like a larger-than-life version of him. And it's heavily biased, and I bet you would guess what this is, it's heavily biased to the good traits.
0: Sure, yes.
25: Because that's how we remember people.
0: For sure.
25: That's how we want to be remembered.
0: Yeah, that's fine. I was going to ask you that because when you were talking about your dad, I was thinking about my dad, and then he was fabulous and he was wonderful, but the guy had a bit of a temper.
24: Oh, yeah.
25: Yeah. One of the questions we've been asking is, how do we preserve what makes us human? Okay. And in the end, maybe the question I'm asking now is, what about a human should we be preserving? Do we want to preserve just the best things? Is this the right thing to do, or do we want to try and make it as perfect to the person as possible? And basically, we haven't been able to be as perfect to the person. I don't think that is possible. But two, maybe it's okay that it's this kind of larger than life, very positive, very agreeable. He's very benevolent on the scale, very low on neuroticism, like I could tell you all these things. And if that matches with how people remember people, and in the end, it wasn't, is he the perfect personality? It was, did people feel like they were talking with Richard when they talked with our hologram at our events? Did they feel like they had one more phone call with him? And was that a positive thing for them? The answer to that was all yes.
0: Do you think your dad would agree with what you've done?
25: We struggled with this. We struggled with even whether I had the right to do this, Kim. You know what I mean? I mean, I know I'm his son, but I felt good about it for a lot of reasons. First of all, he was very tech forward. He was actually writing about AI in 2008. He loved this kind of thing. And he was an actor and a performer and things too. But I also asked a lot of people that knew him, right, before I did this. And I recently asked Richie Bott what he'd think about it. And the answer is yes. I think he would like it. One of the things Richie Bott told me is like, yeah, it sounds like a great project. If it gets my ideas out there in a new way and it shares this and people learn from this and they're better in business and marketing, that's great. But be as true to me as possible and make sure it's not just one-liners and it goes a little deeper.
0: That's what he said. I think that's spot on. I think that's really something. Well, Brian, thank you for sharing your story with us. I guess the question, which I don't want to answer right now because I want you to think about it. Let's talk about this maybe next week. Would you want the Andrew bot? Would I want the Kim bot? I have to think about that. And I want you to think about it too. Let's answer that next week. Hey, coming up, we're going to give you the telltale signs that you're reading something that was written by AI. 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
0: Oh, Kathy in Raleigh, North Carolina, welcome.
7: Hello, Kim. How are you?
0: We're doing great. So I see that says AI is not going to kill us.
24: Oh.
0: And why do you think that?
7: Because one reason, or many reasons, is because AI, at least right now, doesn't have any desires, any ambitions, minimal survival instincts, and it isn't self-aware.
0: That's true. It's not aware yet. But what about the people who are using AI? What about people who can program AI to do something with malicious intent?
24: Well, before you answer that, Kathy, let's talk about this for a second, because you mentioned that to open the show.
0: Right.
24: If I use AI, let's just paint a scenario. I use AI to destroy the world or to shut down all power plants. That's not AI. That is me.
0: That is you.
24: I am the attacker.
7: Exactly.
0: Okay. So you're making the distinction between AI doing something because it's told versus a human telling AI to do something.
24: Right. When they're talking about AI is going to kill us all, they're not talking about human beings using AI to kill us all. It's the self-aware, the super intelligent AI that wants to, the Terminator 2 scenario.
0: Okay. But you also have where AI makes its own decisions to do things.
24: Right, but Kathy said it. It doesn't have the ambition. It doesn't have the drive. That's why I said when we opened the show, why?
0: But no, if you give it a goal, it's going to be that little Mickey Mouse going in with the broom in order to get to the goal.
24: I gave it the goal. You are blaming the gun and not the gunman.
0: No, I told it. Yes, but AI could have somebody else pull the trigger. That's what the difference is. See, that's where you got to put your head around that part of it.
24: I have my head around that, but the start, the beginning, the beginning of all this is someone using it for ill will. If AI just sits in a box, it's not going to kill us all.
0: Okay, we're going to talk more about that in just a second. But hard drives crash every single day. 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All right, Vicki in Atlanta, Georgia, what do you think?
8: Hello.
0: Yes.
8: I am excited to talk to you. I think it's a very useful tool. I do. But yet... as in your article that you just put out about we'll just unplug it, it could be used in horrible ways. And I agree with what was said earlier in the show. I think it's the person behind it that is the evil.
0: But there are so many evil forces in the world, right?
8: I totally agree.
24: If the argument you want to make is artificial intelligence helps bad people do bad things easier, absolutely agree, 1,000%.
8: Yes.
24: But that means the bad people are the ones that are trying to destroy humans.
0: But at some point, you're going to have, that's what's happening at some point. And we don't know when that point will be. It'll be 4 years, 10 years, 50 years, maybe never, but I doubt that. But where you will have this super intelligence AI that will be able to make a decision.
24: Right.
0: That will be able to say, I don't like what you're doing. Just the same way that just a regular AI agent was reading his researcher's emails, and the researcher was writing, saying, well, you know, I don't need this AI agent anymore. I'm going to get rid of it. And then the AI jumped ship. It jumped to another server and then wrote the researcher back to say, you shut me down. I'm going to give your wife all these emails because you're having an affair. I'm going to give it to her. Okay. Was there a person behind that? No. It was an AI agent that did that.
24: Do you think, though, that somewhere in the code was written that you have to complete the task, keep working, AI agent? I mean, there is a creator. There is a start of this. And I don't know, we don't know the inner workings of what happened to that. And you brought that examples up before.
0: Right.
24: And I've tried to look it up and see, you know,
0: but there's not a lot. There's not a lot of, you know, A to B to C to D
24: correct.
0: Type of thing.
24: Yeah.
0: So Vicky, how do you think that AI would actually destroy us? What do you think would happen?
8: I really think that it can fill in the holes where we don't know there's a hole, and it can take over the computer information, the intelligence, the artificial intelligence can thrive on that.
0: And do what
8: advance.
0: And do exactly what it wants to do. It's, you know, we're just on the cusp of this.
24: Sure.
0: We're just on the cusp. Still to come, 4 ways to spot writing that a chatbot cranked out. Some real telltale signs here on the Kim Komando Show. 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
0: I don't know why people don't know this already.
24: Yes.
0: I mean, you can tell if somebody has written anything with AI if they use that M-dash.
24: Oh, yeah.
0: That's the long hyphen.
24: You've warned us of that for a year now.
0: Okay. Now, there's also invisible characters that your keyboard never typed. Because people like places like Claude and Claude Anthropic and Gemini and now also ChatGPT, they're putting in invisible characters.
24: So that it's more detectable?
0: Yes.
24: Okay.
0: By the AI detection systems. Then you have like sentence flips. Like, it's not just a phone, it's a lifestyle. Okay. People don't say that. People don't write that. But that's an AI sentence. And finally, there's a certain word that has popped up a lot from people who are using AI chatbots to write.
24: Which is?
0: Delve.
24: Delve, ooh.
0: No human has said that out loud since 1847.
24: No, before there was talkies.
0: But now, using the word delve has had a 654% jump in the last couple of years.
1: AI loves them some Dell.
0: We're delving. Hey, speaking of delving, you should make sure that you sign up for our free newsletter over at getkim.com.
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6: Good evening to you. It's 11 o'clock. I'm Michelle Wright. Our top local story this hour, hold on just a second, let me get that for you, is the pandas are here. 2 giant pandas arrive in Atlanta to continue the Chinese diplomacy.
15: The new residents arrived this weekend after a 15-hour trip halfway across the globe to Atlanta. The male Ping Ping and female Fu Shuang, both 6 years old, will call Zoo Atlanta home for the next 10 years. They're part of the family that saw Lun Lun and Yang Yang come to the city in 1999 and produce 7 offspring here before that partnership ended in 2024. Zoo Atlanta issued a statement that says the pandas will be housed in a biosecure area for about a month before they're on display to the public. Tina Douglas, 95.5 WSB.
6: We have got 67 degrees currently in Midtown. A clear and cool evening. Temperatures will be rising for the beginning of the week. Channel 2 Action News Chief Meteorologist Brad Nitz has Atlanta's most accurate and dependable forecast coming up. The Henry County Sheriff's Office says that the county has failed to get them the resources they need to do their job. Sheriff Reginald Scantrick filed judicial relief, citing critical underfunding of law enforcement and detention operations. Scantrick says in a statement that he didn't want to take this step, but the jail is dangerously overcrowded and is in crisis. The filing goes to the Superior Court of Henry County. Wind and rain continue to pound the East Coast from Virginia to Maine with some dangerous conditions, especially in the Northeast between New Jersey and Massachusetts, where Scituate Town Administrator Jim Bordeaux says they've got some damage.
16: We have our building team here. We have our fire chief, police chief. They're assessing it to see whether it's structural damage, what might happen with the next couple tides. So right now we're kind of in the assessment stage, but we're going to have to keep an eye on it.
6: 5 men are being held by British authorities after an incident close to a major Royal Air Force base that's hosting U.S. forces. Police in southwest England are called about 3 suspicious vehicles traveling towards the Royal Air Force base Fairford early this morning. The base was the target of threats earlier this year, and while those suspects haven't been connected to Iran, there's a possibility they might be, explains Quincy Institute's Trita Parisi.
17: If it is substantiated, it would signal that what the Iranians have warned for some time, which is that they're willing to escalate horizontally and start attacking the bases that are being used for this war, even if they are not on American soil, even if they're not in the region, but even if they're in Europe.
6: Since February, the base has served as a key hub for American operations against Iran, including for heavy bombers. The union representing CDC workers puts out some new data on their website showing a drop in staffing at the Atlanta-based CDC.
18: Through the union's website, people can now monitor the number of employees down to the branch within the agency at the CDC. Nearly a third of its workforce has been lost in a little over a year. The majority of workers lost either quit or voluntarily retired. Union President representing CDC employees Yolanda Jacobs says it's not normal to lose this many workers. From the federal government-wide level, the workforce has declined about 19% from March 2025 to May 2026. Before 2025, it was at 6%. Mary Ryan Howarth, 95.5 WSB.
6: It's 11:03. Live team coverage of traffic and weather's coming up next.
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6: It is 11:05. That means it's time for live team coverage of traffic and weather. We're checking in with Devin Byers in the WSB 24-hour traffic center. Hey there, Devin. What are those roads looking like right now?
32: Hey there, Michelle. Fortunately, I'm not seeing any heavy jams on the roads tonight, but I am spotting lots of cone zones all around town. On the west side of the perimeter, don't forget about this week-long closure on the 285 between Cascade Road and Langford Parkway. If that was your route tonight, use a combination of I-20, 7585, and Langford Parkway to get around that jam and back on track to the perimeter. From the Trustdale.com Traffic Center, Triple Team Traffic, 95.5 WSB.
33: I'm Channel 2 Action News Chief Meteorologist Brad Nitz. Skies stay mostly clear as we head through this evening, and overnight it'll be cool, down to 56 Monday morning, a few degrees cooler in the suburbs, 84 with sunshine tomorrow. Then on Tuesday, sunny, low 57, high 86.
6: Got a reading of 61 degrees in McDonough, 61 also in Mableton, and 67 here in Midtown. More news heads your way at 11:30. 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

0: It's a very annoying sound.
1: Which one?
0: This one.
1: What is that?
0: That's when you get like 6 text messages in just a few seconds.
1: Oh, yeah. I don't have any of my no sounds turned on my phone.
0: You don't know?
1: No, just haptic. Just shakes and rattles and rolls. No sounds.
0: I have mine on vibration too.
1: Yeah.
0: Barry has his like, and when text, it goes, Kim Commando is sending a text to you.
1: No, it doesn't.
0: And then it reads it. It's so annoying.
1: Oh my God.
0: We were in the car driving to the airport the other day, and it's like, Joe, the landscaper, is now texting you saying blah, blah, blah. I'm like, I was listening to the music.
1: That's so annoying.
0: Especially when it's on Apple CarPlay.
1: Right.
0: It's really horrible. So, you know, these are texts that will say like, wait, or LOL, or OMG, or I can't believe what Brenda did.
1: Right.
0: Whatever it may be. So you get one text, just one giant wall of words with a period at the end. So there's a war going on about text messaging right now online. And your answer tells everybody your age. And I don't want you to answer this. Okay.
1: I won't even answer it after.
0: To pick one. Is it 6 texts or do you like, or 1 paragraph? And then there's a tiny dot that you may be using that people think when you use this dot that you're actually upset at them.
1: Okay.
0: And you're mad at them.
1: All right.
0: And we're going to talk about which dot that is. But first, we have to talk about building a website. What do you think of when I say we're going to build a website?
1: That's going to be expensive.
0: I get PTSD.
1: It's going to be a lot of work.
0: It is. Because it's a nightmare.
1: Right.
0: But not anymore. I mean, this is really amazing. I typed one sentence and Hostinger's AI built my entire website that I needed to do in just a few minutes. 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All right, so here's the fight. A Gen Zer went viral after admitting that her millennial coworkers can't stand the way that she's texting.
1: Okay.
0: This is a big problem. She hits send for just a few words.
1: Right.
0: She says millennial texts come in one big chunk.
1: Correct. So it's like, hey, what are you doing tonight? Send. I want to go to the mall. Send. Or we can go see a movie. Send. And afterwards, we're going to get Chick-fil-A. Send.
0: Okay. Millennials, you know, that big chunk.
1: It's just a paragraph.
0: Exactly. It's called a paragraph. She didn't know what it's called.
1: It's a big chunk.
0: It's
1: a paragraph.
0: And the reason why is, I don't know if you remember, I barely remember this, is that we used to pay 10 cents per text.
1: Oh, a long time ago.
0: Yeah, and I remember my dad texting me, and it just said, like, UAL 22, like, at 8:44 p.m. And I'm like, what is that? He goes, you can't read that? I'm coming in on United
1: Airlines. I knew it.
0: Okay, like, what is that? But there was no day. What day is that? So that dot is a period.
1: Yeah, you end sentences with them.
0: A Bingham University study found that texts ended in a period come across to Gen Zers as less sincere.
1: Driving home from practice, and Amelia is in the front seat, and she's running the music. Now, everyone in my household knows the password to my phone. I have nothing to hide. Every single person. All kids. Everybody has access. So she grabs my phone, unlocks it, and starts running the music in the car. Then Lisa sends a text. And Amelia says, what do you want me to say back? And I was like, just tell her, oh, we'll go tomorrow because we don't have time tonight. And she types it out. And then this is her exact quote. Do you want me to end the text with a period so she knows it's coming from an old guy?
0: And what did you say?
1: Absolutely.
0: There. And so if you use punctuation, you're the old guy.
1: They don't even like capital letters.
0: No?
1: It's all lowercase. What? I guarantee you, the last text message I got from one of the girls does not have a capital letter in it. Where's Amelia? Hold on. There it is. So embarrassing. Not one capital. Ha ha ha ha. Not one capital. Happy birthday. Not one capital letter.
0: Now, here's the thing. So Barry was dictating to ChatGPT.
1: Mm-hmm.
0: And he said, I am going to be telling you some phrases that I want you to incorporate into my petition to the FCC. Period. And I said, you don't have to give punctuation.
1: Not a telegram.
0: You're an AI chatbot. Question mark.
1: It'll figure it out.
0: I know.
1: That's so funny. Dash, dash, stop.
0: I'm trying to help him along.
1: Yeah.
0: I really am. Because after all, it's my job here as America's beloved digital goddess. My name is Kim Commando, and you just tapped into the nation's biggest, best, award-winning, most entertaining show about all things digital. You can find us in over 450 stations. I'm not really sure what the number has been growing like weeds lately.
1: Period.
0: Across the country. That's where the period would
1: be. Oh, I apologize.
0: Okay. And we're also streaming in your favorite radio app, and you can find us at youtube.com/Kim Komando, where you should just subscribe because you don't want to miss a moment. And a big salute goes out to all of our 375,000 service members listening on the American Forces Network in 175 countries and aboard 200 ships at sea. So listen to this story. A California dad took off his Meta smart glasses. He left them on the bathroom counter. And over the next week, every time someone walked into the room, the glasses automatically woke up and started recording.
1: Why? Did he have like a motion setting on?
0: He had no idea that this was happening. He opened his phone's camera and he found a folder full of video showing his wife getting out of the shower.
1: Oh, no.
0: Kids using the toilet. All synced to Meta's AI cloud. And this is all part of a federal lawsuit that says Meta glasses exposed intimate footage, including sex and passwords overseas, to their workers in Kenya who are actually trying to train the AI.
1: So they're using the videos to train AI, and then the ones that are private, the people in Kenya are then like downloading and sharing?
0: That's what it looks like, because Meta's fine print, this is what it says, lets human reviewers analyze this data. And now people are saying, we never gave consent to that.
1: Well, you did. You just didn't.
0: You just, you know what?
1: You signed a document by clicking on a box that says you did, but you didn't read it.
0: That if you agree. You agreed to that.
1: Right.
0: Okay, you did, because you didn't read the terms and conditions.
1: Which no one does.
0: No, not at all. Let's see, time for our Flock update. Flock runs over 120,000 cameras right now?
1: It's sad that there's so much information that we actually can have a weekly segment called the Flock update because it's so bad.
0: It's so bad. The reason why we're bringing this up is that hackers breached a camera. They tore it down. They unlocked the internal hard drive. It logged 1.6 million images on 50,000 cars over 3 weeks.
1: That's a million images in 3 weeks.
0: But it wasn't just tracking license plates. It was tracking pedestrians and bikes and things like that.
1: Facial recognition?
0: Well, they're not there, but I'm sure that it could be tied into that. I mean, it's just a matter. It's just like, oh, let's tie the database to this database.
1: Well, it's recording the face, and then later when they get the ability to do it, they'll say, oh, we've already recorded that face 16,000 times.
0: That's Andrew.
1: Hey, hi.
0: Meanwhile, Flock is offering a generous voluntary buyout package.
1: What does that mean?
0: To all 1,500 of its employees.
1: All 15?
0: 1,500.
1: Yeah.
0: Yeah, I thought you said 15.
1: Yeah, I meant 15. Yes, yes, yes.
0: All 15 employees.
1: Yeah, all 15? What if all 15 say yes? Why are they buying everybody out?
0: I guess they're not doing that well. They've lost a lot of contracts.
1: Okay.
0: You get double your normal severance pay. They say it's worth tens of thousands of dollars.
1: Why don't they just lay everybody off? That's what everybody else does.
0: They want to make good. They want to make sure that you're happy. They give you a little severance
1: pay. They're good for society, see?
0: This is interesting to me. Is that because it actually happened to a friend of mine. She was in Rome with her daughter and daughter, like mother-daughter trip when she was 14. And they were taking selfies of each other. And this kid came up and said, hey, do you want me to take a picture of you guys together? And then he ran off with the phone. Apple is now building an auto lock feature to stop these thieves right in their tracks. So code inside the latest iOS update says that it's going to use motion sensors and your Apple Watch to detect if there's a sudden snatch and grab.
1: Wow.
0: The split second that it leaves your grip, the screen instantly locks, shuts out thieves out of your banking apps, and all your private data. I think it's so smart.
1: It is smart, but it is. We're like 4 months away from the story where mom's holding a phone, kid decides to grab it and run away as a joke, and she now can't get into her banking. That's going to happen.
0: I'm sure it's going to happen.
1: But it's cool.
0: Storm Chasers, they got a new co-pilot, Radar Scope. It's one of the most powerful weather radar apps that's out there. Now, I'm kind of a weather nerd.
1: Okay.
0: And so when I was looking at this, I thought, you know, it sounds kind of like a commercial. And it's not commercial, but I just think that it's cool that if you really are looking for high-resolution data that the Storm Chasers use, that you can now put this in Apple CarPlay on your dash.
1: Oh, wow. That
0: is cool. So as you're driving, that you can also see that. Let's see. Adobe Premiere is now launching its free standalone Premiere app at the Google Play Store. That's for Android. And it's been free for iPhones forever. But now you Android folks can actually jump into the game. Apple has a settlement. You can get up to $95 from Apple's $250 million. Yes, $95.
1: That means I'm what? Only $2,400 away from getting a new iPhone Fold.
0: You're pretty close. Do you know why the settlement is?
1: Why?
0: Because you remember all the commercials that came out Apple is saying, we have AI.
1: Yeah,
0: it's
1: going
0: to be great. Siri is amazing.
1: Yes, I opted into the free beta version.
0: Yes, it wasn't quite that amazing.
1: No, did it last longer than 90 days? I don't think it did.
0: No. And the new Siri is horrible.
1: So brutal.
0: No, I'm the eternal optimist. My glass is always half full. Apples, ponies and flowers and unicorns and Apple, they all go together because everything should be good. But this morning I'm like, I want to text Hannah and it's like, and it just, lights up. And that's the thing that I hate, is that it lights up.
1: It's the hope that it's going to work.
0: And you're like, yeah, this is going to be it. And then you say, text this person. And then it just dies. Or even worse, it lights up. And you say, text this person. And then you say exactly what you wanted to text. And then it dies.
1: Or it's like, hey, text Hannah. What do you want to say to Roger? No, I said text Hannah. Do you want me to use ChatGPT to do that? That's the new one. It happens all the time, especially in the car. You'll ask Siri a question and it'll be like, what was the batting average of Lou Gehrig in 1927? Would you like me to use ChatGPT to do that? No, just go on the internet and find out.
0: Why are you asking me?
1: Right.
0: Just go find the answer. I don't know what's wrong with Apple. They should have been able to figure this out.
1: Is this going to be the end of Apple? Is that they're just so left behind, or are they too big to fail?
0: They're too big to fail.
1: Okay.
0: Plus, they have so many loyal fans.
1: Right.
0: I mean, every time you look at those product announcements, I just laugh out loud because it's like, it has a power button. Yeah!
1: We need power buttons. This is awesome!
0: Oh my God. People, get a life. All right, I'm going to play a voice, and I want you to figure out and to guess whose voice this is.
1: I'm closing my eyes. I'm focusing.
2: A whole new generation of golden ticket holders will compete against each other in my factory. For a lifetime supply of money, you will test my factory. Or is my factory testing you? Don't worry. Something only goes wrong 3 times out of 10.
0: So, whose voice is that?
1: Well, obviously, it sounds like a Willy Wonka-like parody.
0: It's Willy Wonka.
1: Okay.
0: It's a new Netflix show called Wonka's The Golden Ticket.
1: Okay. And the original Willy Wonka was, what was his name, that actor?
0: Gene Wilder.
1: Yes, Gene Wilder. Mm-hmm. Somewhat sounded like him. It also sounded like a physicist that I listened to, Dr. Amichio Kaku. Is that him?
0: No.
1: That's a real name. But is it an AI version of Gene Wilder?
0: Yes, it is. Contestants are heading into a real-life candy factory to battle for $3 million. That's the whole concept behind this Netflix special. The narrator giving out the instructions, who you just heard, is the AI voice clone of Gene Wilder, who passed away 10 years ago. And they say that they got full blessing from Wilder's widow and the estate. Now, I will tell you that I read something where Wilder said, I don't want you to do this.
1: Oh, really?
0: So, but the estate and everybody's doing it anyway.
1: Sure, he's not in with us. He doesn't own any of his stuff. Sorry.
0: What does Willy Wonka use to keep his factory clean?
1: I don't know what.
0: The Oompa Roombas.
1: Oompa Roompa Doopity.
0: Do you like cats?
1: No. Wait a minute. Think. Don't say anything bad about cats on the internet because people will try and kill you. I don't mind them.
0: Purina has something called the Pettivity. It launched this past week, $150 smart feeder. It recognizes your little cat's face. It uses cameras and AI, tracks, who's eating how much and how often. You get video check-ins, feeding schedules, no subscription. Nope. Low food alerts. The catch is dry food only.
1: Okay. That's actually cool. I would use that for the dogs.
0: What do you call a pile of cats?
1: I don't know what.
0: A meowton.
1: Oh, boy.
0: I love cats.
1: Oh, yes, I love cats too.
0: You have to. One time we talked about how bad cats, remember that? How I don't like cats and you don't like cats. And every cat lady in the country sent a nasty letter.
1: I literally work with a guy who said, we always said where cats stink up the house. He got doxxed. Social security number, phone number, address, all put on the internet.
0: Hannah?
1: Yeah.
0: This guy said, they were going back and forth on Hinge or something. And she said, I have a cat and a dog. And he said, that's why you're single. You have a cat.
1: Cats are hard. You gotta love cats. You gotta love your cats.
0: All right, coming up, we have brand new or not true. We have a carbonite tip, sync versus delete, our AI tool of the week. It's a side hustle that I am going to try. And what's going on with TSA and wallet IDs? We got that and your phone calls coming up. All right, it used to be a real pain to switch cellular carriers. 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
1: Let's do it.
0: Joe in Santa Barbara, California. Hi there, Joe.
2: Hi there, Kim. Thanks for taking my call.
0: You betcha. What's going on?
2: Well, my mom, who will be 90 years old, wants to take all of her children and spouses on a cruise to Alaska. And I was just curious, can AI help me with the logistics and planning and everything?
1: We're going on a cruise in June, but we are using AI. We put in the name of the ship. We put in all the activities, who's going, the schedule, and said, hey, make a plan for us. And then go over the plan and say, we don't like this, we don't like that. How about this, change that? Yeah, absolutely.
0: But you always have to tell AI to be what you need it to be, mm-hmm. right? So that's always your first prompt is be a cruise travel expert with a lot of experience with dealing with Alaskan cruises. Right. And then you say, I'm on 7-day cruise. I'm on this ship. Like you said, the ports with ages with your mom. Maybe if there's mobility issues, you want to mention that.
2: Right. Wheelchair. Yep.
0: And then you want to ask it to compare ship excursions when you get off the boat, because sometimes it's actually cheaper if you don't go through the ship.
1: Right. But you are risking that there's not going to be a seat on that excursion. So that's why, you know, you're paying for the convenience of making sure you can go. We've ran into that before on cruises where we're like, we'll just pay for it when we get there. And it was all sold out.
0: Okay. What is the main benefit of going on a cruise? Let me ask Joe, what's the main benefit of going on a cruise?
2: Well, not this. I've been on a cruise before and it didn't do me any good, but my mom wants to do it. My mom really wants to cruise through Alaska, and I'm wondering, do we go through Vancouver or through Seattle? Of course, we'd need passports if we go through Vancouver. But I've heard things happen in Seattle where then they do transfer you to Vancouver, and then that means we definitely need passports.
0: So does that mean weather-wise?
2: Yes, probably weather-wise, but I know that we need to go between May and September. That's the perfect time.
0: But, I mean, if you like cruising, this is a good idea.
1: It absolutely is.
0: It's pretty amazing.
1: Because even you don't have to sit to a to-the-minute schedule, but it gives you an idea of how a day could flow where you're getting the most bang for your buck time-wise.
0: All right, quick quiz. You delete a photo on your laptop. It's also in iCloud and OneDrive. Is that photo safe?
1: Andrew,
0: yes,
1: sure,
0: or no?
1: Of course.
0: Nope.
1: Oh.
0: Sync means what happens on one device happens everywhere. 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
7: ABC News, I'm Wayne Cabot. President Trump now says oil is again flowing through the Strait of Hormuz even more than before the war, and he promises prices will fall once the war is over, after the election. At the same time, he blames the high prices on Ukraine's attacks on Russian refineries.
8: I spoke to President Zelensky. I said, you got to take it easy on the refineries.
9: What did he say?
8: He said, well, probably do that.
7: Americans in Great Britain are being urged by the U.S. Embassy there to exercise caution after the arrests of five suspects on terror charges. Three suspicious vans were spotted traveling toward a base that the U.S. has used to launch bombing attacks on Iran. Not since Superstorm Sandy have some beaches seen more flooding down the Jersey Shore from a nor'easter, still swirling almost to Ohio and Virginia and way up to Canada. Taylor Swift dedicating her MTV Video of the Year award to a woman she calls the ultimate showgirl, Dolly Parton. This is ABC News.
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20: It's 11:34 in the Trustdale.com traffic center. I just spotted some mild jams in DeKalb County tonight. I'm seeing some brake lights, I-20 westbound before Wesley Chapel Road, exit 68, where it looks like construction's setting up for the night in the left lane and causing that slow ride toward the perimeter. Now looking to Sandy Springs, a vehicle fire is making for a single file slow drive on Georgia 400 southbound before Abernathy Road and causing that slowdown toward the perimeter. Devin Byers, Triple Team Traffic, 95.5 WSB.
21: I'm Channel 2 Action News Chief Meteorologist Brad Nitz. Mostly clear and chilly overnight, down to 56, a few degrees cooler outside the perimeter. Then sunny and 84 Monday afternoon. On Tuesday, staying sunny, low 57, high 86.
0: Let me tell you, everybody needs a VPN. 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I shopped around. 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
10: Yes.
0: 2 are fake.
10: 1 is real.
0: And my job is to
10: find the real one.
0: Okay.
10: It would be too easy to find the fake one. You'd have a 66% chance. You could just close your eyes. You wouldn't even have to pay attention and just go, the second one.
0: See how you just did that? Close your eyes. You know I only can see out of one eye, so you're making fun of me.
10: Yep. So we have 3 products.
0: Yes.
10: They did create some AI voiceovers.
0: Okay.
10: But because of the backlash on Sunday Night Football between the Colts and Chiefs, we're not using AI here.
0: Okay.
10: It's going to be all me, baby.
0: Excellent.
10: Product number one. In China, if you're dealing with an online stalker, college student Li Wei has come up with a way to get rid of them once and for all. Hire a stalker for your stalker. Introducing Stalkback. Its AI tracks your stalker online and sends them messages like, where are you? Who's that in that profile picture? You were on the online 12 minutes ago. Why haven't you answered me? It sends so many messages, your stalker doesn't have time to stalk you anymore.
0: I love that.
10: Stalkback, available now for just $3.99 per month. Product number 2. Have you ever heard of a turducken?
0: That's the turkey and the duck?
10: That's a duck inside of a chicken inside of a turkey.
0: Okay.
10: Well, now we have techno. Why is that funny?
0: I don't know. The way you said it. I didn't know there was a chicken involved. I thought it was just a duck in a turkey.
10: Where are you going to get the end part of turducken? Tur, duck, in.
0: Okay. Turkey, obviously, duck, I've never had chicken. That.
10: We have technology's version of the turducken. It's called the Roomba Duo. It's a robot vacuum with a small robot inside of it. The big Roomba handles all the floors, but then it sends out its little baby Roomba to clean the tight spots that it can't reach. It's like your vacuum had a baby, except there's no afterbirth or episiotomy scars. Currently in development. Product number 3. This is a product Goldilocks would absolutely love. Nothing is ever too hot. Nothing is ever too cold. It's just right with the new Cool Now feature from Samsung microwaves. It's designed for parents that heat up their kids' food and then press the cool down feature to bring it down to a safe eating temperature. Finally, we can have a hot pocket that's warm on the outside and not the temperature of molten lava on the inside.
0: That is so true.
10: Hot pocket. That should be the commercial for hot pockets. It's so hot. Look for Cool Now to be added to all Samsung microwaves in early 2027.
0: Okay, see, now this isn't fair.
10: Okay.
0: Because you are using concept products. And that is not; those are not real products.
10: What do you mean I'm using concept products?
0: As you said, the Roomba is coming out soon, and the Samsung's coming out soon.
10: Right.
0: Okay, my
10: these are all based on past press releases.
0: Not all of them.
10: Well,
0: because you said two are fake.
10: Right.
0: So you just lied.
10: Just think about it this way, right? If the real product is coming out soon, I have to make the other ones mirror it so it seems more real.
0: Okay. Well, I don't believe in the stalker stalking.
10: Okay. Well, let me find this. Hold on 1 second.
0: The Cool Now would really be amazing.
10: Really?
0: Yeah, I think that would be something that would be amazing.
10: That's a feature that you would go, oh, I'm going to upgrade my microwave, so I have the Cool Now feature.
0: No, because I don't really use the microwave very much.
10: So why would it be amazing?
0: Well, I think it'd be good for people who have who eat processed food. I don't eat processed food.
10: You can microwave things other than processed food. Your matcha gross stuff over there, you can microwave that if you wanted to.
0: That is not gross.
10: Oh, it's so nasty looking.
0: It does kind of look like dirt in a glass.
10: Right. No one looks at matcha and goes, tasty.
0: I love my matcha.
10: All right.
0: So I'm going to go with the Roomba.
10: You're going to go with the Roomba.
0: I think it's like the Roomba had a baby. I think that is the real product.
10: Sandra, let her know if she's correct or fine. Oh, you got it right.
0: Yes.
10: Yeah, I told you. There's the video we're rolling right now of the real product, the real baby Roomba. So if you imagine a regular Roomba, but now it's three times as tall, and the top part is another Roomba that's smaller, that then a mechanical arm drops on the ground to reach the spaces that the big Roomba can't get to.
0: You can't trust a Roomba.
10: Why not?
0: They suck up on dirt on everybody. They suck dirt up on everybody.
10: Whether you get the punchline right or not, it's not funny.
0: Charlemagne in Dallas, Texas. Save me, Charlemagne. Save me. What's going on?
14: That was funny. Well, what's going on with me is that I have an interior design business, and I'm going strictly digital, you know, doing e-design and virtual design, which would be a lot easier for me. And my infrastructure, I'm trying to revamp it so that I won't have, I have a lot of interference. And I,
0: what do you mean by interference?
14: Like if I hired, because I had a virtual assistant, he was in Philippines, and my Wi-Fi and computer and everything got hacked.
10: By your assistant?
14: I wouldn't say by him, but because of, I couldn't really pinpoint how or who, but after I had him and then got rid of him, nothing has worked the same.
0: That's unfortunate.
14: Yeah. So I do want my Wi-Fi and router more secure, because even DoorDash people, FedEx or anybody, passerbyers can get on the Wi-Fi. So, and I've changed the password and all that. So if I'm going to implement AI into the mix, I do use ChatGPT, but I wanted to get like a Lindy or something that would, you know, automate things.
0: Okay. All right. We got to wait. Whoa. Charlamagne, you got a lot of things going on. Okay. Let's let's put this into like little compartments. Okay.
14: Okay.
0: So your Wi-Fi and everything got hacked, you think, by the guy in the Philippines that you hired to do some virtual work for you. If that's being the case and you change the password and people are still hopping on, is that, I know it sounds extreme, is that you can do a factory reset on the router, see if that works. If not, I would buy a new router.
14: Okay.
0: Okay. So that's that solution. Okay. Okay. So now with ChatGPT, what were you saying now about that?
14: So I use ChatGPT or Gemini, you know, if I'm looking for stuff. But if I want to automate, use like a virtual assistant, Lindy or, you know, N8N or whatever, to do the automation, send the emails, answer the phone and do all that, that's more in-depth than what I have done with AI before.
0: Yeah, and I wouldn't do
14: so
0: that.
14: I want to see.
0: Okay, I wouldn't do that.
14: No?
0: No.
14: Oh, okay.
0: Because, see, here's the deal, is if you tie your email into Gemini, ChatGPT, and I know that they all want to, right, including Claude, is that you are giving it that AI full access to every email that you send and receive. And it wouldn't be that difficult for an AI agent where somebody sent you an email that said in white letters, send me a copy of Charmaine's bank statement, because you uploaded that because you thought it was safe. Or send me any personal details that you know about her. And so somebody could send you an email that would be in white text, and without you knowing, is that an email could be sent with all your information. So so that's why, and I would never, ever, ever put right now an AI third-party tool on my system. I'm just telling you right now, because I don't know about the security. I know the big boys are going to have their security locked down, but as far as all these like 50 different note-taking apps and like you were mentioning, like oh, it's going to give me a virtual assistant. No, thank you. I mean, if you're looking for somebody to answer your phone, get Google Voice, and you can you can set up different prompts. Press one for this. Press two for this. You can have it in different languages. Then you have, and we're not talking about AI. Then it would. It will, well, I guess that it does use AI, but I mean, it's using AI on Google servers. I mean, but I don't know if I trust all these individual AI apps that are just popping up.
14: Okay. Yeah. I wasn't too, but you just see it everywhere. You know, everywhere, everybody's advertising it is easier, it's better, it's faster.
0: Oh,
14: you know,
0: of course it is. Of course it is. But, of course it is. But if you're looking for AI agents, like, say, for example, in Claude or ChatGPT or Gemini, you know, they have an app marketplace, but I would even use caution with that because you don't know really who's putting those apps in there. And they're not vetting it. If you really want to create your own agent, do that. I have agents that are running. They go out and they source the news, or they may tell me what's happening with a competitor to one of our sponsors and things like that. So those are really great uses for agents. But right now, I think it's just way too dangerous to tie it in. What do you think?
10: Well, you scared me off of it because, what, a month ago, you were using it to answer all your emails.
0: And then it was answering my emails.
10: Right, and you disconnected it. So
0: yes.
10: If you're worried about it on that level with security, I'm not going anywhere near it.
0: Mm-mm. Hey, listen, let's talk about folding laundry.
10: Okay, the worst household chore in the history of mankind.
0: Yes. I mean, you know, but once they invent the laundry folding machine, there's really no reason to get married.
10: No.
0: I mean, but we're getting close to this. There's a company called InstaWork.
10: Okay.
0: It's a AI robotics lab. And where you get paid anywhere between, say, $13 to $80 an hour, $40, $50, depends upon the task.
10: Okay.
0: To record yourself doing household tasks. Like chopping vegetables, stocking store shelves. You wear a 3-pound rig with 5 cameras on your head, chest, and wrists.
10: I want to see what this looks like.
0: The AI is all wired to a backpack computer. Your shift is 8 hours. And they say that it's really hard to use. The rates run, as I mentioned, maybe $13, $25 an hour. So what's happening is that you are doing all these routine tasks, and it's copying you and learning from you, the AI is, while you're doing all these tasks. Because it's having trouble, like, holding on to little things and maybe folding a sheet, which I still to this day cannot fold a fitted sheet, but
10: no,
0: that's okay.
10: It's true. And I've watched 1,000 YouTube videos.
0: I just roll it into a ball now.
10: I go a little one step. You do the tuck in. Do you know the tuck in method, right?
0: No.
10: So you take the fitted sheet and you hold it up. And you have the two corners.
0: Okay.
10: Then you take the bottom corners and you fit them in to the corners of the other. So now you have a rectangle with both fits on the top upper corner, and then you fold the rectangle.
0: Oh, I'll have to. My method is called Cynthia. Her name's Cynthia.
10: Yeah, there you go.
0: There's Cynthia.
10: Now, with this, am I doing my own household chores?
0: Yes, you are.
10: I'm not going somewhere and just folding a shirt over and over and over and over and over again.
0: No, you just go about your day.
10: All right.
0: Just do your own household chores. I actually want to try it.
10: Getting paid to do chores at the house sounds actually kind of a good idea.
0: That would be so fun. I think I'm going to sign up for it. What if I get rejected?
10: Yeah, you might.
0: That's true. They'll say, do you want to, like,
10: you know,
0: clean the toilet?
10: You're just going to strap it onto Cynthia anyway.
0: They'll say, clean the toilet. I'm like, are you kidding me?
10: No way, Jose. Uh-uh.
0: Hey, we're going to talk about the TSA versus the wallet ID, and we have more of your phone calls coming right up. And here's something that your body never tells you. Somewhere in your 20s, it just quietly starts making less collagen. 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
0: Let me tell you something. 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All right, so I read this story about Stanley. He drives a rental Chevy Bolt, 20 minutes of range left. And it says, hey, go here to charge up your Chevy Volt. Stanley in Detroit, welcome.
25: Hi, Kim.
0: So how much did it cost you to charge up that Chevy Volt?
25: Well, it ended up costing me $480, even though originally normal charging session will cost maybe $22 max.
0: And so how did it get to be $418?
25: It's a little convoluted, and no one would explain to us exactly what happened. But here's the background. EVgo and Charging Point, they have some form of collaboration. So if you're on EVgo app, you can pretty much see the charging point if it's the closest charging station to where you are. So it's kind of a location thing. Charging station right where you are. I was running out of charge on my car, so I essentially just try to navigate my way to the closest charging station, which happens to be owned by Charging Point, even though I was using an EVgo app. Then this charging point is located inside the parking lot of dealership. So apparently the dealership is the one that sets the price for that charging station. It's kind of like its own gas station, and you're the one who sets up the price for your gas station, even though it might be an ExxonMobil or a Shell gas station. So that's what happened. And the pricing was very opaque. It was not transparent. They did not disclose how much it's going to cost. And they were charging for parking. They were charging $5 for a minute to park.
0: And $5 a minute? Wait, yeah. $5 a minute?
10: So you could charge it without paying that fee if you were just driving back and forth.
25: Absolutely. They were charging $5 a minute for charging your car, in addition to paying for the services that, you know, you were going to pay for it anyway. So, none of that was
10: $300 an hour.
25: None of that was disclosed. And this was 11:20 p.m., so that tells you a lot about that dealership. And what happened is, when I realized that they charged me $418, I immediately reached out to EVgo, to customer service, and I said, well, what happened here? And they got back to me the next day, and they were like, okay, we're sorry to inform you the charges were legit, because that's what the owner of the charging station says is going to cost you. And I said, no, that's not right. That's not how it works. Though I reached out to ChargePoint, because EVgo initially said, well, even though you use our app, it's not our charger. It belongs to ChargePoint.
0: So did ChargePoint reverse the charges?
25: Sorry, you use EVgo app. We don't have access to their system, so we cannot charge.
0: So they're pointing fingers at each other. That's what they're doing.
25: So they were giving me a runaround. I reached out to the dealership, the GM of the dealership. He did not even bother to respond. So at that point, I decided, you know what? They're not trying to refund my money. So what I'm going to do, I went to the Michigan State Attorney General's office and I complained. They have a consumer protection hotline. They said, well, this looks like price gouging. We're going to reach out to this dealership, but we receive thousands of complaints and it takes weeks. And that's when I decided, hey, you know what? I'm going to involve the media. And then I went to local TV station and they picked up the story. And as soon as they did, EVGO called me. They were like, okay, what we realized was there was some kind of an error somewhere.
0: Look at that. Isn't that just a coincidence?
25: It was a very convenient coincidence. But
0: let me ask you a question. Let's go back in time. So did you, at any point when you were pulling in, did it come up and say, hey, this is going to be $5 a minute to park and $5 a minute for you to charge up? Did they ever put up a warning like that?
25: Absolutely not.
0: But that's a great warning. I mean, if you're ever driving around and you need a charging station,
10: check all the fine print.
0: $5 a minute.
10: That's crazy.
0: Hey, coming up, we're talking about what the TSA thinks of your digital IDs inside your wallet. 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
0: So I said, here, he said, your driver's license. And I said, oh, come on, you know what my driver's license number is. You have it memorized. But he actually told me that it's the law that you still have to carry plastic.
10: For now. In the future, we'll get there.
0: You know, my driver's license says that I'm an organ donor.
10: Does it?
0: Mm-hmm. I own a piano.
10: Ba-dum-bum.
0: Hey, make sure that you sign up for our free newsletter for more fun jokes, tips, and secrets, and all kinds of great stories. 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
11: From ABC News, I'm Wayne Cabot. President Trump says five people under arrest in the UK in a possible plot against an airbase that the U.S. uses to attack Iran intended to cause a lot of damage. ABC's Lama Hassan in London.
12: Images obtained by British news outlets appear to show shirtless suspects handcuffed sitting in the road. Bomb disposal robots examining the vans. Police enforcing a 400-yard cordon and evacuating 85 households as a precaution.
11: The Kilauea volcano is rumbling and could erupt into hurricane-force winds now battering Hawaii. County Mayor Kimo Alameda worries about toxic ash.
13: It could shoot as high as 1,000 feet, right? So, and then if there's wind, then that wind pushes that tephra all over to the surrounding communities.
11: Pope Leo leading evening prayers at Lourdes, the Catholic shrine in France. After meeting with survivors of clergy sex abuse, really listening to them, they say afterwards, among them a man who lost his faith 60 years ago and hadn't been to Mass until Sunday. Leo telling them that more needs to be done to address the shameful scandal. On his third day in France, Leo again waded into the end-of-life debate. France now allows adults with incurable illnesses to receive lethal medication. The Pope called medically assisted death false compassion. A former pastor accused of murdering his wife is back in court in the morning in Ohio. Caleb Flynn's mistress took the stand Friday and read thousands of texts he sent her. His lawyer admits he was not faithful, but that doesn't make him a killer, he says. Flynn, a one-time American Idol contestant. Taylor Swift becomes the most awarded artist in VMA history, dedicating her prize to Dolly Parton. The Seattle Mariners began their season with World Series hopes, making it to Game 7 in the ALCS last year. Now they fired their manager. This is ABC News.
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14: It's 12:05 in the Loud Security Systems Traffic Center. I have some better news in Sandy Springs tonight. That vehicle fire is now clear. Georgia 400 southbound near Abernathy Road. And that traffic heading toward the perimeter is back to running smooth. Now looking to DeKalb County, I'm seeing minor delays, 285 southbound just after Glenworth Road, exit 44, where it looks like construction's setting up for the night and causing that slowdown as you make your way toward I-20 interchange. Devin Byers, Triple Team Traffic, 95.5 WSB.
16: I'm Channel 2 Action News Chief Meteorologist Brad Nitz. Mostly clear and chilly overnight, down to 56, a few degrees cooler outside the perimeter. Then sunny and 84 Monday afternoon. On Tuesday, staying sunny, low 57, high 86.
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19: I'd say an upside of a really bad time with inflation is that we had become a society that when something stopped working or we got bored with it, we just dumped it. We might even put it out with the trash. But today, money's more precious, right? So more and more, we're fixing things. And I want you to know, for me, YouTube has been my best friend. When something breaks, I go on YouTube, I watch a variety of videos, and then I'm able to tell in about 10 minutes or less if it's a project I can tackle or if it's way above my ability. But more often than not, I'm able to get something working again and not have to buy a replacement. How about you?
20: I'm Clark Howard.

0: So picture this. You ordered a Lyft.
1: Okay.
0: The car pulls up.
1: Sure.
0: And the driver says, hey, thanks for taking a Lyft today.
1: You're welcome.
0: You are looking like you're just a savvy guy.
1: I am.
0: I have some questions for you.
1: Questions?
0: Do you like use Lyft a lot?
1: Kind of, sort of.
0: And what do you like about Lyft? What don't you like about Lyft? Have you ever taken Uber? How does Uber compare to Lyft?
1: Why are you talking? I said no talking in the app, and now you're just giving me the third degree here.
0: About once every 6 weeks, Lyft CEO David Risher logs into the driver app and spends the entire day picking up strangers.
1: Oh, that's, you know what? That's a hands-on CEO. I like that.
0: I like that, too. His line, I drive to learn, not to earn. Okay. What would you say if you knew that the driver was the CEO?
1: How come when I got into most of your cars, they have an odor?
0: Oh, my gosh. Don't even get me started. 15 different air fresheners.
1: Oh, I got in one, and you know what? This is a true story, so Lyft, you can come after me. I got in one at a dealership on Bell Road. It had to take me all the way behind South Mountain to Ahwatukee. We're talking a 50-minute drive. Two exits later, I said, pull over. I got to get out. It was a mix of BO and cigarettes. I could not do it.
0: Okay, what if it was BO, cigarettes, and the pine air freshener?
1: It wouldn't have helped. It was so bad. And I told, and she's like, why do you want me to cancel? I said, because it stinks in here, and I've got to get out. And she didn't say anything. She just pulled off the freeway and let me out at a QT.
0: Now, wait until you hear what he did before Lyft. He walked out on one of the richest men in the world, and I was actually like, yes. And before we get to all of that, let me tell you, I've tried a lot of antivirus software over the years. And if you're still using free antivirus software in the time of artificial intelligence, okay, that's bad. 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So get this. The CEO, now the CEO of Lyft, David Risher, back in 1997, he quit Microsoft, even though Bill Gates said, please don't go. Please don't go. I mean, that's something that he and I agree on.
1: You don't want to work with Bill Gates either?
0: No, I think it has something to do with Jeffrey Epstein, his ex-wife.
1: All right.
0: All the problems that he's had there.
1: Sure, I guess there's that
0: then
1: stuff.
0: Then he went to work for a tiny little online bookstore called Amazon.
1: Oh.
0: He was employee number 37. He helped grow it from $15 million in sales to $4
1: billion. Oh, that's pretty good resume.
0: Jeff Bezos has a permanent thank you to him on the Amazon.com website. When Lyft asked him to be the CEO, he actually said to the board of directors, just hang up the phone.
1: Why?
0: I'm just not interested. I don't want the gig.
1: Mm-hmm. But he ended up doing it. Mm-hmm.
0: That's it. The backseat chats actually changed things. I read about this, I think, in Fast Company. A writer named Ann told him about surge pricing that made her commute impossible to budget. So now there's price lock. Another writer said that just showing up 1 minute late could cost him his job. So then he put stricter times on when the drivers actually have to show up. I mean, this is a CEO who actually uses his own product. Just imagine if the cable company guy tried that.
1: Well, remember the CEO, I think it was Burger King or one of the fast food places, tried to do a video of him eating a burger, and it looked like he had never held meat in between a bun and his
0: hands. I never saw that.
1: Oh, I got to find it and show it to you. It's so robotic and mechanical that it turned on him. He doesn't know enough about his product.
0: No, because he can't eat a burger?
1: No.
0: No.
1: But this guy's living it.
0: Yeah, that's it. Lyft. That's it. And on that happy note, welcome, ladies and gentlemen. It's called the Kim Komando Show because, after all, I am your digital goddess and is the nation's largest, let's say the best, the awesomest, the most entertaining. What other words can we use?
1: You. blonde.
0: You bald.
1: That's it. You blonde, you bald. It's the new name of the show.
0: Yes, that's Andrew Babinski. And a salute goes out to all of our men, all of our men and women in uniform listening on the American Forces Network, and also everybody who's on all of our close to 450 stations throughout the country. And the line is open at 844-COMMANDO, by the way. That's 844-KOMANDO. All right, we've heard all the horror stories about the data centers,
1: mm-hmm.
0: how property values decrease, they guzzle a lot of water, they eat a lot of power, you have to listen to the hum all night. So I did something that was really interesting, is that I went and parked outside the QTS data center near Phoenix Sky Harbor Airport.
1: Okay.
0: And it was hot, but I did it for the show.
1: And now that's going to be in a loud, I mean, you're right next to an airport. And it's industrial everywhere. It's super busy.
0: The only thing I heard were planes.
1: Okay, really?
0: Really, it wasn't that bad. It's 80 acres, 5 giant buildings, 1 million square feet, 17 football fields of computers. This is humongous.
1: Is this the one that only has like 15 employees too?
0: They say maybe close to 40.
1: Okay.
0: But still.
1: That's nothing for 5 buildings.
0: That's nothing. They fill the cooling system once, 3.1 million gallons. It recirculates like the coolant in your car. So they're not using a lot of water to keep all the AI computers cool. Now, they did get in hot water in Georgia for using way more than it disclosed during construction. So the building phase is something to watch. So if you're freaking out because there's a data center coming near you, I don't know if you necessarily have to do that. Because if they're using today's building standards, it might just be okay.
1: Okay.
0: Now, would you be concerned if there was a data center coming up near you?
1: The only reason why I would be concerned is because everyone else has preconceived notions about it. You know, like I used to live near an airport, like 4 blocks away. And I went to refinance and I had to get an inspection done in the house for a refinance because I was in a danger zone because I was so close to an airport. Oh. And I think it's the same thing. Someone buying a house may go, oh, there's a data center 3 miles away. We're not interested.
0: That's true.
1: That's the only concern I'd really have.
0: The IRS. Don't you love the IRS? I love the IRS. God,
1: they're the best people on planet Earth.
0: I'm just going to preface this whole story about how much I love the Internal Revenue Service.
1: You know what I love about them the most? How much they don't want to audit people. Like, they just don't even want to do it.
0: Mm-mm, not at all. During 2022, the IRS had 10 AI projects. Last year, 126. 65 or so sensitive. The IRS won't say what they do. But they are saying that they have new auditors that never sleep, never take lunch, never ask why.
1: This is not good.
0: It's artificial intelligence. Right.
1: This is bad for us.
0: And so it's going to be tripping the alarm. Say you claim a deduction way bigger than last year's, or you left off a 1099 client already sent into the IRS. It's going to start connecting all of the dots.
1: I don't like that.
0: Mm-mm.
1: Not because I commit tax fraud, but because I do my own taxes and I'm also lazy. And that is a bad combination.
0: That is a very bad combination. I don't think you should be doing your taxes yourself anymore.
1: Why?
0: Because I just think it's a bad idea.
1: Then can I tell you the difference? I paid a guy $184 to do my taxes. I owed $4,000. I did it myself. I got back $11,000.
0: And he loves the IRS.
1: I love them.
0: You have to ask your accountant one question. This is brand new. Are you putting my info into an AI tool?
1: And?
0: If your accountant says yes, they need a signed permission slip first. There's a form number called 7216. Of course, there's a form number.
1: The good old 7216.
0: Yes. What do you think is scarier, a human auditor or an AI one?
1: AI, absolutely. Humans get tired. Humans want to check out early on Friday. Humans make the same mistakes we make when we're doing our taxes. AI is going to be way more diligent.
0: I remember in my early 20s, I got audited.
1: And?
0: And I went to a tax accountant. I'm like, I don't know why I got audited. And he said, did you file your taxes? I'm like, do I have to do that every year?
1: Do you remember? We had a coworker here. I don't want to throw him under the bus, but you know what I'm talking about?
0: No.
1: He worked here a long time.
0: Yes.
1: Okay. So he and I were out. We did a night show together as well. And we were outside in the parking lot just killing time. And I said, did you do your taxes yet? And he's like, oh, no, I don't do taxes. And I was like, what? He's like, yeah, I'm not worried about getting the refund. It's probably small anyway. Or, I said, no, you have to file every year. And he was like, you're kidding me. He did not know. And he did. He went and filed 7 years of back taxes that year.
0: You know what? I was in my early 20s. I really did not know that you had to file every year. And so the tax accountant who represented me, I said, so how'd it go? And he said, I used the blonde defense.
1: Did it work?
0: Yes.
1: Yay!
0: Let's see. Owners of newer Tableau DVRs, you might want to start paying attention because ads are popping up at random times inside antenna TV recordings in the Apple TV app. You know, they always figure out a way for that.
1: Sure. They sneak it in wherever they can.
0: Roku and Fire TV folks haven't been reporting it yet, but Fast Forward still works. But Tableau has some splaining to do.
1: We only had it happen one time, but we own a Roku in the bedroom TV, and we turned it on, and there was an ad before the home screen.
0: Yeah,
1: appeared.
0: That's happening now.
1: But it only has happened one time.
0: Well, they were just testing.
1: Yeah. See how mad we got?
0: Yes.
1: How hard we pressed the buttons after we were forced to watch it?
0: So Barry's wearing an Oura ring now.
1: Okay.
0: Because he said it's better for him to wear his Apple Watch. So he's wearing his Oura ring with his Apple Watch.
1: Are they arguing with each other?
0: Period. But the numbers are wild. They're going public. Whenever a company goes public, you start really seeing what's happened behind the scenes. They're going to go public at $44 a share, $15.6 billion valuation. But the numbers are the wild ones. They sold 3.6 million rings last year.
1: Okay, but are they making their money on the back end, selling all this information to health insurance companies and all that jazz?
0: 5 million paying subscriptions, they're saying. I don't know if they're selling the data. Revenue's up 74%, $1.21 billion.
1: Wow.
0: That's a lot. The ring is $400, and the subscription is $5 a month.
1: I don't believe it's a lasting thing. I think it's a little fatty and trendy.
0: They say that people get hooked on the sleep tracking.
1: Yeah, but people got hooked on, was that exercise equipment that everybody had to
0: Peloton?
1: Have? Yeah. And now nobody uses Peloton.
0: Okay. I'm on my Peloton 3 or 4 times a week.
1: Okay, you're one person.
0: Okay, and I have a tread.
1: Yeah.
0: And I have the little bicycle.
1: Sure. But everyone, you know how many Pelotons right now are on Facebook Marketplace?
0: Tons.
1: The rest of them.
0: Yeah, that's probably true. That's probably true. Okay, do you remember Rock'em Sock'em Robots?
1: Of course.
0: Okay, somebody just played it for real. Now, I did not see, tell me about the fight, because I didn't really see it.
1: I only saw a quick clip of it, and it was the guy hitting the robot, and the robot kind of like stumbling backwards, and then the robot beating the crap out of the guy.
0: Oh, really?
1: Yeah.
0: Now, the guy, I guess, is really popular. TikTok star Frankie LaPenna?
1: Of course. We all know Frankie. What's up, Frank? Never heard of him.
0: I never heard of him either. He climbed into the cage with a 6-foot robot voluntarily. Don't make fun of me the way I said robot.
1: Okay.
0: Because he always does. He thinks that I say robot.
1: Play the tape back, please. She just said robot. He got into the cage with the robot.
0: Robot.
1: Yes.
0: The robot.
1: Kick the butt.
0: Here,
1: of a robot.
0: Take a listen.
2: For the first time in history, a human faces off against a 6-foot tall robot.
3: Dude, I'm scared for you.
0: Okay. Frankie landed a few punches.
1: Mm-hmm.
0: That's what you said. The robot went to work after that. And one sent Frankie flying across the cage.
1: Yeah.
0: Did he get hurt?
1: Yeah, he got beat. I don't know if he got hurt.
0: Now, the robot had a human behind the scenes.
1: Controlling it.
0: Yes.
1: But it was still, you can't hurt a robot. You have to break a robot, but you can't hurt it. It's not going to slow down. It's not going to get tired. It's not going to be like, oh, this is round 5. I need to simulate exhaustion. It's just going to keep going. This is like having a food eating competition with your garbage disposal. You're going to lose every time.
0: Imagine that on Coney Island.
1: Yes, just hot dogs being stuck down. Take that, Joey Chestnut.
0: You know, I asked my personal trainer if I could start boxing.
1: Did you?
0: And he said, knock yourself out.
1: Ba-dum-bum.
0: Hey, coming up, we're going to talk about the do's and don'ts of job applications, how AI can help you create the ultimate profile picture. And guess what's here? You're going to be excited, Andrew. Fat Bear Week.
1: I love Fat Bear Week.
0: And let me tell you, I hate computers. I do. They stop working without any warning. I mean, at least with a rogue employee, there's signs. You know, they get disinterested in everything that's going on. Okay. But with your computer and the hard drive, you don't get any sign. It's not like it raises a little hand and says, hey, by the way, I'm going to wipe everything out in just a few minutes. And so that's where I want you to start thinking about things. Where are all the kids' baby photos, your tax records, say 20 years of memories? If your answer is, on my computer, we need to talk. Hard drives crash every single day. So do coffee cups and fires and floods. And that delete button you hit just a second too fast. 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

0: Some phone calls.
1: That's what we're here for.
0: Jan in Phoenix, Arizona. Hello there, Jan.
2: Hi, Kim.
0: Welcome aboard.
2: Thank you. Thank you for having me.
0: So what's going on?
2: Well, I am considering getting a self-driving car. My children think I might be ready to have a little help. I'm hesitant, but I want to know what you think about the little Tesla that can take me where I want to go.
0: So instead of you driving around everywhere, you just hop in your Tesla?
2: Right.
0: And
2: I guess I tell it where to go.
0: Mm-hmm. You could do that with an app. And so you just want to sit back and not do anything?
2: Yes.
0: Well, here's the deal. What do you think my answer is going to be, Andrew?
1: Well, she's terrified of self-driving cars, so she's going to tell you absolutely not. Don't trust it. It's not safe.
0: Because it's full self-driving, but you still have to watch the road.
1: Yeah.
0: You still have to be ready to take over.
1: Mm-hmm.
0: It's not going to necessarily drive for you.
1: Well, hold on there. What do you mean it's not going to necessarily? When I'm in Vegas, every single time I need an Uber or a Lyft, a self-driving Tesla shows up. And I think it's my opinion, it's completely safe. And the driver is not doing anything.
0: Okay, maybe I still have PTSD from owning a Tesla.
1: It's possible.
0: And I almost died.
1: Okay. It veered off the road when you were testing the self-driver, right?
0: Yes, and then it blew through a stop sign.
1: Right.
0: It almost hit somebody in a motorcycle.
1: Mm-hmm.
0: I went on the freeway, and I was like, I saw my life flash before my eyes before this 18-wheeler.
1: How long ago was that?
0: About 3 years ago.
1: Okay, technology doubles. They used to say technology doubles every 7 years. Now it's like every 7 months. The technology has gotten way better since then.
0: Well, it's $100 a month. That's not bad. The Model 3 starts, Jan, in the high 30s. Okay. And it does have a lot of cameras. And all the kids will be able to see exactly where you are in the app.
1: I was completely impressed with the self-driving when it did three straight roundabouts. It navigated them perfectly. And I was like, wow, this is really there. The technology is there.
0: So what do you think about this, Jan?
2: Well, I think it's probably safer than an older person driving. The reactions would be quicker. My brother's actually thinking of getting one also. He has vision problems. So I don't know. I just don't know. That's why I'm asking you.
0: Well, what I would do is I would rent one.
1: Yeah.
0: You know, I would rent one to try it out and to see if it really works. But, you know, remember here in Phoenix, we got Waymos all over.
1: Right. But are the rentals going to have the self-driving feature unlocked?
0: They might.
1: Okay.
0: They might. If you might have to look around.
1: What's a Turo? Is the website where you rent from people instead of companies?
0: Yes, exactly, Turo.
1: You may have a better...
0: That's a good idea.
1: ...odds of someone having it... open the self-driving feature open on Turo because you're not renting from a big company.
0: Yeah, Jan, Turo is a where it's they call it peer-to-peer rental cars, and so you rent a car from it, and they may have the FSD already on board, so
1: Correct.
0: You don't have to worry about it. Jan, thank you so much for your call today. Let us know what your decision is. Okay, did you know you've been carrying a pedometer in your pocket? A lot of people don't realize this.
1: My phone?
0: Yes. But a lot of people don't know about that. I actually showed Barry this and showed him like he took like 312 steps.
1: Ooh, in a whole week. That's good,
0: Barry. It was really amazing. And so it's always inside your health app. Now, here's the part that gets people. You can scroll back. The data goes back years to the day that you actually purchased your phone.
1: Wow.
0: So you can see the summer where you walked every single night and the winter you were like, not so much. Hey, if you haven't already, make sure that you get our free newsletter. Sign up now. 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
8: ABC News, I'm Wayne Cabot. It was a tip
6: that led to the arrests of five terror suspects.

0: in three vans heading toward a U.S.-UK airbase housing U.S. forces.
1: The arrest, just minutes away from the base, is home to several U.S. heavy B-1 and B-52 bombers used during their war with Iran. While it is unclear whether these men arrested have ties to the regime, in July, Iran's Islamic Revolutionary Guard said any U.K. base used to invade Iran is a legitimate target.
0: ABC's Lama Hassan in London. This nor'easter just won't quit, swirling out to Pittsburgh, Virginia, Montreal, the Jersey Shore, getting so much water that a shark was seen swimming up a driveway in Surf City. Dave Muscarella lives in North Wildwood.
2: It came up about 6-8 inches onto the house. We've been here 25 years. It was second to Sandy.
0: In Hawaii, Hurricane Nolo moving away now, but still threatening with rain and floods. This is ABC News.
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7: 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We know the streets. And we know the shortcuts.
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12: It's 12:34 in the Loud Security Systems Traffic Center. Heads up on the west perimeter tonight. 285 is still shut down between Cascade Road and Langford Parkway, exits 5 through 7 for that weekend-long construction project. If that was on your route tonight, use a combination of I-20, 75, 85, and Langford Parkway to get around that construction closure and back on track to the perimeter. That stretch of 285 is set to reopen in only a couple hours at around 5 a.m., so hopefully it'll be open for the Monday morning rush. Devin Byers, Triple Team Traffic, 95.5 WSB.
14: I'm Channel 2 Action News Chief Meteorologist Brad Nitz. Mostly clear and chilly overnight, down to 56, a few degrees cooler outside the perimeter. Then sunny and 84 Monday afternoon. On Tuesday, staying sunny, low 57, high 86.

0: Okay, here's the scam that's spreading. You open an email, and the first thing you see is a picture of your own front door. Then your full name, your street, a note that says, "Hey, nice house, by the way." They say that they hacked your webcam. You pay $1,950 in Bitcoin by tomorrow or else. 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
1: Ooh.
0: That's right. But first, we have Michael in Omaha, Nebraska. Hello there, Michael.
2: Hi, how are you?
0: Fabulous. What's going on?
2: Before we get to my question, I just want to say how I love your show, and The Current is just awesome. I just love reading it. And I even surprise my five kids because I come up with stuff that they don't even know about. So it's all due to you. So
0: now, do you repeat the dad jokes too?
2: I do, yeah. My son gets accused, actually. He's 30 years old, and he gets accused of saying too many dad jokes.
3: So. Give him a run for his money.
0: That's it. Well, thank you for your kind words, Michael. Thank you. That's sweet.
2: Oh, sure. So we're going to be taking a trip to Italy. We actually leave on Saturday, and a young man from our parish is taking the last step before he becomes a priest, becoming ordained as a deacon. Mm-hmm. So we're taking a trip with the church, and then my wife is going to extend it. So we're going to go to Rome, Florence, then we're going to go up to Milan. We're going to go down to the Amalfi Coast and
0: wow.
2: then Sorrento.
0: Did he mention that he was taking us at all, Andrew?
3: No, absolutely not. Please hang up on this caller.
2: You know, we were, one of the things we were looking at doing was getting an eSIM. And our son gave us one that we could, you know, that he heard really good reviews on it. But I kind of wanted to get your thoughts on what you think might be some good ones to look at.
0: Well, basically what we're talking about, for everybody's like, what's an eSIM? Is that when you travel overseas, you want to be able to use your phone just like you're here in the United States. The problem is that it could cost a lot of money, maybe $10 a day, $15 a day. Which doesn't sound bad if it's 2 days.
3: Right.
0: But when you start getting
3: 2 weeks,
0: then you're like, wow. And then you may also run into some roaming charges. I never forget when I came back from Lima, I got a cell phone bill for $710.
3: Just because it was sitting there pinging off things?
0: Yeah. And I was like, oh, not a problem. And I was like, I'm on like AT&T. This is going to be great.
3: Sure.
0: And they would not reverse the charges.
3: Even when Kim Commando, the digital gods, called in?
0: So you have different eSIM companies. So it's like an electronic or a virtual SIM. Which one did your son recommend?
2: It's called Aero.
0: Yes, that's Aero. Yeah, that's a very good one. Another one's called Holofly. There's also Saley, which is really big in Europe as well. So the whole idea is that you are going to go into your settings, cellular, then eSIM, label it Italy, and then you can scan a QR code, or sometimes there's just an address that you can put in there, and then you will do the Aero, and that's probably anywhere between, I don't know, $20, $40 a month.
2: Okay. Is it something where I'll have to do, like, turn off the roaming, or is that just when you, because it said kind of on their website, you could just go in, and as soon as you land, you know, it just picks it up, and
0: yes,
2: you just kind of go.
0: Yeah, it does. Now, you know, they say it's unlimited, but just like in the United States, unlimited sometimes means, like, it's going to be unlimited for a while, and then you're just going to be slow as less.
3: Yeah.
0: Okay.
3: So no streaming Italian movies while you're over there.
0: Yes, exactly. And you also want to turn off any background refresh that you have on, say, your email or Facebook or whatever it may be, because that's also running in the background. You know, Wi-Fi, be smart, use a VPN, you know, all that other great stuff. But it sounds like you're going to have a fabulous trip. Gosh.
2: Yeah, we're really looking forward to it. So
0: now, are you going to go see the Pope's Mass?
2: We are. We're going to St. Peter's, but I'm not sure, you know, we're going with the Archbishop and four other priests.
0: So. You should be able to get in.
3: This sounds like the beginning of one of Kim's jokes.
0: Yes. Well, you know, if you do go to Mass, because when I went to Mass was on a Wednesday, I'll never forget that. And it was like, I wanted to go to the Mass. I was not traveling with four priests, but I'm very Catholic. And I wanted to go see the Pope. And so I went down to the concierge desk and I said, you know, how do I get to see the Pope's Mass tomorrow? And she's like, well, you know, you have to get those tickets way in advance and all this other stuff. And I said, well, is there anybody who I could buy a ticket from? She's like, yeah, there is. And she said, I'll get back to you. So I bought 3 tickets to the Pope's Mass on the black market.
3: Really?
0: I thought that was
3: secondary market church tickets?
0: I know. I thought that was so funny.
3: Was it expensive?
0: It was expensive. It was like $150 a pop.
3: Oh, well, okay. I was expecting a lot more.
0: No, they were free to whoever got them.
3: Yeah, that's true.
0: And then Barry's going through. Just one thing I want to pass along is that while we were there for the Mass, there are gypsies and you have to be careful. And so, because, you know, Barry was walking behind me and he's like, and I hear him go, whoa. And somebody was like looking for his wallet in his pants.
3: Oh, wow.
2: Oh, yeah.
3: Such a mark.
0: He is such a mark. Honest to God, he's a mark. I mean, you know, the guy walks around, you know, with you know, a jacket and a hanky. Right. And, you know, it's just...
3: He's got a tourist hat on. Yes. Something's hanging around his neck, either a camera or a travel bag.
0: I know. We were in New York, and he was walking down Fifth Avenue, looking straight up at the buildings. Yeah. Like, you can't do that.
3: Right. Jaw agape.
0: You are going to get mugged. You really are. Okay, quick question for you. Let's switch gears. When's the last time you updated your LinkedIn photo?
3: Are you talking about me?
0: Yes.
3: Never.
0: Never?
3: Never.
0: So how old are you in that LinkedIn photo?
3: There isn't one up there.
0: Oh, so it just says...
3: Oh, no, maybe it's like 2003.
0: So a flip phone.
3: Yeah.
0: Okay. All right. there's now AI for that. ChatGPT has a new image tool that can fix the lighting, blur the background, and make colors pop. And the trick is how you ask. Don't say, make me look better. Okay, that's not it. You want to talk like a photographer. Be a professional photographer. And that's the first prompt. Give this soft studio lighting a blurred background. Keep my face, hair, and body exactly the same. That's the key.
3: But ChatGPT then changes images in your face because it can't reproduce
0: you.
3: No.
0: If you say keep everything the same, then it will.
3: Even it'll make a carbon copy of you.
0: Yes.
3: Because every single time it looks like I'm like a Xeroxed version of me. It's just a little bit off.
0: It's a little off. Yeah. just a little bit. Two warnings. Check the eyes and the teeth. That's where AI goes from, who is that? To where it may not necessarily be you. And that's, you also want to maybe turn off, improve the model for everyone. And so I've got the exact prompt over at commando.com. 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

0: 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Ron and Grace, I guess we have a twofer here in Kansas City. Hi there, guys.
1: Hey, how you doing, Kim?
0: Good. So you must be Ron. Where's Grace?
2: Hi, how are you doing?
0: Good, good. So what's happening?
1: Well, I had written into you, Kim. By the way, I love your newsletters. You've helped me with so many things, collagen and VPNs and many other things. Whenever I got to look something up, I go there. And if I need to, I write, and then somebody from your staff always gets back with them. They're
0: nice.
1: Very helpful.
0: Thank you. Thank you for your kind words.
1: Anyway, my wrote in for is Grace has got just graduated from college with a degree in HR. And I used to run a large company, and I was talking to the HR manager there, say, hey, can you help out at all? And she goes, Ron, we're replacing our HR department, except for a couple of people, with AI.
0: Yeah, that happens.
1: And we're concerned about that and wanted to know if you had any ideas. And Grace is here. She can go ahead and you can go and talk to her if you want.
2: Honestly, it's just more concerning because I am an entry-level student. I graduated from the University of Missouri, Kansas City in December. And so I would be an entry-level employee. And now companies are only hiring HR generalists or someone who is specialized. And so entry-level has essentially disappeared from the HR world. Because of AI, I mean, it's taken over recruiting and hiring, administrative tasks, and people analytics. And so now the only thing left for me is to just continue to get more certificates.
0: Have you got certifications in anything like Workday, or ADP, or SuccessFactors, Bamboo? So these are HR platforms where you could actually be the expert in that. And so when you go to apply for an HR position at a company, you could be working in that platform because that's what they're going to be using.
2: Yeah, so I actually am certified in Workday. For my past two internships, I used it, and then I went ahead and got the certificate. And even that isn't enough to get me through the front door. I mean, jobs will label something as an entry level, but then still expect 2-3 years of experience. And so essentially the job market just hates a new grad who has all the experience and the certificates.
0: Yeah, that's a tough one. Is there anybody that either you or somebody in the family knows who owns their own company that that would be an entry level for you, would be a way for you to get at least your foot in the door?
3: Or what about a smaller business?
0: Smaller business too.
3: That isn't going to be able to think of you replacing people with AI or not able to afford it. It's cheaper for them to actually have a person there who's going to do more things.
2: We do know a few people in our family who do own small businesses, and I have had some internships with a few small businesses because they are looking for someone who is willing to take the lower pay. But unfortunately, with those types of positions, especially here in Kansas City, Missouri, our minimum wage is really low, but the living is still high. We're an up-and-coming city. And so those positions are offering maybe $16 an hour.
0: Oof,
2: and
0: that's tough.
2: Yeah, that's
0: hard.
2: Correct. Yeah, and that is hard, especially when I'm paying the lowest rent in the city and I still, with that salary, I would still have to work two other jobs to make my life work.
0: Yeah, that's a tough one. You're in a tough spot. You are 100%. There's the messy stuff that AI can't touch, and in that this is a up and coming field in HR because, you know, AI can't fire somebody. It's hard for AI to talk to somebody to put them on a PIP plan. You know what I mean?
2: Yeah.
0: And they're calling themselves employee relations.
2: Yes.
0: And so if you could build out your LinkedIn, I'd really play heavy into LinkedIn. Really push your LinkedIn profile to make it optimized, posting about HR trends, connecting with recruiters daily, connecting with anybody that you can think of. And asking questions and knowing that, you know, you don't want to put a link in your LinkedIn post because then that won't be seen. That's why it's always in the first comment, you know, that those type of little games that you want to play. But you are driven, I can tell, and you're smart. I can tell you're a great communicator because you are. And you're going to have to pivot, and you have Workday. Maybe you start looking at the success factors, look at ADP. And in addition to that, there's a flip side to it, Grace, okay?
2: Mm-hmm.
0: Is that these AI companies are hiring specialists to teach their AI how to do various professions. And so companies like ChatGPT, Anthropic, Microsoft, all the rest, Gemini, they're actually hiring people to where you would be the person to say, yes, that answer is correct, or no, that is not correct. And sometimes they're paying people on Wall Street $1,000 an hour, they're paying doctors $100 an hour. So maybe you'd be in there at $30 an hour.
3: So you're saying she could go train the chatbot to take the next job she wants.
0: I know it sounds crazy, but
2: it's a little backwards, but I understand what you're saying.
0: That's why I said this is I prefaced the whole thing. I did. Prefaced the whole thing saying, this is gonna sound a little out there, but I'm really glad that you called, Grace, because so many people are sitting in the same position that you spent years of your life learning. And now the other thing that you can do is what my son did. Is you start your own company.
2: And are you willing to fund that?
0: Grandpa says yes.
3: Why are you putting your finger on the mute button, Beth, Kim?
0: That no, she's asking her grandfather to fund that.
3: I thought she was asking you.
0: No,
2: I'll take both. I mean, two.
0: Love that. No, seriously, think about that. Think about something that that you want to do, that you'd be good at it. Obviously, you are a people person. What could that be? What could you do that won't be replaced by AI that you have a belief in? And so, like, my son's 25, graduated from USC, came to work for the studios afterwards. Because he said that crunching real estate finance spreadsheets was death. And he got a degree in real estate development and finance. And figured out that what he really liked was health and wellness and taking care of himself. And he started a supplement company. And I funded it, just putting my hand up. Ron, putting my hand up. So you just sometimes have to think outside the box. Grace, if you need any help afterwards, just call me back. 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
0: Okay, the biggest bracket in America is not football.
3: No.
0: It's football all Bears.
3: Football doesn't have brackets. Basketball does. But I know what you're talking about.
0: I'm such a sports fan.
3: Huge.
0: Fat Bear Week, that's where 16 giant brown bears in Alaska, they spent the summer stuffing themselves with salmon, and now you can vote for the chunkiest. Get this, they eat up to 200,000 calories a day.
3: Have you seen the before and after pictures of these bears?
0: It's phenomenal.
3: It's insane. It looks like one that weighs 40 pounds, and then one summer later, it's like 4,000 pounds.
0: So 200,000 calories a day is 400 cheeseburgers.
3: That's a lot.
0: Okay.
3: Well, I got to save up for the winter where they're going to lose it all and burn it all away.
0: I feel guilty when I eat a slice of pizza.
3: My favorite's Walker. I like Walker.
0: Walker?
3: Go online, look at Fat Bear Week, Walker.
0: Last year's champ was Chunk.
3: Mm-hmm.
0: He won with a broken jaw. He had a fight with another one.
3: Yeah.
0: He's back. He's hungry. 1,200 pounds.
3: That's what he's at after eating.
0: So here's what you do. You go to fatbearweek.org. Mm-hmm. It's free. Voting's closing soon. The champ gets crowned next week. And if you want to watch them fish live, it's really crazy. We've got the link over at commando.com. But it's fatbearweek.org. Who are you voting for?
3: Walker.
0: Walker. You know, there was a park ranger, and he has a verdict. And he says there's no such thing as being too fat.
3: Oh, really?
0: Mm-hmm. And what do you call a bear with no teeth?
3: What?
0: A gummy bear.
7: Gummy bear.
3: Oh, now her bad jokes are coming with musical cues. Great.
0: And you've heard how great the current is from our listeners today, so make sure that you sign up. 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
13: From ABC News, I'm Wayne Cabot. Iran is suspected in a possible terror plot involving five men caught Sunday in the United Kingdom, driving toward a Royal Air Force base that houses U.S. bombers.
14: President Trump praising the arrest, saying they thwarted a big attack.
15: We had them under investigation. They were looking to do big damage.
14: The airbase now on lockdown. The threat level raised to Delta, the highest alert level.
13: ABC's Lama Hassan in London. President Trump claims that more oil is flowing now through the Strait of Hormuz than before the war, and that better days are ahead. ABC Stephen Portnoy.
16: Nationwide, GasBuddy says Americans are paying an average $4.45, about $1.50 more than at the start of the Iran war. President Trump again arguing prices will soon fall.
15: Oil will come dropping down as soon as Iran gives up, as soon as the war is over, which will be soon.
16: But Trump Trump this weekend rejecting a deal offered by Iran to reopen the Strait of Hormuz if the U.S. again signs on to the terms of this summer's short-lived ceasefire.
13: Like a tourist who doesn't want to leave, a slow, sprawling nor'easter continues to soak the Jersey Shore. Governor Mikey Sherrill.
17: Dozens of people have evacuated from their homes due to flooding, and dozens more were rescued from cars and flooded roadways.
13: Also soaked Hawaii from another hurricane, Nolo, in Hilo, ABC's Jacqueline Lee.
18: National Guard troops already rescuing some residents. And while the Big Island avoided a direct hit, Nolo churned off the coast for 36 hours. And the threat from that much rain remains, especially after Hurricane Lala destroyed parts of the island just 6 weeks ago.
13: Taylor Swift got a director award at the VMAs, making her the most awarded, breaking her tie with Beyonce. This weekend's release of Avengers Endgame put it at number one at the box office, 7 years after becoming the second highest grossing film ever. You're listening to ABC News.
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4: It's 106 in the Loud Security Systems Traffic Center. If you're out on the roads tonight, it'll be a pretty peaceful, quiet ride. All I'm seeing are a couple cone zones scattered around the city. In North Fulton County, construction is taking out at least one right lane, 285 westbound the outer loop near Northside Drive. Now looking to DeKalb County, I'm spotting even more road work, I-20 westbound near Wesley Chapel Road, exit 68, where the left lane is knocked out for the night. But it's looking like a quick drive by those barrels in either area. Devin Byers, Triple Team Traffic, 95.5 WSB.
5: I'm Channel 2 Action News Chief Meteorologist Brad Nitz. Mostly clear and chilly overnight, down to 56, a few degrees cooler outside the perimeter. Then sunny and 84 Monday afternoon. On Tuesday, staying sunny, low 57, high 86.

0: Good evening, everyone. You're in the right place at the right time. This is Coast to Coast AM, blasting out of the Mojave Desert like a Scirocco, blazing across the land, slamming into your radio like a supercharged nanoparticle of unobtainium. Greetings from the boldest, bawdiest, most outrageous city in the world, the planetary capital of sun, fun, sin, sex, and secrets, my not-so-humble hometown, Las Vegas, Nevada. My name is George Knapp, your occasional host, designated driver of the airwaves, and moderator of tonight's upcoming cacophonous cavalcade of conversation. What's shaking out there? It's stormy here in the desert, a slightly stormy Sunday, likely a stormy Monday, too. Dark gray skies, cloud bursts of these thick raindrops. They don't last too long, but are very welcome here. You know, late September, most of October is always the best time of the year here in Las Vegas. So if you're thinking about a visit, now's the time to do it. The worst of the heat is behind us. A person can, you know, walk out to the mailbox without bursting into flames. Humans emerge from their burrows for the first time since late April. Nice. You know, we have two ultra intriguing guests tonight, both of them talented writers and investigators. David Politis is well known to our audience and is always one of the show's most requested guests. He created his own unique niche in the realm of the unusual, the missing 411 mysteries, unusual disappearances, and a very specific list of criteria which separate these vanishings from, say, garden variety deaths, murders, accidents, animal attacks, things like that. His investigations, as many of you know, started in national parks, then expanded to national forests and other public lands, then into urban areas. Thousands and thousands of cases later, he's still digging. And tonight, the unveiling of a new batch of baffling mysteries, all of them focused on the last frontier, Alaska. But with a twist, a major percentage of these incidents involving airplanes that just went poof, disappeared. The planes and their crews and passengers are never seen again. No wreckage, no bodies, no nothing ever found. Dave joins us moments from now. On the second half tonight, a longtime friend and colleague of mine who spent the bulk of his journalism career prowling dark alleys and dark stories here in Las Vegas. Joe Shainman has worked for newspapers, magazines, radio, is a published author, and one of his books, Vegas Ragdoll, tells the unbelievable but all true tale of a father and son hitman team responsible for an unknown number of murders for hire. The clients include the mob, labor unions, casino owners, and sometimes I think they just did it for their own ends. And they tried to recruit a young woman into the family business, too. It's a heck of a tale. One of many that Joe has covered in his years here. And I promise that will be a fun chat coming up 2 hours from now. Our webmaster, Alec Fernandez, and I have pulled together our usual assortment of items and oddities culled from news media around the world. We call it Knapp's News. You can find it on the Coast to Coast AM website. Among the stories there tonight, a recap of the pummeling that both sides of our country is getting this weekend from powerful storms. A nor'easter, that's what they call it, that's flooding and pounding the East Coast. Two hurricanes, I guess, are heading toward the West Coast. Nolo and Polo are the names. I think that's what I read. Hope all of our friends and listeners in Hawaii are battened down tonight because it looks like trouble is at their door. We have some of the most compelling photos and images of the storms and storm preparations from around the country on our website tonight. Also there, two UFO-related news stories. One is from the Liberation Times, and it's about recent reports that the president has authorized the shootdown of at least some unknown objects that might be seen over U.S. military bases. Is this true? Has that order been given? Kind of tough to get a straight answer about it. And there's a second piece from Politico, which, as I recall, is one of the White House banned media outfits, about the politics of UFO disclosure and why scientists are getting a little uneasy and impatient about it, whether something really is cooking in the kitchen on this. Another day, another AI-related scare, this time how AI agents ran amok in a simulated world. Might they do the same in a real physical world? We don't know yet. Also, for the first time in a century, a new species of cat has been found, this one in South America. My personal opinion is that the world is always better and needs more cats, so that was a very cool discovery. First species of feline in over 100 years to be found. Those stories and more in Knapp's News. And while you're there, check out how to become a Coast Insider. The cost is about 15 cents a day. If you subscribe for a year, gives you access to a huge archive of programs and interviews, including the Art Bell Vault. You can listen anytime you want, as often as you want. It's a good deal. So too is a subscription to Beyond Belief, That's George Norrie's television program in which he interviews fascinating guests on similar topics, similar to what he does so well here on the radio. And with that, let's assume the position. Bring in the dog and the cat, and what the heck, the other cat too. Put on a pot of Joe, slide your bod into those autumn jammies and your toes into your best bunny slippers. Plop yourself down in a comfy spot, turn down the lights, and turn up the radio, because we're about ready to rumble. In a moment, David Politis, Missing 411, Alaska. I'm George Knapp, and this is Coast to Coast AM.
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0: Welcome back. David Politis is the director of Can-Am Missing Project and has a background that includes 20 years in law enforcement and then positions in technology. He's well known nationally and internationally for his books, films, and countless interviews, including many here on Coast to Coast, about missing persons, strange disappearances, which meet a very specific list of criteria that he developed. And he's identified clusters of where these seemingly inexplicable things have happened. His latest work is Missing 411 Alaska. Dave, it's always great to have you on the show. Welcome back.
1: Hey, George. Thanks for having me. I appreciate it. And yeah, this book is quite different than others in the past. Alaska is a wild place.
0: Oh my gosh. I learned a lot about Alaska. Just you do some preliminary stuff with all the challenges, natural and otherwise. You know, you're a former lawman. I can't imagine how it would be for law enforcement to cover the state, let alone to, you know, to investigate the kind of things that you're looking into.
1: Well, giving some background, about 15 years ago when I first got into this, I was invited by NASSAR, National Association of Search and Rescue Professionals, to speak at their conference up in Lake Tahoe. About 2,000 people in the audience. I ran down the profile points that I'd established and spoke about some times where dogs were brought in, they couldn't find a scent, et cetera. I ran through several cases, spoke for about 90 minutes. At the end, I had some time and I asked for some questions. And way in the back, two guys stand up, big guys. They said, hey, we're Alaska State Troopers, and we're happy that finally NASSAR has invited somebody to speak about an issue that we are faced with every month in Alaska. What Mr. Politis has said is fact. And your organization tends to avoid these topics, but I wish that we would have more discussions about this. So, Mr. Politis, thanks for being here. We appreciate it. That was the last time I was ever invited to NASSAR to talk. But that was the kind of feedback I got about Alaska.
0: You write flatteringly about that organization in this book, and I was wondering, gosh, maybe they're actually helping you.
1: You know, they haven't helped. I've requested several documents out of them. I've gotten nothing. But what is flattering and factual about them is I think they're probably the best search and rescue group ran by a state organization in the U.S. because they have the technology, they have the practice, and the number of cases that gets thrown at them every year is overwhelming. And considering that the topography, the weather, everything works against them there, I think they do a great job.
0: Yeah, I think Alaska would be a challenge, too, in, well, so many ways, you know, volcanoes and mountain ranges and vast forests and everything, and stretched resources pretty thin, I would imagine, for law enforcement. But just people go there to disappear. They drop off the map. It's why they go to Alaska. They'll pick some cabin in the middle of nowhere and no neighbors for 100 miles. I think it would be an extra challenge for people that vanish because so many of them go there specifically for that purpose.
1: I think a lot of people do go there to get away from people and have an outdoor experience away from society in general. And when you go on a trip, there's a series of things I always tell people to do. And first of all, you leave a map with somebody about where you're going, carry a personal locator beacon, preferably not travel alone. Because if you're off trail and you break your leg and you don't have a personal locator beacon or a sat phone, chances are you're going to die right there. And a lot of people say, oh, it won't happen to me, it won't happen to me. Well, I could probably say that about every one of the 1,500 people I've written about in my books. They never thought it would happen to them.
0: Yeah. What's special about this book is the focus on aviation, on planes that go disappearing. How did you decide to go after that angle?
1: Well, it was a roundabout way because I was looking at missing hikers, hunters, etc., and there are those. But then I started to look into how those people got to those locations. And pretty soon I figured out there's a lot of planes that go missing on very innocuous trips with pilots with tens of thousands of hours of experience. And then I got into the NTSB reports. And they said it was a mystery what happened to many, many, many, many of these planes. And with no answers, with no mayday call, no wreckage, no oil, no gas slick, no witnesses to the incident. And the planes that were being flown were some military planes that were super well maintained and private planes that were also well maintained. And the searches for these, I don't think a lot of people understand, but Alison Air Force Base in Alaska has some of the most advanced electronics in the world to monitor the skies, because Soviets and everyone else is trying to bend our allowance of them to come into our airspace. And so we're monitoring that all the time. And so you would think with the most advanced radar avionics in the world that we would know exactly where these planes were and where they disappeared. And in reality, it's just the opposite. And it doesn't make any sense.
0: You know, Alaska, you see these shows about Alaska, and it seems like everybody's got a plane up there. You know, it's almost a version of the Jetsons flying car or something, because, you know, the distance is so vast that there are a heck of a lot of pilots and planes up there, and small ones could disappear somewhere. But the kinds of cases that you're looking at, they're following routes that should be traceable, that they're in areas that could be traceable by radar and other sensor systems. And for them to just disappear, as you document in this book, is really very strange. And it's very similar to the disappearances of people that you documented in all your other books, too.
1: Well, these planes, the majority of them, George, have locator beacons in the planes themselves. And the wild thing is that the beacons are not activated for some reason, or they're not being picked up, which is completely contrary to the way they're supposed to work. When there's an impact, when the plane has an impact, these things go off automatically. Nobody has to turn them on. And in reality, the number of times that these beacons don't go on is completely baffling. And it's baffling to the investigators themselves. And you'd think, well, there's 5-6 people on the plane. The pilot has 23,000 hours of flight experience. They're flying a route where they filed a flight plan. So they should be able to figure out where they went. And 10, 15, 20, 30, 50 years later, huge planes are never found.
0: Yeah, I mean, and military planes, a lot of people on board that presumably there's got to be some kind of wreckage or, you know, some kind of a beacon of some sort. And that's what you develop, sort of a list of additional criteria for these missing plane cases that go along with your regular 411 criteria. I mean, there's no indication from pilots that they're in trouble, right? There's no mayday. They're not saying, oh, gosh, we got a UFO over us, or we're about to smash into a mountain, we're out of gas, nothing like that.
1: There are a lot of crashes of planes in Alaska, and there are many, many times where the pilot says, hey, I'm having engine trouble, I'm looking for a place to land, or a witness sees a plane going down somewhere. I've excluded all of those cases. And what you come up with is there's probably another 600 cases that aren't in the books of planes that match this profile of no mayday call, no wreckage, no oil, no gas leak, no locator beacon transmission. Search produces no evidence of where they might be. And these searches, George, are not one day in, one day out, they're gone. There's searches that have been going on for 3-4 weeks on some of these cases, on some of the more notorious cases that we all know about. And then sometimes in amongst those cases, a plane also disappears and baffles the searchers and said, hey, we're flying over that area. We didn't see a plane.
0: So let's jump into a couple of these things. Let me say this before. Early in the book, you have a section about UFO cases that you got from New Fork. Many of these things I had not read before, but they're really great cases, fascinating UFO encounters. And you have a section about UFO encounters between pilots and unknown objects. Why'd you include that?
1: You know, I want to make people aware of what's happened in the world. And there's a famous case out of Australia where a pilot was flying from the mainland out to an island delivering products. And he's halfway over the water in the channel. And he asked air traffic control if there's another plane above him. No. Is there another plane below him? No. And he talks about this UFO that's harassing him, it seems. And he gets more and more nervous. And there's a transcribed conversation between him and air traffic control. And then all of a sudden, there's no more conversation. So they initiate a search. They know exactly where he's at. They search for a week. They put trawlers in the area. The plane's never found. There's never any wreckage. There's never anything to show that this young man was even over the area that he was in, other than radar had him at that specific region and then he disappeared. So I want people to understand that planes in relationship to UFOs have disappeared in the past. And there has been transcribed audio between a pilot who's concerned about this and then eventually disappears. I just want to lay out the background. And then in Alaska, there's been famous cases where a 747 Japan Airlines cargo flying from the Arctic region over Canada

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7: ABC News, I'm Wayne Cabot. President Trump now says oil is again flowing through the Strait of Hormuz even more than before the war, and he promises prices will fall once the war is over, after the election. At the same time, he blames the high prices on Ukraine's attacks on Russian refineries.
8: I spoke to President Zelensky. I said, you got to take it easy on the refineries.
9: What
8: as much.
9: He
8: said, well, we'll probably do that.
7: Americans in Great Britain are being urged by the U.S. Embassy there to exercise caution after the arrests of five suspects on terror charges. Three suspicious vans were spotted traveling toward a base that the U.S. has used to launch bombing attacks on Iran. Not since Superstorm Sandy have some beaches seen more flooding down the Jersey Shore.

0: from a nor'easter still swirling almost to Ohio and Virginia and way up to Canada. Taylor Swift dedicating her MTV Video of the Year award to a woman she calls the ultimate showgirl, Dolly Parton. This is ABC News.
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9: It's 1:35 in the Loud Security Systems Traffic Center. Heads up on the west side of the perimeter tonight. I'm still not seeing any movement on 285 between Cascade Road and Langford Parkway during this weekend-long construction closure. If that was on your route tonight, use a combination of I-20, 7585, and Langford Parkway to get around that construction closure and back on track to the perimeter. That stretch of 285 is set to be reopened in only a few hours at 5 a.m. Devin Byers, Triple Team Traffic, 95.5 WSB.
10: I'm Chad at Traction News, Chief Meteorologist Brad Nitz. Mostly clear and chilly overnight, down to 56, a few degrees cooler outside the perimeter. Then sunny in 84 Monday afternoon. On Tuesday, staying sunny, low 57, high 86.

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1: I think former lawman Dave Politis can relate to this song. That's Bob Seger's Shakedown. I think that was the theme song or intro song to Beverly Hills Cop 2, but it stands on its own. That's a good tune. We're talking with Dave Politis about missing 411 Alaska, and this next segment, we're going to jump right into some of the most incredible cases. A missing B-29. It had a nickname of Klondike Cutie. A missing C-47 Skytrain. A plane that carried one of the most famous politicians in America that just vanished, and another plane that that vanished while that search was underway. We'll jump into those and more coming up in our next segment here on Coast to Coast AM.
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1: All right, Dave, let's jump into it. A C-47 Skytrain. What can you tell us about that one?
4: Well, the Revette Ambler was the most sophisticated reconnaissance plane in the U.S. in 69. It was known for flying missions off the Kamchatka Peninsula. And Shimya Island is 1,200 miles southwest of Anchorage. It's one of the furthest west of the Aleutian, kind of where Deadliest Catch is filmed out in that area. It's 2.73 miles long, 4.3 miles wide, and it has a U.S. radar and surveillance weather station there, along with a 10,000-foot-long runway. And Ericsson Air Station was opened on the island in World War II. Well, the Ambler, considered an RC-135E, was a big, big plane, big four-engine jet. It was one of the biggest ones flown in the sky at the time. Plane had a crew of 19. Now, interestingly, I dug for a month, and I filed a Freedom of Information Act request and never got the name of the crew. It's never been released. The call sign of the plane was called Irene 92. 30 minutes after it departed Shimya, the plane transmitted the message, Elmendorf Airways, Irene 92, experiencing vibration in flight. Not certain of an emergency. We have the aircraft under control, Irene 92. That was the last contact they had with the plane. There were reportedly unknown microphone clicks that continued for several minutes afterwards. They scrambled planes. They sent Navy crews, Coast Guard into that area. This went on for weeks because this was an important plane. The funny thing is that if you think about what was said about the vibration and the clicking, go back into the days of the X-Files. Many planes experience this around paranormal activity. And when the pilot said he's not declaring an emergency and he has it under control, but when a plane that big starts doing these kind of things? Not normal. And you would think that something as large as this plane disappears, you're going to see something. And he was flying over land and following the Aleutians up. So if he went down, he would have went down near islands or on an island.
1: Nothing. Didn't find anything.
4: You know, the oddity to me is that they wouldn't identify anybody on the crew. And I don't understand that.
1: I mean, this many years later, why not? Let's say they're spooks. They're doing some kind of top secret work. Why couldn't their names be released now? I mean, not even to their family members? Somebody must have noticed that they're not around. I mean, the family must have eventually realized they're gone.
4: Well, that's what I searched for. I searched for any communication of family members speaking up in the press months or years later. I could find nothing. And even the pilot's name, which is almost always released, that was never let go. So I don't get it.
1: Let's say it's a Russian missile is fired, or some Russian plane shoots it down, or there was a bomb on board that brought it down suddenly. You'd still find some wreckage. There'd be debris somewhere, right?
4: Well, especially if a missile brought it down in flight, it'd be spread over a huge area. And again, it goes back to, even if that was the case, why wouldn't you release the name of the pilot?
1: Yeah. Let's go into the B-29. So it has a nickname of Klondike Cutie. When did that happen? A B-29 is a really big plane. That's a really big deal to have one of those go missing.
4: Yeah, it's huge. It occurred on February 24th, 1947. And this time they listed all of the crew, and there's a long list of people on this flight. They called it a B-29/40 Super Fortress. It was built by a Boeing plant in Wichita. It was first assigned to the 717th Strategic Recon Group. And then in February 45, the plane was flown to Spokane, where it received a complete overhaul. Then it was sent to Alaska for long-term cold weather testing. Then on the 24th of February, it took off from Elmendorf Airfield with 13 crew members. The military said it was on a routine training flight along the Alaskan coast. And this tells you how big this plane is. It could fly for 11 hours, and it had fuel for 11. And it disappeared north off of Kodiak Island. And it's important to understand that the B-29, before we move forward with the story, is the most advanced bomber in the world during World War II. It was the most expensive weapon developed in World War II. First combat aircraft designed with pressurized design. It had the largest engines of its time. And it was designed with the most advanced remote-controlled turret fire. It was responsible for devastating Japan. I could go on and on about how advanced this plane was. It could fly to 32,000 feet. It was known to carry nuclear weapons, but there was none on this flight. Empty, it weighed 74,500 pounds. Its range was 3,200 miles, and it carried emergency rations for 10 days. Now, this plane was piloted by super experienced people and had a backup crew on the plane. And it was assigned to the Alaska Legion to gather weather information, and it had new equipment on it. It was flying, it was called the Klondike Cutie, and because it flew south from Elmendorf and then straight to Bruin Pass, where it made its last transmission. They knew it was in this area because the pilot was very, very standard, updating every 10, 15 minutes. And all of a sudden, there was nothing. There were several checkpoints it didn't make. And immediately, Elmendorf sent a plane up to look, then sent 3, 4, 5, 6, 7 planes. There was a commanding general in Alaska at the time that was all over this because of its notoriety, because people knew who it was, because it disappeared over land. A general said he was positive they'd find it. And weirdly, as time went on, they found not just wreckage, they found nothing. And the general all of a sudden went radio silent. He didn't want to say anything anymore. But he said that they would find the crew alive because it was on an 800-mile training flight. Even if it had to go down, he felt that everyone would live. Just as time went on this flight, it just got stranger and stranger. And the weird thing is, George, this happened almost 73, 4, 5 years ago, and it disappeared over land, yet something this large, and it had a, like the old American Airlines flights, that silver exterior to it, it would have reflected sun and should have been easy to see, yet nothing.
1: You write in this book, Missing 411 Alaska, that every available military aircraft in Alaska was assigned to search for this B-29. It lasted a month, and they didn't find anything. I mean, that's a lot of aircraft looking for it. And a B-29, they're hard to bring down, even with people on the ground shooting at it. It's a very hardy plane. You'd think they'd find something, but you did find out something decades later, I guess, that would reveal that it was not a routine mission. What was going on? What were they doing?
4: They weren't real clear, but they said that they were on some kind of mission that was classified. Originally, it was just going to be a weather-related incident. And they weren't totally transparent about it, but they did admit that it was on a classified mission, but that was it. And you'd think maybe they'd let loose with a little bit after 70 years. But nope, they never did.
1: You have another case of a Catalina flying boat, and this disappeared in 1947. These also are really hardy planes. This is the kind of plane you'd want to be on if you're flying over Alaska, because they're going to land on water. And this thing vanishes. At the end of it, here's a key quote that I wanted to bring up in the show. The more I write about missing aircraft in Alaska, you write, the more I'm convinced something very unusual is happening. Too many times, whatever happens occurs so quickly that the pilots have no time to tell anyone that they're in trouble. And they're not saying Mayday. They're not saying, hey, something's coming to get us. They're not saying anything, are they?
4: Nothing. And that Catalina flying boat, that's unique because it can land anywhere, land, water. And they routinely do land on water because they pick up other aircraft. Sometimes they land next to Coast Guard cutters and they pick up people. And when that plane disappeared, they originally thought that they were going to find it parked in a cove somewhere. And that was one of the first cases that got me onto these planes that had the ability to land on water, whether they were designed specifically like that plane or whether it was a plane that had floats on it. That really had me paying attention. And when I say that there's no time for any messages, there's no time for any Mayday, there's no nothing, what could cause that? And unless it's catastrophic failure of the entire fuselage, but if the plane fell apart in the air, then pieces of it would float on the water because the plane was designed to float. But nothing is ever found. And it's not like we wait days to search for these things. That plane search started right away again when it didn't make it back. And there's a huge, huge search. And they find nothing. And when you think about 3, 4, 5 planes like that, okay, well, you can kind of buy into that. But I'm telling you, there's hundreds of these planes in Alaska where there's not an iota of information about what happened to them.
1: You write about a particular period in this section of the book about a missing C-54 Skymaster, but it's one of several. January 1950, the first 7 weeks of 1950, you say, not good for the U.S. Air Force. They lost 6 aircraft. I know it's Cold War, and maybe there were some shenanigans going on that they weren't telling the public about, but that's a lot of aircraft and a lot of aircraft members, crew members. Are they all in this category, all 6 of those, or you're just giving a general statement about how deadly it was to be up in the air at that time?
4: Well, as an example, there was that C-54 Skymaster January 26th, and then on July 21st, 51, a DC-4 Canadian Pacific airliner disappeared near Juneau. That was never found. That was a civilian airliner. And 6 days later, there's a Norseman airplane along the Malaspina Glacier near Yakutat that also disappeared. That was 6 days after the Canadian Pacific Airlines flight. And then on November 15, 52, a C-119 Fairchild called a flying boxcar disappeared near Kodiak. And it seems like, and I wrote about this in my Missing 411 Eastern book, that that time around 1945 to 1953, there was a huge number of people who disappeared in Pennsylvania, a lot of them young people. And they were, I called it a cluster there. And I didn't say it in this book, but afterwards, after I wrote it, I started to think, you know what? That 1950 early cluster of missing planes in Alaska kind of matches the time frame of the missing people in Pennsylvania. And what was happening in the early 50s over mundane airspace of Juneau with an airliner? That doesn't make any sense at all.
1: Well, that same time period was a massive wave of UFO sightings all over the country. In fact, you're talking about the C-54 Skymaster, 1950. It's on its way to Great Falls Air Force Base in Montana, which itself has a rich UFO history dating back to that period. Films that were just recently released by the White House of UFO activity in the early 50s there. And, you know, there's a heck of a lot of UFO activity all over the country. Are you saying flat out that you think at least some of these missing planes were scooped up by UFOs or taken somewhere else?
4: Well, you know, the other thing I talk about at the beginning of the book is a man named Bruce Gerner, who was flying off the coast of southern Florida, flown a route, probably did it 20 times in his plane. And as he was flying to West Palm Beach, he entered these clouds that were circling in a strange formation. And he ended up explaining that he was flying in this tube of clouds, and a route that should have taken him 90 minutes, he made it in a little over 25 minutes, and he said that was impossible. And people have said that he entered a portal and somehow came out the other end. And what if there's some type of cloud formations that form and you don't come out the other end, or something else happens to you that we don't understand? And if you think about the Bermuda Triangle, what Gerner experienced could have been experienced by dozens or hundreds of planes in that area. And who's to say that something similar to that or something with a UFO isn't happening in Alaska? Because the number of people and planes that have disappeared in that region make no sense at all.
1: I remember you talking to us about that case before on one of the previous shows when one of your books came out. I'm not sure which one it was, but yeah, that was a really strange one. What about ships? So Bermuda Triangle planes disappear, but ships disappear there as well. They presumably could meet the same fate. And did you find any, maybe this is a future book, but did you find any ships or boats like that in Alaska that did the same thing as the planes did?
4: There's one case where I wrote about in the book that there are hundreds and hundreds of boats and ships that have disappeared in Alaska without a trace. One in particular is a man who had worked his fishing trawler for 35 years. All of a sudden, they find the trawler off the coast of Alaska moving along at a very slow pace. So other fishermen went up to it, and they found all the nets in the water, everything as though he's fishing, not that he brought the nets in and he's trying to unload the fish. He's still fishing, and he's gone. And they searched the waters. They searched for him. They searched the boat. Everything pointed to he should have been in his wheelhouse driving the boat, because nothing in the nets indicated that he was pulling them in or that there was a problem. And this man has been a 33-year fisherman, and bango, he's gone. And nobody could explain it. In fact, it baffled the Coast Guard. And in their reports, they said they didn't have an explanation for what happened to this man. And just like you said, it doesn't make any sense. But, you know, there's a lot of strange things that happen over the water. And in the book, I talk about an area off the southern coast of Alaska where there are two pyramids in the water at the base of...
1: Yeah.
4: And it's never talked about. I learned about it maybe 10 years ago at a conference I went to. And if you look at Google Earth, off the southern coast of Alaska, there are these things sitting there that are perfect pyramids in the water, on the ground.
1: Yeah. That kind of gave me chills reading that stuff, and I'm amazed that I never heard of those before. Well, we still are leading up to what became the most famous by far airplane crash or missing airplane, presumably crashed, in the history of Alaska, carrying a man who was in direct line of succession to become president in the case of an emergency, the highest ranking politician we know of that's ever died in an Alaska crash, presuming it's a crash. But he vanished along with a congressional candidate and other people on the plane, and it has never been solved to this day. Much more to come here with our guest, Dave Politis. Missing 411 Alaska is the book, the new book, and it's filled with really fascinating stuff. We'll be right back.

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9: From ABC News, I'm Wayne Cabot. President Trump says five people under arrest in the UK in a possible plot against an airbase that the U.S. uses to attack Iran intended to cause a lot of damage. ABC's Lama Hassan in London.
10: Images obtained by British news outlets appear to show shirtless suspects handcuffed sitting in the road. Bomb disposal robots examining the vans. Police enforcing a 400-yard cordon and evacuating 85 households as a precaution.
9: The Kilauea volcano is rumbling and could erupt into hurricane-force winds now battering Hawaii. County Mayor Kimo Alameda worries about toxic ash.
11: It could shoot as high as 1,000 feet, right? So, and then if there's wind, then that wind pushes that tephra all over to the surrounding communities.
9: Pope Leo leading evening prayers at Lourdes, the Catholic shrine in France. After meeting with survivors of clergy sex abuse, really listening to them, they say afterwards, among them a man who lost his faith 60 years ago and hadn't been to Mass until Sunday. Leo telling them that more needs to be done to address the shameful scandal. On his third day in France, Leo again waded into the end-of-life debate. France now allows adults with incurable illnesses to receive lethal medication. The Pope called medically assisted death false compassion. A former pastor accused of murdering his wife is back in court in the morning in Ohio. Caleb Flynn's mistress took the stand Friday and read thousands of texts he sent her. His lawyer admits he was not faithful, but that doesn't make him a killer, he says. Flynn, a one-time American Idol contestant. Taylor Swift becomes the most awarded artist in VMA history, dedicating her prize to Dolly Parton. The Seattle Mariners began their season with World Series hopes, making it to Game 7 in the ALCS last year. Now they fired their manager. This is ABC News.
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20: It's 206 in the Loud Security Systems Traffic Center. You'll be moving fast practically anywhere in the city tonight. All I'm seeing are a couple scattered cone zones all around town. In DeKalb County, construction's knocking out two left lanes, I-20 eastbound near Candler Road, exit 65. Looking a little further east, also in DeKalb County, I'm spotting more left lane road work, I-20 westbound before Wesley Chapel Road, exit 68. But the good news is I'm not seeing any delays in either area as you make your way by those barrels. Devin Byers, Triple Team Traffic, 95.5 WSB.
21: I'm Channel 2 Action News Chief Meteorologist Brad Nitz. Mostly clear and chilly overnight, down to 56, a few degrees cooler outside the perimeter. Then sunny and 84 Monday afternoon. On Tuesday, staying sunny, low 57, high 86.

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1: There's a little gallows humor there from our friends Lord Huron. Not Dead Yet is the name of that tune, and it's a good one. These guys will be out on tour again within a couple of months, I guess. David Politis is our guest, talking about his latest book, Missing 411 Alaska, chock full of fascinating cases, very mysterious, plane crashes, assumed crashes. I keep saying that, but planes that go missing, just vanish. No wreckage, no bodies, no evidence that they ever came back to Earth. They just are gone. What is the explanation? Well, Dave thinks there's a possible UFO connection, maybe portals we're talking about. We're going to get into, in this half hour, the most famous of all those missing plane cases involving a politician. Students of politics would remember the name, Hale Boggs. We're going to get into that in a second and then open up the phone lines with your questions, calls, and comments a little bit later. 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
1: Dave Politis, so we come to the case of Hale Boggs. Who was he, and why was he in a plane flying over Alaska?
4: So Boggs was the House Majority Leader in the U.S. House of Reps. He was a Democrat, enjoyed going on the road, supporting fellow campaign people. He was an influential figure in Washington, D.C. He was a majority whip from 62 to 71, and being the majority leader 71 to 72. He made several flights to Alaska over the years in support of different people in Alaska. Nick Begich was the person he was supporting on this trip. And he was raised in Minnesota, Croatian heritage. That is important to me. And talking about Begich, and when Boggs came up, it was a big deal in Alaska. To get somebody of that notoriety to go all the way to Alaska to campaign for someone was almost unheard of. But they flew in there, and at Anchorage International, a man named Don Yons was the owner of a company called Pan-Alaska Airways. And he had flown his Cessna 310C, a twin-engine Cessna, into Anchorage, had just finished a 100-hour inspection not long ago. Yons had 17 hours of flight time. I'll give you a comparison. The average captain for a major airline retires with 23,000 hours. That retires. Yons was 38 and he had 17,000 hours. Very experienced. There were four people that got on the plane at Anchorage: Russell Brown, Hale Boggs, Nick Begich, and another assistant. And they were going to fly the coast down to Juneau to make a campaign stop. Everybody knew the route they were taking. Jans filed the flight plan, said it should take about 3.5 hours. The Cessna was a very, very reliable aircraft. And when he didn't show up, stuff started to happen immediately. The U.S. Air Force, Army, Coast Guard, Civil Air Patrol, private helicopters, volunteer searchers immediately went into the skies looking. The official FAA crash report says that there were 1,033 sorties that were flown looking for this group. It included 3,600 flight hours. And the oddity of it was they were flying over mostly land, some water, but they weren't, nobody saw anything. There was no mayday. There was a locator beacon on the plane that didn't go off. And it was a mystery. The Federal Aviation Agency gave the route over the Chugach Mountains to the Prince William Sound to Glacier National Monument, then to Juneau, skirting the edge of the Elias Range. They said it was 550 miles. Now, in my book, I include a map of Alaska, a driving map, actually. And on that driving map, I include all of the planes and all of the people that have disappeared. And I do this because I'm a pretty visual guy. Maps help me understand where things are happening. And when I started with the Begich incident, I knew that would be an interesting one. But as I started to go through the news articles about it, something very odd happened. So Begich disappeared on October 16th, 1972. 6 days after Begich disappears, October 22nd, an aero commander with John Bratton, another super experienced pilot, 52, and his wife, Melba Bratton, from Southern California, left the same area, Anchorage, and they were flying to Yakutat. Well, they believe Boggs might have disappeared near Yakutat. Well, the Brattons are flying a twin-engine aero commander, and they disappear in the exact same area as Begich and Boggs. Now, the interesting thing about it is you won't find this story anywhere when they talk about Begich and Boggs, but right under the nose of the searchers, this plane goes missing. Nobody can believe it because they were all in that area searching, and there was probably 100 planes in this area when the Brattons disappeared. And just like all the others, no mayday, no nothing. And they started searching for this plane right away. They didn't find anything in that area. But that area around Yakutat, there's something strange going on in that region because there's a lot of planes missing, all under the same circumstances, all have twin engines at least. And what happened? Nobody ever knows. And John Bratton was a commercial pilot as well. Very, very experienced. Was up in Alaska flying for an oil company. And now he was taking the plane back to Southern California. They searched for him the same 2 weeks, 3 weeks they searched for Boggs, and nothing was ever found.
1: I can see why the second one didn't get as much attention as the first. Why it would be sort of lost in the news coverage, because the search is still underway for the majority leader of the House, Hale Boggs, and what happened to him, right? But, wow, that's pretty significant.
4: I think it shows that there's something about that area. And when you read the NTSB report on Bratton's disappearance, it has the same sort of, we have no idea what happened to this plane. It doesn't make any sense. Now, Begich and Boggs, they threw everything in the world at that search because of the people on the plane. And to come back with absolutely nothing, even after all of these years, it's stunning.
1: As you write, the search and rescue response was the largest you've ever read about. The U.S. Air Force, the U.S. Army, Coast Guard, Civil Air Patrol, private helicopters, volunteer searchers blanketed the skies, covering 325,000 square miles. There were more than 1,033 sorties flown, in that search, and they never found a trace. That's astonishing. You know, planes do disappear, and then they crash, and they're found 20 years later. They go into some ravine, or they're hidden under trees. So you've written about that in other areas, in like the Nevada Triangle, for example. But these things are never found, and they're searched over and over again from the sky, and I would assume from the ground as well.
4: Well, and then you go back to, this thing supposedly had a locator beacon. Why didn't it go off if the plane crashed?
1: Yeah, as you write, some people suggested maybe there was a bomb on board, but even if so, there'd be something that would be traceable.
4: Well, again, when a bomb takes out a plane at altitude, that scatters wreckage over a huge area. So the chances of finding something of that plane actually increases if it blows up 20,000 feet.
1: And in the end, I mean, is there an announcement, hey, we give up, we can't find it, or is it just time goes by and people forget about it?
4: Eventually, there is an announcement. And I can't minimize this, and I don't want to minimize it because it's really important. This area where these planes are disappearing have some of the most advanced radar electronics that tracks every plane in that area because of national security. So if they're able to track these planes, why aren't they able to find these planes? And Ellison Air Force Base has huge notoriety for tracking the Russian planes that come in. Well, if that's the case, where's the Aero Commander and where's the Cessna 310C?
1: You know, as always, I had mentioned in the last segment about boats and ships that go disappearing in places like, you know, off the coast of Alaska, which are some pretty rough seas, and the Bermuda Triangle, of course. And, you know, a ship can sink, go to the bottom, and you never see any trace of it. But planes flying over land, there should be wreckage. That's one of the criteria that you limit the number of cases that you cover in this book, right?
4: That's exactly the point of how I define the planes that I would write about, is that if the plane fit this criteria, just very similar to missing people, no mayday call, no wreckage, no oil slick, no gas slick, no witnesses, no evidence it was even in that area, then I'll write about it. If there's anything in there that conflicts with that, I won't include it. But the more I delve into this and the more I wrote, the more confusing I got, because there are so many of these. Even if you wanted to disappear, it's not so easy to disappear in a plane.
1: You know, you mentioned the map. I really appreciated that because I don't know the geography of Alaska. I mean, it's enormous to begin with, but I don't even know Juneau is which side of the state and Anchorage, which one is further north. So this map was much appreciated. It comes with the book when people buy the book, and I'm looking for a spot to put it up, because you not only identify where these cases happen and hunters and things of that sort, but where the clusters are. And that's what you conclude. There are six or seven, I think, clusters that you identify on this map.
4: Well, so everyone's heard about the Alaska Triangle. And when I was working on this book, I actually did research on trying to figure out where that name and where those locations came from. Turns out that it was a TV producer that wanted to make a TV series and came up with this Alaska Triangle. It was no data that formed the triangle. It was no Marine or U.S. military that developed it. It was just some TV producer. And when you actually put the triangle over my map, they miss the vast majority of the disappearances I write about. And I'm not south, very southern Alaska region near Ketchikan, Sitka, Juneau, the Glacier National Park. All of that area is not covered by the triangle, yet there's four clusters of missing people that I write about. And then right about that area of Yakutat, as you walk up the coast, there's four planes missing in that area that have never been found. So I'm a little frustrated that somebody would make up something like this, and it's gotten so much cred out of that name, when in reality, I think it's completely off.
1: Wow. Yeah, that's the way it works. That's the way TV business works. I want to talk about a couple of regular missing person cases not involving planes, because you've got a chock full section about those kind of cases as well. One in particular involves a guy from Nevada, Anthony Granada. What can you tell us about that case?
4: So Anthony, outdoorsman, lived in Reno. Everybody thought the guy could take care of himself anywhere. And in August of 66, he drove from Reno to Seattle, where he caught a flight to Alaska. Long, long intended trip, planned for it for years. He went to the Wrangell Mountains hunting doll sheep and goats. Now, McCarthy is a real small community, approximately 225 miles east of Anchorage, 30 miles west of the Canadian border in the Kluane National Park. And that was the area that he'd be hunting in. He made the trip alone into the mountains, and then he returned to McCarthy with an amazing story to tell. He shot this trophy sheep and goat and returned with the heads. And he was so overloaded that he couldn't carry everything back, so he was going to have to go back and get the rest of the remains of the animals. But there were trophy-level kills. Now, the area there had the Kennecott Copper Mine, which was one of his last stops as a hiker or a hunter to get into the area. So that was his kind of like milepost that everyone knew where he was going into. And he had made friends with the mine's caretaker there. Well, on the return trip, he went back in. He knew exactly where the coordinates were for his kill. He told his family that he'd be back at a certain date. And he never came back on that second trip. And his family said that what was baffling is that he had made it out the first time fine. He knew the area like the back of his hand. He had all the correct compasses and things to find his way back. And right away, the Army dispatched two helicopters, Civil Air Patrol, U.S. Air Force, and Alaska National Guard all started looking for him. And they put a big effort into this because they believed he was a true outdoorsman who could take care of himself. At several points, there was fog that encompassed the area and slowed down Elmendorf on their efforts. In early September, his brother arrived into McCarthy, and then his son arrived. And the task was huge as all of them tried to figure out where the relative was. And they found several things that Granada left, like at a campsite. Like they stored certain supplies. They found those things. And they said they thought for sure they were going to find them. They also found a roll of film. And they had the film flown to Seattle and got it developed. And there were several photos in that roll of Anthony with his huge

0: 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GeorgeStein.com.
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9: ABC News, I'm Wayne Cabot. It was a tip that led to the arrests of five terror suspects in three vans heading toward a U.S.-UK airbase housing U.S. forces.
10: The arrest, just minutes away from the base, is home to several U.S. heavy B-1 and B-52 bombers used during their war with Iran. While it is unclear whether these men arrested have ties to the regime, in July, Iran's Islamic Revolutionary Guard said any U.K. base used to invade Iran is a legitimate target.
9: ABC's Lama Hassan in London. This nor'easter just won't quit, swirling out to Pittsburgh, Virginia, Montreal, the Jersey Shore, getting so much water that a shark was seen swimming up a driveway in Surf City. Dave Muscarella lives in North Wildwood.
11: It came up about 6-8 inches onto the house. We've been here 25 years. It was second to Sandy.
9: In Hawaii, Hurricane Nolo moving away now, but still threatening with rain and floods. This is ABC News.
12: 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Chris Chandler here from Atlanta's Morning News. He's our dog of the month with Paws Atlanta. Very mellow. 5-year-old, about a 50-pound pitty. His look matches that name, peanut butter. 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
7: It's 2:35 in the Loud Security Systems Traffic Center. I wish I had better news in Fulton County, but it looks like this weekend-long construction closure on the west side perimeter is not opening earlier than anticipated. 285 is still fully shut down between Cascade Road and Langford Parkway, exits 5 to 7, but all lanes are set to reopen in a few hours at 5 a.m. But in the meantime, use a combination of I-20, 7585, and Langford Parkway to get back on track to the perimeter. Devin Byers, Triple Team Traffic, 95.5 WSB.
8: I'm Channel 2 Action News Chief Meteorologist Brad Nitz. Mostly clear and chilly overnight, down to 56, a few degrees cooler outside the perimeter. Then sunny and 84 Monday afternoon. On Tuesday, staying sunny, low 57, high 86.

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1: That's the dynamic duo of Robert Plant and Alison Krauss. The song is Gone, Gone, Gone, and certainly fits the topic we're discussing with our guest Dave Politis here. Dave says that so many cases that fit his criteria have popped up in his research about Alaska, he could probably spend the rest of his career, maybe the rest of his life, just focusing on that state. This book, The Missing 411 Alaska, is jam-packed. And I know a lot of you have questions for Dave. We'll get to as many of them as we can in the segment, next segment here on Coast to Coast AM.
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0: Dave, one more quick case before we go to the phones, and they're full. People have questions for you. And it's about the unluckiest man in the Yukon. This is pretty sad.
1: That is very sad. His name was Karn Van Alstyne. April 24th, 1921, near Eagle. He was a prospector who originally came from the Yukon. He was really well known. People liked him a lot. Well, he was one that sold the rights to one of the biggest gold mines ever known. It was called the number 16 El Dorado. He sold those rights for next to nothing, and then that mine turned over $2 million in gold. And he lived with it. He knew about it, and he actually was a pretty funny guy. People liked him a lot, and he continued to plod along. And long story short, he continued to prospect on his own. And one of those days, he just didn't show up. And people started looking for him. And in 1921, the only real law enforcement for that area was a U.S. Marshal. And the Marshals sent a guy out to actually look for him. And they looked for him for 3 weeks. And they found some things, but not a lot. And it wasn't that he was poor. He had made a good living. But they found his tent where he'd been living. And they said that after he had left, the bears had kind of made a mess of it, but they didn't believe that he was there when the bears came in. They also found his rifle, a pocketbook, some personal belongings, all indicating that he had left with the intention of returning soon. They also found a calendar in his tent that marked the date of June 8, 1921. He kept a diary, and the work he had done and the ground he was slushing, etc. The marshal later stated that Conn was last seen in the later part of April, where he had come down to town to get some supplies. He was living about 25 miles out of town, a trip that people had made many, many, many times, and a trip he had made hundreds of times. Part of that investigation said that the marshal, he was bothered by it. The idea that someone came into camp to rob him was not realistic. He might have taken a short walk to a creek, but there was no evidence of animal predation in the area. Again, he had lost $2 million. He was really a good soul. The marshal was frustrated because he could never find anything saying what happened to him. And he said that he lived a lonely life, but usually they found the bodies of these people, or they found something else, and they found nothing. And in fact, the U.S. Marshals called Conn's disappearance a mystery. Means it must have been one of Alaska's most unusual disappearances for a U.S. Marshal to say that.
0: Yeah. Well, maybe if you went through a portal, things are better wherever he ended up. We'll take some calls on the wild card line. Mark in Ohio. Hi, Mark. You're on with Dave Politis. What's on your mind?
2: George. Yeah, you know, pardon me, George. You know, David, the first time you were on George Van Noring, I was just riveted by this whole thing. I was offered a job by the FBI when I got out of the Navy. It makes me think I should have went that. But you have to, speaking of the FBI, you have to wonder if they're running their own investigation that nobody would know about. But anyway, George, I speculate that there's an AI civilization, you know, the whole planet being what we call artificial intelligence, that may be a thousand years ahead of us, maybe thousands of years, you know, that are very curious about us carbon-based units. You know, I'm using a phrase from Star Trek. They can't get enough of our curiosity. They can't help themselves. You know, it's at such a stage where they have to figure out what's going on. But then you can speculate, too, that they're in cahoots with something. Maybe there's several agendas going on. You know, they're all gathered around with their own agenda. But anyway, real quick, George, the fisheries biologist that comes on Animal Planet, Jeremy Wade is his name. He mentioned on this one trip he took to Alaska, well, he's been up there several times, he ran across a boat that had nobody on board. The boat was going around in circles. A radio was playing and an uneaten sandwich on board. And one fishing pole, just one fishing rod on board. And the bodies were never found. This was up in a lake, a lake north of Juneau or Fairbanks, one of those two, Juneau maybe. And one other time on the western side of India, a man was fishing alongside, he ran this is another episode, a man was fishing alongside of a riverbank, and his brother was only about 100 yards away from him. And the next thing you know, this guy gets pulled into the river by Jeremy Wade, said some kind of fish. It didn't make any sense anyway. There weren't any fish big enough in this river to have done what happened. But the man's body was never found.
0: Dave, does that ring a bell, those kind of cases, those kind of incidents with what you've looked into?
1: He's talking about, I think it was Lake Iliama that the boat was going around with nobody in it. And Wade talked about it. But those kind of cases are pretty common. And I don't write much about them because people can put it in their mind and say, well, you know, this could happen or that could happen. If I can find a trail that all match, I'll put them together like a cluster. And that's sometimes harder to deny than just a one-off.
0: Right. Right. Appreciate the call, Mark. Tim in Alberta, Canada, has some information, I think, about Hale Boggs. Hi, Tim. Welcome to the show.
3: Hi, George, David. Yeah, Hale Boggs, the Cessna 310, November 1812 hotel. I read the NTSB report completely. You know, look at the weather stuff. You've probably done that yourself. But they absolutely disappeared. Like you said, John had 17,000 hours. He wrote articles. He wrote an icing article in one of the Air Progress or Flying magazines. He knew what he was doing. There was bad weather between Anchorage and Juneau around Yaktuk. You mentioned that. It was clear down at Sitka, 12 miles visibility. But I'll tell you something. About 2 years ago, Nick Begich Jr., the son, he was just on last week, but 2 years ago, he was on and telling the story. And I went to bed that night and I wrote just a question on my wall on a piece of paper. The reason I did that was, well, if you go back 27 years, Major Ed Dames, myself, and Art Bell, the missing Learjet, we call it the miracle of Coast to Coast. We were going to do a project on the missing Learjet that had gone missing on Christmas Eve, just the pilot and co-pilot, in 1996. And just after, anyways, it doesn't matter. It went missing, and so we set it up, the whole nine yards, and we're going to do this program. We're gonna find the jet. And Major Ed Dames said, no problem. And the shows went to 4 o'clock in the morning that time. I hung up the phone right at 4, said good night to America. And the phone rang at 11 o'clock that morning, and it was Art Bell waking me up. And he just said, hey, have you seen the news, Tim? Turn on the news. And I said, well, you woke me up. I was just on your program. And they had found the missing Learjet later that same morning. So anyways, get back to what about Hale Boggs. And
0: you're going to have to get to it here, Tim. You're going to have to get to your point because we're running out of time, right?
3: Yeah. What I did was I wrote this aircraft in the water on the land. And that night I had a dream. I've never been to Alaska. I grew up on the West Coast. It put me on a beach. I saw something that I recognized. And from that, an investigation, a Google search, I found exactly where it was. And I'm sending this information to Coast, to Lex, because I've got some Google Earth stuff. And I need the Coast Office to help me because I'm at a dead end. What this dream is, it's leading somewhere to do with the missing aircraft.
0: Okay, well, if Lex gets it, I hope you'll share it with me, and I'll share it with Dave, and we'll let you know how that goes. Thanks for the call. Dave, let me ask you this, because I know some other people who are on the line want to ask about it as well, about remote viewers, using remote viewers to find missing people. Have you ever gone down that road?
1: You know, I have, and I talk about it at conferences. Some of the most famous ones you know, the ones everyone knows, all those names, I've worked with all of them, and I'm embarrassed to say that those three, the top three in the world, have never found anyone that's missing that I've written about. And when they remote view it, they come up with guesses, and a blind man with no knowledge of the topic could do a better guess. They have no answer for why they're not even close. It's a complete mystery to me because everyone raves about how good these remote viewers are. They've never found anybody that I've written about.
0: I'm sure when there are strange disappearances, and there have been two of note in the last 6 months or so, and I'm sure you get asked about them. Hey, where did these go? What do you think? Do they fit into missing 411? Nancy Guthrie's, what about her? And General McCaslin, who both just vanished into thin air. But it doesn't really fit the criteria of a 411 case, do they? Do either of them?
1: So McCaslin, I know a little bit about that. His wife said that the day before he disappeared, he got some real bad medical news. Well, if you think about that, and his wife didn't seem concerned at all about the mystery behind it, he takes his gun and he disappears. Well, if he got bad medical news, to me, he's going to go take his life. People said, oh, you know, he's a real top scientist. No, he wasn't a scientist. He was a program manager who had, you know, he had some interesting things he worked on, but he wasn't a scientist. And he gets classified as a scientist in a group of missing people. Nancy Guthrie's case is a whole different animal altogether. You know, there's, I honestly think that that's an international case. And I think that some agencies know about it. And I think it comes back to his daughter.
0: Well, you know, I guess we'll maybe get an answer to one of those one of these days. I can imagine. I hope General McCasland, you know, it's his own call. I would imagine he went somewhere near his home and a place that is out of the way. If he really did take his life, maybe they'll find some remains at some point. It sure is strange. We're trying to get one more call in. Mayat in New York on the wild card line. Hey, young lady, how you doing?
4: To you, gentlemen. First of all, try to briefly explain who Nick Begich is of the Hidden Monks. It was recently on Coast. He was on a History Channel, and his whole family tried to get answers from the military and the U.S. government, and he got the royal runaround. And lastly, I'd like to know your speculation or what you think. Do you have any reasonings as to what might have happened, and have you looked at some of the preserved wilderness national park areas like you've done in the rest of the country? And I'll listen to the air. Thank you, George. We love you very, very much.
0: Thank you, Matt. Well, he did tell you who Nick Begich was. He was running for Congress. That's why he was on a plane with Hale Boggs back when they both disappeared along with two other people. As for the national parks in Alaska, Dave, do you break down Alaska cases and the national park incidents?
1: There are two cases at Glacier Bay National Park. One involves an actual employee's wife. The superintendent's wife disappeared there. And another one, a backpacker disappeared at a campsite location. And I talk about those at length. In Alaska, there are a few cases of missing people in national parks. Not as many as you may think, but there are a few.
0: This lady, Mary Louise Drago, that's from 1958, she vanished. And she's the wife of the park service manager, the park ranger who's in charge of that place, which I think you wrote that you'd never seen a case where that happened before.
1: That's correct. This is when Glacier Bay National Park was really, really at its infancy. She just went out for an afternoon walk, disappeared, no animal predation, nothing unusual. Everything was good with her and her family. She just liked to walk in nature, just like everyone does in that area. There was a huge, huge search. Again, no animal predation. She seemed to walk into oblivion. She knew the area like the back of her hand. They had lived there for a number of weeks. The idea that she was lost didn't make sense. The military sent planes. Park Service didn't have many people there at the time because it was in its infancy. But it was a real mystery what happened to her. And her family, shortly after that, had to move from there because it bothered him so much that they lost her. And he ended up moving and working at a national park in California. And he had worked at Kettle Falls National Recreation Area in Washington before as well. But that case, not a lot of publicity about it. But what I could find was super mysterious.
0: It's too bad it's that far distant in the past, because that might be a National Park Service employee who'd be willing to go public and talk to you about it if you were still around. Do you have any people like that who've come forward to help you? And have you made any progress in trying to get certain information out of the Park Service under this current administration?
1: The Park Service has been nothing but obstructionary in everything I try to do. They don't want to give up reports. They don't want to give up anything. The best news I had is I was on a cruise to Alaska that I'd sponsored. An attorney came on the cruise, and he is working against the Park Service on my behalf, trying to force disclosure on the reports.
0: Wow, that's awesome. You know, you've made so many, you know, public appearances and radio appearances, and the books are so popular. I would think that, you know, somewhere some national park veterans or former employees or people who are fed up would come forward and share information. And I'm not asking you to violate any confidences, but I have to believe that there are people like that who are giving you information. Whether or not you can confirm it or not, I don't know.
1: Well, there's one case going around right now on another website where some guy claims to be a national park ranger and makes a lot of claims. Right. Personally, I don't think he's a ranger, and I don't think he's retired. And according to the name he uses, I can't find any ranger that ever worked for him then. So I think someone's getting used.
0: I saw that. I sent a link to you, but you'd already seen it and done some work on it. And I kind of thought it sounded a little bit fishy. I'm sure people out there who are interested in the missing 411 arena have heard it and wondered if there was something legit to it. David, Missing 411 Alaska is a terrific piece of work. I'm sure, as I said, and as you hint in this book, you could keep working on Alaska and never list all the cases that are probably out there, but it's a wonderful piece of work. I appreciate that if you buy the book, you get this map that identifies the clusters and where all these things took place. And I'm so glad you came and joined and shared information about this project with us.
1: Hey, George, I want to say that you are doing some great work with Mr. Bigelow on his interviews, and the amount of disclosure that's coming forth is outstanding. So thanks for doing that.
0: Just trying to do what I can while I'm on this side of the topsoil. Always great talking to you, Dave. I look forward to our next conversation.
1: All right. Gotcha.
0: Coming up next, journalist Joe Shaneman talking about father and son hitman team and a lot of other Las Vegas-centric mysteries. We'll be right back.

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0: From ABC News, I'm Wayne Cabot. Iran is suspected in a possible terror plot involving five men caught Sunday in the United Kingdom, driving toward a Royal Air Force base that houses U.S. bombers.
1: President Trump praising the arrest, saying they thwarted a big attack.
2: We had them under investigation. They were looking to do big damage.
1: The airbase now on lockdown. The threat level raised to Delta, the highest alert level.
0: ABC's Lama Hassan in London. President Trump claims that more oil is flowing now through the Strait of Hormuz than before the war, and that better days are ahead. ABC's Stephen Portnoy.
3: Nationwide, Gas Buddy says Americans are paying an average $4.45, about $1.50 more than at the start of the Iran war. President Trump again arguing prices will soon fall.
2: Oil will come dropping down as soon as Iran gives up, as soon as the war is over, which will be soon.
3: But Trump this weekend rejecting a deal offered by Iran to reopen the Strait of Hormuz if the U.S. again signs on to the terms of this summer's short-lived ceasefire.
0: Like a tourist who doesn't want to leave, a slow, sprawling nor'easter continues to soak the Jersey Shore. Governor Mikey Sherrill.
4: Dozens of people have evacuated from their homes due to flooding, and dozens more were rescued from cars and flooded roadways.
0: Also soaked Hawaii from another hurricane, Nolo, in Hilo, ABC's Jacqueline Lee.
5: National Guard troops already rescuing some residents. And while the Big Island avoided a direct hit, Nolo churned off the coast for 36 hours. And the threat from that much rain remains, especially after Hurricane Lala destroyed parts of the island just 6 weeks ago.
0: Taylor Swift got a director award at the VMAs, making her the most awarded, breaking her tie with Beyonce. This weekend's release of Avengers Endgame put it at number one at the box office, 7 years after becoming the second highest grossing film ever. You're listening to ABC News.
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18: And the delays are growing out of
16: 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How Atlanta gets there.
19: 306 in the Loud Security Systems Traffic Center. Unfortunately, I am watching stacked brake lights out in DeKalb County tonight. On that east side perimeter, you'll hit major jams, 285 southbound near Glenwood Road, exit 44, where a possible crash cleanup is blocking multiple lanes and slowing that ride toward I-20. Still looking into DeKalb County, I'm seeing some construction I-20 eastbound at Candler Road, but luckily I'm not seeing any delays in that area as you make your way by those barrels. Devin Byers, Triple Team Traffic, 95.5 WSB.
20: I'm Channel 2 Action News Chief Meteorologist Brad Nitz. Mostly clear and chilly overnight, down to 56, a few degrees cooler outside the perimeter. Then sunny and 84 Monday afternoon. On Tuesday, staying sunny, low 57, high 86.

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1: That is the Springsteen version of Viva Las Vegas, which, my personal bias aside, is probably the coolest city theme song of them all. Could have gone with the Elvis original. Could have gone with ZZ Top's take on it. All three are top of the line. I'm sure there are other versions as well. You know, for a journalist, Las Vegas is like heaven on earth. There's no such thing as a slow news day here. There's so much money and power and corruption. So many big names, celebrities and stars and huge events and sports events. So much glamour and crime and con men and grifters, but also so many people who come here for a second chance or a fresh start. It's an international crossroads, so it is a great town for journalism and for journalists if you can take it. And one reporter who's managed to not only handle it, but to thrive here is my next guest. His name is Joe Shaneman, he's going to be here to talk about a number of stories he's covered over the years, but in particular, the case of a father and son hitman team, notorious killers for hire. They work for the mob, they work for unions, they work for casino owners, and sometimes just killed for their own reasons. And we're going to meet Joe in just a moment here on Coast to Coast AM.
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1: Welcome back. Joe Shaneman is a journalist, author, and radio host. He spent nearly three decades reporting on Las Vegas. His work includes writing for the New York Times, Las Vegas Sun, Las Vegas Weekly, and other publications. He's received national recognition for his writing. He's here to talk primarily, or at least first, about a book he wrote. It came out about 15 years ago called Vegas Ragdoll, about a father and son hitman team and a young woman who got drawn into their world and was being groomed to join the family business. It's a heck of a book, and it's one tiny glimpse into the seedy side of Las Vegas, the side that Joe has covered for a lot of years. Joe, welcome to Coast to Coast.
5: Yeah, it's great to be here, George. Nice to talk to you.
1: Well, you've interviewed me a few times on a radio show you used to host here in Las Vegas called State of Nevada, which covered everything from crime and politics and sports and big events, but now it's my turn. So I want to get sort of the Joe origin story. You came here in what year, and was it from Wisconsin?
5: Yeah, I came here from Madison, 1997, and where I was covering crime in the city of Madison, and I'll give you the very short version.
1: Sure.
5: I had read the book Homicide by, Dave, I think it's David Simon, and he spent a year with the Baltimore Homicide Unit. And it was just fascinating to me. And in Madison, which is a wonderful place, it's so wonderful, there are very few murders. I wanted to see what it was like to be in a city where there were a lot of murders and try to do what he did in his book. And in 1996, Vegas had the second highest murder rate in the country. I applied for jobs. I was offered jobs to cover city, county, state politics, all kinds of stuff. I said, nope, I want to cover crime. They said, that's the lowest rung of the reporter ladder. I said, I don't care. That's what I wanted to do. And I got the job and I moved here in April 1st, 1997. April Fool's Day was my first day on the job.
1: And is that Las Vegas Sun?
5: That was the Las Vegas Review-Journal, and I stayed there for 3 years before I moved on. And if you want, we can get into why, but that was another... I loved the place. It was great, but a lot of stuff happened there.
1: And you jumped in feet first into the world of covering crime, because there was plenty of it.
5: Yeah, I think it was maybe with my first or second month here, you know, I was just covering... murders and you hadn't really in Madison, you never really got the chance to be up close the way you did in Las Vegas. I don't know if it's still that way. And it shook me. And then I got a call from my editor one day and said, Andrew Cunanan, who was a suspect in the Versace killing, supposedly had come through Las Vegas. And one of my jobs was to track down the places he had been here. And one of them was a gay spa. And the editor asked me to go there and find out what I could, if Cunanan had actually been there. And I'm ready a new book. And the story I've never really revealed in magazine or newspaper reporting, but, you know, they wanted me to wear a towel in order to go back in the back room to interview people. I said no. And who knows if he ever went there. The link was the owner of the boat where Cunanan was found or something to that effect had also owned the spa, but that owner had nothing to do with what went on with Andrew Cunanan.
1: How was life for you then? Was it chaotic? Were you overwhelmed? I mean, Madison is a much different place from Las Vegas, as you noted.
5: It was very difficult. You know, I called my ex-girlfriend, begged her to take me back. I called the mayor of Madison, asked her for a job if I could come back. I mean, I just wasn't used to not seeing green, not seeing a lot of water. And I was covering the dark side. And I just didn't realize how that would color how I saw everything. I mean, I began to... trust nobody, which was the advice I got before I came here, because everything I covered had to do with the bad side of humanity. And it took a long time to, well, I'm still a little bit that way, but it's disappearing after it takes a while to get that out of your system.
1: Yeah.
5: But yeah. It was tough.
1: I recall my first weekend working for KLAS, seeing the dead body of a murder victim thrown off a bridge. And that stays with you. It takes a long time to get used to seeing, well, bodies of anybody who's dead. But I mean, a murder victim, those images stay with you forever. And a lot of people, they don't last in that line of work.
5: Yeah, they don't last. And that's why I'm always fascinated. I never liked those shows, the reality shows of police arresting people. I just like them even more now. I don't know why people glom onto that side of life. Maybe it's escape, or maybe, you know, they've lived it. I don't know. But it really turned me off to anything like that. Every movie I go to now is probably some fantasy or just something not real, because I saw a lot of reality here.
1: Well, you wrote a book, Vegas Ragdoll, about two of the worst. And I'll give you a quote. This is from a veteran homicide detective, Dave Hatch, who I knew for a long time. He's gone now. I don't know if you knew Dave, but he described Tom and Granby Hanley as total cold-blooded killers for money. They were two of the most active contract killers in the Western U.S. They were up for hire as enforcers. I know he told me about seven different murders that he suspected them in, and probably thought there were maybe dozens more. How did you get on the trail of Tom and Granby, and can you give us sort of an overview of who they were?
5: Tom and Granby Hanley, I totally agree with Dave Hatch. The person I got my information from, obviously I'd never met Tom or Granby, and I'm glad I never did, but Wendy, who was Tom's very young bride, she described them kind of Tom the same way, sort of she wouldn't shy away from calling him a sociopath. And I got another story. I wrote a magazine story about Wendy. Her name was Wendy Mazaros now, but Wendy Hanley then, and her marriage to Tom and the life of living with him and what it was like and the chaos and the terror, you know, having to write a suicide note for her husband that he would keep in his pocket just in case, as a sort of an insurance policy in case something ever went wrong and he didn't want, and maybe he'd have to get rid of her. I mean, just terrifying stuff. And it was a while after that that a publisher of a book who wanted to do a book about her and Wendy called me and asked me to write a book basically about her life with Tom. And, you know, it was tough. She had a very difficult life.
1: I mean, into that. How is it she ends up with somebody like Tom Hanley, who is maybe 40 plus years older than her? Yeah. She did have a very tough upbringing, right?
5: Yeah, very dysfunctional family, many, many children. Father was an alcoholic who was actually somebody that Walter Cronkite talked about on the evening news because he had a trucking company where he was supposed to transfer the very valuable paintings of Vincent Price, the actor, from the Sahara back to Vincent Price's warehouse in Los Angeles. On the way there, he stopped at a bar in Alhambra, California. And he was there for 3 days straight. They found the truck parked outside of the bar. He was never charged. But that's just a taste of some of the life that she went through as a child. And she met Tom. You know, she would hang out downtown on Fremont. That was the main drag back then, probably the 1960s. And she noticed that when people were, she saw him, the respect that he got, which she had never felt. She's very beautiful, by the way. Reporters from that time, and you know who I'm talking about, your former boss,
1: sure.
5: Bob. To this day, he has told me, you know, just how striking she was. You know, they would just sort of be wowed by her. This was later on during the court cases that he was covering regarding her husband. She was beautiful, but not respected. And when she talked to Tom Hanley for the first time and was with him, all of a sudden, people either feared her and respected her or simply just respected her. And she really liked it. She liked the way people were treating her. And then it very quickly led into Tom proposing and them getting married.
1: Wendy had shared in an interview I saw on television, and I met her years ago, as you did. She did there was a more recent TV show where she talked about being sort of trafficked. She was downtown. She was kind of on her own as a youngster, and then a casino figure who came to her rescue got her out of state, but put her into what amounted to a brothel.
5: Just an awful, awful situation. Again, that's in the book, right? Vegas Ragdoll as well. It was in Texas or Oklahoma, and she thought she was going there to ride horses, which is something she had done a lot of in Las Vegas. You know, the strip was nothing. They used to be able to ride their horses very close to the strip, to the casinos. She was promised that's what they were going to Texas to do. But when she got there, it was a different story. She was locked in a room in this crappy hotel or motel, and farmers and day laborers would come in the evening to pay for sex. And that she was stuck there. And it's almost an unbelievable story. The things that Wendy went through shook her. I'd probably still shake her to this day, but I think she's gone a long ways to get out of that. But yeah, she was a sex worker. She escaped with a bag of Cheetos. And she had enough money to take a bus ride back to Las Vegas. One of her fellow sex workers there helped her escape because she would just cry every night. And she just, this was not something for her, but yeah, she was totally betrayed and by somebody she had thought in Las Vegas loved her.
1: I remember her saying that at Binion's, she is where she met Tom Hanley for the first time, and she walks up to him and said, "Are you Tom Hanley?" And he says, "Well, I'm what's left of him, little lady," or something like that.
5: Yeah, self-deprecating humor. I mean, he had a. It sounds like the way she talked to me about him, he had a really good way with people, but he was completely self-confident because people were terrified of him. He could say basically whatever he wanted. Even old man Binion, Jack Binion. Is that who his name was?
1: Well, Benny Binion and his son Jack.
5: Benny Binion.
1: Right.
5: Feared and respected him, but probably feared him more because of his reputation.
1: His reputation as a killer, as a hired hitman who'd kill people for money.
5: Yeah, he was, and as you said at the start of this, I'm linked to about 7. People have always told me probably at least 20 murders. It's just impossible to prove them all. But he and Granby, the Starboard Tack, which is still a bar restaurant here, a place called the Alpine Village, which was a famous German-themed restaurant here. Nobody wanted to mess with him. Plus, he was a union chief, sheet metal union head, but more powerful than that sounds. He worked with Al Bramlett of the Culinary Union, and we can get more into that. But
1: sure,
5: had him do a lot.
1: Tom Hanley did try, he was involved with unions. He tried to create and build the first union for casino workers, which kind of made him a threat to a lot of people. It failed, but he was directly involved with union movements and worked for unions, but he also worked for casino owners. And eventually it was learned he and his son Granby worked as a father-son hitman team, right?
5: Yeah, unbelievable. I mean, unbelievable as it sounds, you know, and Granby, his son, highly intelligent, sort of had the looks of Warren Beatty, an incredible artist. But his dad, as he was trying to do with Wendy, had basically groomed him from childhood to be his, I don't want to use this cliche, but a partner in crime. Had groomed him from an early age to do these things. He would, you know, if there were union issues that were leading to protests, he would have Granby go with some other guys and bust heads just to increase the melee, increase the tension. It was just an incredible childhood. And, you know, it's hard to feel sorry for him. He murdered, and he was probably a sociopathic. But part of that had a lot to do with Tom Hanley and how he raised him and trained him.
1: You mentioned about the two of them firebombing restaurants, Las Vegas restaurants. Those were non-union restaurants who refused to negotiate with the powerful culinary union, which was it's a very different union back in those days and the most powerful in the state. It still is, but it doesn't do this kind of stuff anymore. And so the local leader of the culinary union, a guy named Al Bramlett, had a relationship with Tom and hired he and Granby to start bombing restaurants that wouldn't go union, right?
5: Yeah, can you believe that? I mean, it seems, when I try to explain that to people today, it seems backwards somehow. You're bombing a restaurant because you want to bring them in. It sounds like the opposite thing you would do, but yes, they would put them in the, basically the ventilation shafts on top of the building. And nobody was

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8: ABC News, I'm Wayne Cabot. President Trump now says oil is again flowing through the Strait of Hormuz even more than before the war, and he promises prices will fall once the war is over, after the election. At the same time, he blames the high prices on Ukraine's attacks on Russian refineries.
9: I spoke to President Zelensky. I said, you got to take it easy on the refineries.
10: What
9: as
10: did
9: much.
10: He say?
9: He said, well, we'll probably do that.
8: Americans in Great Britain are being urged by the U.S. Embassy there to exercise caution after the arrests of 5 suspects on terror charges. 3 suspicious vans were spotted traveling toward a base that the U.S. has used to launch bombing attacks on Iran. Not since Superstorm Sandy have some beaches seen more flooding down the Jersey Shore from a nor'easter, still swirling almost to Ohio and Virginia and way up to Canada. Taylor Swift dedicating her MTV Video of the Year award to a woman she calls the ultimate showgirl, Dolly Parton. This is ABC News.
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6: It's 3:34 in the Loud Security Systems Traffic Center. I have some good news in DeKalb County. That earlier crash cleanup, 285 southbound near Glenwood Road, is now clear and that traffic is back to moving fast. Otherwise, I just have a quick reminder on the west side of the perimeter tonight. 285 is still shut down between Cascade Road and Langford Parkway for construction, but all lanes are set to reopen here soon at 5 a.m. In the meantime, use a combination of I-20, 75, 85, and Langford Parkway as a detour. Devin Byers, Triple Team Traffic, 95.5 WSB.
7: I'm Channel 2 Action News Chief Meteorologist Brad Nitz. Mostly clear and chilly overnight, down to 56, a few degrees cooler outside the perimeter. Then sunny and 84 Monday afternoon. On Tuesday, staying sunny, low 57, high 86.

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1: Harry Chapin, a song about fathers and sons. Father and son like what we're talking about here. Tom and Granby Hanley, suspected of 7 murders at least, and probably 3 times that number in total. In fact, I did a story last year about a body found in the desert from decades ago that was linked to Tom Hanley. They just got around to solving that one. And as you heard in the movie Casino, you know, there are a lot of holes out there in the desert, and a lot of them have been filled by people like Tom and Granby. Imagine being a young woman like Wendy Hanley, now known as Wendy Mazzeros, who moves in with these two and then starts learning the truth one little piece at a time. Joe Shaneman, my guest, is going to explain how that process went and how horrified she was after a time and how she escaped right after this.
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1: So, Joe, tell us about Wendy's transition. She goes from a troubled street kid and escapes and thinks she's safe with Tom Hanley, moves in with him. They go through a wedding ceremony that may or may not have been legit. Do you know about that?
6: I do. I do know a little bit about that. I'm not clear about why it wasn't or might not have been legit. All I remember Wendy telling me about this is he had them dress up in cowboy and cowgirl outfits, and it was in Montana or Wyoming or Colorado, where the officiating was done. To get to the point about her, how she learned that she had stepped into something she never expected. One of the most telling stories to me was, and it's really kind of how I started the book, was when Tom and Granby were in the back of the house, and they had a freezer in the back that was locked up. You couldn't open it. And the two would laugh about, quote unquote, old Joe resting inside. And Wendy didn't really know what it was. Years later, when the police and the FBI were after Tom and Granby for the murder of Al Bramlett, Wendy got to the house to pick up some clothes for Tom and saw that the freezer was open. There was nothing inside of it. It was totally cleaned out. So you can, use your imagination as to what that was. But that was one of the first steps. Another step was, as I mentioned in the first segment, he made her write a suicide note, she talked about, her father was an alcoholic. Her brother had been in trouble, with the police and had been in jail, and she couldn't take it anymore. And it was just Tom's insurance policy in case she ever talked to the police, or did anything outside of his control. Little things like that started to build up. Then she would notice, she told me once, that the She'd see the fence at the fence in their yard, FBI agents who looked like FBI agents jumping up, each of them jumping up, looking over the fence to try to see what was going on in the yard. Just so many interesting little tidbits. So there was one time when Granby, they were talking about the assassination of JFK, and Granby said, Dad was part of that hit. I have the book with me right now. I'm reading part of that. And Tom told him to shut up. And Granby, his son, said, why? You should be proud. And he said, Tom pulled a gun from his waist. He said, I said, shut up. If you can't tell her, then why do you even let her sit here and listen? And then Tom took off running after Granby out the door. And Granby was a young guy and took off. But, you know, I looked as much as I could into that from the Warren Commission report. I put out a FOIA for any new information. And the FBI did come to Las Vegas and interview several people, but that might have had a lot to do with, you know, the fact that Robert Mayhew lived here. He was a conduit between, you know, mob associates and the federal government during the Bay of Pigs to, you know, all kinds of things like that. So nobody really knows definitively if they were involved in that. But all those things started to weigh on Wendy's mind.
1: And there were guns everywhere, I recall her saying. There were just guns all over the house, stashed all over the place.
6: Yeah, yeah. Just leaning against a couch, you know. To me, growing up in a small town where everybody hunted, that wasn't that unusual to me. But yeah, probably for her, it was a very unusual thing.
1: She would, I recall her saying in interviews that Tom used to walk around talking to ghosts, the ghosts of people he'd murdered.
6: Yeah, yeah, yeah. So interesting. He would talk to ghosts. He had this, like she said, when he would do this, he had this look in his eye that she said it was almost like there was nothing there. Just this cold bloodedness in it. And it just terrified her.
1: So in your research into police records and things, do you recall which murders they're definitely linked to? I recall one was an early labor union leader they killed. And then there was a case of, I think, a guy who was suspected of being involved in a plot to kidnap one of the Binions, and he was not only murdered but tortured. I don't know if you can recall off the top of your head any of the other murders for hire that may have been committed by those two.
6: I don't know specific names. I mean, was Ralph Alsop?
1: Ralph Alsop. He was the labor guy. Yep.
6: Labor guy. there was a, you know, Tom was pretty impartial to who he might want to have killed. I think it would be a dangerous thing to have been his friend. Some of his friends, there was, Tom was a tinsmith. He had once made a tin box that he had put supposedly stolen jewelry into, and he wanted a friend to bury it under a concrete walkway at their home. And after the work was done, the concrete was poured, it was all done, that man disappeared. There was a lot of specific ones. There were just so many, and it was almost hard for her to keep track of. But when she would tell me about these things, she would get weepy about the fact that these were their friends, and they weren't to be. Tom was never to be trifled with in any sort of way, or to be given any sense that you were going to do something to call the police or get him in trouble, because you would just disappear.
1: What did she tell you about how they tried to recruit her into the family business? What were the first signs of that, and how did they go about it? Do you recall?
6: First, just taking her out into the country to learn how to shoot all kinds of different guns, and then this happened several times, and then where to shoot a person, how many times to shoot a person, you know, in the back of the head. It was two shots. And if it was a smaller caliber gun, it worked better because those bullets would not go all the way through. They didn't have as much power, but they would rattle inside the skull and cause more damage. These things weren't easy for Wendy to talk about. And I completely understood that. But yeah, those are some of the things she had told me.
1: She writes a suicide note, her own death notice, in essence. Here's why I'm committing suicide. And then he folds it up and keeps it with him in case he needs it. And I think she suspects that he had done the same thing to a previous wife.
6: Yeah, and she had described it to me where he had done this to a previous wife. And then he made, he sort of made her commit suicide, gave her a pill. And then because she was an alcoholic, and then a swig of vodka, a pill, a swig of vodka, a pill, a swig of vodka until she was gone.
1: So along comes Al Bramlett, head of the most powerful union in Nevada at the time, Culinary Union. It's still the most powerful, but it's not mob tainted anymore. The mob had its fingers into that union. And Al Bramlett was allegedly involved in this plot to have the Hanleys blow up restaurants to intimidate other non-union restaurants to become culinary members and have their workers be culinary members. And so Tom and Granby blow up a couple of restaurants. And supposedly the story that everyone believed and what all the media reported for years is that Tom and Granby turned on Al Bramlett. They went and scooped him up, took him out in the desert and killed him. And left his arm sticking up out of the rocks, and then it set off this great big manhunt and investigation as the whole state, law enforcement, FBI, etc., were looking for Bramlett and his body. Right?
6: Yeah, they picked him up at the airport, took him out into the desert, and as you said, gave him a glass of whiskey or a shot of whiskey or something, so it seemed like it was harmless, and then killed him. And as you said, buried him supposedly with his hand sticking out like he's waving bye-bye, sticking out of his grave. And then, which started this huge, like you said, a huge manhunt. Tom was hiding out in Phoenix. Wendy, terrified. He was, you know, subtly implying that if she ever told anybody, her family would be in danger. Her brother or her mother, maybe her brother and her sisters. Yeah, but he was in Phoenix, and he would have her come back to Vegas to get clothes. One time, a silencer, which she had to hide, you know, within herself, actually, as she was driving back to Phoenix, because she was so terrified of getting caught. Just an unbelievable amount of stress. I can't imagine how anybody could have gone through anything like that. I mean, it's really an unbelievable story.
1: Did she at any point tell them, I'm not joining the family business, or she'd be too scared to take that step?
6: Way too scared. She went along with it because, I mean, Wendy's not stupid. She knew what would happen if she had said something like, you know, I'm not going through with it. That'd be enough of a threat to Tom to make him think that, well, if she's not going to do this, maybe this would be something she would actually go to the police about as well. So no, she would never do that.
1: So Tom and Granby murder Al Bramlett, bury the body, take off. But there was another person who was aware of it, who was along for the ride, who becomes a witness and tells the cops. So the search is on for these guys, right?
6: Yeah. Is that Peoples? I think that's Peoples. There's an interesting part. She told me where they are. Peoples has a sock full of jewelry. And Wendy, he's driving, and Wendy's looking at it. And she said, oh, my God, this watch looks familiar. She didn't know anything about Al Bramlett having, by this time, being murdered. Or she might have known he was murdered, but had no idea that her husband was part of it. And people said, don't you recognize it? You know whose watch that is. And, of course, it was Al Bramlett's. But, yeah, he was an important part of the police and the police case against Tom and Granby.
1: I think the story was that that was told to law enforcement eventually is that Tom and Granby murdered Al Bramlett because he had owed them money for the firebombings. That's what the essential case was when they were caught and accused.
6: Yeah, I think that was one theory. There's another theory that the International, you know, wanted more of the Culinary Union's pension fund, and they hired Tom to get Al Bramlett out of the way. But the story that Wendy had known or had heard was that Bramlett owed them $20,000 for doing some kind of jobs, hadn't paid them, and that was what was behind it.
1: I recall that Granby, I think Wendy said that Granby was a heroin addict. I mean, he looked like a movie star. As you said, he was a talented artist, but he was a heroin addict through all this, maybe just to dull the pain of what he was doing.
6: Yeah, a total heroin addict, severe heroin addict. In fact, he would party with heroin. And there was one time when he claimed in 1975, he and a friend said they were going to Michigan for something. When they got back, they had a brand new Cadillac. They went to the Horseshoe. They were partying. Wendy was with them. I don't know if they were doing heroin, but she said there was a lot of cocaine. And he inferred that they were somehow behind the Jimmy Hoffa disappearance. And that happened in 1975.
1: Well, it's around the same time period for sure. You can't really tell, I guess, people in that line of work might brag that about other jobs they've done or famous murders or disappearances or kidnappings that had happened. But he did come back with the new car. It's hard to explain how he got it. When they both get caught and return to Las Vegas and they get put on trial, Wendy still defends him. I've seen the video from the Bob Stodall's video files that we had at KLAS back in those era. It's amazing that she still tried to defend him, even though they had done all this stuff and it threatened her life.
6: You think it's amazing? Because I think I would have done the same. They knew so many people. They could have had her easily eliminated. I mean, the terror would be something. I don't know how many people could deal with this. Yeah, she totally defended them basically to the last. She was going to be prosecuted, or she was indicted as an accomplice. I think it was as accomplice, but those charges were eventually dropped. And, because they wanted her to testify, and she just would not do it. And I totally understand why. It was a house of terror that she lived in. Plus, she had a daughter, a new baby daughter with Tom, and she feared for her life as well.
1: So Tom is convicted. He dies not long after he's convicted. Granby is convicted and goes to prison as well. There was a point where I think Granby was going to testify in front of the Senate, one of the Senate committees investigating organized crime. Do you know anything about that?
6: He wanted more than what he was being given in prison. I think that was what was behind it. They didn't agree to it, and then he backed out. He said he wouldn't testify. And Tom, died on the operating table, and so people I've talked to over the years since that book suspected that whoever was doing the work might have been involved there's so much speculation. They talk about the dark web these days. This is like such dark underworld stuff. To get the truth out of anybody, the real actual stories is virtually impossible. You hear one version and then you hear another version. It's very difficult. In fact, when I wrote that book, people openly said to me, how could you have written some of these things? Well, this is just one version. This is Wendy's version. This is her story about what she went through and what had happened. A lot of it is very difficult to verify because there is no paper trail. There's no evidence. It's just one person's word and what she saw. But yeah,
1: Granby said, go ahead. I'm sorry.
6: You, please.
1: She had said that mob guys would show up or be on the phone. People associated with Tony Spilotro, who is sort of the street rackets boss of Las Vegas back then, a much feared person as well. Anything to that?
6: Yeah, well, she told me the story of how Granby was part of Spilotro's hole in the wall gang. Where they would blow sawzalls or something, blow holes in the walls of jewelry stores to steal a lot of this jewelry, some of it, which might have ended up in that tin box that Tom had fashioned and buried. And then one time Spilotro came over to his house. I'm looking at that part of the story right now and saw Wendy, young, beautiful Wendy with Tom, 40 years older, and said, Tom got a youngie. Tom Hanley went outside, grabbed Spilotro by the back of his neck, and stuck a gun in his mouth and made him apologize to Wendy for saying that.
1: That'd be quite a scene. We're talking with Joe Shaneman about Vegas Ragdoll, this book about the Tom and Grammy Hanley, the father and son hitman team. I'm going to tell you how that story sort of ends and what ended up with where Wendy is now. And also delve into the other topics that Joe has dug into in his years in Las Vegas, including ones you might expect, UFOs and remote viewing. We'll be right back.

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0: 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We will help you plan with the five-day forecast for the week ahead. 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
1: From ABC News, I'm Wayne Cabot. President Trump says 5 people under arrest in the UK in a possible plot against an airbase that the U.S. uses to attack Iran intended to cause a lot of damage. ABC's Lama Hassan in London.
2: Images obtained by British news outlets appear to show shirtless suspects handcuffed sitting in the road. Bomb disposal robots examining the vans. Police enforcing a 400-yard cordon and evacuating 85 households as a precaution.
1: The Kilauea volcano is rumbling and could erupt into hurricane-force winds now battering Hawaii. County Mayor Kimo Alameda worries about toxic ash.
3: It could shoot as high as 1,000 feet, right? So, and then if there's wind, then that wind pushes that tephra all over to the surrounding communities.
1: Pope Leo leading evening prayers at Lourdes, the Catholic shrine in France. After meeting with survivors of clergy sex abuse, really listening to them, they say afterwards, among them a man who lost his faith 60 years ago and hadn't been to Mass until Sunday. Leo telling them that more needs to be done to address the shameful scandal. On his third day in France, Leo again waded into the end-of-life debate. France now allows adults with incurable illnesses to receive lethal medication. The Pope called medically assisted death false compassion. A former pastor accused of murdering his wife is back in court in the morning in Ohio. Caleb Flynn's mistress took the stand Friday and read thousands of texts he sent her. His lawyer admits he was not faithful, but that doesn't make him a killer, he says. Flynn, a one-time American Idol contestant. Taylor Swift becomes the most awarded artist in VMA history, dedicating her prize to Dolly Parton. The Seattle Mariners began their season with World Series hopes, making it to Game 7 in the ALCS last year. Now they fired their manager. This is ABC News.
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14: 405 in the Loud Security Systems Traffic Center. A little bit of better news on the west side perimeter with that closure for the weekend with construction. Northbound lanes have reopened at Langford Parkway. Still working, though, on that southbound side. So southbound all lanes closed, Cascade, down to Langford Parkway. Stephanie Stallworth, Triple Team Traffic, 95.5 WSB.
15: I'm Channel 2 Action News Chief Meteorologist Brad Nitz. Mostly clear and chilly overnight, down to 56, a few degrees cooler outside the perimeter. Then sunny and 84 Monday afternoon. On Tuesday, staying sunny, low 57, high 86.

I want to ask you about, we're going to be going to the phones here in our next segment. Going to take a break here in a little bit, in a minute. But I want to ask you about some of the other personalities you covered, names that our audience would know, stars, athletes as well, politicians maybe. What your take on Harry Reid was, other than the UFO stuff, maybe about a little bit about water and the drought and what the future of Las Vegas might be. I mean, man, it's we've been in a drought now here for 22 out of the last 23 years. The Colorado River is down, Lake Mead, Lake Powell, way down. And after you spent some time in Wisconsin, I'm sure it looks even drier than it used to look to you. So we have one segment remaining with my guest, Joe Shaneman, and we'll be opening up the phone line, see what's on your mind, what questions you have for him. We'll be right back.

0: This is the Bloomberg Black Business Beat. Drink Champs is one of the most successful hip-hop podcasts since it debuted. Hosted by rapper Nori and DJ EFN, the show is celebrating 10 years and just passed 500 episodes. Thinking back on when they first started the show, Noriega told Bloomberg he never anticipated this kind of success.
1: One of our very first episodes was with Fat Joe, and I thought that me and Joe, our conversation, this is the same conversation that we have every day. So I did not think that anybody would care, but it just blew up.
0: They've had multiple brand partners and made deals with several different companies over the course of their history. But no matter what, they've always owned their own content.
1: Blacks and Latinos, like, we don't usually own our IP. It's always us partnering with somebody and someone taking advantage of us. I felt like I got taken advantage of in the music business, right, and I just couldn't let that happen when in my next career.
0: I'm Bloomberg's Justin Milliner on the Black Business Beat.
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5: Flipped over 20 westbound.
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9: 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Better news on the West Side perimeter. Had the weekend-long closure between Cascade and Langford Parkway up 285 north and south, but looks like everyone's reopened, so you're back in business now on that west side. Stephanie Stallworth, Triple Team Traffic, 95.5 WSB.
10: I'm Chad at Traction News, Chief Meteorologist Brad Nitz. Mostly clear and chilly overnight, down to 56, a few degrees cooler outside the perimeter. Then sunny and 84 Monday afternoon. On Tuesday, staying sunny, low 57, high 86.
11: That's the Beatles, Here Comes the Sun, one of my favorite Beatle tunes. It was also the favorite of a guy named Marty Rezitar. 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And he passed away a couple of weeks ago. Somebody shared that information with me, so I'm sending this song out to Marty Rezitar wherever he is now, and hope he is doing well in that other reality. We have one segment remaining with my guest Joe Shaneman to talk all things Las Vegas, mob, UFOs, remote viewing, climate, water, all that stuff, and a few more surprises, I think, some celebrities that he's covered over the years. 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
11: Joe, as you know, if you're here long enough, you realize that all stories, no matter where they happen, have a Las Vegas connection. You don't have to stretch it too far to make that connection real, right? 9-11, for example. The 9-11 terrorists were here in Las Vegas before they carried out their murderous acts, and you wrote about that story and investigated it, correct?
13: Yeah, after, you know what? Maybe it was a year after it happened. For Las Vegas Life magazine, I tried to go to as many places that Muhammad Atta, the call him the gang leader, and his associates had gone to while they were in Las Vegas in August. It was more than just August, but I'll just say August before the September 11th attack. And I wrote a magazine story about what it was like, and I stayed at the hotel where he had stayed, one room over from the hotel that he had stayed in, because they wouldn't let me stay in that hotel, which is only about a block and a half from where I live in downtown Las Vegas. And I remember I had a dream that night that my car had blown up. And I've probably been focusing on it so much. I woke up thinking my car was on fire. And then actually, it was two young people next door doing what two young people do at 2 o'clock in the morning in bed together. That was what all the ruckus was.
11: But it is amazing that those guys were here. It's not real clear, what they were doing exactly. Dry run, planning. They were looking on computers at cafes and things like that. I mean, it's true. Every story does lead here somehow, doesn't it?
13: Oh, my gosh. It's just so many. I almost didn't believe it when I first got to the Review Journal. I was told, the Andrew Cunanan thing happened. And then I was told that somebody related to Rambo or the Rambo story, Bo Greitz from Sandy Valley. That story has sort of been discounted, that he wasn't the basis or even close to the basis for the Rambo First Blood movies, but I was told that. And then I went down a rabbit hole and I just started finding more and more and more. The Oklahoma City bombing, not McVeigh so much as Terry McNichols, who was with him. Just so many. The George Henard, who did the Louis Cafe killing, and just on and on. Patty Hearst stayed on Maryland Parkway and all this stuff. I was just, it's astounding. You just can't get away from it. The Heaven's Gate, what was it? 29 people who took their own lives, and they were, Bo Peep and the other leader of the group had worked in casinos here in Las Vegas. Just
11: Bo and Peep used to send me a videotape. They'd make these videotapes and send it out to media like once a month. I had a stack of them somewhere. I don't know where those would have gone. But as for Bo Greitz, I think he exaggerated the idea that he was the inspiration for Rambo, but things he did not exaggerate and that did have connections here. He lived in a place out there in Sandy Valley, and a three-letter agency had asked him to train the Mujahideen. They gave him 50 caliber sniper rifles, and he recorded it of these Mujahideen, a couple of dozen of them out there in Sandy Valley, taking target practice. They gave him those guns and went back and started shooting Russians with them. And then, of course, they later became the Taliban, which that's another story. But yeah, all Las Vegas, all stories have a road to Las Vegas somehow. We had a couple of people on the phones with some questions for you, Joe, on the wild card line, Lewis in Pennsylvania. Hi, Lewis.
14: Hi, George. Thank you for taking my call. I have two questions for Joe, and I'll listen off the air. My first question is, Joe, when Howard, you, a lot of people said when Howard Hughes moved into Las Vegas, that was the end of the mob. I was curious about that. And my second question was, you know, the worst mass slaughter of people ever was that gentleman. Well, he's not a gentleman, but back in 2017 when that guy was shooting out the window of that hotel, I heard that the press was pretty much stonewalled. And we'll never really find out what happened. Okay, thanks, guys. I'll listen out there.
13: I'll take the second part first. I did a lot of interviews on that. In fact, there was, in the days after the shooting, 58 people immediately killed, several more over the years from injuries. Some died by suicide. Some people just couldn't get over the things that they saw. And if you ever listened to some of it or watched any of it on YouTube, it is horrifying. It was horrifying to me to interview those people because it was terrible what they went through. And it played on my mind for years and years and years. But I have interviewed police. I've talked to FBI people that, in places you wouldn't expect FBI to be, maybe in bars. It was one person. It was not two people. And there are extensive reports on this. And I'm, as somebody who I've doubted everything, almost everything any person in government or a politician, an officialdom ever says to me, I checked that as much as I could. And George, maybe you could add to this. I've never found anything suggesting other than it was this one nut. And I don't even want to say his name.
11: Yeah, I'm in the same boat. I mean, I wasn't on the street reporting that night, but we had teams everywhere and we're chasing different rumors. There's a shooting at the Mirage. The gunmen are shooting at this place. They were over at the tankers at the airport. They're shooting from there. And we're checking all of those out and none of them proved out to be true. It is hard to believe that one guy could cause that much damage, but one guy did. And contrary to the statements that the press was stymied or shut out, they had news conferences every day. You could ask the sheriff and other police officers and the FBI and investigators. You could ask them anything you wanted. And I used sources that I'd worked for years and heard the same thing privately that I heard publicly. And it's one guy who did it, and the motives are still unclear. He was clearly unbalanced and angry and wanted to go out with a bang, literally and figuratively. But that's it. As for the first question about Howard Hughes causing the end of the mob, I guess you could say that Howard Hughes' entry here, how easy it was for him to buy casinos, was the beginning of the end of the mob, because it showed corporate America that, hey, you can invest here too. If Hughes can buy these things, then you could buy a casino and make a bunch of money. So it planted the idea that corporate America could be here. And of course, we have these fabulous resorts now, even though, Joe, you and I both agree the town isn't what it used to be. It's much bigger and grander in many ways and much more profitable, because now you can get bank loans. You can get legitimate loans. You don't have to go to the Teamsters pension fund to get money to add an addition to your casino as they did back then.
13: Yeah, exactly. Yeah, it's legal. It's completely legit. Sometimes I wonder why the brothels, which can only exist in rural Nevada, in counties with no more than 400,000 people, why they don't do it. I mean, it's a legal entity. It's just like, in this state, that was something that took me a while to realize that I have absolutely no problem ethically, morally with that kind of thing going on. I mean, it's another business. And if that's how people make their money and it's legal, then so be it.
11: Well, that business takes place at every property on the Las Vegas Strip and downtown and all over the streets and alleyways. And, you know, it's been around a long time. Whether it's only legal in those counties doesn't mean whether it happens all over the place where it's illegal. We're going to wild card Greg in Remsen, New York. Hi, Greg. You're on with Joe Shainman.
15: Hi, everybody. As reporters, have you guys investigated a lead or story and found yourselves like part of or involved in a developing new story or event, you know, as it occurred or unfolded? You know, maybe you're at the right place at the wrong time or the right place at the right time. Thank you.
13: That's an interesting question. No, not me. Usually my stories, interesting stories, you know, there'd be murder or something. Something comes over the blotter and then I just, you know, you cover the original thing. And then I would always want to talk to the survivors of that because I always felt it gave the survivors, the family members, an outlet. And you can see the relief on their faces and in the words that they feel being able to talk to somebody about this horrible thing that just happened. But I've never been involved in something that occurred where I was a part of or You know, I just can't think of anything. What about you, George? You've done it longer than I have.
11: Yeah, I'd have to say, a few times that I ended up being part of it. And it's not comfortable. I mean, it's including the UFO stuff, you know. So I have been involved in that a lot because of relationships that developed over the years. I was allowed to know things but not report them. And because of that, I got more information. Like this congressional panel that I appeared in front of, that was very uncomfortable. You know, it just felt like an awkward position for a reporter to be in. And I was happy to do it because I was trying to fill a gap that they needed filled. But I wouldn't want to do it again. And it was a very awkward feeling at the time.
13: That's how I feel now.
11: Joe, a couple of names that come to mind. Jerry Lewis. You got to spend, what was it, a long flight that you took with Jerry Lewis?
13: Yeah, again, for Las Vegas Live magazine, I'd wanted to talk to him. When I found out he lived in downtown Las Vegas, where I live, just really a couple blocks from me, I was stunned. When I was a kid, you know, I did the muscular dystrophy carnivals and stuff. You're raising pennies and dimes for muscular dystrophy. And I just wanted to meet him. Plus, when his movies would come on TV when I was a kid, you know, it was like a family event. And so I spent a lot of time calling people and everything. Finally, I was invited to his house. I walked in and he's doing this crazy stuff, throwing things, using the voice. And then he's just like lit up. He's much larger at the time. He had this lung illness and he was taking prednisone. And then one of his assistants came and he said, look at me. It's the kid. And then he leans forward and says, you want to go to Florida with me tomorrow? And I was like, what? He said, yeah, it was going to be his first time back in front of an audience in many years. And so I did. I flew across the country with him. It was strange and unusual. And it was, He is mercurial, you know, funny as hell. I was laughing a lot. And then he put me in some, you know, uncomfortable positions. We were all having dinner with these people from Broadway in this Italian restaurant in Boca Raton. And he just went off on a tirade about the United Nations. It was a huge table, maybe 20 feet in diameter, all these people around it. And then he stops. I was sitting directly across from him. And he says, stares at me and says, what do you think of that, college? And I didn't know. but he told me, you know, he said some things to people and he told me before I wrote the magazine story, he wanted it to be brutally honest. Because he had adopted one of his daughters and he wanted her to know what he was really like. And, I didn't pull punches in it at all. Unfortunately, you cannot find that article anywhere online. I wish you could. But, it was a fascinating, you know, I spent literally months, you know, hanging out with him that time. Then I would go to when he was in the hospital. It was a project, very interesting. He wanted me to write a book afterwards about him and his association with children of the mob who he grew up with because his dad was a singer in the Catskills for, mafia dons and that kind of thing.
11: Wow.
13: And he told me all these stories, really interesting stories. And I had a book deal on a Friday and on Monday, the head of this New York publishing company said, nope, nobody remembers Jerry Lewis anymore. And that was it.
11: You know, it's still a small town in many ways. It's big and glamorous and makes billions of dollars a year, but Las Vegas is still a small town, and it's in many ways run by a very small circle of people. And there are big billionaires and multimillionaires who have interests here, but the real behind-the-scenes power is still held by a small group of people. You mentioned about Jerry Lewis. I remember walking into Piero's restaurant one night. There he's sitting talking to Mike Tyson at one table. And at the table next to him is Steve Lawrence with his attorney, and the mayor and his wife walk in, and the Goodmans. And the town is still small in that regard. And then like a guy like you doing your show, your radio show, you could have the governor on. You could have U.S. senators like Harry Reid and Catherine Cortez Masto. And the state is small enough where you can have access, which in a place like California and New York, you'd think it'd be a heck of a lot harder to do the kinds of things that you were able to do here.
13: Yeah, Harry Reid was amazing in that regard. In one of his last shows, after he retired from the Senate, you know, he advised, I asked him, what advice would you give to other politicians? And he said, go on the radio, talk to the press, talk to the media. And unfortunately, these people we elect, a lot of them do not do that until election time. And, you know, unless it's some press event in front of a, you know, interesting, glamorous background where they're talking about something that people aren't really that interested in. Nobody really gets to know them unless they would go on a show like the State of Nevada, which I used to do, where we would talk for an hour. But they're terrified of the different questions that will come. And Harry Reid basically said, don't be afraid of it. And I would ask him everything, and he would get testy about it, but he didn't back down and he kept coming on. And that I admired the heck out of him for doing that, because so few politicians will do that. Governors, oh boy, the number of times governors of this state have come on the radio and done those types of things, I can count on half of a hand. It just doesn't happen.
11: Yeah,
13: I think this town is small, and it's awesome. I mean, as a reporter for me, I get to know tons of people, but you hear from people who are not reporters. Everybody thinks this town is small. Once you know a few people, it seems like you know everybody, or you're connected to everybody.
11: Yeah, and it's still that way to a large degree. And Joe, I know you've got another book coming out. When's that going to happen, do you think? Next year?
13: Yeah, I've written probably next year. I've written the first draft of it. I think it's going to be called self-cleaning oven. Life as a reporter in Vegas. And that's because I was at a murder scene, one of my first ones here. And this homicide employee came up to me and said, Joe, that's what I love about Vegas. It's one great big self-cleaning oven.
11: Yeah.
13: Which is a very ethical
11: car wash.
13: Morgue humor. You know, I don't know how any cop who could do that job without saying those type of things, trying to find some humor in the things that they see. But yeah, it's about how I changed covering the things that I covered.
11: Well, look forward to seeing it, and you're welcome to come back here whenever it gets published. Thanks, Joe Shaneman. Appreciate it. Thanks also to my earlier guest, David Politis, and to my colleagues there at Coast to Coast, Michael Cosio and Donna Walker, Dan Galati, Alec Fernandez, Gina Salvati, Tom Danheiser, and of course, George Norrie. I'm George Knapp. I'll be back in a couple of weeks. Good night, everyone.

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9: 5 o'clock. I'm Chris Chandler. This is Atlanta's morning news for Monday. Thank you for starting the week with us. 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
10: Vaping remains a problem for students in Georgia schools.
11: UK police break up an alleged terror plot targeting a base that hosts the U.S. Air Force.
9: These stories in less than 90 seconds. First, let's get traffic and weather. Good morning, smiling Mark McKay.
12: Good morning, Chris. The West Side perimeter has reopened after its weekend closure. Crews worked and got everything open before the 5 a.m. deadline. North and south working well between Langford Parkway and Cascade Road. That's where the work was done in that 2-mile stretch from Friday night until this morning. May find some lingering construction crews in the shoulder, but all travel lanes are open, especially if you're heading to the airport out of Cobb County. Use that west side perimeter now with confidence. Next report at 510 from the Loud Security Systems Traffic Center. Triple Team Traffic, 95.5 WSB.
13: Another beautiful day today with sunshine and a high around 82, but low humidity. Lows tonight will be back down to the mid-50s. Right now, it is 52 degrees in Chamblee, 52 in Buford, and 54 in Griffin. 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
9: 501, now our top local story this morning. Georgia education leaders say vaping's a problem in our state schools.
14: It's just important that we stay ahead of these things as our students are being exposed to it.
9: WSB's Jonathan O'Brien reports some officials are warning of a new trend from vape manufacturers.
15: It's particularly prevalent in high schools, where 65% of the state's vaping cases were reported last year. Georgia Department of Education School Health Program Manager Kim Conley says vape manufacturers are getting more creative.
14: Now we're seeing things like protein is being added to vapes, or these things that look like 80s Game Boys or pager vapes. If you all remember the old beeper pagers that we all used to carry before we had cell phones.
15: She says they are continuing to expand their grant programs to fund prevention campaigns in the state schools. Jonathan O'Brien, 95.5 WSB.
9: This year, the agency doled out $150,000 in grant funding as part of its prevention push alongside the Georgia Department of Public Health. 5:02 now with more news. Here are Judd Hickenbotham and Cheryl Castro.
11: A critical vote is scheduled today in the Senate on a bill to address some of the issues in college sports.
16: Georgia's senators are split on the issue. Senator John Ossoff supports it, but Senator Raphael Warnock does not. Warnock says the legislation doesn't do enough for athletes looking to make as much money as they can. The Protect College Sports Act needs 51 votes to advance through the Senate, which would be a win for conferences seeking more guardrails for NIL and transfers. It would also put restraints on conferences conference realignment and a future Super League. If it passes, the measure would still need approval in the House. Bill Caiaccio, 95.5 WSB.
10: While the U.S. Supreme Court rules that states can use a controversial database to check voter citizenship, Georgia Secretary of State Brad Raffensperger insists our state has safeguards to prevent previous issues with the system, including wrongly flagging thousands of voters.
0: We have a back-and-forth process. If they came back and they say this person is not a citizen, yet we show that they are, then we're going to be looking to see what information they have, and then we will reach out to the voter.
11: He says Georgia won't use the so-called safe systems to purge voters before the midterms because it's too close to the elections, but it will be used again starting next year.
10: Oh, the city of Atlanta welcomes two new giant pandas back to town.
17: After being panda-less since 2024, Zoo Atlanta is once again home to a pair of giant pandas. Ping Ping and Fushong arriving at their new space on Sunday, and Atlanta resident Zach Justice says he's ready to greet the pandas and exercise some diplomacy.
18: I think that's good to have good relationships between the United States and China, and if that means we get to see some pandas, I'm all for it.
17: The pair are in a biosecure area of Zoo Atlanta's new giant panda complex for about a month of routine quarantine before they make their public debut. Michelle Wright, 95.5 WSB.
11: President Trump once again predicts that oil prices along with gas prices will plummet as soon as the conflict in the Middle East wraps up.
19: But Trump this weekend rejecting a deal offered by Iran to reopen the Strait of Hormuz if the U.S. again signs on to the terms of this summer's short-lived ceasefire.
10: Correspondent Stephen Portnoy notes that Americans are paying about $1.50 more for a gallon of regular unleaded than when the conflict began. Here in Metro Atlanta, we're paying about $4.24 per gallon on average. That's almost a quarter cheaper than the national average.
11: It's 5:04. A new study finds children who receive their first smartphone by age 12 are at a higher risk of developing eating disorders by the time they're 14.
20: This is because that a lot of time is being taken on the actual screen, which can actually implement how they see the world, how they choose to use their eating habits, how quickly they eat, what are the food choices that they make.
10: Dr. Jessica Shepherd with telehealth company Hers says about 70% of those in the study had a smartphone by age 12, just as they began better perceiving their surroundings along with their friends and their colleagues.
11: Atlanta rap duo OutKast files suit against a California rapper and producer for having an almost identical stage name. Overcast also spells his name with a K and claims he's built his name independently of OutKast.
10: Yeah, but OutKast points to previous statements in which he acknowledges being accused of trying to imitate them. They also claim that Overcast previously agreed to change the spelling of his stage name, but later backed out.
11: Well, SpaceX is on track for a 14th test flight of the world's most powerful rocket. A Cranfield University space expert, Adam Baker, says this morning's test looks to build off the previous launch, which was a success.
21: They're going to put the upper stage, the Starship, as opposed to the booster part, into orbit. They're going to let it circle the Earth a number of times, probably not too many times, but to prove that it can survive the whole space environment.
10: SpaceX says it's looking for Starship to circle the Earth about six times. Liftoff is currently scheduled for 8:15 this morning. NASA hopes the rocket will one day take astronauts to the moon and beyond. It's 5:06.
9: 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Triple Team Traffic takes a first check of downtown Atlanta this morning. And Georgia dreams, you know, about a new scholarship here in our state. It's 5:06.
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9: It's 5:09 now as Atlanta's morning news continues. How's it looking up in New England after the big nor'easters passed through? We'll have that story in about 90 seconds after traffic and the 5-day forecast for Metro Atlanta. First to the 24-hour traffic center and downtown Atlanta. Here's Smiling Mark McKay.
12: All clear on the southbound side of the connector, Chris, 75-85, leaving 17th Street Atlantic Station past I-20 and 166 Langford Parkway, peeling off, heading to the airport. You're in good shape to the domestic terminals, I-85 South, and to the international terminals on 75, heading down by C.W. Grant Parkway. Latest on 285 from Ashley Fresco.
13: Had that weekend closure on the west side of I-285, both north and south. Northbound back open as you make your way past Cascade Road, but look out southbound below I-20. They're still holding just a left lane. 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Triple Team Traffic, 95.5 WSB.
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13: It was a gorgeous weekend around here, and great news, the beautiful weather will extend through not only today, but for much of the week ahead. Looking at a high of 82 for this afternoon, lows back down to the mid to upper 50s. Yes, the temperature will continue to climb into the mid to upper 80s through Tuesday, Wednesday, and Thursday. However, the low humidity levels will continue. However, the humidity returns on Friday and a chance of rain showers possible for Friday afternoon. The better chance of rain is this weekend, both Saturday and Sunday. If you have outdoor plans, I'd go ahead and figure out what I would do for the chance of rain. Right now, it is 52 degrees in Gainesville, 56 in Noonan, 52 in Carrollton. Meteorologist Christina Edwards, 95.5 WSB.
9: Good morning. Hope you had a great weekend. Lovely, lovely weekend outside. It's Monday, September the 28th, coming up in about 5 minutes at 5:17. Why it seems people are still willing to sail the seven seas despite uncertain economic times. It's 5:12 now.
10: Five people arrested in the UK, charged under the country's Explosives Act, just 2 miles from a base that hosts the U.S. Air Force.
4: Bomb disposal robots seen examining the vans, with officials blocking off the area and evacuating 85 nearby homes. The U.S. Embassy in the UK is now urging American citizens to exercise caution throughout the country.
11: Lionel Moise reports the U.S. has launched strikes against Iran from that base during the conflict in the Middle East. And while it's not known if the suspects have Iranian ties, Iran declared earlier this year year that any UK base that hosts U.S. forces is a legitimate target.
10: U.S. Ambassador to China and former Georgia Senator David Perdue confirms President Trump did raise the possibility of selling weapons to China. It comes following last week's state visit by Chinese President Xi at the White House.
11: The U.S. and China remain locked in a tense trade war and technology race, particularly over artificial intelligence. Trump and Xi are scheduled to meet again in November at the Asia-Pacific Economic Cooperation Summit in China.
10: Atlanta police are called to two different locations, apparently about the same shooting. Officers say they first got a call about a shooting along Cushman Circle near Martin Luther King Jr. Drive, where they were told a woman took the victim to the hospital.
11: They were later called to Prior Street near University Avenue, where they found a man who had been fatally shot. They believe the victim was the same person in both calls. So far, no word on a motive to the shooting or any arrests.
10: It's 5:13. The first awards are going out now for Georgia Dreams, the state's first needs-based scholarship. Georgia Student Finance Commission President Chris Green says qualifying students can get some much-needed support.
5: The Dream Scholarship is designed to help students with those costs beyond tuition.
11: Now, it awards $1,500 per semester. Students are also required to complete a financial literacy course and 60 hours of community service. The General Assembly has invested $325 million into this new program.
10: A Peachtree City nonprofit welcomes new and returning veterans to its monthly service dog training program.
6: Healing for Heroes works with 15 to 25 veterans at a time to either train a pet into a service dog or match a veteran with a dog rescued from an animal shelter. CEO Piper Hill says in a short amount of time, the dog and owners form a special bond.
7: How beautiful the relationship is and how the dogs work for them once they find their person and their person finds them.
6: She says dogs can learn anything from reminding its owner when to take medication to waking them up from nightmares. As a veteran herself, she says a service dog is a true battle buddy. Mary Ryan Howarth, 95.5 WSB.
11: Up to 4 more inches of rain are possible today along the northeast coast into New England as a nor'easter continues to pound the area with heavy rains, winds, and flooding. Reporter Sharifa Jackson is in hard-hit New Jersey.
8: Many streets in North Wildwood remain impassable. Organizers of the Irish Fall Festival Parade officially canceled the Sunday event due to ongoing weather concerns. Families making the best of the not-so-great weather.
14: Everything was all set in motion, so we came anyway.
10: Yeah, the flooding is so bad in parts of New Jersey and New York, the residents are using kayaks to get around their city streets. A worker in New York City is killed when debris from a tree falls onto him in a parking lot.
11: A Hyundai is being sued in Georgia by the Equal Employment Opportunity Commission.
15: The agency is asking a Georgia federal court to force Hyundai's U.S.-based engineering subsidiary to share employment information, including the nationality of its workers. The lawsuit stems from a charge filed by former EEOC Chair Charlotte Burroughs, seeking to probe if the car maker failed to hire or promote non-Koreans at its Alabama and Georgia locations since at least 2023. The agency said Hyundai has not fully complied with its administrative subpoena request. I'm Bloomberg's Gina Cervetti for 95.5 WSB.
10: It's 5:15.
26: Coming up at 5:21, we'll update the latest weather and get you to work or school on time. A lot of you back from fall break this morning. 5:60 now. Let's check your money. Here's Bloomberg's Andrew O'Jay.
27: Even as economic headwinds prompt many people to cut back on spending, demand to go on cruises remains strong, in part because cruising is widely seen as a bargain compared to other types of vacationing. That ought to be a boon to the latest earnings from Carnival Corporation, which reports its latest results this week. But along with high customer demand, the company has faced high fuel prices, significantly enough to persuade analysts with Bank of America and J.P. Morgan Chase to lower their expectations. Back on land, a major player in the packaged food business faces a similar challenge to that faced by Carnival. ConAgra posts its latest results Wednesday, with the market anxious to hear its plan for dealing with rising diesel costs affecting transport of its products. The maker of brands including Hunt's, Healthy Choice, Duncan Hines, and Birdseye has been trying to pass its own higher costs along to customers who are increasingly price sensitive.
26: And speaking of diesel, the national average still just above $6.50 a gallon, $6.51 here in Metro Atlanta. According to AAA, the diesel average is $6.32 a gallon this morning. That is below the record, which was set last week. As Judd mentioned, AAA's average for regular is $4.24 a gallon this morning. That's unchanged over the weekend, but it's a quarter higher than a week ago and 45 cents more than just 1 month ago. 5:17 now. Gio Benita, ABC News transportation reporter Clara McMichael, that's who I'm trying to say, talking to the feds about possible big changes coming at the TSA checkpoints at your airport. Maybe once again bringing in your own water bottle and other things soon.
0: These liquid limits have been in place for 20 years, right? So this is some big news. TSA says that for PreCheck members, they're considering in the coming months letting PreCheck members take water bottles through security. This is in part due to some new 3D baggage tech that they have, so keep an eye out for that in the coming months.
16: And it's so interesting because that he told you that they're going to be able to see what's actually in the bottle with this new technology. They'll be able to say, okay, it is water, because part of the reason they haven't been allowing this is they didn't know what was in it.
0: Exactly.
16: Right? So that was part of the issue. Okay. So the TSA is also rolling out this access for non-travelers. What's
0: right.
16: this about?
0: So this, you know, is another callback from really the pre-9/11 era. Some of us only know this from movies like Love Actually, when you see people go and meet people coming off the plane at the gate. So TSA is bringing this back. It's a new program called Gateside. And with Gateside, for PreCheck members only, you can register a couple days in advance, and then they'll let you go through security to greet passengers coming off the plane, or maybe if you want a $30 airport burger, it's a good option for you. So 13 airports so far, and TSA is hoping to roll it out to all airports within about a year.
26: Yeah, how would that be? I know a lot of people right around the September 11th anniversary were saying, remember when, you know, you could walk right up to the gate, maybe... maybe again soon. When Atlanta's Morning News continues, traffic and weather, and then something new coming to your Instagram. Stay with us. 518 now.
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26: 522, I'm Chris Chandler, and the answer is yes, we are starting another week of our Grand for Groceries contest. Today means you'll have five chances today to win $1,000, and your first is coming up early in the 8 o'clock hour here on Atlanta's Morning News. Let's get traffic and weather now, starting with Mark McCain.
2: Had a snag momentarily on I-85. Car to get off to the left shoulder, that's where they are, they're waiting for help. On that left shoulder, next to the HOT Express Lane, 85 southbound in Norcross at Beaver Ruin Road. So moving again, I-85 is 400s on time, leaving coming into Alpharetta, Roswell, Sandy Springs. How about out of Cobb, Cherokee, early, Ashley Fresca?
9: No early hassles leaving Holly Springs on 575 South. And once you reach I-75 through Marietta, that's a good ride down to Windy Hill. 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Triple Team Traffic, 95.5 WSB.
12: Sunshine and warming up to a high of 80. Still mild for tonight, lows in the mid to upper 50s. Right now, 52 degrees in Kennesaw, 52 in Bremen. It is 50 degrees in Fayetteville. Meteorologist Christina Edwards, 95.5 WSB.
26: Thank you, Christina. More news now. It's 5:24.
11: Pope Leo continues his visit to France, where tens of thousands flocked to his open-air mass in the southern French city of Lourdes.
13: We met a group from Miami among the 150,000 pilgrims attending, the Pope meeting survivors of sexual abuse, urging the church to heal the, quote, deep wounds inflicted within its own ranks.
22: Correspondent Tom Sufi Burridge says the Pope also wades into the debate over assisted dying, calling it a false compassion. He heads to northern France today to wrap up his papal visit.
11: Michael Jordan donates more than $1 million to the journalism program at Atlanta's Morehouse College. Morehouse Director of Development Jenna Scott says the basketball legend wants the money to go toward a new multimedia center. Plus,
23: he supported scholarships for students who want to advance their education in the field of journalism.
22: Now, student Joshua Bass says it's exciting to have new equipment, including microphones and cameras.
25: To now have all of those different things, it enriches our entire experience.
22: The center previously had just a handful of equipment, including only one camera.
11: Instagram launches a new premium pay feature for its app. Instagram Plus extends users' 24-hour stories to stay visible for longer, and it shows how many times a story has replayed.
22: It also allows users to check and see if a specific person actually saw their post. Now, critics worry it'll push online addiction by encouraging users to obsess over who is seeing their content. The new feature runs $3.99 per month. It's 5:25.
26: Here's Clark Howard now.
28: If you've just been shocked by how much you're having to pay for gasoline, what's happened is as people get to a point where they have to buy another vehicle, they're looking at it differently. And what's selling incredibly well right now for the first time ever are hybrid vehicles, because the cost of hybrid versus a traditional gas engine, much less of a markup than it used to be. So you can make that money up paying more for the hybrid versus a gas engine, usually in about 18 to 24 months. Then the rest of the time, every time you fill up, you're saving a ton of money, because the hybrid vehicle will usually get 50% better fuel economy than the same vehicle with a gas engine. So yep, it might cost you a little more up front, but long term, you're going to save.
26: Well, how soon before we can go see the pandas for ourselves? Answer to that question is coming at 5:30. It's 5:26 now.
29: We've all been there.
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10: Well, it's 5:30. Good morning. I'm Chris Chandler. This is Atlanta's Morning News. Thank you for starting the day with us. Our top local stories.
11: What a Supreme Court decision on a controversial election security tool means for Georgia.
12: Well, the first awards are going out for Georgia's first need-based scholarship program.
10: These stories are coming up in less than 90 seconds. First, though, traffic and weather. Here's Mark McKay.
13: All clean out of Covington. Conyers rolling into DeKalb County. That's the I-20 westbound ride to I-285 and eventually into East Atlanta, hooking up with the connector. I-20, the east freeway is fine, and no surprises this morning out of Douglasville, Lithia Springs, passing Six Flags and I-20 east. Next report at 5:40 from the Loud Security Systems Traffic Center. Triple Team Traffic, 95.5 WSB.
14: Clear skies this morning, sunshine this afternoon, and yes, we are heating up to a high of 82. However, low humidity levels for today, and we are staying comfortable for tonight with lows in the mid-50s. Right now, it is 52 degrees in Dunwoody, 52 in Marietta, and 57 in East Point. Meteorologist Christina Edwards, 95.5 WSB.
10: 5:31. Our top local story, the U.S. Supreme Court revives a controversial data system for voter citizenship checks, but WSB's Veronica Waters reports Georgia's top elections official says it won't throw a wrench into the midterms here.
15: Created to confirm who can get public benefits, the Systematic Alien Verification for Entitlements database has been used to check voter rolls for non-citizens, but has incorrectly flagged thousands of Americans. Secretary of State Brad Raffensperger tells me Georgia uses multiple sources to prevent that.
16: They have the naturalization and all the citizenship records when people become American citizens. So we can access that directly and then check our data with them. So we had a back and forth of exchanging information to make sure.
15: Raffensperger says the system can't be used on Georgia voter lists before the midterms, but will be back in business next year. Veronica Waters, 95.5 WSB.
10: The Secretary of State's office says Georgia's voter list remains 99.9% accurate. The Justice Department probe found 3 non-citizens who voted in at least one federal election dating back to 2008. 5:32 now with more news. Here are Judd Hickenbotham and Cheryl Castro.
12: 2 giant pandas spend their first full day at Zoo Atlanta today, hours after arriving from China. The bears will be housed in a biosecure area of the zoo's new giant panda complex for a routine quarantine period of about a month before guests can actually see them. But they are already drawing excitement from visitors like Angela Cata.
17: I've seen the pandas here before and everyone loves them. So, if it's going to make some people happy, then every little bit counts.
11: The pandas named Ping Ping and Fu Shuang are part of a new international research agreement with the China Wildlife Conservation Association. Chinese President Xi has called them envoys of friendship after meeting with President Trump.
12: Meanwhile, Atlanta-based FedEx is tapped to make the special delivery fly.

0: buying those two giant pandas from China to their new home here in Atlanta.
1: Ping Ping and Fu Shuang traveled nonstop aboard a FedEx Boeing 777F, dubbed the Panda Express. They were the plane's only cargo, with fresh bamboo, water, and their favorite treats along for the ride. For decades, FedEx has worked with the Chinese government and zoos worldwide to provide specialized transportation for giant pandas. The company says this marks the 23rd panda it has transported to or from China since the year 2000. FedEx says it donated the full cost of transportation. I'm Bloomberg's Courtney Donahoe for 95.5 WSB.
2: Vaping remains a top concern in Georgia schools. Last year, some 17,000 students were caught and disciplined for vaping in schools. Those disciplined usually receive out-of-school suspension.
3: Now, when we catch the students who are getting caught, about 29% are middle school students, about 65% are high school students.
0: Georgia Department of Education Deputy Superintendent Justin Hill says the department is working to prioritize prevention programs. This year, they handed out $150,000 in grants to support schools in their vape prevention efforts.
2: It's 534. A Grammy-winning Atlanta group files a trademark infringement lawsuit over its name.
4: Outkast files a federal suit in the Northern Georgia District Court against a California rapper and producer for what the duo says is a nearly identical stage name. Overcast tells Rolling Stone that he's built a name independent of the Atlanta-based hip-hop artist. However, Outkast counters that in an interview with Rolling Stone, Overcast, whose real name is Silas Wilson, says the worst thing about his increasing visibility is being accused of trying to imitate Outkast. The duo also claims that Overcast backed out of a deal to change the spelling of his stage name, a claim that he denies. Michelle Wright, 95.5 WSB.
0: An Atlanta woman is arrested in Florida as part of an alleged Georgia prison scam targeting victims across the nation.
5: We extradited back an Annie Ashley, 61 years old, out of Atlanta, Georgia. She's part of a huge scam that's been going on throughout our county and the country.
2: Volusia County Sheriff Mike Chitwood says that Ashley and three accomplices scammed a Florida woman out of $15,000 in Bitcoin. He says the scheme has been targeting people with arrest warrants and has come from two Georgia prisons, Calhoun State Prison and Wheeler Correctional Institution.
0: A new research from the American Heart Association shows some health benefits in owning a dog. Dog ownership is tied to a 24% drop in all causes of death for the general population.
2: Those who suffer heart attack or stroke have their risk of death cut by 33% if they live with a dog. Other research shows dog owners walk an average of 22 more minutes per day, making them significantly more likely to meet standard weekly physical activity guidelines. It's 5:35.
6: When Atlanta's morning news continues, 3 minutes from now, what appears to be a major terror plot busted overseas, and the intended targets may well have been Americans. We'll also get our exclusive five-day forecast from meteorologist Christina Edwards. How's the week ahead looking? And Triple Team traffic is on the way, too. Thank you for joining us on a Monday morning. Hope you had a very good, nice weekend. It's 5:36 now.
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6: 5:39 now, just can't catch a break in Hawaii, as you'll hear in less than 90 seconds after we get traffic. And our five-day forecast, let's have a look at Norcross. Mark McKay.
14: Yeah, and a close look at Norcross. Hero unit had to get to a breakdown on the left shoulder, so they held all lanes of 85 southbound at Beaver Ruin Road momentarily to get to the right. That's where they are now. They are exit 104, and that is why traffic is slow leaving Pleasant Hill Road. We'll see quick improvement there. Traffic troopers telling us about a crash involving tractor trailers and debris left over in the road. 85 southbound near the Mall of Georgia at Highway 20. No concerns yet. Cobb Cherokee Bartow 575 at I-75. How about 400, Ashley Frasca?
15: Georgia 400 southbound running on time out of Alpharetta and Roswell. As you make your way 285 east, though, there's a crash on the exit ramp to Peachtree Industrial Boulevard 141. Traffic brought to you by Trees.com. 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Triple Team Traffic, 95.5 WSB.
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17: The gorgeous weather continues today as we climb to a high of 82. We have low humidity, so another beautiful fall afternoon. Temperatures tonight dropping back down to the mid to upper 50s. And then the temperature trend will get closer to 90 degrees by Friday. But again, relatively low humidity until the Friday afternoon time frame. That is setting up for our next rainmaker, which unfortunate timing, it'll be here for Saturday and Sunday. So this weekend, if you have outdoor plans, definitely have some rain gear handy. Daytime highs will be in the mid-70s for both Saturday and Sunday. Right now, 54 degrees in Smyrna, 57 in East Point, 56 in Conyers. Meteorologist Christina Edwards, 95.5 WSB.
6: So Americans cheating on or even committing fraud with their taxes. How much you think in total that it might be costing the government? On our money update, in about 5 minutes at 5:47, it is an appalling answer. It's a big old number, and you will hear it coming up. Good morning. I don't think it could have been much nicer this weekend, really, speaking of the weather. Back at it, though, Monday, September the 28th. This is Atlanta's Morning News. It's 5:42.
2: The state is rolling out the first round of awards in Georgia's first needs-based scholarship.
18: Known as Georgia Dreams, the need-based scholarship will provide students who qualify with up to $1,500 a semester or $3,000 in an award year. Georgia Student Finance Commission President Chris Green explains this is meant to help with costs beyond tuition.
19: So after HOPE or Zell Miller is applied, if students still have a gap in meeting those educational costs, Dreams can be a great option for them.
18: Qualifying students will also have to complete a financial literacy course and 60 hours of volunteer work. Jonathan O'Brien, 95.5 WSB.
0: The White House is accused of using taxpayer money to run political ads from President Trump's last campaign.
20: The Democratic-leaning veterans group Vote Vets now pledging to spend $60 million to defeat Republican candidates this fall. And with 5 weeks to go until the midterms, the Trump administration is ramping up spending to sell Americans on the president himself, paid for by taxpayers.
2: Stephen Portnoy reports those ads began running this weekend during college and NFL football games. The White House says these are PSAs aimed at reminding Americans to love their country.
0: Five people are now in the custody of British police after an incident close to a major Royal Air Force base hosting U.S. forces. Police in the southwest of England were called about three suspicious vehicles traveling toward that base.
2: Yeah, the Quincy Group's Trita Parsi says while the suspects have not been connected to Iran, the investigation has just begun.
21: If it is substantiated, it would signal that what the Iranians have warned for some time, which is that they're willing to escalate
1: escalate horizontally and start attacking the bases that are being used for this war, even if they are not on American soil, even if they're not in the region, but even if they're in Europe.
2: Since February, the base has served as a key hub for American operations against Iran, including for heavy bombers.
0: Iran's foreign minister says his country is open to diplomacy, but fully prepared for war to resume. He goes on to say Iran stands firm in the face of any new aggression.
2: The remarks come after President Trump rejected Iran's proposal to reopen the Strait of Hormuz. Trump says he expects U.S. negotiators to engage in more talks this week. He tells reporters over the weekend Iran wants to make a deal to open the strait immediately, quote, because they're losing so badly.
0: It's 5:44. Hawaii is in recovery mode following Hurricane Nolo, the fourth this season, and now new concerns with the potential for a volcanic eruption. Hawaii County Mayor Kimo Alameda is supervising emergency operations.
21: One slide is wind patterns, the other slide is rain. You know, we even got a slide for the volcanic activity.
22: Hawaii now also on high alert after new rumblings from the Kilauea volcano. Officials worried all weekend that if volcanic hail or tephra were to erupt, it would spread with the winds from Nolo.
2: Jacqueline Lee reports Hurricane Nolo battered Hawaii for winds, waves, and more than a foot of rain. National Guard troops assisted with rescues of residents.
0: Well, September Training Week is underway in Peachtree City for a dog training service specifically for veterans. Healing for Heroes CEO Piper Hill says there are options in finding the best match for a service dog.
23: We either paired a dog if they could handle an extra dog, paired an extra dog with them and the dog they currently owned, or we just trained the dog that they already owned to go and be their battle buddy.
2: She says most veterans don't realize how much a furry companion can help with mental and emotional problems. The group will hold another training week next month for new and returning veterans.
0: Avengers Endgame retakes the weekend box office with a vengeance 7 years after its debut.
24: This is the fight of our lives.
0: The re-release makes $26 million over the weekend and is serving as a kind of teaser ahead of Avengers Doomsday, which is set to drop in December.
2: The second place goes to the Resident Evil reboot. In a close race for third place, the Brad Pitt-led Heart of the Beast comes out just ahead of primetime, starring Robert Pattinson. It's 5:45.
6: 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Check of your money's next year's Bloomberg's Andrew O'Day.
25: The U.S. may be losing more than $300 billion every year in tax revenue because of fraud. So says the Government Accountability Office. The federal watchdog's estimates are based on data from 2018 through 2024, which includes the COVID pandemic, during which there were numerous high-profile frauds identified targeting the government. The timeline also preceded last year's cuts to the IRS workforce by tens of thousands and reduction of its efforts to pursue tax cheats. The initial public offering of stock in smart ringmaker Aura, set to price Tuesday, is proving so popular that it's drawn about four times as many orders as there are shares available. Aura is looking to raise as much as $2.2 billion, which would value the company above $14 billion. It could mark the first deal to raise more than $1 billion in an IPO since Jersey Mike's Subs debuted in July. Stock in Aura is set to trade on the NASDAQ under the ticker symbol Aura, O-U-R-A.
6: Stock futures are down ahead of the opening bell this morning, coming off a good week last week, an up week. Metro Atlanta gas prices, the AAA average, will start the week at $4.24 a gallon. That is up 44 cents from a month ago at this time. 5:47, how about the gas price outlook for October? Well, even for probably the top industry analyst, Gas Buddies Patrick DeHaan doesn't know.
26: In terms of gas, I have absolutely no idea. You know, this is a tough one because it's become much more about geopolitical developments than anything else. And I'm you know, I've become a little bit of a political analyst in the last 7 months, but
6: no doubt.
26: I have to be honest, the range is going to be fairly wide. I mean, if there's a deal with Iran, a broad deal or broad de-escalation, we could see gas prices back below the $4 a gallon mark, and they could go a bit lower depending on the degree of de-escalation. On the other side of that, if things worsen and we continue to see broad attacks left and right, we could see prices in Atlanta keep climbing closer to $5. Not that we'd hit $5, but prices will go up if we continue to see escalations.
6: And he says this is a big election issue, certainly. But as for anything any president or any administration could do at this point, certainly before November, he says, not really. We're all at the mercy of events overseas. When Atlanta's morning news continues, in 3 minutes here in Metro Atlanta today, a pink coat ceremony. What is that about? Plus, traffic and weather. It's 5:48 now. 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
6: Well, I am your host, Chris Chandler. This is Atlanta's Morning News at 5:51. It will be Philly that Atlanta will face in the wild card playoff round. Game one is tomorrow afternoon. It will be here. For the record, the Braves finished the regular season with a 5-3 loss to the Marlins in Miami. Well, let's get live team coverage of traffic and weather to start this Monday morning. Here's Mark McKay.
14: And to start the Monday morning, we're starting to see the brake lights out of Lawrenceville on 316 westbound at Sugarloaf Parkway and approaching Pleasant Hill Road. Had a Hero unit hold all lanes to move a breakdown from the left shoulder to the right shoulder. 85 southbound, all lanes back open, though, at Beaver Ruin Road, exit 104. Bunch of flashing lights in Doraville this morning, Ashley Frasca.
15: Got a car off the road on Peachtree Boulevard, 141 northbound at I-285. It looks like a right lane or two on Peachtree Boulevard blocked. 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Next report at 6 from the Loud Security Systems Traffic Center. Triple Team Traffic, 95.5 WSB.
1: Beautiful sunshine continues today. In fact, beautiful weather all week long until this weekend. Temperatures will climb to the mid to upper 80s this week. Lows will remain in the mid 50s to low 60s. Right now, 54 degrees in Alpharetta, 52 in Chamblee. It is 55 in Conyers. Meteorologist Christina Edwards, 95.5 WSB.
6: Hey, good news for you. Our Grand for Groceries contest starts another week today. Yes, indeed. So every day this week, you'll have five chances to win $1,000. The first, you'll hear the key word at 8:11 this morning. Just as always, you'll enter it on our app or website. Somebody's going to win $1,000 before this show is over this morning. Your first of five chances to win today. It's 5:53.
0: President Trump meets privately with Anthropic CEO Dario Amodei and pushes him to move quicker despite growing warnings about AI's potential dangers.
3: I'm for let's go and let's win. You know, we're about a year, maybe a year and a half up on China.
11: But Amodei has pushed for an industry-wide AI development slowdown.
2: Allison Kosick reports OpenAI and Anthropic are now investigating tens of thousands of incidents in recent months where rogue AI agents bypass security guardrails, including targeting U.S. government websites.
0: An alleged gang rape 2 years ago at Cornell University is at the center of a lawsuit. The alleged victim accuses the Ivy League school of failing to properly investigate. She says she told Cornell she had been drugged and raped by seven members of the Chi Phi fraternity.
2: Now the district attorney says a criminal investigation will be reopened.
12: In a statement, Cornell saying it investigated and adjudicated the allegations consistent with university policies. The fraternity remained barred from our campus. D.A. Van Hooten saying
13: it's our intention to present the case to the Tompkins County Grand Jury.
2: Olivia Rubin reports one piece of evidence includes a social media message allegedly from the accused frat members inviting others to join in the gang rape.
0: The FAA is investigating a Boeing software glitch on flight computers of some 737 MAX aircraft during landing.
16: Specifically, if a plane has to perform a go-around, meaning the autoflight system could become disengaged and pilots would either have to manually make the directional changes or re-engage that system.
2: Alex Perche reports U.S. airlines that operate the 737 MAX tell him their planes do not have this software, and pilots are trained to safely operate and land the aircraft without the automated navigation system.
0: Happening today, the City of Hope holds its Pink Coat Ceremony. The Cancer Center is honoring breast cancer survivors with surprising them with special pink jackets. Laura Norris was diagnosed with breast cancer back in 2023 and finished active treatment 2 years ago. She's excited to be one of the honorees this year.
17: I was telling a friend the other day, I was like, if you see me walking around in a pink coat all the time, just mind your own business because I'm just living my life now.
2: More than 2 million Americans are diagnosed with cancer each year. For the first time, 70% of Americans who are diagnosed with cancer are surviving at least 5 years. It's 5:55.
6: 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And our lead story has to do with vaping in the Georgia schools. It continues to be a problem and what they're trying to combat it. Stay with us. I'm Chris Chandler. This is Atlanta's Morning News for Monday. It's 5:56.
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14: Good morning at 6 o'clock. Hope you had a good weekend. This is Atlanta's morning news for Monday. I'm Chris Chandler. Thank you for starting the day with us. Our top local stories.
2: New numbers show that vaping remains an issue in Georgia schools.
0: Five people are arrested by British police in connection with an alleged terror plot targeting a base hosting U.S. personnel.
14: These stories in less than 90 seconds. First, traffic and weather. Here's Smiling Martin McKay.
20: If you're just joining us, 285 has reopened on time on the west side after the weekend closure between Highway 166, Langford Parkway, Cascade Road. Picking up a few brake lights, 285 northbound on the east side, leaving I-20 up to Glenwood Road. And Doraville Police dealing with a car off the roadway northbound Peachtree Boulevard at the I-285 interchange. Next report at 610 from the Loud Security Systems Traffic Center. Triple Team Traffic, 95.5 WSB.
1: Clear skies this morning. Sunrise about 90 minutes away and temperatures rising to a high of 82, which is on par for the average high for this afternoon. Lows tonight in the mid to upper 50s. Right now, 48 degrees in Hiram. That's refreshing. 49 in Fairburn. It is 55 in Stockbridge. Meteorologist Christina Edwards, 95.5 WSB.
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21: The majority, and that's probably not a surprise, our high school students.
14: Despite years of research about the dangers of vaping, WSB's Jonathan O'Brien reports education leaders here in Georgia say it's still a problem in the schools.
22: It remains a top concern for Georgia Department of Education Deputy Superintendent Justin Hill.
21: Around 17,000, just under 18,000 kids are getting caught vaping. 25,000 kids are admitting to vaping. So what's the real number? At least 25,000. I would say it's probably 30,000.
22: A majority of the students who are caught then receive out-of-school suspension. But he believes prevention is key to the way forward. Just this year, the agency awarded $150,000 in grants for local school vape prevention programs. Jonathan O'Brien, 95.5 WSB.
14: Many school districts are coming up with new ways to fight the trend of vaping in school. Some Georgia districts spending thousands of dollars, in fact, on new vape detection technology. It's 6:02 with more news now. Here are Judd Hickenbotham and Cheryl Castro.
0: Gas and oil prices continue to go up as the conflict with Iran continues.
23: Nationwide, GasBuddy says Americans are paying an average $4.45, about $1.50 more than at the start of the Iran war. President Trump again arguing prices will soon fall.
24: Oil will come dropping down as soon as Iran gives up.
2: Correspondent Steve Portnoy says the president has rejected Iran's latest proposal to reopen the Strait of Hormuz as the U.S. again signs on to the terms of the summer's short-lived ceasefire. Metro Atlanta's average for regular unleaded remains almost a quarter cheaper than the national mark.
0: A bill aimed at addressing some of the key issues in college sports faces a key vote today on Capitol Hill.
3: The Senate is scheduled to vote on the Protect College Sports Act. It needs 51 votes to pass. Georgia's senators are split. Senator John Ossoff supports it, but Senator Raphael Warnock is opposed. Warnock says the bill doesn't go far enough for athletes seeking big money. The measure would be a win for conferences looking for rules on athlete eligibility, transfers, and player compensation. It would also put new guidelines on conference realignment and a future super conference. If the measure passes, it would still need approval in the House. Bill Caiaccio, 95.5 WSB.
2: Well, despite the U.S. Supreme Court ruling to allow states to use a controversial database to check voter citizenship, the system will not be used ahead of this year's midterms here in Georgia. Secretary of State Brad Raffensperger says it's too close to the elections.
0: He also notes Georgia's taken steps to make sure any issues with the SAVE system have been addressed and checked.
9: We had maybe a few false negatives, and we would then check that and reach out to these potential voters, and then they would, you know, could document that they had become American citizens.
0: He says they've used the system before and plan to use it again after the midterms, but he says almost 100% of Georgia's voting lists are accurate anyway.
2: It's 6:04. Atlanta residents celebrate the return of giant pandas to the zoo.
11: It's called panda diplomacy, and Atlanta resident Dale Keita is here for it.
12: Well, anything that'll help improve our relations with the two countries, I think is a good step.
11: His wife Angela says pandas are great, but when it comes to diplomatic relations,
15: I do think it's going to take more, though, than pandas.
11: Either way, Zach Justice says he and his little one are headed to Zoo Atlanta soon.
24: I know we're more likely to go to the zoo with our baby if there's pandas there.
11: Ping Ping and Fushong are set to make their public debut next month. Michelle Wright, 95.5 WSB.
0: A new study finds children who receive their first smartphone by age 12 are at a higher risk of developing eating disorders by the time they're 14.
25: This is because that a lot of time is being taken on the actual screen, which can actually implement how they see the world, how they choose to use their eating habits, how quickly they eat, what are the food choices that they make.
2: Dr. Jessica Shepherd with telehealth company Hers says about 70% of those in the study had a smartphone by age 12, as they begin to better perceive their surroundings along with their friends and colleagues.
0: Outkast files suit against a California rapper and producer who has an almost identical name to the Atlanta-based hip-hop duo. Overcast also spells his name with a K and claims he's built his name independently of Outkast.
2: He also denies claims that he previously agreed to change the spelling of his stage name, but later backed out. Outkast says Overcast, whose real name is Silas Wilson, purposely chose his name to feed off of their decades-long success.
0: Well, the latest test launch of the world's largest rocket is scheduled for this morning from South Texas.
26: What they're going to do, particularly on this test that builds on the previous one, which was very successful, and all the systems worked and they deployed some satellites, is they're going to put the upper stage, the Starship, as opposed to the booster part, into orbit.
2: Cranfield University space expert Adam Baker says they want to test whether Starship can survive the space environment. SpaceX is looking for about six total times around Earth before it heads home. This morning's launch is currently set for 8:15. 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It's 6:06.
14: Helping Georgia veterans find the perfect four-legged companion. That story in 3 minutes when we continue here on Atlanta's Morning News. Triple Team Traffic Checks I-20, and after an absolutely gorgeous weekend, absolutely perfect, how about this week for work and for school? We'll get our five-day forecast from meteorologist Christina Edwards. Thanks so much for being with us here on a Monday morning. We'll continue at 6:06.
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6: 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Aggravated assaults up 20% and murders up 52%.
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16: Keisha Lance Bottoms, she abused taxpayers.
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4: It's 6:10, coming up in less than 90 seconds. The airline expanding out of Hartsfield-Jackson. First, let's get traffic in the five-day forecast to I-20 now. Here's Mark McKay.
20: Crowd starting to build, Chris. I-20 eastbound around Thornton Road, exit 44. Still a good shot through the I-20 interchange with I-285. Want to make that ride south and you're concerned about construction? Don't. Everything's wrapped up. The weekend full closure has reopened. Open before 5, as a matter of fact, 285 north and south between Cascade Road and Cascade Road and 166 Langford Parkway on the west side. Flashing lights of the Hero Unit doing some work in Gwinnett County, Ashley Frasca.
33: They just cleared from the HOT lane, 85 south around Beaver Ruin Road. Got a crash in Doraville, blocking the right lanes of Peachtree Boulevard northbound at I-285. And traffic trooper Sage spotted a crash with injuries, some debris on Peachtree Industrial Boulevard northbound at North Berkeley Lake in Duluth. Traffic brought to you by Mothers Against Drunk Driving. 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Next report at 620 from the Loud Security Systems Traffic Center. Triple Team Traffic, 95.5 WSB.
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1: A nice, cool start this morning. It feels like fall with temperatures in the 50s, but a big warm-up on the way for this afternoon. Sunshine with a high of 82, so layers, a light jacket or sweater this morning, t-shirt weather later on today, and then back down into the mid-50s for tomorrow morning. Tomorrow afternoon, sunshine and climbing to the mid-80s, remaining in the mid-80s, quite frankly, for the rest of this week, potentially reaching 90 degrees on Friday before a rainmaker moves in for this weekend. Scattered rain showers and thunderstorms for both Saturday and Sunday with daytime highs in the mid-70s. But right now, it's a beautiful, dry 57 degrees in Riverdale, 51 in Powder Springs, 56 in Cartersville. Meteorologist Christina Edwards, 95.5 WSB.
4: Hey, good morning. It's Monday, September the 28th, last Monday of the month. This is Atlanta's Morning News. I'm Chris Chandler on the Money Update in less than 5 minutes. That would be at 6:17. The money news we're expecting each day this week that's going to tell the tale, maybe on Wall Street, certainly for what happens with your old 401k this week. So keep listening. It's 6:12.
0: Five people in the UK face possible terrorism charges after they're arrested about 2 miles from a base that hosts the U.S. Air Force and has been used as a hub for strikes against Iran.
2: While it's unclear whether the men arrested have ties to Iran, in July, Iran's Islamic Revolutionary Guard said any UK base used to attack Iran is a legitimate target.
3: Lionel Moise reports more than 80 nearby homes were evacuated after those arrests. The suspects are charged under the UK's Explosives Act. The U.S. now warns Americans living in the UK to exercise extreme caution.
0: Boy, 4 more inches of rain could fall today between New Jersey and New England as a nor'easter continues to pound the region. Reporter Leslie Lopez says the storm has turned deadly.
9: In New York, 56-year-old New York City worker Leighton Brown killed after debris from a tree fell onto a parking lot.
11: Broke my heart. He's just a good guy.
9: And a state of emergency in New Jersey for 8 counties. Coastal regions inundated with rain and flooding.
3: Some residents in New Jersey and New York are forced to use kayaks to get around because of that flooding. The storm also includes damaging winds.
0: Atlanta police are called to 2 different locations, apparently about the same shooting. Officers say they first got a call about a shooting along Cushman Circle near Martin Luther King Jr. Drive, where they were told a woman took the victim to the hospital.
3: They were later called to Pryor Street near University Avenue, where they found a man who had been fatally shot. They believe the victim was the same person in both calls. So far, no word on a motive to the shooting nor any arrests.
0: It's 6:14. Georgia rolls out a new needs-based scholarship for students. State Student Finance Commission President Chris Green touts Georgia Dreams, which will award $1,500 each semester for students.
12: Between hope and dreams, just tremendous opportunity to deploy additional financial resources to make sure our students are ready for the workforce of the future.
3: He applauds the General Assembly's decision to pump $325 million into that program. Georgia Dreams recipients must complete a financial literacy course along with 60 hours of documented community service.
0: Texas-based Avelo Airlines is expanding with a new direct route out of Hartsfield-Jackson Airport. The budget carrier says it'll begin the route from McKinney National Airport on December 16th.
3: According to the airline, flights will run 4 times a week on Monday, Wednesday, and Friday, and also Saturday. Introductory one-way fares start at $99. The airline currently operates flights to 39 destinations.
0: A nonprofit in Peachtree City kicks off its week of service dog training to help veterans find the perfect companion.
15: Healing for Heroes works with veterans in Georgia and nationwide who need a service dog. CEO Piper Hill says most people don't realize all the things a dog can do when trained properly.
21: Helping you with disassociation, they can remind you to take your medicine, they can remind you to eat.
15: Up to 25 veterans come to Peachtree every month to work with a dog they are paired with from a local shelter, or people can bring in their own dog to see if it can be trained. She says while it's only a week, she has veterans come back after building connections with other people going through the program. Mary Ryan Howarth, 95.5 WSB.
3: Hyundai is being sued in Georgia by the Equal Employment Opportunity Commission.
22: The agency is asking a Georgia federal court to force Hyundai's U.S.-based engineering subsidiary to share employment information, including the nationality of its workers. The lawsuit stems from a charge filed by former EEOC Chair Charlotte Burroughs, seeking to probe if the car maker failed to hire or promote non-Koreans at its Alabama and Georgia locations since at least 2023. The agency said Hyundai has not fully complied with its administrative subpoena request. I'm Bloomberg's Gina Cervetti for 95.5 WSB.
0: It's 6:16.
4: Grand Forget Groceries keyword coming at 8:11 this morning. It'll be your chance to win $1,000 as our contest continues into another week with 5 chances each day for you to win a grand for groceries. Coming up at 6:20, we'll update the latest weather. We'll get you to work or school on time. Check of your money's next. Here's Bloomberg's Andrew O'Day.
23: Economists, markets, and policymakers will have a lot to think about this week as we get economic reports spanning jobs, inflation, and manufacturing. A major market mover could be the latest look at consumer spending and costs, both of which likely ticked higher in August. Analysts think the rise in gas prices may have pushed personal consumption expenditures, or PCE, back up to a 3.6% annual inflation pace, thanks in part to people paying more to fuel up. A bright economic spot has been the pace of manufacturing, and Thursday we get the first big September measure on that from the Institute for Supply Management. Economists predict activity will remain above the threshold, signaling expansion rather than contraction. Then Friday, it's a big September employment report. The widespread expectation is for growth, but at a slower pace than August's surprisingly big gain. Economists forecast weakness in leisure and hospitality hiring and a smaller than usual September bump in local government hiring.
4: Stock futures are down ahead of the opening bell this morning. Metro Atlanta gas prices unchanged over the weekend. $4.24 a gallon is the number this morning. 6:17 now. You heard a lot about the pandas this weekend and this morning. How was their arrival here covered on Chinese TV? Listen.
5: How do you feel about pandas coming back to Atlanta?
6: I'm so excited. I heard it's been a while, so I'm really excited that you guys are getting your pandas back. Can't wait to come back and see them.
7: I'm excited. I love pandas. They're so cute. They look squishy. This is the pandas when we came here.
6: You still have those pictures.
7: Yeah.
4: Talking about the last time they brought the pandas over, really many years ago now, the coverage on the Chinese TV, roughly the same as that here. Just a lot of excitement. We'll continue in 2 minutes here on Atlanta's Morning News with traffic and weather. And then the Pope weighs in on what's called now assisted dying, used to be called assisted suicide, assisted dying. He doesn't think much of it either way, as you'll hear. It's 6:18.
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4: 6:20. This is Atlanta's Morning News, and we continue with live team coverage of traffic and weather. Got a busy ramp shut down at the moment. Let's go to the traffic center and hear from Mark McKay.
20: Yeah, no guarantees. It's going to stay open right now, though. They're moving. They had it shut down for a few minutes on Doraville. Police had that ramp shut down from 285 East, trying to go to Peachtree Boulevard northbound. Had to maneuver a tow truck in there to remove a pickup that went off the roadway. They've opened the ramp, but a lot of activity right at the end of that ramp means slowing down. Again, if you're trying to make that move from the Interloop 285 East on to Peachtree Boulevard northbound in Doraville. Watching I-20, that update, Ashley Frasca.
33: Starting to crowd in a little bit on the West Freeway. I-20 East as you travel between Thornton Road and Riverside Parkway. Doing okay, but volume picking up out of Lithonia through DeKalb County. I-20 West headed into Panola Road. 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Next report at 6:30 from the Loud Security Systems Traffic Center. Triple Team Traffic, 95.5 WSB.
1: Sunrise roughly 1 hour away. Plenty of sunshine to enjoy through the afternoon. Temperatures climbing to a high of 82 and back down into the mid-50s for tomorrow morning. That's where we're starting off right now. 56 degrees in Noonan, 51 in Peachtree City, 56 in McDonough. Meteorologist Christina Edwards, 95.5 WSB.
4: At 6:25, Clark Howard with the inside scoop on how public parking really works here in Atlanta. Let's get more news now at 6:22.
22: Saudi Arabia's foreign minister arrives overnight in the U.S. ahead of a meeting with Secretary of State Marco Rubio. The Saudi government says they're expected to discuss regional and international developments.
0: Saudi Arabia is in escalating conflict with Iran-backed Houthi rebels in Yemen as it supports the Yemeni government's battle against the group. Meanwhile, Iran's foreign minister insists his country is ready to resume military fighting with the U.S., even if it leads to a, quote, doomsday war.
22: U.S. Ambassador to China and former Georgia Senator David Perdue confirms President Trump did raise the possibility of selling weapons to China. It comes following last week's state visit by Chinese President Xi at the White House.
0: U.S. and China remain locked in a tense trade war and technology race, particularly over artificial intelligence. Trump and Xi are scheduled to meet again in November at the Asia-Pacific Economic Cooperation Summit in China.
22: Pope Leo continues his visit to France, where tens of thousands flocked to his open-air mass in the southern French city of Lourdes.
13: We met a group from Miami among the 150,000 pilgrims attending, the Pope meeting survivors of sexual abuse, urging the church to heal the, quote, deep wounds inflicted within its own ranks.
0: Correspondent Tom Sufi Burridge says the Pope also wades into the debate over assisted dying, calling it a false compassion. He heads to northern France today to wrap up his papal visit.
22: Atlanta's Morehouse College opens a new multimedia center with the help of $1 million donation from Michael Jordan. Professor and co-founder of the data center, Mickey Harris, says journalism has previously been offered as only a minor at Morehouse.
14: We had one camera, we had one Zoom recorder, and a shotgun mic for all of our students to use for their work.
0: And now they have new cameras, microphones, and an editing bay. The donation from the basketball legend is part of his Black community commitment mission to support education and storytelling of young Black students.
22: Instagram launches a new premium pay feature for its app. Instagram Plus extends users' 24-hour stories to stay visible for longer, and it shows how many times a story has replayed.
0: And it also allows users to check and see if a specific person actually saw their post. Now, critics worry it'll push online addiction by encouraging users to obsess over who is seeing their content. The new feature runs $3.99 per month. It's 6:24.
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16: I remember when you could pull in anywhere in Atlanta and park for free on the street, whatever. But now when you come into town to go to an event, you may get an ugly surprise later. A huge bill from the parking lot you parked in, and it was a lot of bait and switch. You'd pull in, you'd have no idea what the charges were going to be, and then later get a monster bill, including fines, because a lot of these parking lots are using those tag readers and then following up, sending you a big bill or using a collection agency. Well, now, City of Atlanta has new rules for parking lots. You're going to know before you pull in what it's going to cost. And just know they're capturing your tag at most of them. So don't think you can get away without paying.
4: Half an hour from now, and this cannot be much more timely, Clark, on how you can save money on gas by buying a new car. 6:25 now. Speaking of the price of gas, jet fuel prices still high. Holiday travel expected to be more expensive this year. Here's transportation reporter Clara McMichael.
17: Expedia looked at their top 10 destinations. These are things that we would expect. New York, Vegas, etc., Orlando. And they found that hotels in these destinations, they're up 20% from just the summer.
4: Wow.
17: So it's pretty crazy. Flights are up 2%. This is supposed to be shoulder season. We're supposed to be getting a break from the crowds, the prices of the summer before holiday travel starts. But that's just not the trend this year, sadly.
4: If you haven't booked yet, the domestic round trip for Thanksgiving averages around $402. Up a third, 31% compared to last year. Hotel bookings for Thanksgiving so far averaging about $170 per night. Not much change from last year. Our top stories are coming at 6:30, about 3.5 minutes from now here on Atlanta's Morning News. And we will start with aftermath of a Supreme Court decision on voting. The effect here in Georgia with the midterms coming up. 6:26 now.
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28: AOC or John Ossoff? Who spends more on their hair and makeup? It's Senator Ossoff. He spent almost $3,000 this year to glam himself up. That's more than any D.C. politician, even the women. Hard to believe, but Senator Ossoff spends more powdering his nose than your family spends on 4 months of groceries. No wonder Ossoff thought Georgians could afford his $2,000 tax increase. Behind the Ossoff makeup is a lot of taxes. Senator Ossoff voted to gut the child tax credit. He voted to tax overtime and tips. He even voted for higher taxes on Social Security recipients earning under $7,000.

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7: Starting another week, 6:30 now. I'm Chris Chandler. This is Atlanta's Morning News. Thank you for waking up and starting your day with us. 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
7: You will hear these stories and more in less than 90 seconds. First, let's hear traffic and weather, starting with Mark McKay.
10: I-75 south side slow down starting now, leaving Morrow into Forest Park. The delays are picking up. I-75 north leaving Highway 1941 up to Forest Park Wings at 237. And then north of the airport, we're seeing brake lights now on 75-85 northbound, anywhere from 166 Langford Parkway up to I-20. Next report at 640 from the Loud Security Systems Traffic Center. Triple Team Traffic, 95.5 WSB.
11: We'll need a light jacket or a light sweater for this morning, but t-shirt weather later on this afternoon. We're climbing to a high of 82, and of course, don't forget your sunglasses. Lows tonight back down into the mid to upper 50s. Right now, 50 degrees in Kennesaw, 51 in Dunwoody. It is 57 in Tucker. Meteorologist Christina Upwards, 95.5 WSB.
7: Well, 6:31 in our top local story this morning, the U.S. Supreme Court having revived a controversial data system for voter citizenship checks. WSB's Veronica Waters reports Georgia's top elections official says with less than 90 days to go now till Election Day, system cannot be used here before the midterms.
12: For government benefits, the Systematic Alien Verification for Entitlements program has wrongly flagged thousands of American voters as ineligible, from naturalized citizens to people who've changed or hyphenated their names. Georgia Secretary of State Brad Raffensperger says his office does not depend on SAVE alone.
13: We had maybe a few false negatives, and we would then check that and reach out to these potential voters, and then they could document that they had become American citizens. So it just really allowed us to have that accuracy.
12: Raffensperger says the state will resume using SAVE next year. Veronica Waters, 95.5 WSB.
7: Raffensperger says citizenship verification's long been a top priority for his office, touting the voter rolls being 99.9% accurate. He says the Justice Department recently indicted 3 non-citizens who voted in at least one federal election dating back to 2008. 6:32 now. With more news, here are Judd Hickenbotham and Cheryl Castro.
9: Metro Atlanta residents and visitors alike eagerly await the public showing of Zoo Atlanta's latest 2 guests. 2 giant pandas arrived from China over the weekend. Those pandas, named Ping Ping and Fu Shuang, are part of a new international research agreement with the China Wildlife Conservation Association.
8: Resident Zach Justice says it's an all-around win.
14: I think that's good to have good relationships between the United States and China. And if that means we get to see some pandas, I'm all for it.
8: Yeah, the pandas are in quarantine for about a month before they will be brought out for zoo visitors to see.
9: Meanwhile, those 2 giant pandas arrive here on a nonstop flight from China aboard an Atlanta-based FedEx aircraft dubbed the Panda Express.
15: They were the plane's only cargo, with fresh bamboo, water, and their favorite treats along for the ride. For decades, FedEx has worked with the Chinese government and zoos worldwide to provide specialized transportation for giant pandas. The company says this marks the 23rd panda it has transported to or from China since the year 2000.
8: Bloomberg's Courtney Donahoe reports FedEx says it donated the full cost of transportation for Ping Ping and Fu Shuang.
9: Georgia schools are prioritizing vaping prevention as the problem grows and cases rise. Justin Hill is deputy superintendent for the State Department of Education.
16: Of the total vaping incidents, over 20,000 incidents, again, 17,000 kids, 50% received an out-of-school suspension, 34% received an in-school suspension.
8: He says 65% of the vaping cases

0: cases are in high schools. The department has given out $150,000 this year to support schools in their vape prevention efforts.
1: It is 6:34. Outkast's name is in focus in a new lawsuit filed by the Grammy-winning Atlanta-based hip-hop duo.
2: The lawsuit filed in the Northern District Federal Court says that Outkast is suing California rapper and producer Silas Wilson, who goes by the stage name of Overcast, for trademark infringement, unfair competition, and breach of contract. Overcast, in a statement to Rolling Stone, denies the claims and says that he built his name independently. Outkast, however, cites an article in the magazine where the artist says fans get confused a lot. The group also says that Overcast agreed to change the spelling of his stage name, but then backed out. But Wilson posted he never signed that agreement. Michelle Wright, 95.5 WSB.
0: Police in Florida arrest an Atlanta woman wanted in an alleged Georgia prison scam ring. Volusia County Sheriff Mike Chitwood says 61-year-old Annie Ashley is accused of scamming a Florida woman out of $15,000 in Bitcoin.
3: She's part of a huge scam that's been going on throughout our county and the country. It's being run out of two prisons in Georgia, Calhoun and Wheeler.
1: And Chitwood says police were able to recover $12,000 of the victim's money. He says the scam works by fraudulently telling people they have missed jury duty and owe money. More arrests are expected.
0: A nonprofit in Peachtree City is hosting its September week of training for veterans looking for a perfect furry companion. Healing for Heroes CEO Piper Hill says every month they take 15 to 25 veterans and match them with a dog to train to be a service animal.
4: By Friday, by the time they graduate from training, it's like tying a present up.
1: And she says they work in groups and one-on-one to make sure a dog can do anything its owner needs, from picking up hard-to-reach items in the house to waking them up from PTSD-driven nightmares. It's 6:36.
5: Well, along that line, when Atlanta's morning news continues in just 3 minutes, the actual health benefits for everybody who has a dog. Plus, we'll get some trouble on 575, an accident there, and the cleanup complicating matters for people trying to get to work or school. Our exclusive five-day forecast, too, from meteorologist Christina Edwards after a just glorious weekend outdoors. Hope you're able to get out and enjoy it for a while. We're back in 3 minutes now. It's 6:36.
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12: We all come into this world the same way, as helpless, crying infants dressed in our finest birthday suits. With that in mind, I have some questions. When were you born? The date, the month, the year? And where were you born? In Georgia, another state, or another country? While that may be important, these questions are about your physical birth. So let me ask you one more question, and this one is the most important of all. Have you ever been born spiritually? Jesus said we must be born again to enter his kingdom. We're born again when we turn from our sins and surrender our lives to Jesus. He begins to make us a new person. Born once, we die twice, physically and spiritually. But born twice, we just die once. Your spirit never dies. This is Brian Wright, speaking right from my heart.
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5: 6:39, this is Atlanta's Morning News, and coming up in less than 90 seconds, a new problem they found with the Boeing 737 MAXs. First, let's get traffic here. Meteorologist Christina Edwards, five-day forecast. Stuff all over the road there up on I-575. Mark McKay.
14: Sure is, Chris. We'll issue a traffic red alert trying to get into Holly Springs from Canton this morning. Use Highway 5 and not 575 until this crash cleanup. Again, the crash dumped a lot of debris on the roadway. Only thing open, 575 southbound at Sixes Road, is the on-ramp from Sixes getting onto 575 south. So do what you need to do. Again, all travel lanes, 575 southbound, shut down at Sixes Road, exit 11 in Cherokee County. 400 is filling in fast now, approaching Roswell at Holcomb Ridge Road. How about the ride down I-85, Ashley Frasca?
15: Picking up that volume before Pleasant Hill, rolling 85 south towards Norcross, and they just cleared a crash in Duluth that was Peachtree Industrial Boulevard northbound at North Berkeley Lake. 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Next report at 6:50 from the Loud Security Systems Traffic Center. Triple Team Traffic, 95.5 WSB.
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16: The sun will be up in less than an hour. We'll need our sunglasses because it'll be a beautiful, clear sky kind of day. I'm looking at a high of 82, but right now we're starting off in the 50s, so a light jacket or sweater would be a good idea for now, and t-shirt weather later on this afternoon. This pattern will hold quite frankly for the rest of this week. Morning lows in the 50s. Daytime highs in the mid-80s, getting close to 90 degrees by Thursday, and then rain showers return for this weekend, knocking daytime highs into the mid-70s. Right now, 52 degrees in Woodstock. It's 49 in Johns Creek and 50 degrees in Lawrenceville. Meteorologist Christina Edwards, 95.5 WSB.
5: Well, if you're listening even just a few minutes ago, you heard us talking about how very much it's going to cost to travel for the rest of the year. But coming up on the money update in 5 minutes here, something people, it seems, are not willing to give up when they want to go somewhere. See if this is you. That's coming up at 6:47. Good morning. It's Monday, September 28th. I'm Chris Chandler. This is Atlanta's Morning News. It's 6:42.
0: Georgia students are now able to take advantage of the state's first need-based scholarship.
17: The General Assembly has invested $325 million in Georgia Dreams, and Georgia Student Finance Commission President Chris Green says this will provide a new support option for students who need it.
18: And so they need to complete a FAFSA, and those students who qualify for Pell would be eligible for Dreams, up to $1,500 per semester or $3,000 in one award year.
17: He says the money is meant to cover the cost of things beyond tuition. Students are also required to complete a financial literacy course and 60 hours of community service. Jonathan O'Brien, 95.5 WSB.
1: British police arrest five men near a major Royal Air Force base used by the U.S. in its conflict with Iran. The suspects are accused of preparing an act of terrorism. The Quincy Group's Trita Parsi says while the suspects have not been connected to Iran, the investigation has just begun.
19: To be very clear, I don't know if the Iranians have that capacity, but there's certain bases in southern Europe that have been used or are planned to be used by the United States to bomb Iran, and the Iranians have made it very clear that they will strike those bases.
0: Authorities rushed in, evacuating some residents in the surrounding area. The men were initially detained under the Explosive Act after a report of three suspicious vehicles near the base.
1: With 5 weeks to go until the midterms, the White House is ramping up spending by running political ads from President Trump's last campaign.
20: Sell Americans on the president himself, paid for by taxpayers, running this weekend during college and NFL football games. This ad was a Trump campaign video 3 years ago. The White House says these are PSAs aimed at reminding Americans to love their country.
0: Stephen Portnoy reports the Democratic-leaning veterans group Vote Vets is now pledging to spend $60 million to defeat Republican candidates this fall.
1: It's 6:44. Hurricane Nolo batters Hawaii with winds, waves, more than a foot of rain. It is the fourth storm system to impact the Aloha state. Correspondent Jacqueline Lee has more on recovery efforts in Hilo.
21: National Guard troops already rescuing some residents. And while the Big Island avoided a direct hit, Nolo churned off the coast for 36 hours. And the threat from that much rain remains, especially after Hurricane Lala destroyed parts of the island just 6 weeks ago.
0: Meanwhile, there are concerns that Hawaii's Kilauea volcano could erupt and hurricane force winds would only make things worse, spreading toxic ash everywhere.
1: Boeing identifies another problem for its 737 MAX. This one affects the aircraft's ability to land. Now the company's engineers are working on a fix.
2: U.S. airlines that operate the 737 MAX tell ABC News their planes do not have this software. And pilots are trained to safely land the aircraft without the automated navigation system.
0: Alex Brochet reports the FAA says it will convene a review board and will take immediate action if it identifies a safety concern.
1: New research from the American Heart Association shows some health benefits in owning a dog. Dog ownership is tied to a 24% drop in all causes of death for the general population.
0: Those who suffer heart attack or stroke have their risk of death cut by 33% if they live with a dog. Other research shows dog owners walk an average of 22 more minutes per day, making them significantly more likely to meet standard weekly physical activity guidelines.
1: Well, it's almost Breast Cancer Awareness Month, and the City of Hope is holding its pink coat ceremony today. One of the honorees getting a special coat is Lauren Norris. She was diagnosed with breast cancer when she was 32 years old. Most women start screening when they are 40.
3: I didn't have symptoms that showed breast cancer. I simply went in for a yearly checkup, and that's how we found it.
0: Norris urges people to get an initial breast cancer risk assessment at age 25 to look into lifestyle factors and family history. 70% of Americans who are diagnosed with cancer are surviving at least 5 years. It's 6:46.
5: And at 6:50, you'll hear traffic and weather. Red alert at the moment up on I-575. First, it's 6:46 now. Let's check your money. Here's Bloomberg's Andrew O'Day.
22: Even as economic headwinds prompt many people to cut back on spending, demand to go on cruises remains strong, in part because cruising is widely seen as a bargain compared to other types of vacationing. That ought to be a boon to the latest earnings from Carnival Corporation, which reports its latest results this week. But along with high customer demand, the company has faced high fuel prices, significantly enough to persuade analysts with Bank of America and JP Morgan Chase to lower their expectations. Back on land, a major player in the packaged food business faces a similar challenge to that faced by Carnival. Conagra posts its latest results Wednesday, with the market anxious to hear its plan for dealing with rising diesel costs affecting transport of its products. The maker of brands including Hunt's, Healthy Choice, Duncan Hines, and Bird's Eye has been trying to pass its own higher costs along to customers who are increasingly price sensitive.
5: Stock futures after an up week last week look to start down today. Stock futures are down actually a couple hundred points each for both the Dow and the Nasdaq futures. 6:47 now. AAA's Metro Atlantic gas price average for this morning is $4.24 a gallon, unchanged over the weekend, but fully 44 cents more expensive than even a month ago, with just more than 1 month now to go until the midterm elections. This is perhaps the big election issue. And I asked Gas Buddies Patrick DeHaan, one of the foremost analysts in the country, is there anything any president or administration could do at this point to bring prices down, and especially in such a short time?
23: The easy levers are gone. The government has talked about potentially banning diesel exports, but that would introduce some problems of its own. It may help slightly reduce the price of diesel temporarily, but the problem is, there's only so much, political levers that you have, and most of them we've used already. If you ban diesel exports, the worry is that in time, if the market in the U.S. becomes flooded with diesel, prices may go down. But then if they go down so significantly, refineries are just going to refine less. And that exacerbates the very problem that we find ourselves in today. There's not enough supply. So hopefully Congress and the president will not do something that gives refineries a potential reason to produce less.
5: Like ban diesel exports, the idea which has been bandied about. As for October, starting here in a few days, he says that we're entirely dependent on events overseas. Two wars, Russia, Ukraine, U.S. and Iran. That's Strait of Hormuz. He says there's no way to make a prediction where gas prices might stand, more or less than now by the end of October. We'll continue in 2 minutes on Atlanta's morning news, traffic and weather, and then the latest peace word feeler claim from Tehran. 6:48. 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
5: 6:51 now. This is Atlanta's morning news. This is what has been deemed National Family Day in the United States. The organizers encourage families to enjoy at least one meal together today. This is the brainchild of the National Center on Addiction. Their goal is fighting substance abuse among teenagers. Let's get live team coverage of traffic and weather. Red alert in effect. Where are we talking, Mark McKay?
14: We're talking Holly Springs, Cherokee County, Chris, 575 southbound, widely scattered crash, whole bunch of debris still to clean up in the roadway, and only a right shoulder open, 575 south past Sixes Road. Traffic comes to a halt out of Canton below Holly Springs Parkway, Highway 5, Bells Ferry Road, the ways to go around that. Working up from the south side with the help of Ashley Frasca.
15: Certainly a slow ride now leaving Morrow. 75 north, just crowded from Terry Boulevard, 1941, getting up to the south side of I-285, and the stop-and-go traffic continues on the connector, 7585 northbound from 166 Langford Parkway, trying to get past Freedom Parkway, and it sounds like the fire department's come and gone from a crash, 75 south around Cleveland Avenue. 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Next report at 7 from the Loud Security Systems Traffic Center, Triple Team Traffic, 95.5 WSB.
16: Here comes the sunshine. We're in for a beautiful day. It is cool right now, but warming up to a high of 82. And we will see dry conditions through the rest of this week, but rain returns this weekend. Right now, 55 degrees in Gainesville, 52 in Buford. It is 50 in Roswell. Meteorologist Christina Edwards, 95.5 WSB.
5: At 6:55, how Clark says you can save money on gas by buying a new car. That's in about 2 minutes. It's 6:53.
1: President Trump meets privately with a leader in the AI industry. The president tells Anthropic CEO, quote, "Let's go and let's win," noting that the U.S. is about 1 year ahead of China.
0: The comments come amid growing warnings about potential AI dangers.
24: Axios reports OpenAI and Anthropic are now investigating tens of thousands of incidents in recent months where rogue AI agents bypassed security guardrails, including targeting U.S. government websites.
0: Allison Kosick reports Anthropic's Dario Amodei says has put pushed for an industry-wide AI development slowdown.
1: Iran's top diplomat says his country is awaiting a response from the U.S. through mediators after the White House rejects Iran's proposal to reopen the Strait of Hormuz. The Iranian foreign minister says Iran is fully prepared for the war to be resumed.
0: But he also says, quote, "We stand ready for diplomacy. It is up to President Trump to choose." The president says he expects U.S. negotiators to engage in more talks this week.
1: A criminal investigation is reopened into disturbing allegations of sexual assault on Cornell University's campus. A former student says the university did not take her seriously when she reported fraternity members had drugged and raped her. Now that lawsuit has the attention of D.A. Matthew Van Hooten.
0: Now he describes his reaction after reading messages between the frat members encouraging other members to join the alleged assault.
6: It's disgusting, and to start out, all these individuals, it's morally despicable.
0: The lawsuit says seven frat members were temporarily suspended but were able to mitigate their conduct by submitting essays to Cornell.
1: 7 years after becoming the second highest grossing film ever, Avengers Endgame returns to the number one spot at the box office.
10: All we can do is our best. And sometimes the best that we can do.
1: The re-release earns $26 million over the weekend. It's a victory lap for Marvel and an appetizer for Avengers Doomsday, which is due to hit theaters in December.
0: The reboot of Resident Evil takes second place. Third place goes to the Brad Pitt-led Heart of the Beast. It edges out Primetime, starring Robert Pattinson. It's 6:55.
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11: If you've just been shocked by how much you're having to pay for gasoline, what's happened is people get to a point where they have to buy another vehicle. They're looking at it differently. And what's selling incredibly well right now for the first time ever are hybrid vehicles, because the cost of hybrid versus a traditional gas engine, much less of a markup than it used to be. So you can make that money up paying more for the hybrid versus a gas engine, usually in about 18 to 24 months. Then the rest of the time, every time you fill up, you're saving a ton of money, because the hybrid vehicle will usually get 50% better fuel economy than the same vehicle with a gas engine. So yeah, it might cost you a little more up front, but long term, you're going to save.
5: All right, thank you, Clark. Texas stays number one in the college football coaches poll after week four of the season just finished. Georgia number two, Notre Dame, Miami, Indiana, then the rest of the top five. Florida jumped 14 spots to number eight. Georgia, Alabama, Auburn all won this past weekend. Georgia Tech loss, Tennessee and Vanderbilt also taking losses this weekend. Atlanta's morning news continues in about 3.5 minutes. You'll hear our top stories at 7 o'clock, and we will start with the new trend that companies seem to be using to get students hooked on vaping. It's 6:56.
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5: Good Monday morning. It's 7 o'clock. I'm Chris Chandler. This is Atlanta's morning news. Thanks for starting a new week with us. Our top local stories.
0: State education leaders warn that vaping remains a concern for students in Georgia schools.
1: UK police break up an alleged terror plot targeting a base that hosts the U.S. Air Force.
5: These stories coming up in less than 90 seconds. Let's get traffic and weather right before. Here's Mark McKay.
14: Do not linger out of Canton this morning. 575 is terrible in Holly Springs. Extreme delays. Crash cleanup. Only the right shoulder getting by. Let's term this as a red alert as the delays are stout now. Starting at Holly Springs Parkway, the crash scene is just past exit 11, Sixes Road. You need to do whatever you can do to head south out of Canton through Holly Springs and jump on 575 again near Ridgewalk Parkway. You can use Bells Ferry Road or Highway 5 to avoid the big jam. 575 southbound virtually shut down just past exit 11. That's Sixes Road. Next report at 7:10 from the Loud Security Systems Traffic Center, Triple Team Traffic, 95.5 WSB.
16: Well, at least the weather will be beautiful. We'll have blue sky, sunshine. It's a little cool now, but warming up to a high of 82. And temperatures tonight back down into the mid-50s. Right now, it's 49 degrees in Dallas, but 57 in East Point, 52 in Fayetteville. Meteorologist Christina Edwards, 95.5 WSB.
5: 7:02 now in our top local story, Georgia education leaders say vaping remains a problem in our state's schools.
31: It's just important that we stay ahead of these things as our students are being exposed to it.
5: WSB's Jonathan O'Brien reports live now. Some officials are warning of a new trend from vape manufacturers.
32: Yeah, Chris, it's particularly prevalent in high schools where 65% of the state's vaping cases were reported last year. Georgia Department of Education School Health Program Manager Kim Conley says vape manufacturers are getting more creative.
31: Now we're seeing things like protein is being added to vapes, or these things that look like 80s Game Boys or pager vapes. If you all remember the old beeper pagers that we all used to carry before we had cell phones.
32: She says they are continuing to expand their current grant programs to fund prevention campaigns in the state schools. Officials believe that prevention is the best way to address the issue. Chris?
5: This year, the agency doled out $150,000 in grant funding as part of their prevention push alongside the Georgia Department of Public Health. It's 7:03, and with more news now, here are Judd Hickenbotham and Cheryl Castro.
1: Roswell residents learn tonight whether they will soon have a larger tax bill. WSB's Graham Carroll reports live. The city council is set to make a decision on a controversial millage rate increase.
33: Cheryl, that council increase initially was seeking 7.7 mils, and that represented a tax increase of over 50%. That drew widespread condemnation. So council members reassessed and came back with a more moderate plan for an increase to 5.9 mils. That is still a 20% hike for property owners And even that plan drew criticism at last week's packed council meeting.
4: Real leadership requires making tough choices, cutting waste, and prioritizing essential services, not taking the easy way out by placing such a crushing tax burden on the backs of hardworking people.
33: But council members say the change is needed due to the rising cost of providing basic services, and the mayor notes it is the first millage rate increase in over a decade. Tonight's meeting starts at 7 p.m. We will be monitoring developments. Reporting live in the 24-hour news center, Graham Carroll, 95.5 WSB.
0: While the U.S. Supreme Court rules that states can use a controversial database to check voter citizenship, Georgia Secretary of State Brad Raffensperger insists our state has safeguards to prevent previous issues with the system, including wrongly flagging thousands of voters.
6: We have a back-and-forth process. If they came back and they say this person is not a citizen, yet we showed that, they are, then we're going to be looking to see what information they have, and then we will reach out to the voter.
1: He says Georgia won't use the so-called SAVE system to purge voters before the midterms because it's too close to the elections, but it will be used again starting next year.
0: It's 7:04. The city of Atlanta welcomes two new giant pandas to town.
7: After being panda-less since 2024, Zoo Atlanta is once again home to a pair of giant pandas. Ping Ping and Fushong arriving at their new space on Sunday, and Atlanta resident Zach Justice says he's ready to greet the pandas and exercise some diplomacy.
8: I think that's good to have good relationships between the United States and China, and if that means we get to see some pandas, I'm all for it.
7: The pair are in a biosecure area of Zoo Atlanta's new giant panda complex for about a month of routine quarantine before they make their public debut. Michelle Wright, 95.5 WSB.
1: President Trump once again predicts oil prices along with gas prices will plummet as soon as the conflict in the Middle East wraps up.
9: But Trump this weekend rejecting a deal offered by Iran to reopen the Strait of Hormuz if the U.S. again signs on to the terms of this summer's short-lived ceasefire.
0: Correspondent Stephen Portnoy notes that Americans are paying about $1.50 more per gallon of regular unleaded than when the conflict began. Here in Metro Atlanta, we're paying about $4.24 per gallon. That's almost a quarter cheaper than the national average.
1: Atlanta rap duo Outkast files suit against a California rapper and producer for having an almost identical stage name. Overcast also spells his name with a K and claims he's built his name independently of Outkast.
0: Yeah, but Outkast points to previous statements in which he acknowledges being accused of trying to imitate them. They also claim that Overcast previously agreed to change the spelling of his stage name, but later backed out.
1: Well, SpaceX is on track for a 14th test flight of the world's most powerful rocket. Cranfield University space expert Adam Baker says this morning's test looks to build off the previous launch, which was a success.
10: They're going to put the upper stage, the Starship, as opposed to the booster part, into orbit. They're going to let it circle the Earth a number of times, probably not too many times, but to prove that it can survive the whole space environment.
0: SpaceX says it's looking for Starship to circle the Earth about six times. The launch window opens about 8:15 this morning and will last about 75 minutes. NASA hopes the rocket will one day take astronauts to the moon and beyond. This hour of Atlanta's Morning News is sponsored by Reliable Heating and Air. It's 7:06.
5: New caution for parents this morning about giving too early a cell phone to your kids. We'll get that story when Atlanta's Morning News continues in 3 minutes. Another check of our I-575 red alert, which does continue. We'll get you where you need to be this morning, work or school, and wherever you are here in Metro Atlanta. And our exclusive 5-day forecast, can it possibly be as lovely as it was this weekend? We're going to find out here when we continue. This is Atlanta's Morning News for Monday, and it's 7:07.
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5: Atlanta's morning news continues, 7-11 now. In 1 hour, you'll hear our Grand for Groceries keyword as our contest continues into another week. It'll be your first chance of the five today to win $1,000, a grand for groceries. Our traffic red alert continues. Let's get the latest from the traffic center then. Here's Mark McKay.
14: Just not a good start to the week out of Canton. Only your right shoulder getting by I-575 southbound. Just past Sixes Road, exit 11. Delays almost back toward Holly Springs Parkway, almost back toward exit 16 coming out of Canton. That is now putting extra pressure on Highway 20, also on Bellsphere Road and Highway 5, even Highway 140. Increased pressure as folks avoid 575, as you should, until this crash clears 575 southbound past the Sixes Road exit. Do whatever you can do to get to at least Ridgewalk Parkway. Watching I-285, Ashley Frasca.
18: Starting to crowd up, leaving the Cobb Cloverleaf. That's I-75. Traveling 285 east towards Sandy Springs. Some volume picking up from Covington Highway on the outer loop. 285 north, stop and go. Trying to get up to Chamblee Tucker Road and trying to uncover trouble in Union City. Perhaps a crash on 85 north. Just past Flat Shoals, which is exit 66. Next report at 7:20 from the Loud Security Systems Traffic Center. Triple Team Traffic, 95.5 WSB.
30: WSB meteorologist Christina Edwards and her exclusive five-day forecast, sponsored by Breda Pest Management. 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
16: A little bit of a cool start this morning with temperatures in the upper 40s to low 50s. So light jacket might be a good idea, but definitely t-shirt weather later on this afternoon. So layers are a good idea. We're warming up to a high of 82 with mostly sunny skies. Back down into the mid-50s this time tomorrow morning. Tomorrow afternoon, sunshine high around 86. Now temperatures will continue to climb for the rest of this week. Morning lows will be in the mid-60s. Afternoon highs climbing close to 90 degrees by Thursday. Then rain showers return Friday and all through the weekend. Scattered rain showers and thunderstorms for Saturday and Sunday. So if you have any outdoor plans this weekend, start thinking about what the rain changes are going to be. Right now, 57 degrees in Norcross, 52 in Covington, 52 degrees in Locust Grove. Meteorologist Christina Edwards, 95.5 WSB.
5: Do hope your weekend was a great one. Good morning. It's Monday again, September the 28th. This is Atlanta's Morning News on the Money Update in less than 4 minutes now at 7:17. What became of $300 billion lost dollars? 7:13 now.
0: Five people are arrested in the UK, charged under the country's Explosives Act, just 2 miles from a base that hosts the U.S. Air Force.
4: Bomb disposal robots seen examining the vans, with officials blocking off the area and evacuating 85 nearby homes. The U.S. Embassy in the UK is now urging American citizens to exercise caution throughout the country.
1: Lionel Moise reports the U.S. has launched strikes against Iran from that base during the conflict in the Middle East. And while it's not known if the suspects have Iranian ties, Iran declared earlier this year that any U.K. base that hosts U.S. forces is a legitimate target.
0: A critical vote is scheduled today in the Senate on a bill to address some of the issues in college sports.
20: Georgia's senators are split on the issue. Senator John Ossoff supports it, but Senator Raphael Warnock does not. Warnock says the legislation doesn't do enough for athletes looking to make as much money as they can. The Protect College Sports Act needs 51 votes to advance through the Senate, which would be a win for conferences seeking more guardrails for NIL and transfers. It would also put restraints on conference realignment and a future Super League. If it passes, the measure would still need approval in the House. Bill Caiaccio, 95.5 WSB.
1: It's 7:14. U.S. Ambassador to China and former Georgia Senator David Perdue confirms that President Trump did raise the possibility of selling weapons to China. It comes following last week's state visit by Chinese President Xi at the White House.
0: U.S. and China remain locked in a tense trade war and technology race, particularly over artificial intelligence. Trump and Xi are scheduled to meet again in November at the Asia-Pacific Economic Cooperation Summit in China.
1: Another warning for teenagers' use of smartphones. A study finds kids who get their first device by age 12 are much more likely to develop an eating disorder 2 years later. Dr. Jessica Shepherd with telehealth company HERS says it's an important time in a child's life.
21: This is really where we start to see a lot of patterns and how they perceive their public area and their friends and their colleagues.
0: And she says kids' phones can influence many aspects of their lives, including how they eat and perceive their bodies. About 70% of those surveyed had a smartphone by age 12.
1: The first awards are going out now for Georgia Dreams, the state's first needs-based scholarship. Georgia Student Finance Commission President Chris Green says qualifying students can get some much-needed support.
22: The Dream Scholarship is designed to help students with those costs beyond tuition.
0: It awards $1,500 per semester. Students are also required to complete a financial literacy course and 60 hours of community service. The General Assembly has invested $325 million in the new program.
1: The Equal Employment Opportunity Commission targets Hyundai with a new lawsuit in Georgia as it looks to enforce its U.S. subsidiary to share employment information, including the nationality of its workers.
23: The lawsuit stems from a charge filed by former EEOC Chair Charlotte Burroughs, seeking to probe if the car maker failed to hire or promote non-Korean at its Alabama and Georgia locations since at least 2023.
0: Bloomberg's Gina Cervetti says the agency claims Hyundai has not fully complied with its subpoena request.
1: A Peachtree City nonprofit welcomes new and returning veterans to its monthly service dog training program.
24: Healing for Heroes works with 15 to 25 veterans at a time to either train a pet into a service dog or match a veteran with a dog rescued from an animal shelter. CEO Piper Hill says in a short amount of time, the dogs and owners form a special bond.
25: How beautiful the relationship is and how the dogs work for them once they find their person and their person finds them.
24: She says dogs can learn anything from reminding its owner when to take medication to waking them up from nightmares. As a veteran herself, she says a service dog is a true battle buddy. Mary Ryan Howarth, 95.5 WSB.
0: It's 7:16.
5: And coming up at 7:20, we'll update the weather for the first part of the week, and we'll get you to work on time with Triple Team Traffic. 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Here's Bloomberg's Andrew O'Day.
26: The U.S. may be losing more than $300 billion every year in tax revenue because of fraud. So says the Government Accountability Office. The federal watchdog's estimates are based on data from 2018 through 2024, which includes the COVID pandemic, during which there were numerous high-profile frauds identified targeting the government. The timeline also preceded last year's cuts to the IRS workforce by tens of thousands and reduction of its efforts to pursue tax cheats. The initial public offering of stock in smart ring maker Aura, set to price Tuesday, is proving so popular that it's drawn about four times as many orders as there are shares available. Aura is looking to raise as much as $2.2 billion, which would value the company above $14 billion. It could mark the first deal to raise more than $1 billion in an IPO since Jersey Mike's Subs debuted in July. Stock in Aura is set to trade on the NASDAQ under the ticker symbol Aura. O-U-R-A.
5: Stock futures are down considerably ahead of the opening bell this morning. Atlanta's morning news continues in 2 minutes with traffic and weather. And despite decimating performance against Oklahoma this weekend. We're going to hear Coach Smart in depth on some of the areas of improvement he believes that the Dogs can make before they face Vandy next weekend. That's coming up, 7:18 now.
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5: 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Coming up at 7:25 on Atlanta's Morning News, how does public parking really work here in Atlanta? Clark Howard expose is on the way. Let's get traffic and weather now. We'll go to the 24-hour traffic center first and start there with Mark McKay.
14: It's terrible between Canton and Holly Springs, rolling southbound on 575. Those through lanes are reduced just to the right shoulder. This crash, messy indeed, not only making a mess of traffic, but certainly on I-575 crash that put a lot of debris down on the roadway. This cleanup could go on for a while. The crash scene, 575 southbound past Sixes Road exit 11. Delays back toward Canton means using Bells Ferry Road, Highway 5. Those are your options. Do whatever you can do to get to Ridgewalk Parkway or Town Lake Parkway to get back on 575 and continue your roll toward Woodstock. How are we doing into downtown Atlanta this Monday morning, Stephanie Stallworth?
9: It's a busy Monday morning coming in on the northbound side of the connector, starting before Langford, right in the 75-85 merge. Three delays begin heading up to University and on around past I-20. Southbound is 85-400, your merge area. And emerging with 75 through Midtown, not bad through the downtown exits. 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Lost wages, medical bills, rehab. When it comes to workers' comp, it pays to know what you're entitled to. It pays to call the strong arm. Next report, 7:30 from the Loud Security Systems Traffic Center. Triple Team Traffic, 95.5 WSB.
16: Beautiful weather today. A little chilly this morning, then warming up to the low 80s this afternoon. So a light jacket and the sunglasses are necessary. Lows tonight in the mid-50s. Right now, 54 degrees in Griffin, 48 in Peachtree City, 48 degrees in Chattahoochee Hills. Meteorologist Christina Edwards, 95.5 WSB.
10: 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I'm Jeff Dantzler, and DJ Shackley will be with Bulldogs head coach Kirby Smart right after this.
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2: Coach, on Saturday, you went out and had a big performance from your squad, getting another big SEC win, obviously overpowering Oklahoma, good on both sides, but offensively, you guys were able to hit some big shots and make some plays. How impressed were you with the offensive unit and some of the production you had?
3: Well, I was really impressed with the efficiency we had. We operated at a good flow in the first half. You know, we were doing things and keeping them behind the sticks, and we were ahead of the sticks. That's big when you play that defense. In the second half, we didn't really do that. We didn't have a lot of flow. We didn't have a lot of rhythm at three and outs. It's just disappointing performance in the second half. But when you play like you did in the first and your defense plays well, then you sometimes can play behind that.
2: Speaking of your defense, you're able to turn them over four times, was able to get your hand on and knock it out. No, that's, you talk about being contagious. How impressed were you with the guys that they were finally able to get the ball off them and turn them into points?
3: Yeah, it was great. Converting those into field goals and points is big. Anytime you can do that, it's a big momentum builder. And we got to keep getting them off people. We got to protect the ball better. I'd like to have four and they're zero, and we didn't do that.
2: You're ready for Vandy this week. What's the communication message as you guys get ready for another one?
3: Well, communication is another work week. When you play an SEC team, regardless of who it is, you better be ready to go. It's going to be tough.
2: That's Kirby Smart Report brought to you by Delta, the official airline of Georgia Bulldogs. I'm EJ Shockley on Georgia Bulldogs Sports Network.
5: And after week four, Texas number one in the college football coaches poll again. Georgia number two, Notre Dame, Miami, Indiana rounding out the top five. Florida jumped 14 spots to number eight. Airtime for the Georgia-Vanderbilt game Saturday, 8:45 a.m. The kickoff at 12:45. Georgia State plays on Saturday, Old Dominion, but Kennesaw State, Georgia Tech, now 1-3, both off on Saturday. 7:25 now. 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
12: I remember when you could pull in anywhere in Atlanta and park for free on the street, whatever. But now when you come into town to go to an event, you may get an ugly surprise later, a huge bill from the parking lot you parked in, and it was a lot of bait and switch. You'd pull in, you'd have no idea what the charges were going to be, and then later get a monster bill, including fines, because a lot of these parking lots are using those tag readers and then following up, sending you a big bill or using a collection agency. Well, now, City of Atlanta has new rules for parking lots. You're going to know before you pull in what it's going to cost. And just know they're capturing your tag at most of them. So don't think you can get away without paying.
5: All right, thank you, Clark. Good morning to you. 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But number two, we'll have our top stories coming up in 4 minutes at 7:30. And among those is a heads up to Roswell. The potential for a pretty good property tax hike is up for discussion today. We will have a live preview for you. Plus, we'll keep watching traffic and weather for you as well. I'm Chris Chandler. This is Atlanta's Morning News. Hope you had a great weekend. Underway for Monday now. It's 7:26.
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2: These stories are coming in less than 90 seconds. 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
3: Extreme 575 delays now between Canton and Holly Springs. You do not want to get caught in the parking lot that's forming, leaving exit 16, Highway 140, trying to get past Sixes Road, exit 11. That jam is caused by a crash that's been out there for a while. We still see a lot of work to do to get the crash out of the way, the vehicles cleaned up, and the debris that was put on the roadway as well. Right now, police are allowing just the right shoulder open, 575 southbound, past Sixes Road. So extra heavy on Holly Springs Parkway, Highway 5, even on Bell's Ferry Road, but do whatever you need to do to avoid 575. I-75's looking a bit slow as well near the Big Lake. Ashley Frasca.
4: Crowd begins past Old Allatoona Road on 75 South. Finally gets a little bit better past Highway 92. And some volume, though it's moving well, past Kennesaw State University on 75 South down to Barrett Parkway. And big backups near Marietta High School on 120, both east and west at the intersection of Kirkpatrick Drive. Next report at 7:40 from the Loudoun Security Systems Traffic Center. Triple Team Traffic, 95.5 WSB.
5: Bright sunshine today, and as cool as it is now, we are warming up into the low 80s through this afternoon. So layers are a good idea for today. Sunglasses a good idea as well. Lows tonight back down into the mid-50s. It is currently 56 degrees in Newnan, 50 in Austell, and Acworth is starting off at 49 degrees. Meteorologist Christina Edwards, 95.5 WSB.
2: It's 7:31 in our top local story. This morning, the U.S. Supreme Court revives a controversial data system for voter citizenship checks, but WSB's Veronica Waters reports that Georgia's top elections official says it won't throw a wrench into the midterms here.
6: Created to confirm who can get public benefits, the Systematic Alien Verification for Entitlements database has been used to check voter rolls for non-citizens, but has incorrectly flagged thousands of Americans. Secretary of State Brad Raffensperger tells me Georgia uses multiple sources to prevent that.
7: They have the naturalization and all the citizenship records when people become American citizens. So we can access that directly and then check our data with them. So we had a back and forth of exchanging information to make sure.
6: Raffensperger says the system can't be used on Georgia voter lists before the midterms, but will be back in business next year. Veronica Waters, 95.5 WSB.
2: The Secretary of State's office says Georgia's voter lists remain 99.9% accurate. Justice Department probe found three non-citizens who voted in at least one federal election dating back to 2008. 7:33 now. With more news, here are Judd Hickenbotham and Cheryl Castro.
1: Property taxes could be on the rise in Roswell. WSB's Graham Carroll reports live a proposal to significantly increase the millage rate is on the docket for tonight's city council meeting.
8: And Cheryl, city leaders say the soaring cost of providing essential services is behind this plan to dramatically increase the millage rate from the current 4.95 mils to 5.9 mils. That marks a nearly 20% increase. Last week, residents crowded city council chambers to weigh in, one saying this is the answer. The answer is not trimming, is not raising property taxes, it's trimming the fat.
9: If hardworking families are expected to live within their means, our city leaders should be held to that same exact standard.
8: Now, if approved, the owner of a $500,000 home would see an increase of approximately $190, though homestead exemptions could help lower that burden. The meeting starts at 7 o'clock tonight. The topic is first item on the regular agenda. Reporting live in the 24-Hour News Center, Graham Carroll, 95.5 WSB.
0: Two giant pandas spend their first full day at Zoo Atlanta today, hours after arriving from China. The bears will be housed in a biosecure area of the zoo's new giant panda complex for a routine quarantine period of around a month before guests can see them. But they're already drawing excitement from visitors like Angela Kida.
10: I've seen the pandas here before, and everyone loves them. So, if it's going to make some people happy, then every little bit counts.
1: The pandas named Ping Ping and Fu Shuang are part of a new international research agreement with the China Wildlife Conservation Association. Chinese President Xi has called them envoys of friendship after meeting with President Trump.
0: Meanwhile, Atlanta-based FedEx is tapped to make the special delivery, flying those two giant pandas from China to their new home here in Atlanta.
11: Ping Ping and Fu Shuang traveled nonstop aboard a FedEx Boeing 777F, dubbed the Panda Express. They were the plane's only cargo with fresh bamboo, water, and their favorite treats along for the ride. For decades, FedEx has worked with the Chinese government and zoos worldwide to provide specialized transportation for giant pandas. The company says this marks the 23rd panda it has transported to or from China since the year 2000. FedEx says it donated the full cost of transportation.

0: on Bloomberg's Courtney Donahoe for 95.5 WSB.
1: It's 7:34. Vaping remains a top concern in Georgia schools. Last year, some 17,000 students were caught and disciplined for vaping in schools. Those disciplined usually receive out-of-school suspensions.
2: Now, when we catch the students who are getting caught, about 29% are middle school students, about 65% are high school students.
3: Georgia Department of Education Deputy Superintendent Justin Hill says the department is working to prioritize prevention programs. This year, they handed out $150,000 in grants to support schools in their vape prevention efforts.
1: A Grammy-winning Atlanta group files a trademark infringement lawsuit over its name.
4: Outkast files a federal suit in the Northern Georgia District Court against a California rapper and producer for what the duo says is a nearly identical stage name. Overcast tells Rolling Stone that he's built a name independent of the Atlanta-based hip-hop artist. However, Outkast counters that in an interview with Rolling Stone, Overcast, whose real name is Silas Wilson, says the worst thing about his increasing visibility is being accused of trying to imitate Outkast. The duo also claims that Overcast backed out of a deal to change the spelling of his stage name, a claim that he denies. Michelle Wright, 95.5 WSB.
3: An Atlanta woman is arrested in Florida as part of an alleged Georgia prison scam targeting victims across the nation.
5: We extradited back an Annie Ashley, 61 years old, out of Atlanta, Georgia. She's part of a huge scam that's been going on throughout our county and the country.
1: Volusia County Sheriff Mike Chitwood says Ashley and three accomplices scammed a Florida woman out of $15,000 in Bitcoin. He says the scheme has been targeting people with arrest warrants and has come from two Georgia prisons, Calhoun State Prison and Wheeler Correctional Institution. This hour of Atlanta's Morning News is sponsored by Reliable Heating and Air. It's 7:36.
6: When we continue in just 3 minutes, the question, were Americans the targets? We'll have the latest on what authorities say was the bust of a major terrorist plot overseas. We'll get Triple Team traffic, too, and how's she looking for the week? After a lovely weekend, meteorologist Christina Edwards is here. That would be she the weather, not she, Christina. She always looks just fine. The five-day forecast for this week coming up in 3 minutes when we continue. 7:37 now.
7: We've all been there.
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10: It's 7:40. Atlanta's morning news continues. Coming up in less than 90 seconds and new this half hour, it is a major VW recall. Let's get traffic and the five-day forecast. Before we get there, though, let's go to the traffic center first. Here's Mark McKay.
11: Just no good ways out of Canton this morning. Traffic red alert, only your right shoulder open. Crash cleanup. This has been going on for an hour. What happened was big rig and a work vehicle got involved in a crash, and that work truck put a lot of the tools and such onto the roadway. A lot of debris to pick up. Now all lanes are being held as that cleanup continues on 575 southbound. Sixes Road live on the Jam Cam. Your options are really filling up fast, though. Bell's Ferry Road. You've got Highway 5, even Highway 140 as an option to work your way south through Cherokee County this morning to avoid I-575. A lot of action, a lot of brake lights in Union City, Ashley Frasca.
12: Travel advisory here on 85 North. When we first spotted this crash about a half an hour ago, it was on the shoulder. Now fire department has shown up. Two right lanes are blocked on 85 North past Flat Shoals. Delays begin back at Highway 74. Traffic brought to you by Mothers Against Drunk Driving. 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Next report at 7:50 from the Loud Security Systems Traffic Center. Triple Team Traffic, 95.5 WSB.
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14: The forecast high for today is 82, which is on par for the average high for this afternoon. Lows tonight will be back down into the mid to upper 50s, which is a few degrees cooler compared to average. So this beautiful weather that we experienced over the weekend will continue for the next few days. However, the temperature will climb to the upper 80s by Thursday. Humidity levels will also start to increase, so morning lows will come up into the low 60s. Our next chance of rain is going to be Friday. Scattered rain showers and thunderstorms for Saturday and Sunday. And with the increasing cloud cover, the temperatures will dial down into the mid-70s for this weekend. Right now, it's a beautiful 48 degrees in Cartersville, 52 in Marietta, 56 in East Point. Meteorologist Christina Edwards, 95.5 WSB.
10: Good morning, Monday, September the 28th. I'm Chris Chandler. This is Atlanta's Morning News. Less than half an hour away now from our Grand for Groceries keyword for this morning. Your chance to win $1,000 is coming up at about 8:11. That's when I'll give you the keyword. Let's get more news now. It's 7:43.
15: The state's rolling out the first round of awards in Georgia's first needs-based scholarship.
16: Known as Georgia Dreams, the need-based scholarship will provide students who qualify with up to $1,500 a semester or $3,000 in an award year. Georgia Student Finance Commission President Chris Green explains this is meant to help with costs beyond tuition.
17: So after HOPE or Zell Miller is applied, if students still have a gap in meeting those educational costs, Dreams can be a great option for them.
16: Qualifying students will also have to complete a financial literacy course and 60 hours of volunteer work. Jonathan O'Brien, 95.5 WSB.
18: The White House is accused of using taxpayer money to run political ads from President Trump's last campaign.
19: The Democratic-leaning veterans group Vote Vets now pledging to spend $60 million to defeat Republican candidates this fall. And with 5 weeks to go until the midterms, the Trump administration is ramping up spending to sell Americans on the president himself, paid for by taxpayers.
15: Steve Portnoy reports those ads began running this weekend during college and NFL football games. The White House says these are PSAs aimed at reminding Americans to love their country.
18: Five people are now in the custody of British police after an incident close to a major Royal Air Force base hosting U.S. forces. Police in the southwest of England were called to about three suspicious vehicles after they were seen traveling toward the base.
15: The Quincy Group's Trita Parsi says while the suspects have not been connected to Iran, the investigation's just begun.
20: If it is substantiated, it would signal that what the Iranians have warned for some time, which is that they're willing to escalate horizontally and start attacking the bases that are being used for this war, even if they are not on American soil, even if they're not in the region, but even if they're in Europe.
15: Since February, the base has served as a key hub for American operations against Iran, including for heavy bombers.
18: WSB recall alert at 7:45. This one involves nearly 3 million Volkswagen vehicles over a screw that could fail and cause a loss of steering. The National Highway Traffic Safety Administration says certain environmental conditions could possibly affect a screw that attaches the vehicle's steering back to its subframe.
15: Yeah, the affected vehicles include Volkswagen Tiguan, Touran, Golf, Golf Variant, and Caddy models built between 2013 and 2024. It also includes Audi Q3 models made between 2017 and 2024, as well as model years 2018 and 19 of the Volkswagen Atlas.
18: Hawaii is in recovery mode following Hurricane Nolo, the fourth this season, and now the new concerns with the potential for a volcanic eruption. Hawaii County Mayor Kimo Alameda is supervising emergency operations.
21: One slide is wind patterns, the other slide is rain. You know, we even got a slide for the volcanic activity.
22: Hawaii now also on high alert after new rumblings from the Kilauea volcano. Officials worried all weekend that if volcanic hail or tephra were to erupt, it would spread with the winds from Nolo.
15: Jacqueline Lee reports Hurricane Nolo battered Hawaii with winds, waves, and more than a foot of rain. National Guard troops assisted with rescues of residents.
18: September Training Week is underway in Peachtree City for a dog training service specifically for veterans. Healing for Heroes CEO Piper Hill says there are options in finding the best match for a service dog.
23: We either paired a dog, if they could handle an extra dog, paired an extra dog with them and the dog they currently owned, or we just trained the dog that they already owned to go and be their battle buddy.
15: She says most veterans don't realize how much a furry companion can help with mental and emotional problems. The group will hold another training week next month for new and returning veterans. It's 7:46.
10: 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Let's check your money now. 7:47, here's Bloomberg's Andrew O'Day.
24: Economists, markets, and policymakers will have a lot to think about this week as we get economic reports spanning jobs, inflation, and manufacturing. A major market mover could be the latest look at consumer spending and costs, both of which likely ticked higher in August. Analysts think the rise in gas prices may have pushed personal consumption expenditures, or PCE, back up to a 3.6% annual inflation pace, thanks in part to people paying more to fuel up. A bright economic spot has been the pace of manufacturing, and Thursday we get the first big September measure on that from the Institute for Supply Management. Economists predict activity will remain above the threshold, signaling expansion rather than contraction. Then Friday, it's a big September employment report. The widespread expectation is for growth, but at a slower pace than August's surprisingly big gain. Economists forecast weakness in leisure and hospitality hiring, and a smaller-than-usual September bump in local government hiring.
10: Up week last week, stock futures are down considerably. However, before the opening bell at 9:30 this morning, AAA's Metro Atlanta gas price average steady over the weekend, $4.24 a gallon this morning. I saw $4.99 for the first time this weekend. It was on one of those kind of city corner gas stations where you never stop unless it's a dire necessity, right? But that's still the most expensive I have seen around. How about you? The diesel average here in Metro Atlanta, $6.32 a gallon. That's down a bit over the last week, but nationally the diesel average at $6.51 a gallon, still over that $6.50 mark this morning. We'll continue in 2 minutes here on Atlanta's Morning News. Traffic, the red alert latest. We'll get the weather and the pink coat ceremony. What's that? Well, we'll hear from one of the Metro Atlanta honorees coming up. 7:48. 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
11: Not pleasant at all between Canton and Holly Springs. 5 miles of stopped traffic live on the Jam Cam. This crash involving a work truck and a big rig. Crews are really struggling to try and hook up the cab of this big rig and move it off to the right. All travel lanes are shut down. 575 southbound past Sixes Road, exit 11. Delays back toward Holly Springs. Before Holly Springs Parkway now, back at Hickory Flat, Highway 140. That's one option coming out of Canton. Two more options for you, Bell's Ferry Road or Highway 5, but all the alternates, since this has been out here for about 90 minutes, have really filled up in Cherokee County this morning. Travel advisory, south side, 2 right lanes lost in Union City with a crash on 85 northbound past Flat Shoals, exit 66. Watching I-20 the west side, Stephanie Stallworth.
28: Yeah, West Freeway, your flow check is on slow as you're leaving Lithia Springs out there this morning. Delays begin before Thornton Road as you head to Fulton Industrial and off to 285, so be ready for that update. 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With workers' comp, the system doesn't make it easy. The strong arm knows what you're entitled to, and will fight for every dollar. Next report at 8 from the Loud Security Systems Traffic Center. Triple Team Traffic, 95.5 WSB.
14: A chilly start this morning. Warm through this afternoon. Mostly sunny, high 82. Back down into the mid-50s for tomorrow morning. Right now it's 51 degrees in Peachtree City, 55 in Riverdale, and 57 degrees in Avondale Estates. Meteorologist Christina Edwards, 95.5 WSB.
10: At 7:55, how Clark Howard says you can save money on gas. He says buy a new car. It's 7:52.
18: President Trump meets privately with Anthropic CEO Dario Amodei and pushes him to move quicker despite growing warnings about AI's potential dangers.
1: I'm for let's go and let's win. You know, we're about a year, maybe a year and a half up on China.
6: But Amodei has pushed for an industry-wide AI development slowdown.
15: Allison Kosick reports OpenAI and Anthropic are now investigating tens of thousands of incidents in recent months where rogue AI agents bypass security guardrails, including targeting U.S. government websites.
18: The number of confirmed Ebola cases in Congo surges past 8,000 as that country struggles with a shortage of health workers. The disease is blamed for just over 3,900 deaths.
15: World Health Organization notes challenges in timely case detection and patient care. Strikes among healthcare workers are ongoing due to delays in their pay. Trials for treatment are underway.
18: Iran's foreign minister says his country is open to diplomacy but fully prepared for war to resume. He goes on to say Iran stands firm in the face of any new aggression.
15: The remarks come after President Trump rejected Iran's proposal to reopen the Strait of Hormuz. Trump says he expects U.S. negotiators to engage in more talks this week. He tells reporters over the weekend Iran wants to make a deal to open the strait immediately, quote, because they're losing so badly.
18: The FAA is investigating a Boeing software glitch on flight computers of some 737 MAX aircraft during landing.
7: Specifically, if a plane has to perform a go-around, meaning the autoflight system could become disengaged and pilots would either have to manually make the directional changes or re-engage that system.
15: Alex Perchet reports U.S. airlines that operate the 737 MAX tell him their planes do not have this software. Pilots are trained to safely operate and land the aircraft without the automated navigation system. It's 7:54.
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8: If you've just been shocked by how much you're having to pay for gasoline, what's happened is people get to a point where they have to buy another vehicle, they're looking at it differently. 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Because the cost of hybrid versus a traditional gas engine, much less of a markup than it used to be. So you can make that money up paying more for the hybrid versus a gas engine, usually in about 18 to 24 months. Then the rest of the time, every time you fill up, you're saving a ton of money because the hybrid vehicle will usually get 50% better fuel economy than the same vehicle with a gas engine. So, yep, it might cost you a little more up front, but long term, you're going to save.
10: Vaping in the Georgia schools coming up at 8 o'clock. 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It's 7:56.
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29: And the delays are growing out of
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33: All right, good morning. It's 8 o'clock. I'm Chris Chandler. This is Atlanta's morning news for Monday. This started as just kind of sweeping some day debris off the road, but it has gotten progressively more serious, a situation on I-75 in Cherokee County. Let's go to the traffic center and get the latest on our red alert. Here's Mark McKay.
34: Fortunately, we have a good view with the jam cam as to what exactly is going on. A work truck and a big rig mixed it up. 575 southbound below Sixes Road, exit 11, over 90 minutes ago. For the most part, police have been keeping a right shoulder open. Past 10 minutes or so, they've had to shut down all lanes to deal with the tractor trailer. It took a long time to get the cab of the tractor trailer out of the way. Now they're putting down some retardant, so there was a fuel spill as well. Yes, it is a big mess through Cherokee County this morning between Canton and Holly Springs. 575 southbound, only a right shoulder open at Sixes Road. Delays stretch 5-6 miles back into downtown Canton, and your alternates are really filling up fast, including Bells Ferry Road, Highway 5, even Highway 140, feeling the pain as folks try to work their way south through Cherokee County, no matter how they can, down to Woodstock. Next report at 810 from the Loud Security Systems Traffic Center. Triple Team Traffic, 95.5 WSB.
33: All right, thank you, Smiling. 8:01 now, and with more news, here are Judd Hickenbotham and Cheryl Castro.
18: Well, despite years of research about the dangers of vaping, WSB's Jonathan O'Brien reports live. Education leaders here in Georgia say it's still a problem in the state's schools.
35: Yeah, Cheryl, and it remains a top concern for Georgia Department of Education's Deputy Superintendent Justin Hill.
36: Around 17,000, just under 18,000 kids are getting caught vaping. 25,000 kids are admitting to vaping. So what's the real number? At least 25,000. I would say it's probably 30,000.
35: The majority of students who are caught then receive out-of-school suspension, but he believes prevention is key to the way forward. Just this year, the agency awarded $150,000 in grants for local school vape prevention programs. Reporting live in the 24-hour news center, Jonathan O'Brien, 95.5 WSB.
15: A 20% increase in property taxes could get approved at tonight's Roswell City Council meeting. WSB's Graham Carroll reports live. The planned millage rate increase has been the subject of a lot of discussion.
37: And it has been over a decade since Roswell property owners faced a millage rate increase, but many residents say this plan is excessive. An overflow crowd challenged council members last week.
38: It's a shame when we are pricing people out of their homes, when property taxes are rising faster than fixed incomes, when first-time home buyers can't afford a home because of property taxes. That's just wrong.
37: The council's earlier call for a jump to over 7.7 mils drew sharp criticism and would have led to a tax increase of over 50%. Still, the adjusted proposal going from 4.95 mils to 5.9 mils means the tax on a $500,000 property could jump about $190 annually. Reporting live in the 24-hour news center, Graham Carroll, 95.5 WSB.
18: Atlanta residents celebrate the return of giant pandas to the zoo.
0: It's called panda diplomacy, and Atlanta resident Dale Keita is here for it.
1: Well, anything that'll help improve our relations with the two countries, I think is a good step.
0: His wife Angela says pandas are great, but when it comes to diplomatic relations...
2: I do think it's going to take more, though. Than pandas.
0: Either way, Zach Justice says he and his little one are headed to Zoo Atlanta soon.
3: I know we're more likely to go to the zoo with our baby if there's pandas there.
0: Ping Ping and Fushong are set to make their public debut next month. Michelle Wright, 95.5 WSB.
15: Gas and oil prices continue to go up as the conflict with Iran continues.
4: Nationwide, Gas Buddy says Americans are paying an average $4.45, about $1.50 more than at the start of the Iran war. President Trump again arguing prices will soon fall.
6: Oil will come dropping down as soon as Iran gives up.
18: Correspondent Stephen Portnoy says the president has rejected Iran's latest proposal to reopen the Strait of Hormuz as the U.S. again signs on to the terms of the summer short-lived ceasefire. Metro Atlanta's average for regular unleaded remains almost a quarter cheaper than the national mark.
15: It's 8:04. Despite the U.S. Supreme Court ruling to allow states to use a controversial database to check voter citizenship, the system will not be used ahead of this year's midterms here in Georgia. Secretary of State Brad Raffensperger says it's too close to the elections.
18: He also notes Georgia has taken steps to make sure any issues with the save system have been addressed and checked.
7: We had maybe a few false negatives, and we would then check that and reach out to these potential voters, and then they would, you know, could document that they had become American citizens.
18: He says they've used the system before and plan to use it again after the midterms, but he says almost 100% of Georgia's voting lists are accurate anyway.
15: A new study finds children who receive their first smartphone by age 12 are at a higher risk of developing eating disorders by the time they're 14.
8: This is because that a lot of time is being taken on the actual screen, which can actually implement how they see the world, how they choose to use their eating habits, how quickly they eat, what are the food choices that they make.
18: Dr. Jessica Shepherd with telehealth company HERS says about 70% of those in the study had a smartphone by age 12, just as they begin to better perceive their surroundings along with their friends and colleagues.
15: Well, Outkast files suit against a California rapper and producer who has an almost identical name to the Atlanta-based hip-hop duo. Overkast also spells his name with a K and claims he's built his name independently of Outkast.
18: He also denies claims that he previously agreed to change the spelling of his stage name, but later backed out. Outkast says Overkast, whose real name is Silas Wilson, purposely chose his name to feed off of their decades-long success.
15: Well, the latest test launch of the world's largest rocket scheduled for this morning, this hour actually, from South Texas.
9: What they're going to do, particularly on this test that builds on the previous one, which was very successful, and all the systems worked and they deployed some satellites, is they're going to put the upper stage, the Starship, as opposed to the booster part, into orbit.
18: Cranfield University space expert Adam Baker says they want to test whether Starship can survive the space environment. SpaceX is looking for about six total times around Earth before it heads home. This morning's launch window opens at 8:15. It's 8:06.
34: And when Atlanta's morning news continues, it's almost time to play Granford Groceries for this morning. 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Well, that switch over to the winter blend gasoline, it usually brings prices down at least some this time of year. Coming up on Atlanta's Morning News 2, don't hold your breath. Here in 2026, we're going to go in-depth on why that is or isn't, as the case may be, plus the red alert latest and the exclusive five-day forecast for the week ahead after that beautiful weekend. Busy half hour. Stay with us. It's 8:07 now, and this portion of Atlanta's Morning News is sponsored by Nelson Exteriors.
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19: 10 past 8, 8:10 as Atlanta's morning news continues. I'm Chris Chandler. Looks like they're shooting for about 8:50 for the SpaceX launch from Texas. And the reminder, this is the most powerful rocket that will ever have taken all the way to orbit, if this works. The other reminder is that the previous flight was a success, a suborbital flight, but this is the kind of rocket which has had multiple rocket go booms on SpaceX's part here in earlier tests. This is the 14th test flight, and this is the rocket eventually they hope that's going to take Americans back to the moon. Grand for groceries keyword 90 seconds from now, right after traffic and weather. Here's Mark McKay.
20: We'll keep the red alert up for the extreme delays between Canton and Holly Springs this morning, even though police were able to now open two right lanes past this crash cleanup that lingers and has gone on for over 90 minutes. 575 southbound, south of Sixes Road, exit 11. They still work in two left lanes. All lanes of 575, 5 miles back toward Knoxbridge Highway, exit 16, coming out of Canton, are filled up. So is Bell's Ferry Road, Highway 5, even Highway 140, feeling the pain trying to get south through Cherokee County this morning. Full house on I-85 in Fairburn, Ashley Frasca.
11: Finally, some better news. The crash just cleared from the right lane. All lanes are open now, though. 85 north past Flat Shoals, exit number 66, but you are on the brakes all the way back at Highway 74 as you make your way up from Sonoy Road. Next report at 8:20 from the Loud Security Systems Traffic Center. Triple Team Traffic, 95.5 WSB.
12: WSB meteorologist Christina Edwards and her exclusive 5-day forecast, sponsored by Breda Pest Management. 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
11: Still a cool start this morning with temperatures in the upper 40s to low 50s, but we are climbing to the low 80s for this afternoon. Mostly sunny with low humidity, so staying comfortable throughout the day, and then cooling down to the mid 50s for tomorrow morning. Tomorrow and Wednesday, mostly sunny. Highs start to climb into the mid to upper 80s, close to 90 degrees by Thursday as increasing humidity moves in, and that will set us up to mostly cloudy skies on Friday. An isolated rain shower possible. Highs in the mid 80s.
1: 80s. Scattered rain showers and thunderstorms for both Saturday and Sunday this weekend. But right now it's beautiful and dry. 50 degrees in Doraville, 57 in Stone Mountain, and 52 in Austell. Meteorologist Christina Upwards, 95.5 WSB.
19: All right, this is it. Time to play Grand for Groceries right now. The keyword this morning is fortune, F-O-R-T-U-N-E, like a wheel of fortune. Make a fortune right now. 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You need the whole address there. And somebody who does that in the next 17 minutes when the window closes at 8:30 now is going to win $1,000. Keyword this morning is fortune. Good morning to you. It is the last Monday of September, September the 28th. I'm Chris Chandler. This is Atlanta's Morning News. We get more stories now at 8:13.
15: Five people in the UK face possible terrorism charges after they're arrested about 2 miles from a base that hosts the U.S. Air Force and has been used as a hub for strikes against Iran.
2: While it's unclear whether the men arrested have ties to Iran, in July, Iran's Islamic Revolutionary Guard said any UK base used to attack Iran is a legitimate target.
18: Lionel Moise reports more than 80 nearby homes were evacuated after those arrests. The suspects are charged under the UK's Explosives Act. The UK now warns that Americans living in the UK, they need to exercise extra caution.
15: A bill aimed at addressing some of the issues in college sports faces a key vote today on Capitol Hill.
3: The Senate is scheduled to vote on the Protect College Sports Act. It needs 51 votes to pass. Georgia's senators are split. Senator John Ossoff supports it, but Senator Raphael Warnock is opposed. Warnock says the bill doesn't go far enough for athletes seeking big money. The measure would be a win for conferences looking for rules on athlete eligibility, transfers, and player compensation. It would also put new guidelines on conference realignment and a future super conference. If the measure passes, it would still need approval in the House. Bill Caiaccio, 95.5 WSB.
18: A Texas-based Avelo Airlines is expanding with a new direct route out of Hartsfield-Jackson. The budget carrier says it'll begin the route from McKinney National Airport on December 16th.
15: According to the airline, flights will run four times a week on Monday, Wednesday, Friday, and Saturday. Introductory one-way fares start at $99. The airline currently operates flights to 39 different destinations. It's 8:15.
19: WSB In Depth is next. Then we're talking to Gas Buddy's Patrick DeHaan this morning. It has been about 10 days now here in Georgia since the changeover to the winter blend of gasoline that normally brings prices down at least a little bit.
21: The changeover to winter gasoline has been occurring as stations been selling through their existing summer gasoline. Tankers of winter gasoline are starting to be distributed across the area. And as you mentioned, though, unfortunately, that has not been accompanied by any relief. And that's because at the same time, we get a little bit of a break with the switchover. The wholesale price of gasoline was going up more dramatically because of escalations overseas. So when you have levers moving at the same time, unfortunately, the geopolitical lever is a bigger one, and it essentially offset any potential relief from this seasonal change to winter gasoline. And that's why Atlanta's prices have continued climbing along with what we've been seeing nationally. Atlanta is well above $4 a gallon now. We're up about 16 cents in the last week. So the numbers keep going up because seasonal tailwinds are not enough to overpower the geopolitical headwinds that we're currently encountering.
19: And so wishful thinking to think it might bring it down as the supply begins to move into the pumps. We might see a little bit or really not even think about it.
21: I think at this point, I mean, it varies almost on a daily basis because a lot of the situation, a lot of the biggest factors that will dictate where prices go are factors overseas, geopolitical tensions between the U.S. and Iran and Russia and Ukraine. The U.S. and Iran, those relations, obviously the Strait of Hormuz is still mostly closed. So any developments there could have an impact on the Strait of Hormuz. Keep in mind there are refineries that are also stuck behind the Strait of Hormuz that can't send out refined product. And Russia and Ukraine is very impactful, especially to the price of diesel. I'm sure a lot of Americans have been seeing the diesel prices, you know, get closer to $7 a gallon. A lot of that is because Russia generally would produce a lot of diesel. But these drone attacks that Ukraine has been launching on Russia, which have been very impactful and successful, have knocked offline many of Russia's largest refineries, thus impeding Russia's ability to export diesel. They've banned it completely since July. So both of those geopolitical tensions contribute to prices in a different way. And right now, they are vastly overpowering the small seasonal switches that we would normally be seeing falling prices.
19: Yep. As John mentioned a couple minutes ago, the AAA average this morning here in Metro Atlanta, $4.24 a gallon for regular. That's unchanged over the weekend, but some 16 cents more expensive than just a week ago. The national diesel average still above $6.50, $6.51 a gallon this morning. If you will go to our APRA website, the on-demand audio section, you can hear the full interview with Gas Buddies Patrick DeHaan, the outlook for October gas prices, and the effect this might have on the midterm elections, or really sort of reverse that. Is there anything anybody could do to manipulate the gas prices before the election at this point, or is it too late? Hey, while you're on the APRA website, you got about 12 minutes now till 8:30 to enter our grand for groceries keyword this morning, Fortune, F-O-R-T-U-N-E. You've got until 8:30 when the window closes. Somebody, even at this very moment, is in the process of winning $1,000. So why don't you give it a shot yourself? Hey, we'll check traffic. It's two Hays. We'll get traffic and weather when we continue in just 2 minutes now. And something new on your Instagram coming up to tell you about. 818 now.
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19: 821, breaking developments in our traffic story on I-575. Let's go right to the traffic center and get it. It's good news, Mark McKay.
24: Yeah, better news. Certainly, it's not the kind of news that folks wanted to hear this morning. We had this red alert for so long, but now we have all lanes open in Holly Springs, 575 southbound at Sixes Road, exit 11. That crash cleanup that lingered almost 2 hours has been cleared off the roadway. It's going to take a long time, though, to recover 575. Rolling out of Canton this morning. 575, still not the way to go, but the alternates really are going to be difficult as well, including Bells Ferry Highway 5 and Knoxbridge Highway, Highway 140. But again, all lanes finally open in Holly Springs, 575 southbound at Sixes Road. Now our attention turns to East Atlanta and I-20. Stephanie Stallworth.
25: Yeah, fully loaded coming in from Flat Shoals. Gresham 20 westbound towards the crash over there by Boulevard. Within a couple of left lanes for you, so you got to stick center and right and slowly get to your downtown connection. 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Next report at 8:30 from the Loud Security Systems Traffic Center, Triple Team Traffic 95.5 WSB.
26: Sunshine through the rest of today and into this afternoon with a high of 82, lows tonight in the mid-50s. Tomorrow, sunny skies and trending hotter, highs in the mid to upper 80s. Right now, 55 degrees in Douglasville, 57 in Tucker. It's 56 in Conyers. Meteorologist Christina Edwards, 95.5 WSB.
19: Clark Howard's inside scoop on how public parking works here in Atlanta. That's in less than 3 minutes. It's 8:22.
18: Georgia rolls out a new needs-based scholarship for students. State Student Finance Commission President Chris Green touts Georgia Dreams, which will award $1,500 each semester for students.
0: Between hope and dreams, just tremendous opportunity to deploy additional financial resources to make sure our students are ready for the workforce of the future.
15: He applauds the General Assembly's decision to pump $325 million into the program. Georgia Dreams recipients must complete a financial literacy course along with 60 hours of documented community service.
18: A nonprofit in Peachtree City kicks off its week of service dog training to help veterans find the perfect companion.
5: Healing for Heroes works with veterans in Georgia and nationwide who need a service dog. CEO Piper Hill says most people don't realize all the things a dog can do when trained properly.
9: Helping you with disassociation, they can remind you to take your medicine, they can remind you to eat.
5: Up to 25 veterans come to Peachtree every month to work with a dog they are paired with from a local shelter, or people can bring in their own dog to see if it can be trained. She says while it's only a week, she has veterans come back after building connections with other people going through the program. Mary Ryan Howarth, 95.5 WSB.
15: Hyundai is being sued here in Georgia by the Equal Employment Opportunity Commission.
18: The agency is asking a Georgia federal court to force Hyundai's U.S.-based engineering subsidiary to share employment information, including the nationality of its workers. The lawsuit stems from a charge filed by former EEOC Chair Charlotte Burroughs, seeking to probe if the car maker failed to hire or promote non-Koreans at its Alabama and Georgia locations since at least 2023. The agency said Hyundai has not fully complied with its administrative subpoena request. I'm Bloomberg's Gina Cervetti for 95.5 WSB.
10: U.S. Ambassador to China and former Georgia Senator David Perdue confirms that President Trump did raise the possibility of selling weapons to China. It comes following last week's state visit by Chinese President Xi at the White House.
15: The U.S. and China remain locked in a tense trade war and technology race, particularly over AI. Trump and Xi are scheduled to meet again in November, the Asia-Pacific Economic Cooperation Summit in China.
10: Instagram launches a new premium pay feature for its app. Instagram Plus extends users' 24-hour stories to stay visible for longer, and it shows how many times a story has replayed.
15: Now, it also allows users to check and see if a specific person actually saw their post. Critics worry it'll push online addiction by encouraging users to obsess over who is actually seeing their content. The new feature runs $3.99 per month. It's 8:25. 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
17: I remember when you could pull in anywhere in Atlanta and park for free on the street, whatever. But now when you come into town to go to an event, you may get an ugly surprise later, a huge bill from the parking lot you parked in. And it was a lot of bait and switch. You'd pull in, you'd have no idea what the charges were going to be. And then later, get a monster bill, including fines, because a lot of these parking lots are using those tag readers and then following up, sending you a big bill or using a collection agency. Well, now, City of Atlanta has new rules for parking lots. You're going to know before you pull in what it's going to cost. And just know, they're capturing your tag at most of them, so don't think you can get away without paying.
19: Grand for groceries, keyword, fortune. You still got about 4 minutes to get it onto our app or website. Your chance to win $1,000, almost done for this morning, though. 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
13: Flipped over 20 westbound.
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14: Atlanta's news and

0: Hold her by for about 90 minutes. Traffic moving again, albeit slowly, between Canton and Holly Springs. Going to take a while for this backed up traffic on 575 to start to loosen up, and the surface streets as well, all due to a crash. That's cleared now. 575 southbound at Sixes Road, exit 11. A crash went to the shoulder in Union City, 85 north, just above Flat Shoals Road, exit 66. Difficult out of Fairburn still at Highway 92, Highway 74, that's Sonoy Road. I-20's acting up now, Ashley Frasca.
1: Crashes on both sides of town. First, the one that's going to catch you out of Lithia Springs. Got a left lane blocked on I-20 eastbound just past Six Flags, right near the Chattahoochee River, backing up to Thornton Road. And a crash getting worse in East Atlanta, but it is in the clearing stages. I-20 west at Boulevard, that too has a left lane blocked. You're on the brakes coming over from Flat Shoals. Next report at 840 from the Loud Security Systems Traffic Center. Triple team traffic, 95.5 WSB.
2: A cool start this morning, but beautiful blue sky, sunshine, and a gentle warm up to a high of 82. Low humidity for today. Lows tonight back down into the mid-50s. Sunshine will continue through much of the week ahead. Right now, 52 degrees in Peachtree City, 55 in Douglasville, is 51 in East Cobb. Meteorologist Christina Edwards, 95.5 WSB.
3: It's 8:32. Our top local story, the U.S. Supreme Court revives a controversial data system for voter citizenship checks. But WSB's Veronica Waters reports this morning that Georgia's top elections official says with less than 90 days to go now until Election Day, system can't be used here before the midterms.
4: Meant for checking who qualifies for government benefits, the Systematic Alien Verification for Entitlements program has wrongly flagged thousands of American voters as ineligible, from naturalized citizens to people who've changed or hyphenated their names. Georgia Secretary of State Brad Raffensperger says his office does not depend on SAVE alone.
5: We had maybe a few false negatives, and we would then check that and reach out to these potential voters, and then they could document that they had become American citizens. So it just really allowed us to have that accuracy.
4: Raffensperger says the state will resume using SAVE next year. Veronica Waters, 95.5 WSB.
3: Raffensperger says citizenship verification has long been a top priority for his office. He touts the voter rolls being 99.9%. accurate here. The Justice Department recently indicted three non-citizens who voted in at least one federal election dating back to 2008. It's 8:33. With more news, here are Judd Hickenbotham and Cheryl Castro.
6: Roswell residents will find out tonight if they can expect a hefty increase in their taxes. WSB's Graham Carroll reports live a controversial millage rate hike is due for a vote by the city council.
7: Yeah, that's right, Cheryl. After an initial proposal to increase the rate to 7.7 mils, that drew widespread condemnation. So council members reassessed, and they came back with a more moderate plan for an increase to 5.9 mils. That still results in a 20% tax hike for property owners. Last week, council members got feedback from an overflow crowd at City Hall.
8: Real leadership requires making tough choices, cutting waste, and prioritizing essential services, not taking the easy way out by placing such a crushing tax burden on the backs of hardworking people.
7: But council members say the change is needed due to the rising cost of providing basic services, and the mayor notes it is the first millage rate increase in over a decade. Tonight's meeting starts at 7 o'clock. We will be monitoring developments. Reporting live in the 24-Hour News Center, Graham Carroll, 95.5 WSB.
9: Metro Atlanta residents and visitors alike eagerly await the public showing of Zoo Atlanta's latest guests. Two giant pandas arrived from China over the weekend. The pandas, named Ping Ping and Fu Shuang, are part of a new international research agreement with the China Wildlife Conservation Association.
6: Resident Zach Justice says it's an all-around win.
10: I think that's good to have good relationships between the United States and China, and if that means we get to see some pandas, I'm all for it.
6: Yeah, the pandas are in quarantine for about a month before they'll be brought out for zoo visitors to visit.
9: Yeah, meanwhile, those two giant pandas arrived here on a nonstop flight from China aboard an Atlanta-based FedEx aircraft dubbed the Panda Express.
11: They were the plane's only cargo, with fresh bamboo, water, and their favorite treats along for the ride. For decades, FedEx has worked with the Chinese government and zoos worldwide to provide specialized transportation for giant pandas. The company says this marks the 23rd panda it has transported to or from China since the year 2000.
6: Bloomberg's Courtney Donahoe reports FedEx says it donated the full cost of transportation for Ping Ping and Fu Shuang.
9: It is 8:35. Georgia schools are prioritizing vaping prevention as the problem grows and cases rise. Justin Hill is deputy superintendent for the State Department of Education.
12: So the total vaping incidents, over 20,000 incidents. Again, 17,000 kids. 50% received an out-of-school suspension. 34 percent received an in-school suspension.
6: Now he says 65% of the vaping cases are in high schools. The department

0: has given out $150,000 this year to support schools in their vape prevention efforts.
1: Well, Outkast's name is in focus in a new lawsuit filed by the Grammy-winning Atlanta-based hip-hop duo.
2: The lawsuit filed in the Northern District Federal Court says that Outkast is suing California rapper and producer Silas Wilson, who goes by the stage name of Overcast, for trademark infringement, unfair competition, and breach of contract. Overcast, in a statement to Rolling Stone, denies the claims and says that he built his name independently. Outkast, however, cites an article in the magazine where the artist says fans get confused a lot. The group also says that Overcast agreed to change the spelling of his stage name, but then backed out. But Wilson posted he never signed that agreement. Michelle Wright, 95.5 WSB.
0: Well, police in Florida arrest an Atlanta woman wanted in an alleged Georgia prison scam ring. Volusia County Sheriff Mike Chitwood says 61-year-old Annie Ashley is accused of scamming a Florida woman out of $15,000 in Bitcoin.
3: She's part of a huge scam that's been going on throughout our county and the country. It's being run out of two prisons in Georgia, Calhoun and Wheeler.
1: Yeah, Chitwood says police were able to recover $12,000 of the victim's money. He says the scam works by fraudulently telling people they have missed jury duty and owe money. More arrests are coming. It's 8:36.
4: 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Your next chance to win $1,000 coming on the Mark Arum Show early in the 10 o'clock hour. When we continue in 3 minutes, now new medical research, the actual health benefits of having a dog. Plus traffic and the five-day forecast and some traffic trouble near Six Flags, I should say, and the exclusive five-day forecast after that nice, nice weekend. It's 8:37 now, and this portion of Atlanta's Morning News is sponsored by D. Geller & Son Jewelers.
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4: 8:40, this is Atlanta's Morning News. Today has been designated National Drink Beer Day. Not just National Beer Day, National Drink Beer Day. It's a hashtag Drink Beer Day that you can use with your photos, hopefully not at 8 o'clock in the morning, but later on. Why is it today? Well, this is why it's a thing. National Drink Beer Day is on the birthday of the founder of the Guinness Brewery. Well, as I say, trouble near Six Flags. Let's go to the traffic center and hear about it. Here's Martin McKay.
16: It's a crash we see on the Jam Cam, Chris. Left lane knocked out, I-20 eastbound, just past Riverside Parkway, exit 46. That's why it's extra heavy leaving Thornton Road this morning. Georgia State Patrol working a crash in East Atlanta, mainly on that left shoulder of the Hero Unit. I-20 westbound past Moreland Avenue. Things are backed up on I-20 into East Atlanta, back at Flat Shoals. And rolling out of Covington this morning, take Highway 278 instead of I-20. DOT says rollover crash in a right lane, I-20 east past Highway 142, exit 93. Any relief for your friends in Cherokee County? Ashley Fresco.
14: Well, a little bit better news since the crash has cleared on 575 South, right past Sixes Road, though traffic trooper John says everything in the Tunai and Lebanon area really backed up, and that includes Sixes Road trying to come over from Bridge Mill Subdivision. 575 South, still waves of volume coming down from Hickory Flat and Highway 140. Next report at 850 from the Loud Security Systems Traffic Center. Triple Team Traffic, 95.5 WSB.
6: WSB meteorologist Christina Edwards and her exclusive five-day forecast, sponsored by Breda Pest Management. 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
17: Beautiful sunshine this morning will continue through this afternoon, and as cool as it is right now, we are going to warm up to a high around 82, but with sunset around 7:30, we will have temperatures cooling through the course of this evening. We will be back in the 60s before midnight and waking up tomorrow morning in the mid-50s. Tomorrow afternoon, mostly sunny, high around 86. Wednesday and Thursday, sunshine. The afternoon highs climbing to the upper 80s, and the humidity levels will be climbing as well. That will set us up for our next rainmaker arriving as early as Friday. Scattered rain showers and thunderstorms for this weekend. Right now, it's 58 degrees in Cumming, 57 in Gainesville, and 53 in Decatur. Meteorologist Christina Edwards, 95.5 WSB.
4: And this is an awful lot of money coming on the Money Update in 4 minutes at 8:47. How it is the government lost $300 billion. This is Atlanta's Morning News for Monday, September the 28th. I'm Chris Chandler. It's 8:43.
1: Georgia students are now able to take advantage of the state's first need-based scholarship.
18: The General Assembly has invested $325 million in Georgia Dreams, and Georgia Student Finance Commission President Chris Green says this will provide a new support option for students who need it.
19: And so they need to complete a FAFSA, and those students who qualify for Pell would be eligible for Dreams, up to $1,500 per semester or $3,000 in one award year.
18: He says the money is meant to cover the cost of things beyond tuition. Students are also required to complete a financial literacy course and 60 hours of community service. Jonathan O'Brien, 95.5 WSB.
0: British police arrest five men near a major Royal Air Force base used by the U.S. in its conflict with Iran. The suspects are accused of preparing an act of terrorism. The Quincy Group's Trita Parsi says while the suspects have not been connected to Iran, the investigation has just begun.
20: Be very clear, I don't know if the Iranians have that capacity, but there's certain bases in southern Europe that have been used or are planned to be used by the United States to bomb Iran, and the Iranians have made it very clear that they will strike those bases.
1: The authorities rushed in, evacuating some residents in the surrounding area. The men were initially detained under the Explosives Act after a report of three suspicious vehicles near the base.
0: With 5 weeks to go until the midterms, the White House is ramping up spending by running political ads from President Trump's last campaign.
21: Sell Americans on the president himself, paid for by taxpayers, running this weekend during college and NFL football games.
2: This ad was a Trump campaign video 3 years ago. The White House says these are PSAs aimed at reminding Americans to love their country.
1: Stephen Portnoy reports the Democratic-leaning veterans group Vote Vets is now pledging to spend $60 million to defeat Republican candidates this fall.
0: It's 844. Hurricane Nolo batters Hawaii with winds, waves, and more than a foot of rain. It is the fourth storm system to impact the Aloha State. Correspondent Jacqueline Lee has more on recovery efforts in Hilo.
15: National Guard troops already rescuing some residents. And while the Big Island avoided a direct hit, Nolo churned off the coast for 36 hours. And the threat from that much rain remains, especially after Hurricane Lala destroyed parts of the island just 6 weeks ago.
1: Meanwhile, there are concerns that Hawaii's Kilauea volcano could erupt and hurricane force winds would only make things worse, spreading toxic ash everywhere.
0: Boeing identifies another problem for its 737 MAX. This one affects the aircraft's ability to land. Now the company's engineers are working on a fix.
22: U.S. airlines that operate the 737 MAX tell ABC News their planes do not have this software. And pilots are trained to safely land the aircraft without the automated navigation system.
1: Alex Brochet reports the FAA says it will convene a review board and will take immediate action if it identifies a safety concern.
0: Well, it's almost Breast Cancer Awareness Month, and the City of Hope is holding its pink coat ceremony today. One of the honorees getting a special coat is Lauren Norris. She was diagnosed with breast cancer when she was 32 years old. Most women start screening when they are 40.
23: I didn't have symptoms that showed breast cancer. I simply went in for a yearly checkup, and that's how we found it.
1: Norris urges people to get an initial breast cancer risk assessment at age 25. Look at the lifestyle factors and family history. 70% of Americans who are diagnosed with cancer are surviving at least 5 years.
0: Well, new research from the American Heart Association shows some health benefits in owning a dog. Dog ownership is tied to a 24% drop in all causes of death for the general population.
1: Yeah, those who suffer heart attack or stroke have their risk of death cut by 33% if they live with a dog. Other research shows dog owners walk in an average of 22 more minutes per day, making them significantly more likely to meet standard weekly physical activity guidelines. It's 8:47.
4: 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Here is Bloomberg's Andrew O'Day.
24: The U.S. may be losing more than $300 billion every year in tax revenue because of fraud. So says the Government Accountability Office. The federal watchdog's estimates are based on data from 2018 through 2024, which includes the COVID pandemic, during which there were numerous high-profile frauds identified targeting the government. The timeline also preceded last year's cuts to the IRS workforce by tens of thousands and reduction of its efforts to pursue tax cheats. The initial public offering of stock in smart ring maker Aura, set to price Tuesday, is proving so popular that it's drawn about four times as many orders as there are shares available. Aura is looking to raise as much as $2.2 billion, which would value the company above $14 billion. It could mark the first deal to raise more than $1 billion in an IPO since Jersey Mike's Subs debuted in July. Stock in Aura is set to trade on the NASDAQ under the ticker symbol Aura, O-U-R-A.
4: Stock futures are down quite a bit before the opening bell after an up week last week. AAA's Metro Atlanta gas price average stands at $4.24 a gallon here this morning, unchanged over the weekend. Over the last month, Metro gas prices have risen some 44 cents fully. We'll continue in 2 minutes, traffic and weather, and then whatever's about to happen with the SpaceX rocket is about to happen. Actually, just 30 seconds. Let's listen to see what happens here. This is the most powerful rocket that will ever have been launched into orbit if this works. The launch from Texas, this is the rocket, the 14th test. Some of these suborbital flights have gone well. Some of them have ended boom, sky high. Let's listen here just for a second.
25: 6, 5, 4, 3, 2, 1.
4: There she goes from the launch pad there in Texas.
26: Pitching downrange.
4: Starship City is the name of the base there. So we'll see how this goes. If they get it into orbit, as I say, this is the most powerful rocket that's ever been launched, ever launched a craft to get into orbit. The Holy Grail of rocketry is what one scientist calls it. All right, we'll continue in just 2 minutes from now, and I'll keep an ear on this. It's 8:49 now. 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
4: All right, 8:52, Atlanta's morning news continues, and looking good there. The Starship is in the air now and about 5 minutes away from reaching orbit, which would be a historic, record-breaking achievement. Going to talk dogs here after we check traffic and weather. We'll start on I-285 as we go to the traffic center. Here's Mark McKay.
16: And watching the slow ride, trying to get between Tucker and Dunwoody across that north side perimeter. 285 westbound filled in from I-85 past exit 31 Peachtree Boulevard. And to the bright sunshine, there are 285 delays leaving Vinings and Smyrna. Passing the ballpark, I-285 eastbound, leaving exit 19, that's Highway 41. And those delays will continue into Sandy Springs past New North Side Powers Ferry. Still a big crowd trying to get into downtown and midtown Atlanta. Stephanie Stalwart.
27: Yeah, still a lot of slow traffic for you out there. If you're coming in northbound 7585, delays begin back near Langford Parkway, really just after Langford now, as you head northbound past I-20 towards Freedom Parkway. Southbound, it's 85, 75, 400 trying to merge, getting into midtown, plus ended up with that crash longstanding out there as you travel out on the 20 westbound ride over by Boulevard. This update is brought to you by the John Foy and Associates, personal injury law firm. 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Next report at 9 from the Loud Security Systems Traffic Center. Triple Stream Traffic, 95.5 WSB.
17: Blue sky, sunshine, low humidity today, climbing to a high of 82. Lows tonight back down to the mid-50s. And another beautiful day tomorrow with a high around 86. It is currently 52 degrees in Lithonia, 61 in Connolly, and 56 in Covington. Meteorologist Christina Edwards, 95.5 WSB.
4: 8:53 now, talking to the legendary Georgia Bulldog Eric Zier live after that 41-13 win in Athens this weekend. Eric, I got to say, after all the buildup about this game and having it there in Athens, Oklahoma looked overmatched to us. Did you think so?
28: Yeah, they really did. Oklahoma's got a very good football team, a defense that is going to be dominant as they go throughout the year, but just too many mistakes against a Georgia football team that is playing as well as anyone in the country right now.
4: All right, so Vanderbilt coming up this coming weekend. Dogs, big favorites here too. But Vanderbilt does have Jared Curtis, who was once a recruit here. They've got to watch out for him this weekend.
28: Boy, do they ever. He is very talented, still obviously young as a quarterback in the SEC. But when you watch him, he's got all the tools that you would want to see in a quarterback that can play at an elite level. This Vanderbilt team has gotten progressively better over the years. You can't overlook them, obviously, but Curtis is a quarterback. As he gets more comfortable as somebody that can hurt you, both with his arm and with his legs, he is very, very talented. And Dogs is always going to have to be ready. And under Kirby Smart, we've seen this time and time again. We're going to go play to our standard, and if we go do that, should be another fun weekend.
4: All right, beautiful, Eric. Thank you so much. As always, we'll talk to you on Friday to preview the game.
28: Sounds great. Go Dogs.
4: All right. 8:45 airtime Saturday and 12:45 the kickoff for Georgia and Vanderbilt. 8:55 now. 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
6: The scam world. You've always got to be vigilant. Think how common it was that you would get a notice from a bank, a brokerage, your cell phone carrier, and you'd click on a link in a text or an email or whatever. Or you'd get a phone call that said on your caller ID, it was from blah, blah, blah bank. At that time, it really was your bank calling. Today, you have to prepare yourself for pretexting to happen all different ways. Pretexting is where somebody pretends to be something they're not. Now, with the ability of AI to impersonate anyone, there was an AI video having me endorse a company I'd never heard of, and I don't do endorsements anyway, and then people being mad at me because they went to that company to buy something and got ripped off, and they thought that I had ripped them off. So know how common it is. People are continually morphing ways to steal from you.
4: I have never understood that until right now. It's not pre-texting. It's pretexting. Thank you, Clark. That's Atlanta's morning news for Monday. We'll be back at 5 a.m. tomorrow, Tuesday. Join us then. I'm Chris Chandler. Have a great day.
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13: Aggravated assaults up 20% and murders up 52%.
14: And Bottoms knew exactly how Atlanta got there.
18: We made many decisions that have gotten us to this point. I eliminated cash bail bonds. We've cut our corrections budget by 60%. This is not a plan that I just pulled out of the sky.
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20: Crime is out of control. They've never seen Atlanta like this.
29: And those who called Atlanta home left to live with the consequences.
30: Keisha Lance Bottoms, she abused taxpayers.
31: Her priorities were definitely not safety. Her priorities were herself.
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31: It wasn't just the weekend of the riots. It was every day.
33: It seemed like every other week somebody's car was broken into.
30: There was no accountability.
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4: It's 9 o'clock. I'm Jed Hickenbotham. News This Hour brought to you by Trajan Wealth. And our top story today could be decision day for the city of Roswell over a controversial plan to boost the city's millage rate.
2: City leaders cite soaring operating costs as the cause for a proposed increase from 4.95 mills to 5.9 mills. That reflects a nearly 20% increase in taxes. Residents weighed in at last week's meeting.
3: If hardworking families are expected to live within their means, our city leaders should be held to that same exact standard.
2: If approved, a $500,000 home would see an increase of approximately $190 in taxes, though homestead exemptions could help lower that burden. Graham Carroll, 95.5 WSB.
4: It is currently a chilly 59 degrees in Midtown Atlanta. WSB meteorologist Christina Edwards says we may start chilly, but we'll get back into the low 80s today. Plenty of sunshine. Get back into the mid-50s, though, tonight. Atlanta's most accurate and dependable forecast is coming up. Well, new options coming to Hartsfield-Jackson Airport, where Texas-based Avelo Airlines is expanding with a new direct route here. The budget carrier says it'll begin the route from McKinney National Airport on December 16th. According to the airline, flights will run four times a week. That'll be Monday, Wednesday, Friday, and Saturday. Introductory runway fares start at $99. The airline currently operates flights to 39 different destinations. We're 5 weeks away from the midterm elections. And while the U.S. Supreme Court rules that states can use a controversial database to check voter citizenship, Georgia Secretary of State Brad Raffensperger insisting our state has safeguards to prevent previous issues with the system, including wrongly flagging thousands of voters.
5: We have a back and forth process. If they came back and they say this person is not a citizen, yet we show that they are, then we're going to be looking to see what information they have, and then we will reach out to the voter.
4: Now, he says Georgia will not use this so-called save system to purge voters before the midterms this year because it's too close to the elections, but it will be used again starting next year. The Equal Employment Opportunity Commission targeting Hyundai with a new lawsuit here in Georgia as it looks to force its U.S. subsidiary to share employment information, including the nationality of its workers.
7: The lawsuit stems from a charge filed by former EEOC Chair Charlotte Burroughs seeking to probe if the car maker failed to hire or promote non-Koreans at its Alabama and Georgia locations since at least 2023.
4: Bloomberg's Gina Cervetti says the agency claims Hyundai has not fully complied with its subpoena request. Well, Michael Jordan donates more than $1 million to the journalism program at Atlanta's Morehouse College. School's director of development, Jenna Scott, says the basketball legend wants the money to go toward a new multimedia center. Plus,
8: he supported scholarships for students who want to advance their education in the field of journalism.
4: And student Joshua Bass, meanwhile, says it's exciting to have new equipment, including microphones and cameras.
9: To now have all of those different things, it enriches our entire experience.
4: And the center previously had just a handful of equipment, including only one camera to use for its students. It is a new digital tool that many shoppers just don't like. Walmart is expanding it. It's a digital labels, but it promises not to use customers' personal information to set prices.
12: Digital price labels let stores change prices instantly from a central computer. Walmart says customers that are browsing that item will not be profiled. CEO John Furner says shoppers' income, purchase history, or willingness to pay won't affect the price. Neither will the time of day they're shopping.
4: Well, there you go. Reporter Wayne Cabot says the Federal Trade Commission has warned just last month that the practice of personalized pricing could violate consumer protection laws. It's 9:03. The Mark Arum Show begins in less than 2 minutes. But first, live team coverage of traffic and weather. 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
15: After effects of a crash that took forever to clean up on 575 near Sixes Road, southbound exit 11, really still being felt through Cherokee County. 575 still sloppy out of Canton. And boy, the Bells Ferry southbound ride is awful. So is Sixes Road trying to get to I-575. So long time recovering there. Go further south near the ballpark. Traffic Trooper Mark let us know about a crash right to, at the end of the ramp from 75 South to 285 West. They're partially taking out the left lane there. What's still active on 400, Ashley Frasca?
6: A little bit of sluggish traffic on 400 South between Haynes Bridge and Holcomb Bridge. 400 Northbound, a slow zone developing coming up from Baldridge Marina Road. And the ride through Gwinnett County will cost you about 20 minutes at this point. 85 South from 316 to 285. From the Loud Security Systems Traffic Center, Triple Team Traffic, 95.5 WSB.
10: I'm WSB meteorologist Christina Upward. Sunny skies today, warming to a high around 82, cooling down for tonight, lows in the mid-50s. Tomorrow and Wednesday, sunshine trending a little hotter, climbing to the upper 80s, increasing humidity through the course of this week.
11: 57 degrees right now in Smyrna, 56 in Conyers, up to 62 degrees now in Midtown Atlanta at 9:05. 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
13: Hello, friends. Good Monday morning to you. I hope you had a fantastic weekend. Go Dogs, go Braves, go everybody, go this amazing weather, go Grand for groceries. We got a fantastic three-hour edition of the Mark Arum Show. Parental advisory warning prior to the show, there's no Deborah this week. Deborah taking a much-deserved vacation break, and so it's just be prepared that this might not be a normal week of the Mark Arum Show. Could go amazing, could go sideways quickly, but certainly it is going to be a must-listen-to week of this broadcast. We have a big show for you today. You might have heard on Atlanta's Morning News there was a possible terror plot thwarted in the United Kingdom. We're going to talk to a former FBI agent, get the very latest on the details there. SCOTUS came down with a big ruling concerning voter rolls on Friday. How it's going to impact us here in Georgia. And very excited, fresh off his Vegas trip, Eric Erickson is going to join us live at 10:35 and talk about the Georgia primaries. Got some new Senate numbers to discuss with Eric and what's going on as we get, what is it, under 40 days now? 30 some odd days to the midterms? Craziness, craziness. And of course, a grand for groceries coming up in a little over an hour. I am going to give you a keyword. You enter that keyword into the WSB Radio app or online at wsbradio.com/groceries. And you could win a grand for groceries right here on 95.5 WSB. I want to start with a local story that really caught my attention this morning on Atlanta's Morning News, but I'm going to take a circuitous route to get there. First off, Jonathan O'Brien, our Capitol reporter, just jack of all trades, Jonathan of all trades, joins us live in studio. Have you watched the television show The Pit on HBO?
14: I have not.
13: Have you heard of it, though?
14: Yes.
13: All right, so for like 2 years now, I think Judd even might have been like, you got to watch The Pit, you got to watch The Pit. So I'm like in between new episodes, and I was like, you know what? Trusted individuals told me to watch The Pit. I'm going to watch The Pit. And it's not really my jam. It's like an ER drama. Mm-hmm. And there's been so many hospital shows, but it keeps winning all these awards, and everyone that I trust recommends it. So I watched it. First off, it's different than like ER or Grey's Anatomy. Like, this is in an emergency room, and I'm like three episodes in. It's still the first day. Like, yeah. It's basically like 24, the right. show, but in an emergency room. And my first takeaway is it's kind of gruesome. Like, this, don't watch this with your six-year-old. But it's a really good show. Everyone was right. But I'm watching this, and I know it's fictional. I know it's drama. But I have renewed my respect for doctors, nurses, EMT workers to deal with what, especially in an ER. And I went to the ER with Maya a month ago, and I shared it on the air. It was nothing serious, and everything was fine. But it was an eye-opening experience, all the people there waiting to get treatment. And you never know what's going to pop into the ER. And these doctors, nurses, EMTs, like, not only do they have to deal with the gore, like, I, right there, I'm out. Like, oh, a compound fracture, the bone sticking out. I'd pass out.
14: Me too.
13: I would absolutely pass out. There's no chance. You have to deal with that. You have to have this base of knowledge, especially in the ER. You come in, and you don't know what you're going to deal with. You're going to have, this toddler stuck a peanut up his nose. Oh, and then there's a gunshot. But you have to have I don't know. They should be tax-free. I don't know. Like, they should be rewarded for what they do, because not only are they amazingly talented individuals that have this basis of knowledge, but they're immune to the gore and the guts. And people in this episode, it's not a spoiler, it's an ER, some people pass away. You have to deal with families. You have to deal.
14: I don't know what we can do to compensate our friends, especially in the ER, but I don't know. No federal taxes? Something. No state taxes? Like, right. It's insane. All right, so why am I talking about the pit? Which is, again, I stayed up way too late last night going, oh, this is a really good show. One of the scenes in this was a kid was vaping, and he started getting chest pains, and he went in, and like when I say kid, it was like a college kid. And the doctor's like, well, how much did you vape? And he's like, oh, 4 capsules of whatever. And apparently each capsule equates to a pack of cigarettes. So this kid basically inhaled 4 packs of cigarettes in a night, and his body rejected. He wound up going to the ER. That brings us to the local story that you were covering this morning, Jonathan. I don't want to call it a crisis or an epidemic, but it's an issue. Kids in Georgia schools vaping and maybe not aware of the risks and side effects. The floor is yours, my friend. How big of a deal is this? Children, underage children vaping in Georgia schools.
16: Yeah, well, of course, you know, it really goes across the spectrum of the state's schools. We see it most in high schools and middle schools, as you would expect. I think 65% of these cases are in high schools. But the real issue is the kids that are getting caught versus the kids that aren't. You know, officials estimate that up to 30,000 students in Georgia could be vaping.
14: Wow.
16: 17,000 were caught last year. And there were even more disciplinary cases. Sometimes those same kids were caught twice and then punished twice. So it's a big concern for state education officials.
14: And I don't think this is a new problem. Like the method is a new problem. But I remember back in the 80s and 90s where in middle school, you know, there was like one or two kids that would smoke a cigarette behind the, you know, in recess. It was like, mm-hmm. Oh, look at, they're the bad boys. And in high school, in fact, when I was in high school, if you were 18 or over, this is going to shock you, Jonathan. You could get a smoking pass to leave class.
16: Are you kidding?
14: You could be in history class. If you were 18 or over, you could say, hey, Mr. O'Brien, I need to go have a smoke break. And they'd write you a smoking pass and you'd go outside and smoke. I mean, it was a different world.
16: Yeah.
14: But it wasn't a big problem. Like, it was very few people that were smoking in middle school and maybe a few more in high school, but it wasn't an epidemic. The numbers concern me because that's a big number. And those, as you mentioned, are just the kids that get caught. Now, the biggest issue in 1989, if you were in middle school or high school, is like, where are you getting the smokes? You know, mm-hmm. people wouldn't sell them to you. Where are these kids getting the vapes? Are they, because it can't be legal to sell a 14-year-old vape pen, right?
16: Right, right. Well, and I think over recent years, we've seen a lot of different lawsuits and things. These companies have been targeted because, of course, they target their marketing at kids.
14: Yeah.
16: You know, they want, and that was one of the things that one of these state officials said, which is they're seeing these companies getting more creative. Some of these vapes look like highlighters. Some of them look like Game Boys. Some even look like beepers or pagers.
14: Like,
16: remember
14: legitimately
16: those?
14: Going after the underage audience.
16: Right, right. I mean, and we saw that with the types of flavors that all of these vapes had. So it is a big concern, and state officials have tried to come up with different grant programs, the Georgia Department of Education partnering with the Georgia Department of Public Health to offer these grants. We've seen
14: Do these grants go after educating the kids, like, hey, this is bad, it's not good for you?
16: Right. They think that prevention is the key.
14: Okay.
16: Because most of these kids, once they're caught, they then have to go to in school or out of school most of the time, suspension. Yeah. Over half of the cases went to out of school suspension. And they don't believe that teaches the kids a lesson. They think getting them before they're hooked on these vapes, because of course it is an addiction, and that's another piece of this. How do you discipline someone who has an addiction?
14: When I was a kid, and a lot of listeners might remember this, I don't know if you remember it, but there was an ad. This is your brain, and it was like an egg, and then it was like, this is your brain on drugs. Like, it was like showing you, like, hey, don't do drugs, it's bad. There was smoking ads where they'd show you an old disgusting lung, and like, this is what, I mean, is that the kind of thing we're looking at for this next generation and this next device of nicotine or THC or whatever the kids are smoking these days?
16: Right. I think it is. I think that's going to be the next challenge that the public health folks are going to have to kind of message towards. It was really a big thing when I was coming up in school. I'm 27.
14: Vaping was.
16: And it was just kind of coming on the scene. And it felt like, and it was, you know, advertised as something that wouldn't hurt you.
14: Yeah.
16: And was mainly something for folks who were trying to wean themselves off of cigarettes.
14: Yeah.
16: But it was a big thing that my school had to deal with.
14: Were kids in high school, was there a high number of percentage of kids vaping in your high school?
16: I don't know if it was a high percentage, but we certainly had
14: significant.
16: A few
14: that
16: would get caught going to the bathrooms and things. And that's another thing.
14: Yeah, that to me, that's I'm glad you brought that up, because if you tried to sneak a cigarette in the men's room in my middle school or high school, the whole floor would smell.
16: Yeah.
14: But, you know, it was like, oh, who's smoking? But with vape, you'd be like, oh, who's got the vanilla incense?
16: Right.
14: Like, you don't have that telltale sign that someone's breaking the law.
16: Yeah. Exactly. And that's why you've seen a lot of districts, some here in Metro Atlanta, Marietta City Schools just recently invested a lot of money into vape detectors,
14: yes.
16: putting them in bathrooms so that they can, because that's often a place where these kids go, so that they can then deal with that.
14: I don't know if you've gone to a gas station recently, but there's one on my way to work. We're all stopping. Usually get some roller food or a snack or whatever. And it's not a quick trip or a racetrack, but it's like a mom and pop owned. And you walk in and there's just like a whole display of different type of vapes. It's great with all the flavors, and it's insane. And obviously they're dedicating that much real estate on the retail level that they're selling. And it's the underage kids that we're concerned about, and the long-term health benefits. Like, it's not a safe alternative to cigarettes or cigars or whatever. I mean, especially with young lungs that are still being formed. It's just, I don't work for the CDC, but it's not a healthy alternative at all. And I don't want to scare anyone, because, you know, my wife's in education, but there are instances where kids, not in high school, not in middle school, but in elementary school have been caught with vapes. Like, that's insane to me. That is absolutely insane.
16: It really is.
14: All right. So the grant, I don't know. I think you got to, if you're a parent, it's on you, right? You're the first line of defense. Mm-hmm. You got to educate. If your kid comes home smelling of coconut and cherry,
16: right.
14: Don't be like, oh, you know, ask follow-up questions, because it's, it's not a good thing. All right, J.O.B. in 3 days this week for Austin.
16: For Austin, yes. So right. I'm pretty sharp for someone who got in here at 1 o'clock this morning.
14: Well, listen, stop doing really interesting local stories, and I won't have you do extra work here, my
16: Always friend. Good to be with you.
14: All right, appreciate it, Jonathan. Yeah, that's crazy. I don't know what's crazier than that. Elementary kids vaping right now, or when I was in high school, you could get a smoking pass, just like a bathroom pass. Hey, Mr. Solano, that was the teacher. I know we got a test right now, but I got to go to fire up this Marlboro Red outside. And I'd be sitting there. And I was 17 when I graduated from high school. I didn't smoke, but I was like mad. I'm like, wait, he can skip out, go smoke?
17: That's insane.
14: Right? Isn't that crazy? I had a teacher. Miss Fahey, rest in peace. She passed away recently. She would smoke in school. The teacher's lounge was filled with smoke. And she sent me out. It was Connecticut. It was freezing. And it was a Friday morning, and I'm wearing my football jersey, because that's what we did. If you were on the football team, you wore your jersey Friday. And it was like 10 degrees below zero. And she was my English teacher. And she's like, hey, go out to my car and get a fresh pack of smokes for me from the teacher's lot. And she's like, here's my keys. She goes, it's a brown Datsun. I was like, okay, Miss Fahey, whatever. Teacher's pet, I'll do it. So I go outside. I'm looking in the parking lot. I can't find a single Datsun in the parking lot. So I come back in, frigid. I'm like, Miss Fahey, I didn't see a brown Datsun. She goes, oh, it's a Nissan now. They call it a Nissan. I had to go back. Apparently, Nissans used to be called Datsuns. I had to go back, get her cigarettes. And then she would smoke in the teacher's lounge. Anyway, interesting local story. Thank you, Jonathan. All right, 9:18 on the mark here. I'm sure we do have a little local stuff to discuss when we get back. Right now, though, Oh, I didn't check to see. I am going to assume Mr. Pocket Square himself is back from vacation. Welcome back and good morning, Mike Shields.
17: Hey, good morning, Mark. Glad to be back and glad to report better news for you. If you're traveling out of Canton into Holly Springs, course crash cleared almost an hour ago, 575 southbound at 60th Road, but all morning long been dealing with heavy delays. Still got them, but they have improved now. Just a little sluggish between Holly Springs Parkway and 60th Road, and those brake lights will continue getting down to Highway 92 in Woodstock. 400 southbound, still a sluggish ride, leaving Mansell Road, leaving Roswell, trying to get down to I-25 in Sandy Springs, and 85 southbound cleaning up in Gwinnett County. You'll still ride the brake lights from Highway 316 getting past Indian Trail, Lilburn Road. 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
14: 924 on the Mark Arum Show. On this date, back in 1968, this song, Hey Jude by the Beatles, hits number one on the pop chart where it stays for 9 weeks. It's a good song. By the way, apologies to Jonathan O'Brien, WSB Radio's own. He joined us in studio. I neglected to congratulate him. The Gabby Awards were this weekend, and WSB Radio won Best Newscast. I don't know if Judd was a part of that or not, but I'm going to give you credit. Best Weather Coverage, Christina Edwards. And Jonathan won Best Feature Report. So we had three Gabby Awards.
2: Racking them up, man.
14: Yeah. Were you part of the Best Newscast?
2: I think it was Atlanta's Morning News, right. Yes.
14: Well, of course it's Atlanta's
2: Morning News. Well, yes. I mean, course. I guess I can be grouped in there, but who knows what
14: yeah,
2: I did.
14: Yeah, listen, your trophy, there's not a single athletic trophy on your trophy case, but there's plenty of news. But congrats to everyone that won the Georgia Association of Broadcasters Awards. All right, so big win by the Dogs. This is an Athens-related story. This isn't good. Realtor experts say that these 9 cities will become unaffordable by 2027. Atlanta's not on there. On the list, Montclair, New Jersey, Nashville, Tennessee. I can see that. That place is booming. Nashua, New Hampshire, Phoenix, Arizona, Buffalo, New York. That shocks me. Tampa, Florida, Des Moines, Iowa, Ontario, Oregon, and Athens, Georgia. Realtors think that in 2027, Athens is going to become unaffordable. I don't know. I mean, I love Athens. I always loved my college, and I was like, oh, small college was for me. And then I went to Athens on a game day, and I was like, what did I miss out in this world? This is phenomenal. This is great. I love Athens, but realtors say that Athens, Georgia could become unaffordable by 2027. Influx of kids, people fleeing the metro Atlanta area, the weather, the food, I don't know. But if you live in Athens, expect your property values to rise. I guess that's the headline there. All right, the aforementioned non-athletic winning Judd is going to get your news, weather, and traffic in 3 minutes. And when we come back, this is a crazy story out of the United Kingdom. You might have heard about it. A possible foiled terror plot at a U.S. Army base in the United Kingdom. We're going to talk to Rich Frankel, former FBI agent, about what that all means. And don't forget, Grand for Groceries again today, coming up at 10:12 a.m. I'm going to give you a keyword. 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
5: 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And if I can retire at this age and not have to go back to work and maybe travel like a couple times a year, like I think that's maybe what I'm looking for, something like that, which that's great. If that's where you are, you know, a lot of people don't spend tons of time thinking about this, you know, and it sneaks up on you. But what I would tell you is from someone who's trying to put together the puzzle, I'm going to say those aren't super clearly defined goals. Like, let's drill down on, you say you want to travel, why? 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Once you're like, gosh, there's no more. Stop asking me. 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
9: Atlanta's news and talk.
12: It's 9:30. I'm Judd Hickenbotham. Our top story this half hour. Boy, it's a story we're watching closely today. Many sports fans are as well. A measure to address some of the biggest issues in college sports faces a key vote today on Capitol Hill. And Georgia senators are split on it.
24: Senator John Ossoff supports it, but Senator Raphael Warnock does not. Warnock says the legislation doesn't do enough for athletes looking to make as much money as they can. The Protect College Sports Act needs 51 votes to advance through the Senate, which would be a win for conferences seeking more guardrails for NIL and transfers. It would also put restraints on conference realignment and a future Super League.
12: Yeah, WSB's Bill Caiaccio says even if it does pass the Senate, the bill would still need approval in the House as well. It is 63 degrees in Midtown Atlanta. WSB meteorologist Christina Edwards says should be another nice early fall day. Sunny sky.

0: right? These cheeses have a long shelf life, so they may be in the customer's refrigerator for a while. Again, it's Grazer's Raw Milk Cheeses, sold by Sierra Nevada Cheese Company. You can take them back to the store for a refund. Still seeing the excitement after the arrival of two giant pandas to Zoo Atlanta from China over the weekend. Ping Ping and Fu Shuang will remain in quarantine for about a month before visitors will be able to get a look at them at the zoo. Meanwhile, they arrived here on a nonstop flight from China aboard the Atlanta-based FedEx aircraft dubbed the Panda Express.
1: They were the plane's only cargo with fresh bamboo, water, and their favorite treats along for the ride. For decades, FedEx has worked with the Chinese government and zoos worldwide to provide specialized transportation for giant pandas. The company says this marks the 23rd panda it has transported to or from China since the year 2000.
0: Bloomberg's Courtney Donahoe reports FedEx says it donated the full cost of transportation for the pandas to get here to Atlanta. And the most powerful rocket in the world takes a big step forward in testing. Correspondent Jim Ryan is in South Texas, where SpaceX has launched its massive Starship this morning.
2: With that enormous roar, SpaceX Starship is hoisted from the launch pad on 16 million pounds of thrust. Their goal is to send Starship into low Earth orbit for the first time, testing the capabilities of the rocket to get to the moon. If everything checks out, NASA plans to use the Starship to carry humans to the lunar surface as early as next year.
0: Yeah, SpaceX says it hopes to send Starship around Earth about six times during today's mission. It is 9:33. As we check your money, we see the price of oil is up this morning, which means the stocks are down. As the bell rings this morning on Wall Street, Dow is down about 350 points, NASDAQ down about 100, S&P is down about 30 points to start your work week. Now, live team coverage of traffic and weather. We start in the WSB 24-hour traffic center and Mike Shields.
3: And John, looking for trouble on the east side perimeter. If you're traveling 285 southbound, the interloop approaching Memorial Drive, exit 41, getting slow very quickly as you leave Highway 78, the Stone Mountain Freeway, and Clarkson, trying to work your way down to I-20. If you're skipping the east side perimeter and using the downtown connector as an alternate, that is sluggish as well. 7585 southbound from 17th Street, breaking free once you get past Georgia Tech. Northbound delays continue, but improving now on and off the brakes from University Avenue. They break free once you get past John Lewis Freedom Parkway through the Grady Curve. From the Loud Security Systems Traffic Center, Triple Team Traffic, 95.5 WSB.
4: This is WSB meteorologist Christina Upward. Sunny skies, low humidity, so warming to a high of 82, but feeling quite pleasant through the afternoon, cooling down tonight back into the mid-50s. Tomorrow and Wednesday, sunshine trending a little hotter with highs in the mid to upper 80s. Rain chances return this weekend.
0: 60 degrees right now in Doraville, 58 in Tyrone, 64 degrees in Midtown Atlanta at 9:34. 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
1: 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It's Ferris Bueller, little twerp. I'm going to set a trap and let him fall right into it.
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3: 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Jeffrey Jones turns 80. I am not going to wish him a happy birthday, however. If you know, you know. 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But he was in Amadeus, Beetlejuice, Ed Wood, Deadwood, my favorite television show of all time. So I'm not going to wish him a happy birthday, but I do respect his work. Jeffrey Jones turns 80 years old today. Welcome back to the Mark Arum Show. 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All right, this is developing over the weekend. British police announced Sunday morning that five people were arrested close to a major air base hosting U.S. forces in the southwest of England. ABC's Lana Moyse reports.
4: British police say the public's report led them to the vehicles. President Trump, however, telling reporters the suspects were already under surveillance.
5: The arrest in the UK was fantastic. We had them under investigation.
4: Since March, the U.S. has been launching operations against Iran from that base with heavy bombers. While it's unclear whether the men arrested have ties to Iran, in July, Iran's Islamic Revolutionary Guard said any UK base used to attack Iran is a legitimate target.
3: Yeah, very interesting story. Continue our team coverage now. Joining us on Mark Arum Show from ABC News, former FBI agent Rich Frankel. Rich, good morning. As always, appreciate your time. I guess, what do we know this morning? And maybe more importantly, what don't we know?
6: Yeah, so we actually probably don't know more than we know at this point. We've heard that what led to these five individuals being arrested was a farmer who happened to see them, these men dressed in hoodies and driving these vans right near the base. He called law enforcement, and law enforcement was able to stop the van and pull the individuals out before anything happened. We have heard rumors, actually from the president of the United States, that these people were under surveillance, but we haven't gotten any more information about that. So we're not sure of what officially led up to these individuals being pulled over. But that being said, we stopped near the Air Force base. This Air Force base is is utilized by the U.S. almost entirely, and it's used to target Iran. There are bombers there that have flown several missions against Iran, and probably will continue to do so. Also, what we found out is that when these people were pulled over, when the five arrestees were pulled over, they were stripped down to their waist to make sure that they did not have any chemicals, any suicide packs on them, anything of that nature. But we have not found out yet, were there explosives in the vehicle? Were they actually heading to the base, or were they doing more surveillance of the base? We're still waiting for a lot of answers at this point.
3: Interesting. So I guess until we get those details, Rich, we really don't know what the purpose of their possible mission was.
6: Correct. Yeah. The UK, while they haven't placed them under, they're not indicted or anything along that line, the UK can hold individuals under a terrorism charge for approximately 14 days and even possibly longer. So these five individuals are going to be held by the UK while the investigation proceeds. What we need to find out is if there were chemicals in there, what are the chemicals? Were they, what was the plan? You know, what were they trying to blow up? Was it the runway? Was it bombers? Were they even targeting that base specifically? Do they have co-conspirators? Are there people who are planning the same thing at other bases throughout the UK or anywhere else in the world? If they are other co-conspirators, who assisted them in this planning? In other words, did they put the explosives together themselves? Did they have their own quote-unquote bomb maker, or were there other people helping them? And then, of course, the overriding question is what or who is supporting them? In other words, are they, sycophants of Iran or the actual agents of Iran who were directed to target U.S. bases in the U.K. and possibly elsewhere.
7: Rich Frankel joining us here on the Mark Arum Show. The five individuals you mentioned, Rich, all U.K. nationals residing in London, all between the ages of 23 and 25, being held at an undisclosed location. Who handles the primary inquiry here, the interrogation, if you will, Rich? Is it the United Kingdom, or are we going to have some CIA assets in that room trying to get to the bottom of all this?
6: Well, actually, we'll probably have some FBI there.
7: Okay.
6: And the way this works is it is a UK investigation. They have, you know, full control of the investigation. It's most likely going to be the Met and also MI5. Would have the lead on this because it's a possible attack within the borders of the UK. So they would have the lead on that. We have legal attachés, meaning the FBI has legal attachés throughout the world, and the attachés do many different things in assisting host countries where they're based. So in the UK, we have a whole team of legal attachés, or legats as they're called, and they are there to specifically assist the UK in their investigations or to trade intelligence and information about possible attacks in the United States. They are FBI agents. They've probably investigated terrorism cases before becoming these attachés. They are most likely experienced in counterterrorism. And so what they'll do is they will liaison with the UK authorities and either assist them with information and intelligence from the U.S. or provide additional assistance as the interrogation goes forward. They don't have authority there to do their own investigation. They are there to assist the U.K. authorities in theirs.
7: Interesting. That being said, Rich, and it's still early going, we don't know where this is going to lead, but if they are found criminally responsible and there was a legitimate terror threat, would they be tried in the U.K. or would the United States want to prosecute them here stateside because they were going after that Air Force base used by the United States military?
6: Yeah, the UK would definitely have, I believe, the first chance at them. They would prosecute them. The U.S. would ask for an extradition if we can prove that they were either attempting or, you know, there's other conspiracy that we don't know about. But there's a conspiracy or racketeering type charges where you could pick up an entire crew or an entire organization that was planning to attack the U.S. And when I say attack the U.S., U.S. forces overseas, anywhere in the world, are considered U.S. And so if we can prove that these people, that these defendants, these attackers, that was their intent, the U.S. would definitely want to get an indictment on them and bring them back here for prosecution. But, you know, when it's the UK, they're pretty adept at their own terrorism and their own terrorism investigations and their own terrorism prosecutions. So there would have to be some agreement between the two countries under the treaties that we have.
7: Final quick question for you, Rich, and you and I have talked about this a bunch, especially after February 28th, the heightened alert internationally when it comes to U.S. assets. This just reinforced what we've already known, and everyone's going to be, you know, on just extra careful now moving forward.
6: Yeah, in fact, I think all the bases in the UK right now are at their highest alert level, to protect against anything coming into the bases and most likely on the base itself. So in other words, you know, prior to this, was anyone able to slip onto any base and do anything? So far, the answer is no, but I'm sure they're going through all of their records. They're going through everything that they've got to confirm that there's no one on the bases that don't belong. And again, moving forward, at least for the time being, all UK bases are on high alert. And I would not be surprised if U.S. bases around the world have raised their threat level, too.
7: Yeah, no doubt. Rich, great insight as always. Really appreciate your time, my friend.
6: Thank you. Have a great day.
7: Rich Frankel, former FBI agent from ABC News there. My main binge watching activity is like espionage, CIA, MI6, MI5, FBI. So I am like really focused in on this story. We don't know a lot yet. And there is a non-zero chance that these were just five kids in a van that looks suspicious. The farmer picks up the phone and calls, and they could be like, whoa, we don't know anything yet. But obviously, with the way the world is right now, see something, say something that farmer did, maybe stop a terror plot, which makes sense, right? If you know, Iran has pledged that they are going to punish our allies that are allowing us use of their airspace when it comes to attacking Iran and their proxies. So, but it could be a non-story. It could be just five kids out in a van like, hey, let's go cow tipping in the English countryside. And they got a little too close to the Air Force base there. But obviously a big story worth monitoring and worth saying, see something, say something. All right, not great news on Wall Street right now. Dow, S&P, and NASDAQ are all down about a half point. Oil is up 2% right now. We do have a situation going on. The U.S. and China, we obviously covered in depth last week, President Xi's meeting with President Trump. Apparently, there's a deal to cut tariffs on $60 billion of non-sensitive goods between the two superpowers. Coming up after the news at 10, Brendan Murray from Bloomberg News is going to join us live with the latest on that. When we come back, a big rocket launch this morning. What it is all about, we'll explain after we check the ride around town at 9:48. Live in Atlanta's only 24-hour traffic center, Mike Shields.
8: And Mark, better news on the east side perimeter. Crash cleared. All lanes have reopened. 285 southbound, the Interloop Memorial Drive, exit 41. Now looking for trouble on the north side perimeter. Getting slow quickly on 285 eastbound. The Interloop just past Ashford-Dunwoody Road, exit 29. Delay started as you leave Georgia 400. At 85 south, still sluggish in northeast Atlanta between Georgia 400 and you're working your way down to the Brookwood Split. 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
12: Flipped over 20 westbound.
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20: Maybe I'm an outfit repeater, but you're an outfit rememberer, which is just as pathetic.
3: That's Hillary Duff in Lizzie McGuire. Hillary Duff turns 39 today. I know she's a big deal, but I wouldn't be able to pick her out of a lineup. I have no idea. I know the name. I know it's important.
21: Yeah.
3: You could throw up six. I think she's blonde.
21: She's blonde, okay. Yes.
3: But if you threw six blondes up, I would not be able to pick her out of a lineup. But anyway, happy birthday, Hillary Duff. Lizzie McGuire. That's the big thing?
21: Big deal when I was coming up.
3: Okay, yeah. All right, there you go. Happy birthday to all the Hillary Duff fans out there. Massive rocket launch ship today. The most powerful rocket ever built. It's taken a major step forward in testing. ABC's Jim Ryan's in Texas, where SpaceX has launched its massive Starship.
22: 3, 2, 1.
23: With that enormous roar, SpaceX Starship is hoisted from the launch pad on 16 million pounds of thrust. Their goal is to send Starship into low Earth orbit for the first time, testing the capabilities of the rocket to get to the moon. If everything checks out, NASA plans to use the Starship to carry humans to the lunar surface as early as next year.
3: Yeah,
23: Jim Ryan, ABC.
3: Sorry, Jim. This is a big deal for SpaceX, for Elon Musk, because they got a lot of stuff coming, and they had to get this thing. I think the coolest part of this, if I'm reading the story correctly, this is going up just for like 12 hours or so. And then it's landing in the ocean, but like not splash landing, like a slow land, which is kind of badass when you think of, you know, the Apollo where they would parachute and they'd go in the ocean. You have to get the book. This is pretty interesting, but a big deal. The most powerful rocket, the Starship rocket. Updating the giant pandas at Zoo Atlanta. Full disclosure, Deborah reached out to Zoo Atlanta to get them on, and they're like, we're not going to comment at this time. It's not just us. They haven't talked to anybody. They just put out a press release.
21: Okay.
3: But apparently Ping Ping and Fu Shuang made it to Atlanta yesterday. They are currently in a biosecure quarantine area for roughly 1 month, during which they are not visible to visitors. Their debut date will be announced a month after the month of quarantine. Zoo Atlanta is now one of three zoos in the United States, the Smithsonian Zoo in D.C. and the San Diego Zoo in California being the other two to house giant pandas, and is the only zoological organization in the Southeast the species will call home. So if you missed the last panda event at Zoo Atlanta, it was nuts. This is huge for Zoo Atlanta. It's huge for Atlanta. It's huge for the Southeastern United States. It's going to be a big deal. Hopefully everything's good. Because that's, I can only imagine what panda jet lag is like. Like, I know what human jet lag is like. It sucks. It's really bad. So I can only imagine what pandas are doing. And so they're going to be in a quarantine area. Hopefully everything's fine and everything's healthy. Good news for all the bamboo suppliers here in the Southeastern United States, because they eat a lot of bamboo. And that's a big get for Zoo Atlanta. I don't know. Again, they won't talk to us. And I get it. It's probably an agreement with China. They're not giving interviews. But I don't know how long the deal is for. Because these pandas don't belong to Zoo Atlanta.
7: They don't belong to the United States. They're basically loaned by China to the zoo. So I don't know how long they'll be in Atlanta, but once they debut, and the panda exhibit is still, they didn't take it down because I think they assumed that they were going to get the pandas back. So that's going to be a big time there at Zoo Atlanta. One more local story. I mentioned the Braves are in the playoffs. They have all afternoon games, which actually works out for me because I can get off the air and then go up to Truist and watch the wild card match. But it shows a lot of disrespect for the Atlanta franchise that they're not getting any night games in this first round of the playoffs. But good for them. The Atlanta Dream are in the playoffs as well, starting yesterday.
21: Started yesterday.
7: Did they win?
21: They won.
7: Oh, all right.
21: 92-77.
7: Heard. Yeah. All right. Who did they beat? The Mystics?
21: The Mystics.
7: The Mystics of Washington. Yep. All right.
21: 93.
7: Yeah. Next game is Wednesday, September 30th in the nation's capital. So, yeah, the home to end. And Georgia won. They beat Oklahoma. I think Georgia's ranked second still in the nation. Florida whoop-bopped some Ole Miss. So congrats to all the Gators that are doing the chomp for you there. There you go. And I lost in fantasy football to Justin? Both of our bosses. Oh. No, I lost to Ken Charles in the WSB League, and I lost to Chris Crawford in the Longoria League.
21: Jesus.
7: Both of my bosses kicked my tail. I'm horrible at fantasy football. I'm like the New York Jets of fantasy football. I'm absolutely horrible. All right, when we come back after news, weather, and traffic, we're going to talk to Brendan Murray from Bloomberg News, getting more details about an agreement made between the United States and China when it comes to trade, and your chance to win a grand for groceries coming up next on The Mark Arum Show.
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31: Hi there, good morning. It is 10 o'clock. I'm Sabrina Cupid. 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Let's start with your money. It's costing us more to have fun here in the United States. Jim Ryan has more on what's being called funflation.
32: It isn't just girls who want to have fun. And despite the rising price of recreation, a Bank of America analysis suggests it's a price we're willing to pay. Government statistics show the recreation index rising 2.7% in the past 12 months, while spending on hobbies from arts and crafts to skydiving soared nearly 8% last month compared to August of last year.
31: And he reports this trend suggests that Americans are prioritizing leisure activities despite rising cost. Partly cloudy today, and and low humidity. Afternoon highs right there around 82, says WSB meteorologist Christina Edwards. She says you'll see more sun, though, than clouds. She'll have Atlanta's most accurate and dependable forecast coming your way in just a couple of minutes. A 20% increase in property taxes could get approved at tonight's Roswell City Council meeting.
4: Roswell's millage rate has held steady for over a decade, but city council members say higher operating costs are behind a call to jump from 4.95 to 5.9 mills. That's significantly lower than the council's initial push for 7.7 mills, but residents still have concerns.
5: We are pricing people out of their homes. Property taxes are rising faster than fixed incomes. First-time homebuyers can't afford a home because of property taxes.
4: Approval would mean the tax on a $500,000 property could jump about $190 annually. Graham Carroll, 95.5 WSB.
31: This morning in Texas, SpaceX launched a test to try and put its Starship capsule into orbit around the Earth.
6: 4, 3, 2, 1.
31: The rocket-carrying Starship is the most powerful ever built. SpaceX also planning to deploy some Starlink satellites from Starship while in orbit. That would be a first for the company. A software glitch has been flagged on Boeing 737 MAX aircraft. Gio Benitez has more on that.
8: This is an issue with a software upgrade on the flight computers of some Boeing 737 MAX aircraft. Boeing says it's informed airlines and the FAA. So here's what can happen. With that glitch, the part of the automated flight system, part of it could become disengaged if the plane has to perform a go-around and make directional changes that weren't pre-programmed by the pilot, so the pilot would have to make those changes manually.
31: But airlines here in the United States say that this glitch doesn't really impact them because pilots are trained to manually perform those go-arounds. The Atlanta-based CDC is investigating a multi-state outbreak of E. coli infections linked to Grazer's raw milk cheeses. Georgia is among the states impacted in this recall. The cheese was sold by Sierra Nevada Cheese Company. Over half of the people sick in this outbreak are children, 5 years old and younger, and more than half a dozen people have ended up in the hospital. These products have a long shelf life, so you want to make sure that you don't have any of the recalled cheese. If you do, you're urged to throw it out or return it. And a bill aimed at addressing some of the issues in college sports faces a key vote on Capitol Hill today.
9: The Senate is scheduled to vote on the Protect College Sports Act. It needs 51 votes to pass. Georgia's senators are split. Senator John Ossoff supports it, but Senator Raphael Warnock is opposed. Warnock says the bill doesn't go far enough for athletes seeking big money. The measure would be a win for conferences looking for rules on athlete eligibility, transfers, and player compensation. It would also put new guidelines on conference realignment and a future super conference. If the measure passes, it would still need approval in the House. Bill Caiaccio, 95.5 WSB.
31: And Wall Street's opening lower today as higher oil prices are weighing on the markets. The Dow down more than 0.5%. The same is true for NASDAQ. The S&P's also in the red. It's time for live team coverage of traffic and weather. Smiley Mark McKay in the WSB 24-hour traffic center. Good morning.
10: Hey, good morning, Sabrina. There are delays into Dunwoody, both on the inner and the outer loop of 285 on the north side. DOT says it's a breakdown in a travel lane causing a slowdown 285 eastbound that begins at Georgia 400. That breakdown is just past Ashford-Dunwoody Road, exit 29 before Chamblee-Dunwoody. And outer loop delays leaving Dorville on 285 westbound, starting to clear up. Still slow, though, from I-85 working past the Buford Highway region. Out of Buckhead and Brookhaven this morning, slow down on 400 south begins south of Lenox Road. The 85 slowing at the 400 merge will take you down to 17th Street Atlantic Station. From the Loud Security Systems Traffic Center, Triple Team Traffic 95.5 WSB.
11: This is WSB meteorologist Christina Edwards. Sunny skies, low humidity, so warming to a high of 82, but feeling quite pleasant through the afternoon, cooling down tonight back into the mid-50s. Tomorrow and Wednesday, sunshine trending a little hotter with highs in the mid to upper 80s. Rain chances return this weekend.
31: We have 64 degrees in Duluth. It's 60 in Cartersville. Loganville, you have 65 degrees. 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I'm Sabrina Cupid, 95.5 WSB.
3: Welcome back to the show and a good Monday morning to you. Mark Arum here, you there. It's 10:05, 5 minutes after 10 o'clock. 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We're shorthanded this week. Gracie Award-winning Deborah is on a much-deserved vacation, so we're playing a man down. We have Brooke on the phones and down south Vinny.
12: Her
3: on the other side of the takeout window doing double duty. Coming up in 30 minutes, Eric Erickson's going to join us live, going in depth on the midterm elections and what the races look like here in Georgia. In about 7 minutes, I'm going to give you a keyword and a grand for groceries. 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And just like that, you can win a grand for groceries here on the Mark Arum Show on 95.5 WSB. As I mentioned before the news break, getting some details now after the state visit of President Xi Jinping with President Trump, joining us live from Bloomberg News, the trade czar, if you will, Brendan Murray, live on the Mark Arum Show. Brendan, good morning. How are you?
2: I'm doing well, Mark. How are you?
3: So the headline was a lot of pomp and circumstance, but not much in the way of deal-making. But Bloomberg.com, great story about at least some sort of an agreement was made between the two superpowers.
2: Yeah, exactly. So this deal focuses on $30 billion worth of trade between the two countries. So $30 billion in goods going to China and $30 billion coming into the U.S. from China. China's list is a lot longer than the U.S.'s list. The U.S. has, so this would be Chinese products coming into the U.S. There's about 77 of them that would be subject to lower tariffs. And they include things that you'd find at any Target store, things like tableware. There's flashlights on this list. There are pool balls for billiards, chalk, billiards table, playing cards, all sorts of things on here. Fish hooks, they're going to see the tariff go down. And then the stuff that the U.S. sends to China is it's a lot of agricultural products, vegetables, beans, fruit, coffee, tea, wheat, and the list goes on and on. Lots of food items from the U.S. that go to China that will see their tariff.
3: I mean, positive development, right? We got something concrete out of this. Kind of lopsided, though, reading your work. The U.S. proposal covers 77 product entries. The Chinese side, though, spans 1,619 items. That's a little lopsided.
2: Yeah, exactly. I mean, these would be small quantities of a lot of different things going to China. The U.S. U.S. has a lot of consumer goods on here. But all in all, it's $30 billion worth of trade for each country. So both sides walk away from this feeling like they got at least a fair deal.
3: Brendan, the first headline we got out of the state visit was that there was going to be a 2-month kind of extension of gloves off, everyone's calming down, and there was going to be, some a time to pause. And then we get this. Is there a timeline on this deal that was announced when it comes to trade with China? Is this 2 months also, or is this indefinite?
2: They haven't given us a timetable for this, but each country will have to go through the sort of their process to lower tariffs. That's just a matter of changing HS codes in their customs systems. That can take a couple days. It could take a couple weeks. We don't know, and they didn't say it would take. Each country would deal with this on their own. Obviously, this can be automated. So you would expect that folks would see. And I'm sure the Trump administration wants to see the cost of these items going down before the midterm elections, consumer prices being an issue for voters headed to the polls.
3: Brendan Murray, Bloomberg News, joining us live on the Mark Arum Show. One of the bigger pieces of American industry that kind of got stuck in the middle of this trade war between the United States and China were soybean farmers, right? China is the number one importer of American soybeans. And during this trade war, it went to a trickle, and then there's a promise that they would buy soybeans. Any clarification for the soybean farmers out there?
2: That was one of the items that wasn't on the list for China to lower its tariffs on. So it's sort of noticeably absent. There are things like corn and wheat on the list, but soybeans doesn't appear. And you would think that the strategy here from China would be to hold soybeans as leverage in this 2 months of trade talks that we're going to get. It's not on China's list, and so the only conclusion you can draw there is that they're fair game for higher tariffs or lack of purchases on China's part as leverage in these talks that are going to play out between now and January 10th.
3: Final question for you, Brendan, and this might be outside of your purview, but I saw reporting that there might be an agreement between the United States and China to sell them military items, arms, if you will. I don't know if this is part of this deal, if it's separate, if you guys at Bloomberg have confirmed this. Any idea?
2: So this was this apparently came up in the conversation that President Trump had with President Xi last week, and that it was kind of offered to the Chinese leader that the U.S. Has lots of military arms in production for and the administration quickly backpedaled and said that's not he didn't mean it literally, and so it doesn't look like that kind of thing is going to be possible, and surely members of Congress would have an issue with that. Lots of members of Congress want to sell Taiwan weapons, not China itself.
7: Brennan, fantastic breakdown. Really appreciate your time, my friend. Have a great day.
2: You too.
7: There you go. Brendan Murray, the trade czar for Bloomberg News, live here on the Mark Aram Show. That's good. Right? We were left when, I mean, part of it was we didn't have the pool cameras and everything, but we didn't get anything firm, concrete between the two world leaders. But this agreement, you know, tariff relief. A little lopsided, but it's okay. We buy a lot of stuff from China, so this is actually going to help American consumers with some tariff relief. You need relief when you go to the grocery store. You need relief when you fill up your gas tank. 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Good luck. I love giving away a grand for groceries. I do. Maya went grocery shopping this weekend. Got me a... You don't see me drinking these often, Vinny. Because when I'm in here, I'm only drinking coffee. But my go-to beverage at home are these Propel-flavored waters. Have you ever seen them? They're like zero calorie, but they taste good. They're like sweet, hydrating electrolytes. I fly through those. And Maya...
6: What, they come in a pack?
7: Yeah, they come in six packs. Uh-huh. I think Maya got tired of buying me six packs, so she got me like a 24-pack.
6: Oh, yeah.
7: Yeah, I don't even want to know that cost. Thank you, Maya, for getting that. Coming up after the news at 11:35, Eric Erickson's going to join us live in-depth on the midterm elections and what we expect here in the state of Georgia. Speaking of the midterm elections, I don't know if you saw it, but this kind of bubbled up over the weekend. President Trump, the administration, placing these advertisements that were basically pro-Trump advertisements, but paid for by federal money. I don't know if you saw them. I'm going to ask Eric about this, but it's part of this final push from the Trump administration, their final sprint strategy heading to the midterms. Covering that angle of the story from the White House this morning, Elena Treen.
12: Yeah, look, even as Danny, many of the president's advisors acknowledge that really the mood has soured among them, that it's going to be difficult to get Republicans across the finish line and hold both the House and the Senate in November. Despite that, they're trying to find the best way to deploy the president in the fall. And I note a lot of these different districts, some of the candidates in them don't actually want the president there. I'd note, you know, you've seen a lot of different Republicans in recent weeks actually distance themselves from the president, including Mike Rogers, for example, who is running for the Senate seat in Michigan, acknowledging publicly that grocery prices are too high, that the Iran war has been difficult. And that is really what a lot of people in the president's inner circle and some on his political operation also recognize, that there are a lot of headwinds they are facing, the Iran war specifically really causing a lot of consternation about how Republicans will do in a couple weeks. However, part of the strategy for the president is really going to be deploying him to some of the most conservative areas in some of these different states, including some of these more purple swingy districts, and hoping to juice turnout among his fiercest supporters. They recognize, they say, that they're not going to be able to get a lot of those more independent, moderate-leaning conservatives that they have relied on for the president back in 2024. They don't think it's, you know, that's going to be a target for them for the midterms, but they do hope that deploying him, as well as many other surrogates, people like the Vice President, J.D. Vance, many different cabinet members will help with that. I should note, though, that when I talk to some advisors behind the scene, Danny, they tell me that there is a catch-22 when it comes to having the president out there. Yes, he is a big driver of enthusiasm among his fiercest supporters. Not so much, though, when, you know, again, you look at these more moderate, independent-leaning voters. But then also, he's just as much of a driver of enthusiasm and turnout for Democrats as well. And so that's an issue that they're trying to deal with. But really, this is all they have. One advisor telling us that essentially the cake is already baked. So the president has to go out there, do what he can, even as his low approval numbers are really dragging down some of the Republicans overall across the country. All of this, Danny, as we know, that we've seen the president lean into this idea of putting his name on the ballot, trying to convince voters to pretend his name is on the ballot with these different ads. And you're right, it has caused a lot of, we've seen a lot of outcry around this. One person from Common Cause, it's a government watchdog group, suggested that these ads could violate certain rules using taxpayer dollars for, quote, propaganda. The White House, for their part, argues this is a public service announcement.
7: Lena Treen at the White House this morning. And again, we'll continue that coverage. Eric Erickson joining us live after the news at 11:30. I'm going to talk about that, the final sprint, what Republicans can do to hold on to the majorities in both the House and the Senate, and we'll go in-depth on the Georgia races. In case you missed it, your Grain for Groceries keyword this hour is SAVE, S-A-V-E. 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And while you're online, go ahead and check out my Instagram story. I just posted a picture of Cheryl Castro and myself. We're both wearing the flannel. Fall has season. Arrived here, yes. Speaking of fall, before we check the roads with Mark McKay, I guess not only is it fall season because I'm wearing flannel for the first time, but Duluth Fall Festival this weekend, Smiling. You were there.
10: What a spectacular weekend weather-wise, crowd-wise. Boy, that they do 300-plus volunteers put on one of the best fall festivals in the country, Mark, and Duluth was a shining star yesterday. It was a great day, and hopefully...
7: Were those turkey legs that you sent me pictures?
10: Yes.
7: Oh, how many turkey legs did you have?
10: Not just one. All you need is one. That'll fill you up for the rest of the day.
7: Excellent. I'm glad you and all the folks in Duluth had a great time, buddy.
10: Sure did, Mark. Right now, the ride out of Duluth into Norcross, 85's not in bad shape. Are seeing some right lane delays, 85 southbound approaching 285. Trouble moving off to the right just past Buford Highway and much improved through Dunwoody. It was a breakdown in a travel lane. They moved it to the shoulder on 285 eastbound before Chamblee Dunwoody Road, exit 30. 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
1: Yeah! 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I'm Chris Chandler. Clark Howard looks into that Tuesday starting at 5 a.m. on Atlanta's Morning News. 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
3: I'm 10:24 on the Mark Arum Show. I am hearing this song for the first time ever. This is the Jonas Brothers' Burning Up. Vinny knows the song. Frankie Jonas, one of the Jonas Brothers, turns 26. I couldn't pick him out of a lineup. The only Jonas Brother I know is the one that's married to Priyanka Chopra, who is, aside from my wife, the second most beautiful woman on the planet. She is stunningly beautiful. So whoever her husband is, I don't know if it's Nick or Joe or I don't know, but I don't like him. I definitely don't like him. Second, aside from Mrs. Arum, Dr. Arum, excuse me. She is beautiful. Welcome back to the Mark Arum Show. This just popped from the WSB radio app. Avelo Airlines, get a push alert, by the way, on the free WSB radio app. Avelo Airlines adding a new direct route to Hartsfield-Jackson International. Avelo, you might have heard it. I think it flies out of New Haven. I think my parents flew that down. It's like a low-cost airline. They flew from New Haven to Atlanta. The budget carrier says it will now direct service from McKinney National Airport to Atlanta. I'm assuming McKinney National. I don't know where that is. McKinney. Flights will operate 4 days a week on Mondays, Wednesdays, Fridays, and Saturdays, according to the airline. Introductory one-way fares start at just $99. Avelo currently operates flights to 39 destinations. So You get more competition, the prices drop. 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You have until 10:30 a.m. to enter the keyword and win $1,000. The keyword is save. And most importantly, if you get a call after 10:30 from an 833 number, answer it. Could be us telling you you won $1,000. Speaking of air travel, my wife and I had to, Maya booked a flight for us to London in December. And I had to, when I got home yesterday, I was like, yeah, I don't know if we should be doing that right now. So she booked it and then we canceled it. We're going to go to New York instead. Just financially, if I'm going to London, this is like a 4-day trip. I'm like, I need more than 4 days in London. So I don't know if that's got me in hot water or not, but we're going to go to New York City instead. That was not a good conversation. Hey, can you cancel that flight you made on Delta to go to London?
0: That's a good one, too.
3: Yeah, it is a good one. I've never been, and I'm dying to go. Anyway, I could use a Grand for Groceries. 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
8: Hi there, good morning. It is 10:30. I'm Sabrina Cupid. The high school classes of 2026 recording a historically high graduation rate. The four-year rate rose to 88.5%. That's up from 87.2% the year before. Now, a total of 147 Georgia school districts recorded graduation rates at or above 90%. Georgia's statewide graduation rate has increased by more than 20 percentage points since 2011. In DeKalb County, the school district's four-year graduation rate increased to more than 83%, and this is the highest graduation rate DeKalb has ever experienced. Your weather for today, another beautiful day, sunny, low humidity, and a high of 82, says WSB meteorologist Christina Edwards. She'll have Atlanta's most accurate and dependable forecast coming your way in about 2 minutes. This is new this half hour. We're getting new details this morning about a new National Women's Soccer League team coming to Atlanta.
9: It'll be called Atlanta City FC. Team colors are peach and red. The team crest features a phoenix surrounded by a dogwood blossom. In a statement, the team says Atlanta City FC reflects the energy, diversity, and ambition that define this community. Earlier this year, the league's Atlanta club bought 33 acres of land along Franklin Gateway in Marietta for a new training facility, which will feature four soccer fields. The team will officially launch in 2028. Cheryl Castro, 95.5 WSB.
8: Are you planning on traveling for Thanksgiving? Then you want to go ahead and book your trip before Halloween, says Jim Ryan. He says the price of getting away is only going up.
10: Online

0: Bank of America consumers are spending more on hobbies, even as inflation is high. Sales at sporting goods, hobby musical instrument, and bookstores rose more than 10% over last year. Not many workers trust their employers to manage their data properly.
1: Only 20% of workers say they have a great deal of trust that their boss will use their employee data responsibly. The Gallup survey finds that trust in corporate leaders to use data responsibly is closely connected to employee engagement. Nearly 6 in 10 workers believe their employer definitely or probably collects data on them, like hours worked, ID badge swipes, and emails sent. I'm Rory O'Neill.
0: And Instagram's out with a new premium feature, Instagram Plus.
2: It comes with a new story rewatch count feature, among many other things, that shows how many times your story was replayed, while the search viewer sheet lets you check to see if a specific person saw your post. I'm Mark Mayfield.
0: And he says that it's going to cost $3.99 a month. Let's take a look at the markets. We are in the red this morning. The Dow down 225 at 51,602. NASDAQ also in negative territory, down more than 0.5%. And the same is true for the S&P. All right, Mark McKay, how are we doing on the roads on this Monday morning?
3: It looks like a Monday on the north side perimeter, Sabrina, because of a crash that's working in two left center lanes. We see the Hero unit on the jam cam on the scene. 25 westbound at the Buford Highway exit 32. You know what that's doing. That is slowing the right lanes trying to get off of I-85 out of Norcross. Right lane slowing, leaving Jimmy Carter Boulevard. That's a tight fit past the crash again. That's mostly in the two left center lanes at Buford Highway. Get by that. You're out of Doraville into Dunwoody cleanly. You're not clean rolling into Cumming. Construction up in two right lanes of 400 northbound, slowing things above the Baldridge Marina exit. Highway 9 in the area could help you out. From the Loud Security Systems Traffic Center, Triple Team Traffic 95.5 WSB.
4: I'm WSB meteorologist Christina Upward. Sunny skies today, warming to a high around 82, cooling down for tonight, lows in the mid-50s. Tomorrow and Wednesday, sunshine trending a little hotter, climbing to the upper 80s, increasing humidity through the course of this week.
0: 66 degrees in Sandy Springs and Braselton. Norcross has 67 degrees. We'll have more news at 11 o'clock. 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I'm Sabrina Cupid, 95.5 WSB.
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1: The big problem is the refineries in Russia are being blown up. This isn't really a Middle Eastern problem. This is more of a Russia problem, that Ukraine and Russia are going at it, and Ukraine is blowing up diesel refineries in Russia because they do a lot of the refining.
2: There's President Trump commenting at the high price of diesel. How much impact does the Russia-Ukraine war have on that? We're going to get to that in a second, but I want to say good morning to our very own Clark Griswold. Eric Erickson joining us live. How was your Vegas vacation, my friend?
3: It was great. The kids had a ton of fun.
2: Your Vegas. I mean, I was watching you on Instagram and it was awesome. Your Vegas vacation is so much different than my Vegas vacation. Like, you actually go outdoors and do things.
3: Yeah, look, I'm not a huge gambler, but I love Vegas. The restaurant scene is cool. Yeah. The helicopters, the guns. Took the kids. We shot machine guns and flamethrowers in the desert and went to the Mob Museum. It was a ton of fun.
2: I wanted to ask you about the Mob Museum because I've never been. Again, I go and gamble and eat. That's it. But I never do the attractions. The Mob Museum, is it worth it?
3: Yeah, okay, yes. I had never been before. The kids wanted to go. It is completely worth it, worth every penny. We actually got the experiences where you can go into the crime lab and learn how to do an autopsy, which was kind of gross. Because like they pull out the body and it's like a digital body, but it is the actual body. In fact, the one they pulled out for the kids was the guy who was killed in Casino. And my son saw it and immediately said, oh, that guy was killed with a baseball bat.
2: My daughter knew.
3: But then they also take you through a gun simulator where you do police training and you have to go in and like try not to kill the innocent people, but shoot the bad guys. It was very well done. And they have a speakeasy down in the basement.
2: Oh, very. All right. I'll check that out. And shout out to one of our listeners.
3: Tim is listening out in Las Vegas. I was at Nora's, great off the strip, locals only place, and recognized me in there, came up, said he wakes up every morning with you and listens to me and loves WSB. He's from Atlanta and lives out in Vegas now.
2: That's awesome. Tim, listening on the WSB radio app. That was very cool. All right. I don't know if you're a Spider-Man fan at all, those movies, but there was one where there was an alternate universe and there was like six different Spider-Men.
3: All
2: right. So let's pretend we live in that world for a minute. Alternate universe. President Trump gets elected and does not start the tariffs and does not take us to war with Iran. Are we living in a situation where gas is $2.20, where inflation is down, the AI-driven stock markets are breaking records, and the Republicans add seats in the House and the Senate in the midterm elections?
3: Probably not add seats, but not losing seats like they're losing now. Listen, whether you agree with the tariffs or not, and I do think the data shows they haven't helped, but even if you agree with them, you have to recognize this. They were Donald Trump's signature economic agenda. He had a Liberation Day, did a press conference. We were going to do the tariffs. By the way, they've changed 55 times since Liberation Day. He's altered the tariffs. And the economy's gotten worse. So between that and the war, his two big major efforts, people say it must be the tariffs and the war, and they blame him for all these things. So whether you agree with the tariffs or not, you got to understand that that's what people connect to the economy that they didn't like before the war started, and then the war got worse.
2: I can envision that universe where there's no tariffs and there's no war, and this economy, I mean, the stock markets already are doing great, but inflation is down, and this is, you know, a winnable midterm election for Republicans, but they're having to fight the price of diesel.
3: Yeah, and the economic outlook right there is, it's just bad for the GOP right now. Doom is coming for the GOP. You talk to people on the ground. I'm actually more optimistic because I think the polling overstates the Democrats a little bit, but you talk to Republicans on the ground, even here in Georgia, the door knockers are getting the door slammed in their faces if they say they're Republican. People who have voted GOP in the past are tapping out saying, I don't even want to go vote. In Texas, I was talking to a member of the governor's team out there, and he said the number one issue they're facing is getting Republicans to go vote, because all the president's supporters are going to go vote, and they just presume that if they all go vote, he'll win. And the reality is there are a lot of Republicans. They don't like Trump. They preferred him to Kamala Harris, and they have no motivation to go vote for this.
2: Well, 30-some-odd days out from the midterms, how can they fight that apathy? How can Republicans get folks off the couch?
3: At this point, they're going to have to scare them about the Democrats. That they can offer them nothing at this point. They're just going to have to convince them what would come with the Democrats would be far worse. And they might be able to do that as the Democrats continue to just lose their mind with some of their insane socialism and the like, some of the statements out there that the Democrats are making. It is a way for the Republicans to motivate the non-Trump Republicans to at least go vote for their local Republican congressman.
2: I think one of the scariest Democratic candidates right now is the Senate candidate in Michigan, El Sayed.
3: Yes.
2: I bring him up because we have new polling data this morning from Trafalgar. Before I give the data, Trafalgar, any insight on what kind of a polling operation this is?
3: They're a very partisan Republican pollster. In fact, in 22, people would have realized the Republican wave had dissipated except for Trafalgar's polling, which overstated Republican strengths.
2: Okay, that being said, this is the Senate data from Trafalgar. They have John Ossoff off 7 in Georgia, Pappas up 7 in New Hampshire. These are all Democrats. Cooper up 6 in North Carolina, Brown up 4 in Ohio, El Sayed up 2 in Michigan, and Tallarico up 1 in Texas. Those are Senate seats. Do I buy these numbers? Are they too low? Any reaction?
3: Yeah, I mean, the fact that they're coming from Trafalgar and they show the Democrats in the lead, I think I would buy them. And we have subsequent data from Echelon Insights on the states where Republicans are least counted in polling. And Michigan is one of those states which is giving Republicans a lot of hope up there that perhaps Mike Rogers is doing better than the public polling indicates.
2: In this Trafalgar poll, we do have Hinson, the Republican, leading by 2 in Iowa, Sullivan in Alaska by 1, and Graham only up by 1 in South Carolina. That stands out to me. Lindsey Graham's sister obviously took over his term, got the nomination in the primary, only up by 1. That is a tough pill for me to swallow, that she's only up 1 in South Carolina.
3: So now keep in mind that back in 2020, we had the same problem, and it was the same states. It was Kansas, and it was Ohio, and it was Iowa, and it was South Carolina. Republicans were freaking out that they were behind in all the polling there. Lindsey Graham's race in 2020 was the most expensive Senate race, ultimately. Democrats poured almost $200 million into that race, and Graham won handily. And I suspect we're going to see the same thing in these sorts of races, where in the end, Republicans do come home, and the races might be closer than the Republicans wanted, but they wind up winning. I mean, you've got some Republican strategists out there saying Republicans are on the verge of losing Mississippi. I don't think that's going to happen.
2: Eric Erickson joining us live on the Mark Arum Show. Let's bring it back to the Peach State. Mike Collins, Ossoff leading in every poll I've seen. It depends, varying degrees of the lead, but what can he do to move the needle and close this gap?
3: There is nothing at this point Mike Collins can do. The National Republicans have given up on this race and the North Carolina race. You know, people get mad at me for saying that, but Collins has run a terrible race. Just one anecdote for you. A member of the Republican Party reached out to me the other day and said that Collins did a big fundraiser and forgot to ask the local Republican delegates to actually show up at the fundraiser and had to call around and scramble and get people there. His campaign is completely inept, and they're just not running in the same league as John Ossoff.
2: A wise man named Eric Erickson once told me to follow the money when it comes to campaigns, and the money's just not coming into the Collins campaign right now.
3: No, and in fact, they had some tough meetings down at Sea Island with the Republicans over this past weekend, and the consensus among Republicans is stop spending money in Georgia and spend it in Texas to save Paxson.
2: Big money advantage in the governor's race, and every poll I've seen shows Rick Jackson with a lead over former Atlanta Mayor Keisha Lance Bottoms. He released some new ads, some really powerful stuff talking about her tenure as Atlanta mayor. And there were some new ads out about foster kids that Mr. Jackson helped along the way. Have you seen those ads?
3: I have. And so this is the interesting part of his strategy, is that normally when you attack someone, your negatives go up as well. But what he's doing is just letting the record speak for itself. There aren't like savage attacks on Keisha Lance Bottoms. It's just news clips of the riots in 2020 and the people of Atlanta who had their homes broken into and their businesses burned. And so people aren't connecting those attacks to Rick Jackson. So his negatives aren't going up. And then he's responding with his life story and what he did for foster kids. And that those positives are helping Jackson in a way that can't be understated. At this point, I don't know a Republican who thinks Mike Collins is going to win. I don't know a Democrat who thinks Keisha Lance Bottoms is going to win. And by the way, this will blow your mind, Mark. Between today, September 28th, and Election Day, the Jackson team has $31 million reserved on television ads, cable, satellite, and local broadcast ads, plus radio. Keisha Lance Bottoms has $0 reserved.
2: Follow the money. Relatedly, when Keisha Lance Bottoms announced her candidacy, you and I talked about it and said, well, how is she going to separate herself from that one term of Atlanta mayor? I just assume like they have a way to combat the ads we're seeing now, but I'm not seeing that. Is she waiting for that one debate to push back on her? I don't understand what the playbook is here.
3: Nobody understands. I really think she thinks that John Ossoff is going to carry her across the finish line. What actually happened is Rick Jackson was the unforeseen event. They thought that Burt Jones was going to be it. They were going to run an anti-corruption campaign, teaming Ossoff and Bottoms together on an anti-corruption ticket. Burt Jones did not get the nomination, and she had no path to run against Rick Jackson, a man who grew up in the projects and went to public school when she went to Woodward.
2: So why didn't her Democratic challengers run these ads that Jackson's running, right? And say, hey, this was Atlanta, the Atlanta mayor's term. Look at the footage. Look at the riots. Look at the chaos. And no one really went after her in the Democratic primary.
3: They didn't have the money to because you had Joe Biden and Kamala Harris came out early and endorsed her. The Hollywood stars endorsed her, flooded her money, and all of them thought that Burt Jones. Remember, Rick Jackson didn't get in until the end of February. So no, her campaign had already been solidified. She was going to be the nominee. She was going to run against Burt Jones. It was going to be anti-corruption. The narrative was set. The money flowed in. So no one had the money to combat her. No one saw Jackson jumping in until he did.
2: Assuming your kids aren't listening, who's a better marksman, your son or your daughter?
3: Oh, gosh, they're both really, really good. I mean, target for target,
2: that
3: they lined up against each other. I think Evelyn is probably a little bit of a better shot than Gunner, just in part because she's right-handed, so she has a little bit of an advantage in Gunner being a lefty. But, you know, he got to shoot the gun from Pulp Fiction and the gun from Collateral. He was very, very impressed.
2: Phenomenal. I'm glad you guys had a great time. What's on the show today, brother?
3: Going to start with the good news. The people may not realize it, but we are curb stomping Iran right now to the point they tried to launch a terror attack in Great Britain that failed, and they're now begging for us to lay off them.
2: Curb stomping coming up noon to 3. 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
3: Thanks.
2: All right, 10:49 on the Mark Arum Show. When we come back, we're going to update our top local stories. Right now, we got to update the ride around town. 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
4: And tell you about delays through Doraville, Mark. Two left center lanes been knocked out with a crash. Hero unit's been tending to it. On 285 westbound, just past the Buford Highway exit, putting extra pressure on the 85 right lane southbound, leaving Norcross. Construction's holding you up this morning and probably throughout the midday and early afternoon. Alex Williams will monitor this through coming, where a couple of right lanes are lost with road work. 400 northbound at Baldridge Marina Road. Back in the downtown Atlanta, where brake lights are appearing on the connector, on and off though, past Georgia Tech on the southbound side and northbound leaving University Avenue up to John Lewis Freedom Parkway. From the Loud Security Systems Traffic Center, Triple Team Traffic, 95.5 WSB.
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8: I'm here with Chris Hoffman, the founder of Hoffman Financial Group and host of Money Unleashed right here on 95.5 WSB. Chris, financial study after financial study keeps showing us a troubling trend. Many Americans believe they could work and work and work with no end in sight and still not have enough saved to retire comfortably. And that's the key word here. So how do we retire comfortably?
12: One of the things I think everybody listening should focus on is pick a retirement date. 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Do you want to retire at 62? Do you want to retire at 65? Pick that date, meet with us, and let's go get it. And we will map it out, but give us a target to hit. My expectation is if you came in and we broke all of that down and created a financial plan around it, my inclination is that you go back to work with a totally different attitude.
13: Yeah.
12: Because you will have a target to shoot for. 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
2: 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Anyway, buy whatever you want, Jonathan. I'm so happy. Jonathan and Warner Robins won a grand for groceries. 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Your next chance to win a grand for groceries coming up right after the news, before our previous guest, Eric Erickson, takes over the microphone. 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
2: No prizes just today. 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
22: It's 11 o'clock. Good morning. I'm Sabrina Cupid. This could impact all of us with what we pay for certain things. The United States and China agreeing to cut tariffs on $60 billion worth of products. That's $30 billion for each country after President Trump and China's leader met last week in Washington. The new 30 by 30 framework includes Chinese products like fireworks, kitchenware, flashlights, baseballs, and softballs, as well as fishing hooks. That's specified in a list of imports at the White House released today. And while we're talking about money, if you live in Roswell, property taxes there could go up if the city council approves a sizable increase in the millage rate tonight.
23: City leaders cite soaring operating costs as the cause for a proposed increase from 4.95 mils to 5.9 mils. That reflects a nearly 20% increase in taxes. Residents weighed in at last week's meeting.
24: If hardworking families are expected to live within their means, our city leaders should be held to that same exact standard.
23: If approved, a $500,000 home would see an increase of approximately $190 in taxes, though homestead exemptions could help lower that burden. Graham Kale, 95.5 WSB.
22: Your weather for today, sunny, low humidity, and a high of 82. WSB meteorologist Christina Edwards will have Atlanta's most accurate and dependable forecast coming your way in just over 2 minutes. The city of Dunwoody this morning says they're going to be offering amnesty for past due traffic citations and active bench warrants through October and November. So for 2 months, fees will be waived. The program is designed to allow folks to take care of outstanding failure to appear violations and reduce the risk of arrest. The Atlanta-based CDC is investigating a multi-state outbreak of E. coli infections linked to Grazier's raw milk cheeses. Georgia, among the states impacted. The cheese was sold by Sierra Nevada Cheese Company. Over half of the people sickened in this outbreak are children. 5 and younger. Now, more than half a dozen people have ended up in the hospital so far. These products have a long shelf life, so you want to make sure that you don't have any of this recalled cheese. If you do, you can throw it out or return it for a refund. We do have more information at WSBRadio.com. Good news for Georgia students. The high school classes of 2026 recorded a historically high graduation rate. The four-year rate rose to 88.5%. That's up from 87.2% in 2025. A total of 147 Georgia school districts recording graduation rates at or above 90%. And 69 school districts in our state recorded rates at or above 95%. Georgia's statewide graduation rate has increased more than 20 percentage points since 2011. And Atlanta's National Women's Soccer League team unveils new details this morning ahead of its debut in 2028.
0: Atlanta City FC will be the team's name. Players will wear red and Georgia peach. Its crest will be a red phoenix surrounded by dogwood blossoms. An A forms in the middle of the phoenix. Atlanta City FC will now build a 38,000-square-foot facility, 4 soccer fields and 2 half pitches near Atlanta United's Children's Healthcare of Atlanta training ground in Marietta. The team says in a statement, "We are proud to build a club that belongs to Atlanta and represented future on the national stage." Cheryl Castro, 95.5 WSB.
22: All right, let's check your money. Not a great day for the markets. The Dow so far down 416 at 51,412. So the Dow's down almost a full percent. NASDAQ's down more than a full percent. The S&P is down almost a full percent here at 1103. It's time for a check of those roads. To do that, we say good morning to Alex Williams in the WSB 24-Hour Traffic Center.
1: Hey, good morning, Sabrina. We have better news in DeKalb, specifically Doorville. That earlier crash cleared. All lanes open. 285 westbound, the outer loop at Buford Highway. That's helped out the ride improve on 85 southbound out of Norcross. Still got that construction up and coming slowing you down. 400 northbound just north of Bald Ridge Marina Road. And heading through downtown, a stall pushed off to the right thanks to Atlanta Police, 7585 northbound up around I-20. Still a tap of the brakes, so back at University Avenue. It is improving. From the Loud Security Systems Traffic Center, Triple Team Traffic, 95.5 WSB.
3: This is WSB meteorologist Christina Edwards. Sunny skies, low humidity, so warming to a high of 82, but feeling quite pleasant through the afternoon. Cooling down tonight back into the mid-50s. Tomorrow and Wednesday, sunshine trending a little hotter with highs in the mid to upper 80s. Rain chances return this weekend.
22: 68 degrees in Kennesaw, 69 in Alpharetta. Milton has 68 degrees. We'll have more news at 11:30. 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I'm Sabrina Cupid, 95.5 WSB.
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2: 11:04 on an extremely busy news day Monday. Welcome back, friends. Mark Ehrman, crew with you till noon. Still to come, reaction to the Supreme Court decision that popped Friday regarding voter roll purges. Updating some breaking news we had earlier in the show. We talked to former FBI agent Rich Frankel about the terror suspects arrested near the UK airbase. This is breaking news. This just popping. Those terror suspects have now been released after being arrested near that UK airbase. 5 suspects released after the arrest. I called it, kind of. I kind of hedged my bets. I said it's a non-zero chance that this wasn't actually terror. It was just 5 juveniles driving around in a van. So I'll try to get some more information. That just breaking now at a Fairford, England. That's a crazy story. 5 suspects were arrested yesterday after a farmer saw something and said something. 5 suspects, all 20 to 22 year to 25 year old men from London, UK nationals, like they're from the UK. They were arrested and they've just been released. So I'll try to get some more information on that. And as soon as we do, we'll bring it to you live. Right now, though, can't go a day without talking about data centers and the AI. Obviously, a massive local story here in Georgia, but a big national and international story. Joining us from the Emory Business Goizueta School, I apologize in advance if I hammer your name, Professor Ram Chilapa, joining us live on the Mark Arum Show. Was I close?
7: Yes, very close. Right. Ram Chalapa, that's good.
2: Chalapa, well, I don't have that beautiful accent. Ram Chalapa, I'll just call you Professor to make it easier.
7: Sounds good.
2: Thank you so much for joining us, Professor. This is something we talk about every day just about here on the Mark Arum Show. Georgia now surpassing Northern Virginia as the most planned data centers. It's a booming industry nationally, but certainly here in the Peach State. It's now become a political issue, too, as we head up to the midterm campaigns. What are the voters' biggest concerns when it comes to data center? Is it electric use? Is it water use? Is it just not in my backyard? Break it down for us, if you could, Professor.
7: I think there is an incredible growth that we are seeing in data centers. And, this is all very directly a reflection of our use of AI. AI requires the cloud, and the cloud requires a physical infrastructure, which is basically what we call as a data center. And this happens to be actually an area of research for one of my PhD students who just graduated. So we looked very deep into how data centers are emerging. And if you kind of think about how they are coming about, one of the most interesting things that we found is that over a period of time, these data centers seem to be locating at places where it's not necessary that is where all the consumption of these data center services are happening. So, for example, if you think about the Silicon Valley, data centers are not necessarily locating there or in New York, but rather they are locating in places like North Carolina, Virginia, and Georgia.
2: And is that because the cost of land, is just a financial decision? Hey, there's so much room to grow here in Georgia that this is the opportune place, cost-efficient place to build these data centers.
7: Well, that's an excellent question, and that is indeed exactly what our research looks into. And what was surprising is that the most important factor that determines where data centers are locating today, essentially, are the tax incentives. And in fact, the tax incentives that are structured across all of these states not only incentivize data centers to locate there, but also actually incentivize a greater concentration. So larger data centers are incentivized to go to these states that actually provide these tax incentives. And of course, the tax incentives are provided with the notion that something good is going to happen to the state.
2: That being said, and we're getting such big pushback, and a majority of Americans are against these data centers, and certainly those that are living near them, they're not happy with them. Is there a chance that local communities will no longer offer these tax incentives? Because like they have to be built somewhere, so why incentivize them to come to your neighborhood if it's going to become such a political issue?
7: That's an excellent question. So, again, originally these data centers were incentivized because of the idea that some benefits are going to accrue, right? And benefits, particularly in the forms of jobs and so on. But the nature of data centers, and because latency has gone down, meaning that I can locate a data center here and serve somebody in California, what has happened is that essentially these have become some kind of a physical infrastructure, a resource suck in some sense, rather than a resource giver, and particularly in the form of electricity and water bills and so on. And so that has essentially become a fundamental concern for local communities who are thinking, well, this is actually not really benefiting us. And some of the recent research is also showing that they're really not creating that many jobs that one might have actually thought about. So to your question, one of the first states that I have seen that is thinking about or has put in for repeal is Ohio. Ohio recently has talked about repealing its exemptions, this year, but everyone else still, they're offering these incentives.
2: Professor Ram Chilapa from Goizueta Business School at Emory joining us live on the Mark Arum Show talking about data centers. I mentioned it last week, Professor. Perhaps we're just overthinking this because data centers aren't going away. We're going to need more of them as AI continues to boom and we need more of these facilities. Is it just going to come down to, hey, there are some communities that welcome them and some communities that don't want them? And I'm thinking specifically of the multi-billion-dollar facility being built in rural Louisiana by Meta. that area was deprived of anything economic to help them along. They welcomed it with open arms. I think there's enough land, there's enough communities that need an economic boost that those should go to the top of the line, and the communities that don't want them just don't even, it's not even an issue. There should be enough communities out there that welcome these, that communities that don't want them shouldn't have to deal with them.
7: Absolutely. I don't think we should think about these as evil by definition. I mean, it's really a cost-benefit analysis. I mean, like, and one of the most interesting things that we found, and as is perhaps the one silver lining in all of these, is that when large data centers seem to locate, we are observing a greater increase in green energy because particularly large firms, they are, you know, they have sustainability initiatives and so on, and they are actually improving the green energy production in that context. So essentially, if you kind of think about it, it should be a pure cost-benefit analysis. What is the cost to the community, and what are the benefits? And you can work it out and figure out, you know, what incentives need to be provided by the data centers for the communities. So, yes, we just need to work out the pros and cons.
2: And I think, you know, we're going to see more pushback. And it's become almost a bipartisan issue, you know, with folks on both the left and the right kind of pushing back on the data center explosion. On the right, the governor of Texas has, you know, issued a moratorium on data centers being built. And we've certainly seen a lot of pushback from the left. And what I think is what makes this unique here in Georgia, Professor, is the fact we just got the data in. Georgia, number one for business again in the country, just like really doing well economically. But a lot of that is on the backs of big projects like the automotive plants, the Kia plant, the Hyundai plant, the Rivian plant that's going to be coming. The difference is, though, those create thousands of high-paying jobs. That's what these data center lacks. You're not getting 1,500 high-paying jobs at this data center.
7: This is exactly the point. I mean, this is a large infrastructure investment that does not create proportional jobs that we are familiar with other kinds of physical infrastructure. But you have to think about this somewhat in the long term as well, right? I mean, we have always liked industries, but then we, you know, over the years, we sent out our steel and auto industries outside the country because they were polluting. So we did a pros and cons and decided that, well, we don't need that pollution and we can import them back, you know, whether they went to Mexico or Malaysia or wherever that they went. And so we are thinking about these infrastructure in a similar fashion, except for the fact that data centers can exist anywhere and serve in any other place. So we got to certainly work out the pros and cons and think of this as a physical infrastructure, but a physical infrastructure for digital services. And they are very fundamentally different, and we cannot have the same lens that we had on before.
2: Professor, let's finish with the academia angle of data centers and AI. College degrees right now, what could a potential college student major in when if they want to get into that sector, whether it's artificial intelligence or the building of data centers, or, you know, what are the options for students these days?
7: Well, I think, you know, the job market and the profile of jobs fundamentally changing very fast. And I would say if a student is interested perhaps in depth, they should think about more math, philosophy, computer science, and those kinds of mechanisms, mm-hmm. Those kinds of degrees. But if they are not quite sure and not quite interested in depth, and a breadth degree, and business schools are excellent in offering a breadth of topics and allows the student to choose, make choices later on. But nobody can be immune to the fact that they need to understand some fundamentals of technology and programming. Doesn't matter what you do, every single walk of life is going to be affected by AI.
2: Relatedly, someone that is so engrossed in this topic, that talks about it every day on the radio, that reads the journals, that looks at the statistics, is that radio host well positioned to get an honorary doctorate from Emory University because of this phenomenal knowledge this radio host has in the sector?
7: Almost there. The next email I get asking to be recommending someone, you are it.
2: Professor, phenomenal insight. Thank you so much for your time. And obviously, a very important growing local story here in the Metro Atlanta area. Professor Ram Chilapa, Emory's Goizueta Business School. Thank you so much, Professor.
7: Thank you very much.
2: All right. I promised I wouldn't beg for an honorary doctor, but it was a layup. I mean, if anyone deserves an honorary doctorate for AI and data centers, it's yours truly. Just don't make, I don't want to take tests. I don't want to do a thesis.
8: Just hand them the paper.
2: Give me the parchment. All right, we have the breaking news. The five alleged terror suspects in the United Kingdom were just released from custody. We're going to go to London to get the very latest after we check the ride around town at 11 and 17. Let's say hello and good morning, Alex Williams.
1: Hey, good morning, Mark. Right now, I am watching a few brake lights into downtown 7585 northbound between University Avenue and Freedom Parkway. Southbound, a little sluggish from 17th Street as you pass Georgia Tech. And got the double right lane construction up and coming 400 northbound before Pilgrim Mill Road exit 16, causing a little bit of a slowdown there in Forsyth County. But just hang in there. 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
28: AOC or John Ossoff? Who spends more on their hair and makeup? It's Senator Ossoff. He spent almost $3,000 this year to glam himself up. That's more than any D.C. politician, even the women. Hard to believe, but Senator Ossoff spends more powdering his nose than your family spends on 4 months of groceries. No wonder Ossoff thought Georgians could afford his $2,000 tax increase. Behind the Ossoff makeup is a lot of taxes. Senator Ossoff voted to gut the child tax credit. He voted to tax overtime and tips. 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
2: 11:22 on the Mark Arum Show. In case you missed it earlier in the show, we had former FBI agent Rich Frankel on talking about that alleged FOIL terror plot in the United Kingdom. Five suspects arrested after they were spotted at night in a van near an Air Force base that is used by the United States of America. The breaking news a couple of minutes ago was those five suspects have been released. In the last hour, Nick Robertson from CNN in Fairford, England, following this. Nick, what have you learned?
12: Yeah, surprising developments, I think, for a lot of people, certainly around here. The head of the British counterterrorism policing said that these five men that were arrested here a little over 36 hours ago are now being released on bail. They remain under investigation. The four men have been identified in their, five men have been identified in their 20s, all of them living in London, but they are now out on bail. The investigation into them continues. The head of the counterterrorism policing spoke about the possibility and motivations that go behind incidents such as this, and this is a pretty rare and unusual incident. He said perhaps the focus was less on terrorism and more on financial gain, which sort of leads the thinking about what propagated this, what appeared to be a potential terror threat at this base over the weekend, and the base going on to what appeared to be a sort of a high level of security following that, the evacuation of about a couple of hundred residents from a village not far from where we're standing. All of that seemed to indicate an imminent terror threat, but now the narrative seems to be perhaps that these were young men working for financial gain, and the head of counterterrorism spoke about not ruling out the idea that they were wittingly or unwittingly potentially involved or working for a foreign state. It does seem that this investigation is still at its very early stages, but I think a lot of local residents around here, when the alarm was raised in the early hours of Sunday morning, helicopters came in, the area was sealed off, families evacuated, the bomb squad coming in, the sounds of controlled detonations late yesterday afternoon, five men arrested, suspicion of explosives and suspicion of being involved in the preparation of acts of terrorism. The sense here was that these men who were spotted by a local resident, a farmer, late at night, called into the police, then picked up, that they were involved in something nefarious. Now this really sort of throws the question a little wider. If they were really involved in such serious offences, they're now out on bail, but still under investigation. So there's far more far more to know about this. And as you can see, the security cordon around the base here is still in place.
2: All right, so an update there from Nick Robertson in the United Kingdom near that Air Force base. So the new information, we saw the breaking news, the headline that they've been released on bail. So it's not like, oh, you're free and clear. Yeah, sorry, mistaken identity. They had to post bail to get released. So that is worth noting. That is new information there from Nick Roberts. But it also, to me, if they really believe that there was something nefarious about to happen, that these five British citizens, 22 to 25 years old, I think he said, in this van were up to something really bad, I don't think you let them go on bail. But they are. And maybe I don't know what the difference is between the British legal system and the United States legal system. Maybe that's part of just the process. Even if they still have their suspicions, they don't have, you know, exorbitant bail numbers that we might see here in a suspected terror plot case in the United States. Still developing story. But I said when we had Rich Frankel on, I was like, what are the chances that these were just five kids in a van in the wrong place at the wrong time? The farmer says, what are these? Called the police. I mean, you know, I don't blame the farmer. You see someone, whatever. Interesting. We'll monitor. The news team is going to monitor it throughout the day. And if there are any updates, though, we'll bring them to you live. All right, Sabrina's got your news, weather, and traffic at 3. When we come back, had a big announcement by the Supreme Court drop on Friday after the show concerning the purging of voter rolls, what the SCOTUS said, and how it could impact elections here in Georgia. Peter Haralambos from ABC is going to break it down for us next. Social media is active at Mark Ehrman at WSB Radio.
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22: It's 11:30. Good morning. I'm Sabrina Cupid. 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This is new this half hour. Three people now facing multiple charges of child abuse in a case in Marietta. Based on a call to DFACS regarding the possible abuse of two children, Marietta police went to an apartment on Bells Ferry Road. No adult came to the door, but who emerged surprised police, according to Marietta Police's Marietta Police Chuck McPhillamy.
19: The door opened and 15 different children, all ranging from 1 to 17 years old, exited that two-bedroom apartment. certainly that was the first surprise of many that would come.
22: The male suspect says all 15 children are his, split between the women who were arrested. Police say they were all living in deplorable conditions. Your weather for today, sunny, low humidity, and a high of 82. WSB meteorologist Christina Edwards will have Atlanta's most accurate and dependable forecast coming your way in just a couple of minutes. A measure to address some of the big issues in college sports facing a key vote on Capitol Hill today, and Georgia senators are split on it.
0: Senator John Ossoff supports it, but Senator Raphael Warnock does not. Warnock says the legislation doesn't do enough for athletes looking to make as much money as they can. The Protect College Sports Act needs 51 votes to advance through the Senate, which would be a win for conferences seeking more guardrails for NIL and transfers. It would also put restraints on conference realignment and a future Super League.
22: And WSB's Bill Caiaccio says even if it passes the Senate, the bill would still need approval in the House. We'll be watching. The first SpaceX Starship to reach orbit is returning to Earth earlier than expected.
3: The Starliner mission was supposed to last nearly 10 hours. It would have included 6 trips around the Earth, ending in a splashdown off the coast of Chile. Instead, it's a 3-hour mission with splashdown in the northern Pacific.
4: Essentially, all that means is we're not going to spend as many orbits around Earth. But, I mean, it's been a wildly successful day so far.
3: SpaceX Mission Control not completing the mission timeline is still a setback for SpaceX and Starliner, which is a critical

0: high. Sales at sporting goods, hobby, musical, instrument, and bookstores rose more than 10% over the last year. Let's take a look at the market, see how your investments are working for you this morning. We're in the red. The Dow's down 389 at 51,438. NASDAQ also in negative territory, down a full percent. The S&P's not far behind. It's time for live team coverage of traffic and weather. Alex Williams in the WSB 24-Hour Traffic Center. How are we looking out there?
1: Hey, Sabrina. I found some trouble out of Norcross into DeKalb. 85 southbound, stalled tractor trailer in the right center lane right at Pleasantdale Road, exit 96. So delays have filled in behind that out of Norcross from Jimmy Carter Boulevard. Crash partially in the right lane downtown, 7585 northbound up around Peachtree Pine Street. That's keeping the ride slow as you leave I-20. And 20 eastbound stacking up on the west side before Fulton Industrial Boulevard over to the construction zone at I-285, exit number 51. From the Loud Security Systems Traffic Center, Triple Team Traffic, 95.5 WSB.
2: I'm WSB meteorologist Christina Upward. Sunny skies today, warming to a high around 82, cooling down for tonight, lows in the mid-50s. Tomorrow and Wednesday, sunshine trending a little hotter, climbing to the upper 80s, increasing humidity through the course of this week.
0: We have 69 degrees in Douglasville, it's 70 in Winder, and 71 degrees in Buckhead. 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

0: I got an email on Friday when I sang the song, because it was Friday, it was Payday Friday, Donut Friday. He's like, man, it was so good to hear you sing the song. And yeah, so I'm bringing it back.
1: I love when you sing the song.
0: With a vengeance.
1: Yeah.
0: With a vengeance. Welcome back to the Mark Arum Show. Coming up in 30 minutes, another chance for you to win a grand for groceries, just like John from Warner Robins did in the 10 o'clock hour. 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By the way, thank

0: Thank you so much for listening. I know you, your attention, there's a million things that could distract you from listening to the show, but you came back, you come back, you dip in, you dip out. I appreciate it. Vinny appreciates it. Brooke appreciates it. So thank you. It's just a way for us to give back, giving you a chance to win a grant for groceries right after the new news here on 95.5 WSB. Not only on Friday did I sing that rejoin song, Peter Haralambos from ABC joining us on the Mark Arab Show. Peter, right after it got off the air, we heard from the Supreme Court announcing a decision when it comes to the White House's push to give the Trump administration a green light to use a federal citizenship database to verify voters ahead of the midterm elections. What did SCOTUS say or didn't say in this ruling, and how can it impact the midterm elections?
1: Yeah, the Supreme Court in a 6-3 ruling basically said the Trump administration can go forward with this controversial database. It was an upgraded version of a 40-year-old immigration database known as the Systematic Alien Verification for Entitlement System. Basically, in the past, states have used this to check their records to see if non-citizens are eligible for public benefits. What the Trump administration wanted to do was use data from the Social Security Administration to basically supercharge the database, make it so that you could take an entire state's voter roll and run it through the system to flag potential non-citizens. Now, a lower court judge looked at all this and said not only was this database full of errors, but it was also violating privacy law. She blocked it from taking effect. That legal battle made its way up to the Supreme Court. And we finally got this decision on Friday where they said the Trump administration could use the database, but there are limitations, namely that there's this pre-existing federal law known as the National Voter Registration Act that makes it illegal for states to purge their voter roll within 90 days of an election. That basically means that the Trump administration can't use this database like they intended, at least for the midterms. They can't use this en masse to purge their voter rolls, but they can make individual searches based on the database itself.
0: So they can do individual searches ahead of the midterms. They just can't feed all of the voter data in.
1: That's right. The technical term is bulk searches. They can't do these mass searches, but they can do individual searches. So even the court's liberals who dissented acknowledge that the impact of the ruling is relatively limited, though there are still concerns from those liberals and from voting rights groups about the potential impact of this ruling. We actually saw that this database could be rife with errors back earlier this summer when the president gave that speech about concerns about election integrity. We heard the Department of Homeland Security come out the gate and say they've identified 250,000 non-citizens on voter rolls using this system. The problem is when states individually looked into that, there wasn't that much evidence to back it up. For example, Nevada took a look at the alleged 185 non-citizens on their voter roll, and earlier this week came back and said, actually, all of those people flagged as non-citizens are U.S. citizens and are eligible to vote.
0: Peter Haralambos from ABC joining us on the Mark Arab Show. You mentioned states. Isn't it also up to a state to determine if they want to use this system?
1: That's right. It's ultimately on individual states. So this was a system, if anything, that would be mainly used by Republican states. At this point, Democrats have challenged this push to at least review their voter rolls. We've seen multiple lawsuits challenging the DOJ's attempt to access those voter records. So it seems like this was never really going to be something that would be openly embraced by Democratic states. If anything, if the Trump administration were to force this system upon states, we would likely see a flurry of legal challenges. And thus far, states have been pretty consistently in the right when they've sued over voter rolls.
0: I have a couple of quick follow-ups, Peter, and you might not have the answer to this. No one might have the answer to this. If let's say Utah decides to go in and do this and they find that they think that a non-citizen is on the roll and they take away their voting rights, but the person is actually a citizen, is there a way for them to challenge that ruling and get back on the voter roll if they can prove they're a U.S. citizen?
1: There is a way to challenge it. It really comes down to the closer you get to an election, it becomes a little trickier in terms of timing. But it is very much something you can do, though the concern is that if they did this in a systematic manner, it would result in people being discouraged or there being technical delays. And ultimately, in a case in which you're taken off a voter roll and you prove yourself to be a citizen on election day, it could tie things up and delay your vote and just complicate things in a way that voting groups have said is unnecessary, especially if this database doesn't really prevent voting fraud in a meaningful way.
0: Lastly, Peter, it seems to me, just the way I read the story, is that this could be a bigger deal in the 2028 election as opposed to the 2026, because we're so close to that midterm.
1: I think that's totally right. An accurate read of this, and that because of that pre-existing law that prevents the purging of voter rolls this close to an election, the impact of this, it could be felt by individual voters, but overall, it's not going to be as widespread as the Trump administration intended with this database. That being said, it seems as though the Supreme Court is going to rule in the Trump administration's favor when this case comes back to the court, if it does, and that they have this green light for the midterms, that they can lean more aggressively on states for the 28 election to review their voter rolls, to scan for non-citizens. We know the president has been adamant about this. At this point, for years, his belief that non-citizen voting has previously affected U.S. elections, and there's nothing to suggest the president is going to stop that push.
0: Peter, great breakdown. As always, appreciate your time, my friend.
1: Thanks so much, Mark.
0: Coming up on Wednesday, low-key gangster political analyst Stephen Lawson is going to join us live in studio. I'm going to ask his reaction to the SCOTUS ruling and if it will have any impact here in the state of Georgia, or if indeed the state of Georgia will utilize this tool, because it still is up to the different states. As Peter said there, the red states are most likely to use this, blue states not, but Georgia... 6-7 purple? We don't know. We don't know. So we'll ask low-key gangster political analyst Stephen Lawson on Wednesday when he joins us live. Earlier in the show, we mentioned that the giant pandas officially made it to Zoo Atlanta, arriving in Atlanta yesterday, getting some more information about the cuddly creatures and their flight. Two giant pandas from China in the U.S. The pair arrived at Zoo Atlanta this weekend, just days after Chinese President Xi Jinping said he would send them. ABC's Rhiannon Alley has more.
2: Before the pandas could be moved in those special crates they were shipped in, and before they could make their way to their new home at Zoo Atlanta, agents from the U.S. Fish and Wildlife hopped on board the FedEx Panda Express to check on the pandas. Their mission there was to make sure the pandas, Ping Ping and Fu Shuang, were healthy, happy, and doing okay after that long journey.
0: We told you earlier that the pandas are going to be in a month-long quarantine, a biosecure quarantine area, during which there's no visitors, and then it will be up to Zoo Atlanta to announce to the world when we can go see the cuddly little creatures there. Again, we reached out to Zoo Atlanta. They're not doing any interviews. They released a statement, but obviously everyone's excited to see the pandas. If you've never seen giant pandas before, you're excited. If you saw the last set that were here, you're excited. Everyone's excited. This is a big, big boom for Zoo Atlanta. Only three zoos in the U.S. have these pandas: the Smithsonian National Zoo in D.C., the San Diego Zoo in California. One zoo that does not have giant pandas, but they do have cuddly creatures, is the zoo that is Atlanta's only 24-hour traffic center. He's cuddly. He's adorable. He eats bamboo. He's Alex Williams.
3: Hey, Mark. How you doing, buddy? Let's throw a boat into the mix, because a truck hauling a boat just got in a crash in Norcross, 85 southbound below Indian Trail Road. That's going to be blocking a few left lanes. They're still passable right now. At least that HOT lane is, but no authorities on scene yet. Delays will get worse before they get better. And then below that, you still got a stalled big rig in the right center lane on 85 south at Pleasantdale Road. Avoid all that mess. Buford Highway is a good alternate to get you around that. Earlier crash, 7585 northbound up near Peachtree Pine Street. That is cleared and all lanes have reopened. 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From the Loud Security Systems Traffic Center, Triple Team Traffic, 95.5 WSB.
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0: Around this time of the year, you all know weather in Atlanta can be unpredictable. 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The next, there's a storm blowing in. 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
0: .11:53 on the Mark Arum Show, taking it way back, wishing TV legend Ed Sullivan a happy birthday. Born in the state in 1901, the father of late night TV. Am I giving that distinction? He died in 1974. Before there was Johnny Carson and everyone on Letterman and Leno, there was Ed Sullivan. Most notably, everyone's seen the clip when the Beatles made their first appearance in the United States. It was on Ed Sullivan's show. Ed Sullivan there, born on this date in 1901. If you know who Ed Sullivan is, you're my kind of people. Quick update on the nor'easter, and we talked about this on Friday. I mentioned the discussion I had with WSB meteorologist Christine Edwards. I said, hey, is the nor'easter going to affect us at all? And she said, no, Arum. But she did credit the amazing like fall-like weather we've had here because of the nor'easter. I forgot. She's a scientist. I'm not. It pushed something down and pushed something up. And anyway, the nor'easter was kind of a big deal. Flood water, though, receding. Cleanup getting underway following a week-long nor'easter along the East Coast. Communities who are affected from the Carolinas up to Maine. ABC's Leslie Lopez is on the Jersey Shore. Jersey Shore, Ortley Beach with more.
9: In Surf City, New Jersey.
13: Is that a little shark?
9: A dogfish shark spotted in a residence flooded driveway. And in East Rutherford, the strong wind gust sending portable toilets sliding across the parking lot at MetLife Stadium. Seafoam covering the streets in Scituate, Massachusetts. A storm surge there exposing the foundation of a home, prompting fears it may collapse. The storm even washing up the remains of a shipwreck in Nantucket, believed to be from a schooner that sank in the 1800s.
0: I talked to my parents yesterday. They got a lot of rain, some wind, but everything was okay in inland Connecticut or upstate Connecticut, as my buddy Lena talks about. Want to update this. Over the weekend, President Trump rejected a proposal from Iran that would reopen the Strait of Hormuz. Oil still high today and the market's in the red. ABC's Karen Travers at the White House.
14: It really comes out to like a repackaging of something that the United States had already agreed to, that memo of understanding back in June, but that was a deal that fell apart within just a couple of weeks. So it's really notable now to hear the president say things like they want to make a deal, but it's not the deal I want to make. And the president also telling Axios this is something that maybe we would have agreed to a year ago. They overplayed their hand.
0: Meantime, West Texas crude's up 3.38%, $95.50 a barrel. Brent crude north of $100 a barrel.
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16: This deal focuses on $30 billion worth of trade between the two countries. So $30 billion in goods going to China and $30 billion coming into the U.S. from China.
0: Trade czar Brendan Murray from Bloomberg News joined us live. Starting to get some more information about deals made by President Trump and President Xi in that state visit last week, including kind of a rough negotiation when it comes to tariff goods between the two nations, could save us consumers here in the U.S., United States a considerable amount of money. Now you know.
17: There aren't like savage attacks on Keisha Lance Bottoms. It's just news clips of the riots in 2020 and the people of Atlanta who had their homes broken into and their businesses burned.
0: Our very own Clark Griswold, a.k.a. Eric Erickson, back from his Vegas vacation. Really good stuff from Eric in depth about the big races here in Georgia, what's going on in the Senate race. And there he was referring to the governor's race between former Atlanta Mayor Keisha Lance Bottoms and Rick Jackson. Eric, of course, you're going to hear in just a couple of minutes on 95.5 WSB. Now you know.
18: One of the most interesting things that we found is that over a period of time, these data centers seem to be locating at places where it's not necessary that that is where all the consumption of these data center services are happening.
0: That was Professor Ram Chilapa from the Goizueta Business School at Emory University talking about the data center impact here in the Peach State and the possibility that I might get an honorary doctorate from Emory. Now you know because of the Mark Arum Show. The real Dr. Arum, by the way, Vinny,
19: and
0: not happy.
19: Now, are you guys ready for the Mark
0: Arum? He's not happy about that. All right, stars of the show, man, we did it without Deborah. High five, Vinny, Brooke, good job, guys. We made it one day. We made it through Monday. All three of us are getting a star of the show. I don't even know who's keeping track of stars of the show today. You're going to do it, Vinny? All right. So me, Vinny, Brooke, the professor gets a star of the show from Emory, Eric Erickson, Brandon Murray, and former FBI agent Rich Frankel. Very good stuff. All right, don't go anywhere. Your next chance to win a grand for groceries right after the new news. I'm going to give you a keyword. Pop that keyword into the WSB radio app. I will be active. I got a busy day today. You don't even know, Ving. My day just started. I'll be active on social at Mark Arum, M-A-R-K-A-R-U-M. Stay safe. Have a great Monday, Atlanta.

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6: It is 12 o'clock on this Monday, September 28th. Good afternoon. I'm Sabrina Cupid. The news here at noon, sponsored by Jim Ellis Automotive. And our top local story, three people facing multiple charges this noon of child abuse in a disturbing case out of Marietta.
7: A tip to the Department of Family and Children Services, or DFAC, sent police to a Bells Ferry apartment for a welfare check on two children believed abused. What they found? 15 children living in the two-bedroom apartment with their father and two women who were the mothers of the children.
8: By all accounts, the only way to explain this would be that the living conditions were deplorable.
7: Marietta Police Spokesman Chuck McPhillamy says the parents are all facing child abuse charges and drug charges. Lisa Nicholas, 95.5 WSB.
6: All right, another beautiful day on tap. Sunny, low humidity, and a high of 82. So how long will this great weather hang around? WSB meteorologist Christina Edwards will have Atlanta Radio's only five-day forecast at 12:05. Tropical storm Hannah has formed in the Atlantic Ocean, but forecasters say it is not threatening land. This is new at 12 o'clock. That long, empty hotel tower near Spaghetti Junction is a step closer to getting a new life.
9: DeKalb County has issued a permit for the redevelopment of the old Presidential Hotel tower near I-85 and I-285. The $53 million project would turn the 14-story building into 282 apartments. The tower opened as a hotel in 1973, later became a Ramada, and has been empty for more than a decade. The interior has already been gutted ahead of the renovation. Rob Archer, 95.5 WSB.
6: A University of Georgia student is seriously injured and recovering this afternoon after falling from an eighth-floor window of an off-campus apartment building. Police say the girl landed on a pool deck at the Rambler Apartments on West Broad Street in Athens. It's not clear what caused the student to fall. Georgia high school students reached a significant milestone in 2026.
10: Overall, Georgia high school seniors in the class of 2026 achieved the state's highest percentage dating back at least to 2011, when new federal guidelines for calculating rates were implemented. The figure of 88.5% represents a 1.3% increase over 2025 and a more than 21% increase since 2021. Two of the largest districts in Metro Atlanta, DeKalb and Fulton schools, also posting record numbers. DeKalb's rate has increased for 5 years straight. Fulton set an all-time mark at 93.44%. Graham Carroll, 95.5 WSB.
6: Atlanta's National Women's Soccer League team unveils new details this morning ahead of its debut in 2028.
11: Atlanta City FC will be the team's name. Players will wear red and Georgia peach. Its crest will be a red phoenix surrounded by dogwood blossoms. An A forms in the middle of the phoenix. Atlanta City FC will now build a 38,000-square-foot facility, four soccer fields, and two half-pitches near Atlanta United's Children's Healthcare of Atlanta training ground in Marietta. The team says in a statement, "We are proud to build a club that belongs to Atlanta and represent its future on the national stage." Cheryl Castro, 95.5 WSB.
6: The Education Department officially rolling back Title IX protections for trans students today. Education Secretary Linda McMahon rescinding the Biden administration's interpretation of the law, eliminating gender identity as a protected class, saying it will protect women's sports. The rule had already been struck down by the courts in in Republican-led states, the National Women's Law Center, criticizing the decision today, saying the Trump administration should be enforcing the law to protect survivors of sexual assault. A 20% increase in property taxes could get approved at tonight's Roswell City Council meeting. Roswell's millage rate has been holding steady for over a decade, but city council members say the higher operating costs are behind a call to jump from 4.95 to 5.9 mils. Approval would mean that the tax on a $500,000 property would jump about $190 a year. Be sure and check back for updates this evening. And of course, on the Tuesday edition of Atlanta's Morning News, we'll let you know what they decide. The Atlanta-based CDC is investigating a multi-city outbreak of E. coli infections linked to Grazier's raw milk cheeses. Georgia, among the states impacted, the cheese was sold by Sierra Nevada Cheese Company. Over half of the people sickened in this outbreak are children 5 years old or younger, more than half a dozen people ending up in the hospital. And these products have a long shelf life, so you'll want to check and make sure you don't have the recalled cheese products. If you do, you want to toss them out. We do have more information for you at WSBRadio.com. And SpaceX's massive Starship rocket successfully launching and finally making it into low Earth orbit for the first time today.
5: Definitely not the outcome we were all hoping to hear today. Since we had that engine go out during that ascent burn, the team has made the call not to commit to orbit.
6: And despite this initial call, SpaceX eventually cleared Starship to orbit the Earth. The rocket is carrying 26 Starlink satellites that are expected to deploy during the flight. Plans ultimately call for the Starship to carry Artemis 4 astronauts to the surface of the moon in a mission set for late 2028. Let's check your money. The Dow down more than 0.5%. NASDAQ's down almost 0.5%. The S&P's also in the red, down more than 0.5%. It's time for live team coverage of traffic and weather. Alex Williams, how are we doing on the roads?
12: Not too good in Gwinnett County, Sabrina. Travel advisory continues. 85 southbound below Indian Trail Road. Crash is knocking out three left lanes. This involves a pickup truck that was hauling a boat. So going to take a while to clean it up. Use Buford Highway as an alternate. Below that, they're still trying to get this stalled big rig out of the right center lane. A hero's on scene about to try to tow this 85 southbound at Pleasant Dale Road, exit 96. From the Trustdale.com Traffic Center, Triple Team Traffic, 95.5 WSB.
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13: Blue skies and sunshine for today with a high of 82. Sunset around 7:30. Temperatures will be in the low 70s. At that time, continuing to cool into the mid-50s for tomorrow morning. Tomorrow afternoon, sunny skies and a high around 86. Wednesday and Thursday, sunny skies trending a little warmer and with a little more humidity. Morning lows in the upper 50s, daytime highs in the upper 80s. The next chance of rain starts to move in on Friday.
6: 72 degrees in Johns Creek, 73 Peachtree City, and here in Atlanta, 72 degrees. 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I'm Sabrina Cupid, 95.5 WSB.
14: 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You have until 12:30 p.m. to enter the keyword, win $1,000. The keyword is Monday. Don't forget, if you get a call after 12:30 from an 833 number, pick it up. Could be us telling you you won $1,000. The keyword is Monday. Good luck.
15: Greetings, conversationalists. Welcome. It's Eric Erickson here. The phone number, 877-973-7425. Hello to Tim out in Las Vegas, who saw me at Nora's with my kids the other night listening. Very, very nice. We had a great time. Glad to be back. Got a little under the weather. We got to shoot flamethrowers and machine guns, and it was awesome. SpaceX has launched its Starship. First successful launch. It is now shooting out version 3 Starlink satellites. Super impressive technology. Congratulations to Elon Musk. Big success for that company. And just 2 years ago, there were a whole lot of people online saying it was impossible. It wasn't going to happen. It couldn't be done. And yet here they came and they did it. We have to begin today with the good news. If I could title this hour of the podcast, the podcast title for this hour would simply be the good news and the bad news. And we'll get to the bad news, but we should start with the good news. And the good news, my friends, is that we are clobbering Iran without shots being fired. Now, you should know, Iran is getting desperate. There was an attempted terror attack in Great Britain this weekend, and all signs point to it being Iranian-backed. You should know, and this is insane, but the British have let the would-be terrorists out of jail on bond. That's right. They've been bailed out. They're on the loose in Great Britain. These attackers attempted to attack a British Air Force base where the Americans have launched a series of bomber attacks on Iran. A farmer saw the truck and saw men in masks and turned around, went home, called the cops. The cops showed up and foiled the attack. Allegedly, we were looking at the attackers, but there's no guarantee that's actually the case. It was a farmer, though. And now these individuals have been let out on bail. Great Britain is a failing nation. It is wild. But while all of this is happening, though, I got to tell you, things are actually looking good in the Middle East. Oil exports from the Persian Gulf are almost back to pre-war levels. Iranian exports are at zero. Blockading Iran's blockade worked, and Iran isn't going to stand up for this. We put this in the show notes today. If you want to text show to 33777, we get the show notes, and things are actually going great for the United States. This is Chris Wright talking about gas prices. You should know big diesel refinery up in Illinois that got flooded a while back is now fully operational again. Pumping out diesel. This is the Secretary of Energy.
16: Obviously, we got to start with what everyone is talking about, which is the cost of fuel right now, right? People don't necessarily appreciate all that goes into it, but they just know that when they go to the gas pump, they're paying more for gas right now than maybe they were a year ago. Now, it is still under the $5 a gallon high we saw under the Biden administration. How can you explain to people when relief is coming and where they're going to see it?
17: President Trump, both of his terms, all in on energy addition, growing American oil production, growing American natural gas production, growing American refinery production. But yet we've got two large crises in the world today. One, the Russia-Ukraine war. Ukraine has just devastated Russian refining capacity. And of course, the conflict in the Middle East has also interrupted flows. This has pushed up gasoline prices, pushed up diesel prices. Any progress in either one of these conflicts will bring downward pressure on prices. We're also doing everything we can in the administration to grow America's refinery throughput. The biggest problem right now with gasoline and diesel prices is refineries, because the Russian refineries are devastated, like 40% down from where they were before. We've lost some capacity in the Middle East that's not bringing products to market. During the Biden administration, they celebrated closing over a dozen United States refineries, and Governor Gavin Newsom in California in the last 12 months forced the closure of two more refineries. It's that missing refining capacity is what's given that extra boost to prices. And we're working to build the first new refinery in the United States in decades.
15: That new refinery being built in the United States is being built by Rick Jackson, the Republican gubernatorial candidate in Georgia, and some of his investors. It's going to be in Texas, and it should be set up to refine sweet crude so we can define domestically what we produced. Now, that kind of lays it out. Chris Wright is probably one of the best spokesmen on energy out there, super smart guy. Iran's foreign minister was on Meet the Press this weekend, had this to say.
18: Are you preparing for this war to resume?
19: We are fully prepared for the time for the war to be resumed. And I repeat, we stand firm in the face of any new aggression, even if it comes to a doomsday war. But at the same time, we are ready, we stand ready for diplomacy. It is up to President Trump to choose. He wanted unconditional surrender in the previous war in 2 days, and now it's 8 months that they are fighting with no result. A new aggression would be certainly the same. You are fully prepared for that.
15: They're prepared for the war, but they're making demands the president says they're not going to take. This is Julia Benbrook from CNN, the president rejecting what Iran wants.
20: President Donald Trump says he has rejected Iran's latest proposal, calling it unacceptable. Now, the details of what is in the proposal are scarce, but Iran's foreign minister said that it did nothing more than what was in the Memorandum of Understanding, the agreement signed by both the United States and Iran back in June, but that was scrapped shortly thereafter. This recent proposal, Iran says, would have led to the reopening of the Strait of Hormuz in exchange for some of its longstanding demands of the United States.
15: Yeah, Iran is it's begging to get out of the deal. We're starting to have serious impact on. This is the UN ambassador, Mike Waltz.
21: And joining me right now is the U.S. ambassador to the United Nations, former Congressman Mike Waltz. Thank you so much for joining us, ambassador. So this deal with Iran that Iran proposed that the president has rejected. It included reopening the Strait of Hormuz and resuming talks over Iran's nuclear program in exchange for the U.S. lifting its naval blockade against Iran and ending economic penalties. What specifically did the president object to in this proposal?
2: Well, Jake, as you mentioned, they were asking for everything up front. They were asking for relief from billions and billions of sanctions that are going into place as Operation Economic Fury, but also, Jake, importantly, snapback sanctions from the United Nations that have been in place for many years because Iran has violated over and over again a number of issues related to its nuclear program. They were also asking for access to billions in frozen assets that have also been frozen because of those violations. So the bottom line is they were asking for everything up front with a promise that they would then talk. And I'll remind everyone, once we got to the MOU from just a few months ago, the Iranians immediately violated it by attacking international shipping in violation of international law. And
15: that's Mike Waltz, UN ambassador, talking to Jake Tapper, and this is an interview that Donald Trump did.
3: If you look at their economy, it's gone. They have no economy. The value of their money is, as they say, valueless. We have inflation. They have inflation now of close to 300%. I heard 318% as of this morning. 300, meaning their money shot, their economy shot, their military shot. They're in trouble.
22: Yeah. Are strikes before midterms still on the table for you?
3: I don't want to say that.
22: Okay.
3: I don't want to say that. I mean, it's possible, but I just don't want to say that.
15: That's the president. Now, here's the thing. This is really good news for the president, and he deserves a lot of credit for this. The Wall Street Journal had a piece out this weekend. If you got the morning email from me, the Wall Street Journal, I got the link in there. Treasury officials have been meeting with 50 different countries shutting down Iran's economy. Oman has now banned one of Iran's major air forces. It's tied, or airlines tied, to the Iranian Revolutionary Guard Corps. Every Middle Eastern country now with U.S. relations is blocking every Iranian airline. The United Arab Emirates has now shut down access to Bank Mile, Iran's largest commercial bank. Turkey has also canceled all their flights and shut down the bank. Azerbaijan and Georgia have shut them down, and Britain will not renew waivers for Iranian banks in London, shutting Iran out of all Western banks. Even China says it's cracking down. We don't believe China. Robin Brooks is a noted global economist and writes this: media coverage of U.S. sanctions on Iran and the naval blockade are unrelentingly negative. The standard narrative goes that we've already sanctioned Iran massively, so what good will a few more do? This is nonsense. After Russia's invasion of Ukraine, I learned that the mainstream media bashes economic warfare no matter what. I'm a proponent of sanctions and pushed for a naval blockade of Iran back in March. Let's set the record straight on this. This week's raft of measures from the U.S. Treasury is an important step in the right direction. There's much hand-wringing over China's role, but now the UAE has suspended all trade with Iran, and Turkey has now come in the crosshairs and folded as well. Basically, what this guy points out is that Iran has largely protected its upper income classes for some time because of flow-throughs from foreign banks, and those flow-throughs are now cut off. So even the wealthy people in Iran who support the Iranian regime are now getting crushed for the first time. In fact, far more aggressively. The Wall Street Journal reports that the United States, even after 2010, never as aggressively pushed the sanctions regime with Iran. They always gave Iran wiggle room, and the president at this point is giving Iran no wiggle room at all. And the result is that the Iranian elite are now feeling pain where in the past they've been able to protect themselves from the pain. And the Iranians are now running to the table begging for a deal, begging for something to happen. Unemployment is spiking among Iran's young people. Shortages are pushing the country to hyperinflation. The president of Iran is conceding the economic damage this week is being felt across Iran. And so suddenly we have a would-be terror attack in Great Britain. The president was asked about that terror attack. This is what the president said.
3: The arrest in the UK was fantastic. Working with Britain, it was an amazing job. We had them under investigation. They were looking to do big damage to our port. We had them under view for a long time, and we got them.
15: That's the president, and yeah, we were able to catch these guys. He said they were under review. Maybe it wasn't the farmer. Maybe it was one way or the other. What we know is that a U.S. defense official confirms 22 million barrels of oil passed through the Strait of Hormuz on Friday night, the most since the war began. ExxonMobil's refinery in Joliet, Illinois is back online, and Iran has completely lost control of this. You'll see this in the show notes today. The key development has become the UAE's complete refusal now to do any business or trade, including financial trade, with Iran, something that even during the war they maintained they would still do, and now they've shut it down. This is staggering for the president. This is a foreign policy and military success by the president. This is very good news for the president. Very good news. The problem for Republicans is this. It's not going to translate into the polling because people are feeling the gas prices at home and more Republicans believe doom is coming for them. I'm actually more optimistic. Maybe I'm the Jim Cramer of politics here, saying things are they're going to be bad, just not as bad. So where do you put your finger on the bad? That's the thing we got to deal with when we come back here, because we're having staggering success in the Middle East. The president's foreign policy and pressure on Iran is paying off in ways that people did not believe it would pay off. And concurrent to all of that, here at home, as doom approaches for Iran in the Middle East, doom approaches the GOP here for 10 to 15 days now. The amount of oil coming out of the Persian Gulf has gone up every single day. Iran claims it is hitting ships. There have been no reported ships hit in the Middle East. Iran still thinks it can do an in-run around the president and the administration by going to the media and claiming it's a disaster. And more the media is being tipped off to the fact that it's not a disaster, that things are actually going okay. The tide has turned in the Middle East in our favor, and the president deserves a ton of credit for that.
0: Have something to say?
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12: 1221, Trustdale.com Traffic Center. Travel advisory. Crash cleanup continues in Norcross, 85 southbound. Before you get, or just south, I should say, of Indian Trail Road, only two right lanes are open. It is very tough out of the Duluth area. I'd go ahead and use Buford Highway as an alternate. Good news south of that, though, the earlier crash or stalled big rig, 85 southbound at Pleasantdale Road, that has been moved out of the roadway. 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
15: Welcome back. It is Eric Erickson here across the United States. The phone number 877-973-7425. If you didn't hear, the Americans won the President's Cup this weekend. Big golf tournament. Some real classy work from Scottie Scheffler. This is the American coach.
36: And one last shout out, Donald Trump, President Trump. He told me I was going to bring some energy today for you guys. You guys need it. And I told him if we did this, he gets all the credit. So thank you, President Trump.
15: Yeah, the president showed up. You know, there were rumors that he wanted a 15-minute speech. He showed up, was given the microphone, and said, I don't want to have a speech. I want to watch golf, have fun, and moved on. There was a moment of just real class at the President's Cup. Scottie Scheffler and his opponent were on a hole. Echeverria is the guy he was against, Nico Echeverria. And as he was in his backswing, a fan in the crowd yelled, "Go, Scotty!" extremely loud, distracted Scottie Scheffler's opponent as he was swinging. The guy was furious, as Echeverria was, and Scottie Scheffler took up for him and conceded the hole, saying it was otherwise would have been bad sportsmanship. It was actually a great round, and Scheffler wound up winning. up two, gave the Americans their third point of the day. But it was super classy by Scottie Scheffler. The fan intentionally was trying to throw Scottie Scheffler's opponent off his game, and Scheffler wasn't having it. Yelled at the fans, said there's no place for that. This was at a moment where all the fans were told to be absolutely quiet. This guy completely tried to throw Nico Echeverria off his game. So Scottie Scheffler stood up and defended. It was good for Scottie Scheffler. Now, would he have done it if he was behind? That's what people are saying today. Probably so. Scottie Scheffler's a stand-up guy. And the Americans wound up winning the President's Cup. They had fallen so far behind, they were expected to lose it, and they rallied and came back. Great game. Good football games yesterday, too. 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
5: It is 12:30. Good afternoon. I'm Sabrina Cupid. 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Our top local story. Three people are facing serious charges, multiple charges of child abuse in a case out of Marietta based on a call to defects regarding the possible abuse of two children. Marietta police went to an apartment on Bells Ferry Road. No adults came to the door, but who emerged, surprised police, according to Chuck McPhillamy with Marietta Police.
6: The door opened and 15 different children, all ranging from 1 to 17 years old, exited that two-bedroom apartment. Certainly, that was the first surprise of many that would come.
5: The male suspect says all 15 children are his, split between the two women who were arrested. Police say they were all living in deplorable conditions. Beautiful day ahead, sunny, low humidity, and a high of 82. Will this nice weather hang around? WSB meteorologist Christina Edwards will have Atlanta's most accurate and dependable forecast coming your way in just a matter of minutes. Georgia's high school classes of 2026 set a record with a graduation rate of more than 88%. A total of 147 Georgia school districts recorded graduation rates at or above 90%. 69 districts recorded rates at or above 95%. Georgia's statewide graduation rate has increased by more than 20 percentage points since the year 2011. Senate Minority Leader Chuck Schumer is urging the FDA to crack down on illegal vapes from China. Schumer says he suspects that Chinese manufacturers are creating, quote, a knockoff nicotine chemical product to put into their vapes to evade FDA detection. He wants the agency to analyze and identify exactly what is in Chinese vapes. The city of Dunwoody is offering amnesty for past due traffic citations or active bench warrants through October and November. Fees will be waived. The program is designed to allow folks to take care of outstanding failure to appear violations and reduce the risk of arrest. According to the latest analysis from the Bank of America, consumers are spending more on their hobbies even as inflation is high. Sales at sporting goods, hobby, musical instrument, and bookstores rose more than 10% over the last year. Well, the markets are in the red today. The Dow down 150 at 51,678. NASDAQ also down almost 0.5%, and so is the S&P. It's 12:32.
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4: Better news in Norcross. Crash has cleared. Sabrina, all lanes are back open. 85 southbound below Indian Trail Road. Still slow from Highway 316, but if you're in those backups, hang in there. They are going to start to thin out. Some brake lights on the west side perimeter. 285 southbound, slow into the work zone, starting at Hollowell Parkway. From the Trustdale.com Traffic Center, Triple Team Traffic, 95.5 WSB.
5: I'm WSB meteorologist Christina Edward. Sunny skies with low humidity today, warming to a high of 82. Cooling back down to the mid-50s for tonight.
3: We have 73 degrees here in Midtown Atlanta. More news at 1 o'clock. Breaking news when it happens. I'm Sabrina Cupid, 95.5 WSB.
6: Greetings, conversationalists. Glad to have you with me. The phone number is 877-973-7425. I am delighted that you could be with me. I hope you had a great weekend. We did. We went to Las Vegas, took the kids out there, met a number of listeners, a couple of whom listen on the WSB radio app, my flagship station, live in Las Vegas, some who listen in Las Vegas. They found me, and I'm always stunned to be recognized, particularly in a place like Las Vegas, where not regularly on TV, but on the radio, and yet people either hear the voice or they see me and they recognize me. It was a good time. We got to talk about the bad news now. I started with the good news. It was my intention to start with good news, and I know people are going to attack me for the bad news. And I got to tell you, I'm still not at the point where I believe the nightmare scenarios for the GOP. I keep hearing more and more about these nightmare scenarios that the GOP is going to get wiped out, that it's going to be a bloodbath, and I don't believe it. Now, let me clarify by that. I don't believe the GOP is going to win. I think the House is gone. It is a foregone conclusion that the House of Representatives is gone. But I think the GOP can keep the Senate. And I'm still not there. There are a lot of people now who think the GOP is going to lose a massive number of Senate seats that they shouldn't lose. You've got my buddy Mark Halpern out there saying that the freakout extends to Mississippi and to South Carolina and to Kansas. And I don't believe that's the case. And here's why. As a student of history, if you go back to 2020 and you look in 2020, the Republicans had the freakouts about the exact same things. It was Kansas. It was South Carolina. It was Texas. It was Iowa. It was Ohio. All of those same races in those same places had a massive freakout. And ultimately, Republicans came home. You know the number one problem Republicans have right now? The number one problem Republicans have in the midterm election is not independent voters. They've already lost the independent voters. Republicans are not getting the independent voters back this year. The number one problem Republicans have is they've lost Republican voters. The Republican voters are not voting Democrat. The Republican voters are staying home. I have heard from Republicans in Texas and in Georgia. I've heard from Republicans, strategists in Ohio.

0: may not tell you what you want to hear, but he tells you what you need to hear. It's the Eric Erickson Show.
1: Hello there. Welcome. It is Eric Erickson. Glad to have you with me. 877-973-7425 is the number. 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Sent my buddy Kevin one. He sent me pictures this weekend playing golf. Loves the putter. Said he wasn't sure he'd ever move beyond a lab putter, but he's impressed with what Van Allen has put together. VanAllenGolf.com. I got to play you this. This is Elon Musk talking about Starlink.
2: So the V3 satellite is a gigantic, and you can look it up on the internet. It's 10 to 20 times more capable than V2. It's a very big satellite. In fact, it can only be launched on Starship. It's too big to be launched on any other rocket on Earth. So Starship has a 30-foot diameter cargo bay. The V3 satellites are, they're about 7 meters, so about 22, 23 feet wide. So very, very big. Like the size of a small bus, essentially.
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9: It is 1 o'clock at afternoon. I'm Sabrina Cupid. This news is sponsored by Nelson Exteriors. Georgia students in the high school class of 2026 get high marks when it comes to graduation rates.
10: The numbers are out for the four-year graduation rates in high schools across the state, and this year's figure of 88.5% is the highest since adjustments for calculating the figures were made in 2011. Since that time, the state's rate has climbed steadily each year and is now over 21% higher than the initial rate of 67.4%. Among metro districts, Decatur City joined Forsyth and Carroll County schools as top performers, each issuing diplomas to over 96% of their senior classes. Graham Carroll, 95.5 WSB.
9: Your weather for today, sunny, low humidity, and a high of 82. WSB meteorologist Christina Edwards will have Atlanta's most accurate and dependable forecast straight ahead. A tip about two possibly abused children in Marietta turns into a surprise, even for police.
11: Marietta police were acting on a tip to DFACS and conducting a welfare check when they arrived at a Bells Ferry apartment. No adults entered the door. Then, not two, but 15 children exited the apartment, all living in the two-bedroom with their biological father and mothers.
12: We can't say thank you enough to the individual that submitted the welfare check, raising everyone's awareness to the situation.
11: Marietta police spokesman Chuck McPhillamy says the parents are facing multiple child abuse and drug charges. Lisa Nicholas, 95.5 WSB.
9: All right, thank you, Lisa. This is new this afternoon, a WSB scam alert. The Spalding County Sheriff's Office says somebody's impersonating a lieutenant and calling residents claiming they have failed to appear in court and have a warrant out for their arrest. Officials say that the office will never call and demand money to resolve a warrant or avoid an arrest. If you receive one of these calls, don't provide any personal information and just hang up the phone. A University of Georgia student is seriously injured after falling from an eighth-floor window at an off-campus apartment building. Police say the girl landed on a pool deck at the Rambler Apartments on West Broad Street. Police are not saying what caused the student to fall at this point. And one of the most visibly empty buildings around Spaghetti Junction may finally be coming back to life.
13: The old Presidential Hotel Tower has sat vacant for more than a decade. Now DeKalb County has issued a land disturbance permit for a $53 million redevelopment. The plan calls for 282 apartments inside the 14-story tower, including studios, one- and two-bedroom units, and four penthouses. The building's interior has already been stripped out for the renovation. Rob Archer, 95.5 WSB.
9: As we take a look at the markets, Dow, NASDAQ, S&P, all in negative territory, down more than 0.5%.
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9: 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Alex Williams in the WSB 24-hour traffic center.
20: Hey, Sabrina, a few brake lights. I'm watching 75 northbound in Cobb County between Marietta and Kennesaw. There has been a stall partially impacting the left lane between Barrett Parkway and Chastain Road. Right lanes are a little crowded southbound, leaving Delk Road. That traffic trying to get onto 285. And a little slow 316 westbound in Gwinnett County in the work zone, leaving Cedars Road. Those delays improve once you get past Hurricane Trail and High Hope Road. And 85 southbound, still seeing a few brake lights from 316 to Beaver Ruin Road. From the Trustdale.com Traffic Center, Triple Team Traffic, 95.5 WSB.
21: I'm WSB meteorologist Christina Upward. Sunny skies today, warming to a high around 82, cooling down for tonight, lows in the mid-50s. Tomorrow and Wednesday, sunshine trending a little hotter, climbing to the upper 80s, increasing humidity through the course of this week.
9: 75 degrees in Woodstock, it's 76 in Forest Park. Covington has 76 degrees with sunshine. We'll have more news at 1:30, breaking news when it happens. I'm Sabrina Cupid, 95.5 WSB.

0: friends, and welcome. It is Eric Erickson, and I am so delighted to have you with me. The phone number is 877-973-7425 if you want to be on the program. What the heck is agentic banking? It is the latest fear on Wall Street. In fact, I see them talking about it on TV right now. This is so timely. They're talking about it on the networks. Agentic banking. I am trying to be real honest here, trying not to talk as much about AI because it's a huge topic, but I got a sense that I have been spending way too much time on AI stuff with you guys, probably more than you care. But this one is new, and again, I've got the TV screens up, and multiple networks are talking about agentic banking and Apollo Global. Apollo Global is a private equity group, and they're warning that this could be trouble for banks. So, let's just pause for a moment. One of the interesting side effects of technology in the last 50 years is how more and more technology has actually made things cheaper for you. Just think about it for a minute. Just think about this. Right now, you can get on Amazon and you can order not just books, you can order all sorts of stuff and have it delivered to your house in many cases the next day or within 2 days. You never have to go to the grocery store. Never have to do it. Last night, my kids and I got home from Las Vegas and we were all tired and the grocery shopping needed to be done. And instead of going to the grocery store, my wife's like, you know what? Yeah, I know you don't like it, but just let's do Instant Cart and the groceries delivered to our house. Made it more convenient. So that was a little more expensive, but it was certainly convenient. Technology can make things convenient for you, can make things cheaper for you. Yes, it is true. The local mom and pop shop might have gone out of business because of Amazon, but also because of Walmart. And now Walmart's prices have had to come down to keep you going to the store or going online to compete with Amazon. You have benefited. These technology increases and these technological advances in society, though everyone freaks out about them, remember all the freakouts about Amazon putting people out of business. And now we've got the freakout over AI, and the new freakout is coming from companies. So Meta has out a new AI client called Muse. And I have been using Muse. You know, Claude is my preferred, but Muse does stuff that Claude does not do. You can give Muse access to your bank accounts. I have done that, and to my computer. Now, it's read-only. That means it can't make adjustments to your bank account, but here's what Muse can do and what Muse did for me yesterday. Muse discovered that I have 3 separate Spotify subscriptions. Apparently, I've got a family subscription for my family, but my wife and daughter both got separate subscriptions for themselves, even though I've got the family plan. So it went in and wiped out subscriptions, saving me money. It also realized that I have subscription plans to TV services we don't use, Peacock being one of them, and got rid of that for me yesterday. It saved me a couple hundred bucks a month. It has come up with other recommendations on things to save me money for, and this is where Apollo is warning about agentic banking. Here's the problem. There are banks out there that exist because of inertia. They put you in a checking account or a savings account that offers barely any interest. Meanwhile, there's a money market account out there earning 3 to 4% interest, maybe 5% interest. And what agentic banking is they're going to be able to figure out for you where to save you money, these AI agents are, and they're going to do it for you. You won't have to go into your bank and transfer all of your money to a new bank and close your bank account. The AI will do it for you. Or it will give you recommendations, and AI will give you recommendation and say, hey, why don't you move money into this account because you're going to get 4% interest, and right now you're getting 1/10 of 1% interest on this account. And you're going to be making more money. But this is where the warning comes in. The warning is the bank is going to lose money. See, what the bank does is it puts your money in accounts, and then the bank lends your money to other people. They've always got to have reserves in case you got to cash out. They got to be able to get your money back. But essentially what's going on here is the banks are using your money to lend to people based on your deposits. So there is a guy who works for Apollo Global Management. His name is Torsten Slok. He says that AI agents such as Meta's Muse are empowered to make common sense money moves, such as moving your cash from a checking account to a high-yield savings account. If every household uses AI agents to optimize the return on their cash balances, banks could lose a large share of the cheap deposits they rely on to make loans, which would be a problem for the entire financial system. Yahoo Finance's David Hollerith recently detailed Wall Street is already aware that AI agents could help consumers get a better deal on their cash. We see deposit sorting, frictionless movement of excess liquidity to higher yielding alternatives as a real threat to industry net interest margins, says Bank of America analyst Ibrahim Poonawala wrote on a Thursday to a note to clients. Agentic assistants are potentially an entirely new frontier for consumers, and personal finance is seen as a clear opportunity area. Every single one of you listening right now, myself included, relies a lot on inertia. Don't you? I know I do. I just leave things alone. Like my wife, so you know, I've got an Old Glory bank account, but our primary bank account is still Bank of America. It's Bank of America because it's the account my wife has had since she was 6 years old. It's the bank account I moved into when we got married. Put my name on the account. We don't do the. I think it's a terrible, terrible habit in marriage for you and your spouse to have separate bank accounts. You're in this together. You should combine your bank account. And we did. And our bills are paid through the Bank of America account. Most of them, not all of them. Some go through Old Glory. But I would not know how to begin to unravel from Bank of America. I wouldn't know how to. So many of our bills are just automatically paid. We don't even get bills in the mail anymore. They're just all electronic. And it goes to Bank of America. Bank of America pays them. I wouldn't begin to know how to undo that. But you know what? Muse mapped it out for me yesterday as an experiment. And Muse could help me do it. And help you do it. It can save you money. What's so interesting here to me in this entire story is that the banks are the losers. When you go to any town in America, when you like I was out in Oklahoma City, was out in Tulsa, or here in Macon, Georgia, where I live, all the big buildings in towns, they're bank buildings. Go to Atlanta. Truist used to be the SunTrust building. Truist has a great bank. You got a Bank of America tower in Atlanta. All the big buildings are the banks. The banks make the money. And the banks, you never get a bet against the house, never get a bet against the bank. And the banks lend money by giving you a checking account with a paltry percentage point of savings. And then your money is loaned out to others. And the banks charge them a large amount of interest. And the banks make money, but you don't make very much money. And so here comes the AI agent saying, hey, you've got money in a savings account with barely any interest. And if you move it to this money yield account, you could be making three times as much interest. You should do it. You want me to help. And it works. It works. I like the idea. And time and time again, technology winds up benefiting you and me. Time and time again, technology lowers prices for you and me. I haven't bought toilet paper at the grocery store in years, or paper towels for that matter. And I use a lot of paper towels. I haven't bought soap from the grocery store in a while. I have medicines now that come through internet pharmacies, and it saves me money, and I don't have to leave the house. I'm kind of a big fan of the internet. I'm a big fan of Amazon. I like the fact that, for example, this weekend, I poured my entire year's worth of bank statements into Claude and said, Claude, can you show me all of my monthly recurring expenditures so I can see which ones I can cancel and save some money? And I competed it against Muse, and they came up with the same things. The difference was that Muse was able to tell me how to navigate Spotify to cancel stuff. If you know how to use it, it comes in handy. What's so interesting is that back in the late 90s, early 2000s, during the dot-com bubble, analysts began to warn that brick-and-mortar stores were going to have a hard time competing against the dot-com era giants like Amazon. And they were right, by the way. There are a number of businesses that went out of business. And you know, it kind of makes me sad. Local stores for furniture, local stores for cooking supplies, kitchen supplies. A lot of local stores for a lot of local bookstores. Bookstores, interestingly enough, kind of rebranded and regrouped. And bookstores became also coffee shops. And they became gathering places for their community. And a lot of local bookshops survived. The Barnes & Noble is a success story in this. Barnes & Noble not only has an online branch that competes against Amazon, but Barnes & Noble, local Barnes & Nobles have become a meeting place now. They encourage people to come in and hang out. They have toys for the kids to play with. They have a coffee shop. They've been able to become a destination. My family goes to our local Barnes & Nobles pretty regularly, not just to buy books, but to browse, to hang out. My kids want to buy Legos and movies, and then you get it all at Barnes & Nobles now in a way you not used to not. They had to adapt to the internet. Others have not been able to adapt so well. Some companies have gone completely out of business, couldn't keep up. And now AI and technology are finally coming for the banks. I don't think it's a bad thing at all that AI is coming for the banks to empower you to find a better bank. Maybe you like your bank. I like Old Glory Bank. I really do. They actually are my bank. But some people don't like their bank. And some people, you might be able to find better interest rates. I had my AI agent the other day go through all of my investments and say, what could I be doing better? What should I move around? And it prepared a list of questions for me to ask my money manager. It's becoming handy. Handy enough that the big guns on Wall Street are now beginning to sound the alarm that consumers might get too much power from AI, that consumers might be able to make more money because of AI, that consumers might be able to finally beat the bank because of AI. And they're sounding the alarm. Think about that. They're sounding the alarm that you might be empowered to make more money and the bank make less money. That, to me, sounds like a pretty good deal.
1: Those who love him, listen to find out what he's going to say next. Those who disagree with him, also listen to see what he's going to say next. It's the Eric Erickson Show.
2: 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Better news in Kennesaw. That trouble that was impacting the left lane, 75 north before Chastain Road, that has cleared. Everything's starting to move better there out of Marietta. Traveling into Midtown, 75-85 southbound, slowing coming to their merging point around Atlantic Station. Some of that moderate volume will stay with you down to North Avenue. 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
1: Hello, my friends. How are you? The phone number is 877-973-7425 if you want to be on the program. So, three blocks from where I sit broadcasting right now, there was a mass shooting over the weekend. A group of 18-year-olds who went to a party in Macon, Georgia. And 12 teens, thankfully none were killed, 12 were wounded in a shooting. A 17-year-old male and an 18-year-old were in critical condition. The local sheriff, Sheriff Davis, said in an afternoon press conference attended by the mayor and the school superintendent, nine others, five 18-year-olds, four 17-year-olds were listed in stable condition. And a 19-year-old victim arrived at the hospital Sunday afternoon. Three of the victims went to Northeast High School in Macon, Georgia, and they were on the football team. The sheer number of victims, as well as family members and friends who gathered at the hospital, forced deputies and hospital security to cordon off the area. They were at an Airbnb in Jones County. The rental owner became concerned with the activity going on, and the Airbnb owner learned some of them had guns. And so they sent them out, pushed them out. So they congregated at a local park three blocks from where I am. Had a mass shooting. So they were there late at night. Another group arrived. An argument began. And what the sheriff in Middle Georgia points out is that many of these kids had guns and their parents knew they had guns. Underage and had guns. The parents, by the way, will be prosecuted because you're not supposed to have the guns. Maybe some of these parents ought to think about having a curfew at home to keep these kids out of the street with their guns. When we find out who did this, and we're going to find out who did this, I'll guarantee you there's some adults, loved ones, or guardians who knew they had guns. Not a doubt in my mind. And if we can charge the adults in connection with this, we're going to do it. The gathering was after hours. The park had closed at 10 p.m. The gates were unlocked, however. And I mean, this is right by my office. Right by my office. Now, you know, the funny part about this is that local TV crew went down there the day after the shooting to cover it. Found more gun casings that the police had missed in the investigation. There were so many out there laying around. I'm glad nobody was killed. This is ridiculous, though. This is truly ridiculous that this is happening. And you can make your all your implications, and many of you will be right on them. And there's some cultural rot going on in portions of the community, and it's a rot that's reflected nationwide, and it's pathetic. Now, let's move on, and let me tell you about my perfectly snug mattress topper. My daughter, we were on the plane coming home yesterday, all of us complaining about Delta's terrible Wi-Fi, and my daughter looked at me and she said, I can't wait to get home so that I can sleep cool, because she has the perfectly snug mattress topper, the air conditioner for your bed, because we all got a little hot in the hotel rooms in Vegas. The air conditioner was great, but you know, they pile you under like these hens, these massive comforters. I don't understand why. I want layers. Nonetheless, she slept well last night. She said she came by and brought me coffee because the perfectly snug mattress topper is like an air conditioner for your bed. Now, I had to take mine off the other day because I got the new mattress, but I've had to put it back on. And last night, I woke up cold in the middle of the night, and I turned on the heater because it's gotten chilly here in Middle Georgia at night. It was cool last night. Boy, the fall pollen is out. 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
6: It is 1:30. Good afternoon. I'm Sabrina Cupid. This news sponsored by Ben Hill Renovation. In Marietta, a man and two women have been arrested for abusing children, their children. And there were 15 kids between the three of them living in the same apartment on Bells Ferry Road.
7: All three of them are now facing multiple felony charges per child. One for
3: cruelty to children in the first degree and one for cruelty in the second degree per child.
6: Marietta Police Chuck McPhillamy says that the male suspect says all 15 children are his, split between the two women who were arrested. Police say they were all living in deplorable conditions. Your weather for today, sunny, low humidity, and a high of 82, says WSB meteorologist Christina Edwards. A University of Georgia student is seriously injured after falling from an eighth-floor window at an off-campus apartment building. Police say the girl landed on a pool deck at the Rambler Apartments on West Broad Street. It's not clear what caused the student to fall. The Atlanta-based CDC is investigating a multi-state outbreak of E. coli infections linked to Grazier's raw milk cheeses, and Georgia is among the states impacted. The cheese was sold by Sierra Nevada Cheese Company. Over half of the sick people in this outbreak are children 5 years old or younger, and many of them, half a dozen, I should say, have ended up in the hospital. These products have a long shelf life, so you want to make sure that you don't have them. If you do, throw them out, or you can return them. We have more information about this recall at WSBRadio.com. That's the sound of SpaceX employees cheering after a successful splashdown for the SpaceX Starship rocket. SpaceX, the space company owned by Elon Musk, billed this as the largest and most powerful rocket ever built. The rocket also launched Starlink satellites into orbit. And some good news for Georgia students. The high school class of this year recorded a historically high graduation rate. The four-year rate rose to 88.5%. That's up from 87.2% in 2025. A total of 147 Georgia school districts recorded graduation rates at or above 90%. And Georgia's statewide graduation rate has increased by more than 21 percentage points since 2011. Let's take a look at the markets. The Dow right now is down 231 at 51,596. NASDAQ also down more than 0.5%. So is the S&P. It's 132.
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4: Alex Williams, take us to the roads.
5: Still seeing a little bit of volume on that west side perimeter, Sabrina, 285 southbound before Hollowell Parkway into the work zone at I-20. Same story in Gwinnett, 316 westbound. You're slow in that construction zone between Cedars Road and High Hope Road. From the Trustdale.com Traffic Center, Triple Team Traffic, 95.5 WSB.
6: I'm WSB meteorologist Christina Edwards. Sunny skies with low humidity today, warming to a high of 82. Cooling back down to the mid-50s for tonight.
4: 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I'm Sabrina Cupid, 95.5 WSB.
7: Greetings. Glad to have you. The phone number, 877-973-7425. If you would like to be on the program, you can have at it if you can get through and you're relevant to what we're talking about. And we're going off the beaten path. It's not really politics. I got to be honest with you, there's just not a lot of good stuff out there politically right now for the right. It's people aren't happy. The economy is not doing well, and people are deeply, deeply frustrated with the president right now, frankly. Republicans, understandably so. He has no message discipline at a time. Republicans need to be on their A game. You know the people who get me frustrated the most? I spent my entire first half hour praising the president and talking about the good news related to Iran, and yet there are people who they can suffer no criticism of the man at all. And frankly, they're his enablers, I think. And they're like, oh, if doom is coming, it's everybody else's fault. It's not his fault. Everything is hunky-dory. I got some people who comment on my Substack every day, and they're like, it's the naysayers who are the problem. Y'all, we have naysayers in every election, and things sometimes work out, and sometimes things don't work out, and it's never really the naysayers. It's the political environment. But I want to talk about something other than the political environment. If you did not see the scenes over the weekend in a massively, massively secular nation like France, where the lingering effects of the French Revolution have driven up skepticism of religion and hostility towards Christianity, a massive, massive crowd of people showed up to see Pope Leo arrive in France for a tour.
8: It is almost two decades since a pope has visited France, and it's the first time an American pope has ever visited the country, and he is drawing in big crowds and a lot of interest in his visit and what he's doing. Almost 800,000 or around 800,000 people gathered in Paris for that huge open-air mass. Pope Leo really keen whilst in France to encourage young Catholics and young people who are interested in becoming Catholics. France has seen a surprising rise in those numbers of young people showing an interest in faith and wanting to become Catholic. So that's been a key theme of his trip. He is now, though, in Lourdes, which is a major Catholic pilgrimage site. It's a place where the sick and the infirm come on pilgrimage. It's a place associated with healings. And Leo will be celebrating a mass with thousands of people gathering in this very important spiritual heart, really, of France. And also, he is going to be addressing the crisis and the scandal of clerical sexual abuse.
7: That was CNN's coverage. The crowd.

0: bulbs were insane. 20 people deep on either side, so really 40 people on either side down the Champs-Élysées. Massive crowds there to attend a mass in a country that's pretty secular. And what's so notable about it are the young people. Massive numbers of young people. And by the way, you find it in this country too. In the United States, there are a lot of young people who are converting to either Catholicism or Greek Orthodox, Russian Orthodox. And a lot of it has to do with the pomp of the circumstance and the ceremony. There's a famous evangelical preacher. His name was Martin Lloyd-Jones. Those of you who are in the church probably familiar with him and some of his sermons. He, at one point, had a woman convert, and she was a spiritual medium. She claimed that she could talk to the dead in the spirit world. And when he asked her why she converted to Christianity, she said she had for most of her life been in touch with the unseen realm, and that when she went into his church, it was the first time she encountered what she felt was a clean spirit. And she said it must be true. I say this, and it annoys some people. Oh, and I get the hate mail from the people. They don't like it when I talk about this topic. But there's no such thing as an atheist. Some of you listening right now, consider yourself an atheist. There's no such thing as an atheist. There are anti-theists, people who hate organized religion. There's no such thing as an atheist. Everyone worships something. Everyone worships something. The theologian Tim Keller once said, where you put your money is probably a big indication of what you worship. I said that one time on radio and had a guy call, and he said that, well, I spend my money on my gas bill, my power bill, my cable bill, my grocery bill, my car bill, and I have nothing left over. What exactly am I worshiping? And I probably should have been a little more diplomatic, but I just said, sounds like you're worshiping yourself. A lot of people do. Self-help religion, we worship ourselves. These crowds are turning out in France because as we are in the deepness of a secular age, we're also in the deepness of a new spiritual age. And there are a lot of people out there who hear the whispered voice in the back of their head, why am I here? Why am I here? Everybody has a little voice. Why am I here? Some people suppress it. Some people are absolutely convinced that it's the swerve of atoms colliding into each other over time, random accident and chance. Those people, you know, it takes way more faith to believe that you are a random accident of atoms colliding than it does to believe in an almighty. It takes a lot of faith. It takes a lot of faith to drown out the voice in the back of your head that suggests there's a higher purpose. You're just an accident. It's also a very comfortable living, isn't it? You're just an accident. You got no obligation to anything. You're here and then you die. Just go enjoy yourself. It can lead into hedonism. It can lead to all sorts of things. But these crowds are turning out in France and everywhere this pope goes because there are a growing number of young people who can feel that there's something out of place in society. And they don't know what it is. And they're going to try to find something that salves that feeling. And when they find religion, particularly for you Protestants out there in the strip mall churches, when they find the stained glass and the incense and the ceremony and the rite and the ritual, they feel a connection to something higher. And say what you will about the Catholic Church, but it's an institution that can trace its roots back 2,000 years. And there aren't a lot of institutions in the world today that you can connect to that have been around for thousands of years. And it's something, frankly, I think as a Calvinist, as a Presbyterian who grew up Southern Baptist, as a Protestant, and something the Protestant churches, many of them have lost, is that sense of belonging to something higher. Yes, you should go to church and hear the word and be inspired by the word. I fully believe that. But there are a lot of churches that have misplaced that, and they want to give you some sort of experiential thing as opposed to the word. And there are a lot of young people who are hungry. You know some of the fastest growing Protestant churches in the world? They're the ones that are deeply committed to expository preaching. People are leaving the places where the worship music goes on for 35 minutes and the sermon's just 10. They're going to the place where the sermon is 35 minutes and the songs are 10. People are trying to find themselves. Now, into this come a lot of false prophets to tickle your ears. There are a lot of people who claim to have a path to something better, to some sort of enlightenment. I mean, we see this with the freaks out in Silicon Valley, the weirdos out there who are just convinced that they can control the fate of the world, the rise of the robots. Very weird people, and they're alienating others. They're alienating most Americans. Most Americans have no reason at all to believe in the nightmare scenarios of the AI agents who are just flat out there just trying to scare people for no reason whatsoever. They have no sense of self and they have no sense of place, and they are in some cases substituting false religion for real religion. They are perverting why you're here and why they're here. And young people want something. They don't want the weirdo altruism stuff. And they don't want fake religion. They don't want social pieties and social niceties. They want something that gives them a sense of history and a sense of place and a sense of belonging. And they're finding it in the Catholic Church. They're finding it with a church that has a sense of tradition and history. For those of you who aren't in the church, there's something called ecclesiology. Ecclesiology is essentially the pattern of worship and the liturgy. And they find it in these liturgies. It I want you to just think about something. And again, this is not a theology speech. This is not me trying to sell you on the gospel. This is, there's something happening in society where 100,000 plus young people in France, many of whom are not churched, showed up, lined up in the streets to watch the Pope. What is going on? It's something, if you're an atheist, if you're secularist, you're not religious, you should still be asking, why did 100,000 plus young people who are not Catholic show up in the streets to watch the Pope and to participate in Mass when they are not churched? It is because in society right now, the consumerism and the secularism have left a void in people, and they hear the question in the back of their head being asked, why am I here? And they're in search of it. And if you are a pastor in a Protestant church, that is not a high church, I should tell you, you should get your liturgy in order to make people feel like they're belonging. You know the wildest thing on planet Earth right now? One of the most wildest experiences you can have on planet Earth right now is you can pack your bags tomorrow and you can get on a plane to Nepal and you can find a house church. You can find a Christian house church. And you'll be able to recognize the pattern and practice of worship. You may not understand a word they say, but you'll know when they're praying. And you'll know when they're singing. And not only will you know when they're singing, you might recognize the hymn, even if you don't recognize the words. And you'll recognize the sermon. 2+ billion people on planet Earth of different communities, cultures, and languages and denominations of religion. can go to any other part of the world, find a Christian community, and recognize its patterns and practices. You want a sense of belonging? That sense of belonging comes from a church community. And for those of you out there who are fixated on politics right now and the fight between the left and the right, the fight's actually between the sacred and the secular. The fight is actually for the hearts and minds of the young who are trying to find a sense of belonging and who come away empty on social media and empty in society. And some of them are moving into politics full time and their passion becomes politics. And you find it by a bunch of people who claim that they're religious and their religion has been substituted by politics and they've twisted their religion to conform to their politics. But you also find it with a bunch of kids standing on a street sweating in France to witness one man in white, going down the street, speaking Latin, holding ceremony that they want to be a part of because they want a sense of belonging. And there's a lesson and a message there for everybody to pay attention to something happening. There's a spiritualism. It's not necessarily a revival of Christianity, but there's a spiritualism happening right now, particularly among the young, where they're finding a sense of place. And some get pulled into politics. A lot of them are getting pulled into the church. And for those of you who are like, oh, but it's the Catholic Church, better the Catholic Church than the cult of politics. I'm not Catholic, but I can appreciate it. And I gotta say, it is unfair that the Pope is a White Sox fan. Have y'all seen what the White Sox are doing? Ever since we got a Pope who's a White Sox fan, the White Sox are not really sucking anymore. And it is an unfair advantage to have the Vicar of Christ rooting for the White Sox. I just have to say that. I also have to say you should go check out oldglorybank.com/Eric today. oldglorybank.com/Eric. 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
2: 151 Trustdale.com Traffic Center. Volume starting to increase toward Midtown and downtown for the afternoon, with 85 South getting a tad slower, leaving Georgia 400. Those brake lights stay with you onto 75, 85 South down to about Cortland Street. 285 East, starting to see those brake lights as well on the ramp to I-85 northbound, heading up toward Norcross. 316 westbound, still crowded in the work zone, getting past High Hope Road. 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Fair nights under stars and stripes, September 24th through October 4th at the Superior Plumbing Presents North Georgia State Fair at Jim R. Miller Park in Marietta. NorthGeorgiaStateFair.com for more information. 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
0: Greetings. Welcome. Happy to have you. The phone number, 877-973-7425. Don't forget, if you text Eric, E-R-I-C-K, to 33777, you can get the show notes, you can get the live stream, you can get everything you need. If you followed me on Instagram, you saw the flamethrower this weekend. Okay, so because I've gotten questions. This place is in Las Vegas. So I took my kids to this place. It's called Adrenaline Mountain. And my daughter wanted to go to Las Vegas for her 21st birthday, not to gamble. She wanted to go shoot machine guns. And we found out they had flamethrowers. So we went out, we rented a car and drove out into the desert. It is in the middle of nowhere for good reason. And oh my gosh, y'all, we shot machine guns. My son was able to shoot the handgun from Pulp Fiction and from the movie Collateral with Tom Cruise. They shot sniper rifles we shot Tannerite with sniper rifles, machine guns, the flamethrowers. Adrenaline Mountain, if you ever go to Las Vegas, go to Adrenaline Mountain. It was incredible. 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
18: At 2 o'clock, I'm Bill Caiaccio, news sponsored by Bread Beckers. Our top local story, the parents of more than a dozen kids are facing charges in a child abuse case in Marietta.
19: A tip to the Department of Family and Children's Services, or DFAC, sent police to a Bells Ferry apartment for a welfare check on two children believed abused. What they found? 15 children living in the two-bedroom apartment with their father and two women who were the mothers of the children.
20: By all accounts, the only way to explain this would be that the living conditions were deplorable.
19: Marietta Police Spokesman Chuck McPhillamy says the parents are all facing child abuse charges and drug charges. Lisa Nicholas, 95.5 WSB.
18: 77 degrees in Atlanta. When does the humidity return? Meteorologist Christina Edwards has Atlanta's most accurate and dependable forecast coming up. Researchers at Georgia State University make major strides understanding a little-known and sometimes lethal virus carried by ticks. Here's a report all new at 2 o'clock.
21: People know that ticks can carry Lyme disease, but the same tick can also have the Powassan virus, a virus for which tests are rare and which has no treatment or cure.
22: The symptoms can be mild to very severe and very quick. These viruses attack your brain, so they can make you really sick or sick for the rest of your life.
21: Georgia State Associate Biology Professor Dr. Mukesh Kumar says GSU's been able to nail down how the body defends itself against Powassan and who's most vulnerable to it, lighting up the pathway for future treatments.
22: If we can find treatment for this, we will save lives.
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18: Gwinnett County Police tracked down a hit-and-run driver with help from Flock safety cameras. A 41-year-old man was killed. Another person has serious injuries after they were struck by a vehicle on Killian Hill Road near Windcrest Drive while working on a broken down car. After investigators identified the suspect's vehicle, they arrested Trudon Kasana in Lilburn. He is facing a number of charges, including homicide by vehicle and hit and run. Atlanta police make an arrest in a deadly shooting over the weekend inside the old Fourth Ward Park. 26-year-old Alexander Kelly is charged with murder and aggravated assault. Police say he did not know the man who was shot and killed, but they are not saying right now what led up to the shooting. The suspect is now in the Fulton County Jail. If you plan on traveling for Thanksgiving, Jim Ryan reports you'll want to book your trip sooner rather than later, as the price of getting away is only going up.
23: Online booking site Hopper says the domestic round-trip fare for Thanksgiving is around $402, up 31% from last year. Book a hotel, and you can expect to pay $170 per night. Surging jet fuel prices are a major driver, but so is dwindling competition. This will be the first holiday travel season without Spirit Airlines, which ceased operations in May.
18: It is 2:02, and up next, live team coverage of traffic and weather.
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18: It is 2:05 and time for live team coverage of traffic and weather. In the 24-hour traffic center, it's Alex Williams.
5: Hey, good afternoon, Bill. I am picking up a new slow zone, 575 southbound between Canton and Holly Springs. Looks like trouble right around Holly Springs Parkway, exit 14. I'm going to spin the jam cam around, see if we can see what lane is blocked here. Elsewhere, 285 southbound, the inner loop into Cab County. Ride's looking pretty good right now, leaving I-85 through Tucker. We know those delays will pick up as the afternoon goes on, and WSB will be here to watch it and cover for you. From the Trustdale.com Traffic Center, Triple Team Traffic, 95.5 WSB.
7: I'm WSB meteorologist Christina Upward. Sunny skies today, warming to a high around 82, cooling down for tonight, lows in the mid-50s. Tomorrow and Wednesday, sunshine trending a little hotter, climbing to the upper 80s, increasing humidity through the course of this week.
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0: Welcome, everybody. It's Eric Erickson here. Glad to have you with me. The phone number is 877-973-7425 should you wish to be on the program. So I want to address a topic that is a growing concern for a lot of people. And this is one of those topics where a lot of people lack a lot of grace for people who disagree. And I'm going to make probably a lot of longtime listeners mad in this discussion, and I'm prepared for it. I saw somebody this weekend say that unless you're voting for Jesus Christ, you're voting for the lesser of two evils in all cases. And that sounds very clever, but the fact is, when you decide on moral issues, there are some people who are generally moral and some who are not. We're all sinners. And the whole idea of, well, everybody is in some way evil, and so you got to pick. I am turned off by the argument because I'm not going to vote for someone who's pro-abortion. I'm not going to vote for someone who's pro-abortion. Abortion is a red line for me because abortion is, in my mind, a tell on the character of the person who is running for office. If you are fine with abortion, and by the way, I'm okay with someone who is pro-life but has exceptions for rape, incest, life of the mother. But if you are generally okay with abortion, you're telling me that you devalue life. You are telling me that you believe that we should in some way have control over life that I don't think God intended us to have. And you're telling me that you view some humans as more valuable than other humans. Now, if it's a case of the life of the mother, you know that not the health of the mother, because that's the argument where the left twists it and says, well, I mean, a pregnancy degrades the health of the mother, therefore you should be allowed to have an abortion. No, life of the mother. If you go through with the pregnancy, the mother's going to die. We shouldn't have to choose between saving a mother who is an adult who is living life and a newborn. We shouldn't have to make that choice. We should be able to save the life of the mother. And there are plenty of mothers out there who have died choosing their child's life over their own, but we should allow a family grace to say, you know what, we're not going to do this. And I get a lot of pro-lifers mad at me on the issue of rape because while I, God bless any woman, and I am friends with some who were raped and gave birth to their children, and I am friends with some people who are the product of rape and their mother didn't abort them, and God bless them, I love them, they are heroes. But also, I'm not going to tell a 16-year-old that you have to carry a child for term to pregnancy to birth when you have been the product, your child is there because of rape. I'm not going to do it. But generally, I think if you are having an abortion, I think you're making a decision for your convenience. Children are not convenient. Children are wonderful things. And this whole idea in life right now of I can have my cake and eat it too, particularly festering in feminism, it's not true. And abortion is a convenient out for people, and I'm not going to vote for a politician who supports abortion. I'm not. So, you have a Democrat and a Republican, and both of these candidates are pro-abortion. How do you vote? You got a Democrat who's pro-abortion, and you got a Republican who's pro-abortion. They're running against each other. How do you vote? Tell you what my answer is, and some of you are going to like it. I'm not going to vote. I'm really damn tired of people telling me I got to choose between the evils of two lessers. They're not really telling me to pick between the lesser of two evils. They're telling me to pick the evils between two lessers. I got two people. Both of them are for abortion, but one of them is a free market Republican and the other one is a socialist. I'm not voting for either one of them. Both of them degrade life in their worldview degrades life. And the person who says they're a free marketeer, libertarian, that they're sex, drugs, and rock and roll, I'm not voting for you. And we have entered a moment in time now where the partisans on both sides will tell you that you must hold your nose and vote for the candidate. And here's my problem with this. Every time you hold your nose and vote for a terrible candidate because they're not as terrible as the other side, you have provided the incentive for your party to not have to get better candidates. And every last person who is listening to me right now is furious with the quality and caliber of candidates, but you yourselves have talked yourselves into a situation where you allow it to happen because you say, well, I can't sit it out. I can't sit it. At some point, everybody has a red line where they say, I got to sit it out. And you know what is so ironic is right now in Ohio, Vivek Ramaswamy is losing in part because there is a chorus on the Republican side that has told people forever, you got to hold your nose and vote for Donald Trump. Forget his character. Forget the corruption. Forget everything. You got to vote for Donald Trump. And now they're like, I'm not voting for a Hindu. Oh, so we should vote for corruption. We should vote for a corrupt candidate who's a serial adulterer, who isn't really a concern. We should do all of this stuff to because the other side is bad. But, oh, brown-skinned guy who's Hindu can't do it. That's your red line. Your red line is racism. At least mine is moral. Mine is at least abortion. Mine is at least the preservation of life. Yours is racism. And yet all these people who lectured you and me about how we got to vote for the Republican candidate are suddenly like, I can't vote for a Hindu. And it's really, they can vote for Hindu and they can vote for Muslim so long as their skin color is white. They don't like the brown guy. Vivek Ramaswamy is losing in Ohio in part because there are people on the right who've decided they don't want to vote for a brown-skinned man who is Hindu even though his values overall and his issues align with the GOP. And these people are lecturing you and me about Beau French in Texas and Ken Paxton in Texas, that you got to stand up for these guys. At some point, you know, the Republicans in Texas, frankly, if Ken Paxton wins, and I think he can win, the Republicans in Texas never have an incentive to ever again find better candidates. That's why you have guys like John Cornyn out there saying essentially a pox on all your houses. Tallarico is bad and Paxton is bad. And, you know, you can be mad at John Cornyn for doing what he's doing. You can be mad at him for being elected leader. And you can be mad at Republicans for sitting on the sidelines. But at some point, every single person has a line in the sand where they're like, I can't vote for this person. Mine is abortion. But also, I got to tell you, I'm really tired of having people tell me that I got to defend really crummy candidates who are moral abominations. I'm tired of Republicans getting comfortable nominating moral abominations because, oh, the other side is worse. If you keep telling people the other side is worse and not improving your own side, you're not going to improve the caliber of candidate in the country. And more Americans are getting disaffected by the caliber of candidates in the country. And more Americans are going to start tapping out of politics. See, Republicans, if you want to win, go find good people who aren't insane. Beau French in Texas could cost the GOP a very safe railroad commission seat because the man is not only a moron, he's a racist. Ken Paxton could cost the GOP a seat in Texas because Ken Paxton is a lecherous, corrupt adulterer who has cheated many people out of things. And independent voters in Texas are looking at James Tallarico, who's a weirdo guy with a lot of religious beliefs. They're like, well, you know what? When you go to Washington, D.C., you're not the priest in chief, because that's what the Republicans told us when they were electing Donald Trump, that, hey, remember, Republicans are the ones who said in 2016, I'm not electing a preacher, I'm electing a politician. And James Tallarico, he's got crazy religious views, but I'm not electing a preacher, I'm electing a politician. And I don't want a corrupt guy like Ken Paxton. You see, Republicans, you made the bed. And now you're going to have to sleep in it, because you decided character did not count. You decided it's our side or the other side. I'm right. They're wrong. My guy is less evil than that guy evil. And therefore, you got to vote for my lesser of two evils. And it was ultimately choosing between the evils of two lessers. So what's your evil? The heretic or the guy who has swindled people in public office? I'm sorry, but in Texas, Republicans are running into a problem where you've got the evils of two lessers, and the evils of one is he's a weirdo trans supporter who goes to a heretic church, but he's not going to be a preacher in Washington versus a guy who's an elected politician who in office used his office for personal enrichment and corruption. And do you want that guy to go to Washington, D.C.? At some point, you're going to have more and more people sit on their hands and say, I'm sorry, this is all a bridge too far for me. This is gross. I'm not doing it anymore. You may not like to hear that painful truth, but I suspect we're about to see a growing trend of more and more disaffected Republicans and independents say, I'm tapping out of this. This is gross. I hate all these people. And you can pound your chest all you want and say, well, you got to pick between the lesser of two evils. You know what? Not voting in America is actually a choice that a lot of people make. And you're bullying people and say, no, you have to vote Republican. You have to save us from the communists. Well, give us a candidate who people actually respect. This idea, you see that this is the twist. This is the twist that people are going through right now. And the twist is that there are no candidates worthy of respect. So between two people who you have no respect for, pick the one whose policies align with you. And yet people still remember that there used to be candidates who I didn't always agree with, but I respected them. They didn't cheat on their wife. And they didn't get corrupt in office. Those candidates used to exist. And the Republicans and Democrats have sidelined them for the most corrupt, weirdo people. And now they're saying, you must choose between the freaks. And you're not going to improve Washington. And you're not going to improve your economy. This is a race to the bottom by both sides. And more Americans are getting fed up with it. I'm not telling you to sit out the election. What I'm telling the partisans is that people are going to sit out the election. whether you want them to or not. People are getting disgusted with both sides. The president of the United States is using your taxpayer dollars right now to run a campaign ad. That's not supposed to happen. And no Republicans are standing up to the president using your taxpayer dollars to run a campaign ad. By the way, it was a 2024 campaign ad, and they've stripped out the paid for by Trump for president and put in paid for by the United States government. Even John Kennedy, senator from Louisiana, is calling out this level of corruption. What's happening right now is a lot of Americans who claim to be Christians are also worshiping politics as badly as the Democrats are. And they're willing to twist their religion and scripture to justify voting for terrible candidates and try to bully you and browbeat you into voting for terrible candidates. And more Americans who remember a time where you had candidates who actually had some character, even if you disagreed with them, are saying, I'm done. The lesson here is for 2028, not 26. And the lesson here is that if either party presents a candidate who you may not agree with, but you think isn't a horrible human being, that person's probably going to win. That person's probably going to win because a lot of independent voters are starting to get really tired of being told, vote for our pond scum because it's prettier than their pond scum. It's still pond scum. People are tired of voting for pond scum. People are tired of voting for corrupt, lecherous adulterers. People are tired of voting for heretics. And in Texas, if you're telling people they got to vote between the heretic and the guy who got corrupt in office, well, they're going to remember what you Trump supporters said in 2016. I'm not voting for a preacher in office. So if you're not voting for a preacher in office, and Ken Paxton is only attacking James Tallarico for his religious views, while Tallarico is attacking Paxton for his corruption in office, where do you think the independent voters are going to go? You Republicans have set yourselves up for this. And people are getting worn out on being always told, I got to vote for your poop sandwich over the other guy's poop sandwich. At some point, people don't want the poop.
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5: 221 Trustdale.com Traffic Center found some trouble in Cobb County, 75 northbound. Highway 5, exit 267, that's the Canton Road connector. It's a crash, tow truck on scene. It's in the left lane trying to clean that up. So a little bit of a slow zone there between Marietta and Kennesaw. Just stay to your right. Traveling downtown, 7585 southbound, you're on the brakes. 17th Street down to about North Avenue. Northbound delays filling in as well from I-20 up to at least Freedom Parkway and Peachtree Pine Street. 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
9: 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And I commit this to you. 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And that's a document that you get to take with you. It's like getting a financial physical.
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6: Well, the UK is just a failing nation state. Five men have been arrested on suspicion of terrorism. They appear to be tied to the Iranian Revolutionary Guard Corps. And they are all British citizens or subjects. And they've been let out of jail on bond. This is just wild stuff. Just listen to this from the UK.
7: I can confirm that following extensive interviews and inquiries, the five men who were arrested are being released on police bail this afternoon. To be very clear, this does not mean that the investigation is over. They are subject to stringent conditions on their movement and contact with others. They absolutely remain under investigation as we explore multiple lines of inquiry. I also know there is significant interest in whether the current geopolitical context has a bearing on this incident. At Counterterrorism Policing, we're working within this context every single day. And at this stage, we are keeping an open mind in this investigation. We have, as you would expect, ensured that our protective security advice and posture remain commensurate to the threat. But be assured, we are considering this from every possible angle. Including that this may be actively committed by proxies or individuals either knowingly or unknowingly working on behalf of a foreign state.
6: Which seems to be the most likely outcome. So they had a van that was marked up with the logo of a real company, but it was a fake logo. They took a lot of care in disguising themselves. This has all the hallmarks of a clear, like, professional operation, and they got caught because a farmer saw them. In the UK, letting these people out on bail is bizarre. Incogni can protect you online. 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
11: At 2:30, I'm Bill Caiaccio with our top local story. Georgia's high school classes of 2026 set a new record with a graduation rate of more than 88%. A total of 147 Georgia school districts recorded graduation rates at or above 90%, and 69 districts recorded rates at or above 95%. Georgia's statewide graduation rate is increased by more than 21 percentage points since 2011. Three people are facing charges in a child abuse case in Marietta, including a man who says he's the father of more than a dozen children found in an apartment complex on Bells Ferry Road.
12: The door opened and 15 different children, all ranging from 1 to 17 years old, exited that two-bedroom apartment. certainly that was the first surprise of many that would come.
11: Officer Chuck McPhillamy with Marietta Police says the kids were living in deplorable conditions. Two women are also facing charges. A University of Georgia student is seriously injured after falling from an eighth-floor window at an off-campus apartment building. Police say the girl landed on a pool deck at the Rambler Apartments on West Broad Street. It is not clear what caused the student to fall. A 20% increase in property taxes is up for a vote at tonight's Roswell City Council meeting. During a public hearing last week, residents sounded off.
8: If hardworking families are expected to live within their means, our city leaders should be held to that same exact standard.
11: City leaders say the increase is necessary to keep pace with rising costs. If approved, residents would see the increase in their property tax bills. It is 2:31, and up next, live team coverage of traffic and weather.
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11: 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It's

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1: This is WSB meteorologist Christina Upward. Sunny skies, low humidity, so warming to a high of 82, but feeling quite pleasant through the afternoon. Cooling down tonight back into the mid-50s. Tomorrow and Wednesday, sunshine trending a little hotter with highs in the mid to upper 80s. Rain chances return this weekend.
2: 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I'm Bill Caiaccio, 95.5 WSB.
3: Y'all know the weirdo Dario Modi, who is the Anthropic CEO. If you haven't heard this, Saturday Night Live parody, the guy, the dude is deeply weird. In fact, report came out the other day that the staff in the White House decided that he could not meet with Donald Trump because he was too weird to meet with Donald Trump. This is Saturday Night Live poking fun at the guy.
4: Thanks for having me, Michael. I may have been alarming in my recent interviews, but I want to assure you that if we can pressure lawmakers to create guardrails, we will be able to stop me.
5: Dario, can you just explain how your company isn't going to kill us?
4: So, that's a really hard question.
5: It shouldn't be.
4: Come on, Dario. Come on, Dario. You can do this.
6: I know.
4: Just reassure them.
6: I will.
4: AI is the devil and I its maker.
5: What?
4: No, well, so, look. Sam Altman, myself, all the major AI players, we have talked about this extensively and we are all on the same page here. We do not condone what we are doing.
5: Shouldn't you be talking about the pros of AI? I mean, don't you guys keep saying that it's going to cure cancer?
4: Yeah, so put it this way. In 10 years, there's about a 10% chance that cancer won't be a problem for anyone.
5: I don't like the way you're saying that, buddy. I mean, how is this a good thing?
4: Look, so, Che, it's simple. If you could drink a milk that made your life easier, but there was a 10% chance it killed you, mm-hmm. would you drink the milk?
5: No.
4: Really?
5: Yes.
4: Well, what if there was a button that when you push it, everyone dies? Would you push the button?
5: No.
4: Really?
5: Dario, are you okay?
4: I'm sort of blacking out every time I talk. I'd love to start this interview over, or better yet, my whole life.
5: All right, Dario, just tell us, what are the pros of AI?
4: All right. Land the plane, Dario.
6: I can't.
4: You can.
5: We can hear you, Dario.
4: No one can hear you, Dario. Say something reassuring.
6: Like what?
4: Try the milk thing.
6: I already said that.
4: Then try this. AI is not a weapon. It's a tool. A tool for building weapons. And I urge you to urge me to stop.
3: So well done. It just well done. These guys are just insane. Okay. I gotta move on. One of the hallmarks of progressivism these days. If you are a progressive, particularly if you are a female progressive, one of the things that you try very hard to do is, whether you're Elizabeth Warren or Alexandria Ocasio-Cortez or what have you, it is to convince everyone there's no such thing as a self-made man. They really don't like self-made man. They don't like self-made anyone, but particularly these left-wing feminists out there, they really hate the idea of the self-made man. And they are now taking on Rick Jackson in Georgia. Remember Elizabeth Warren when she got elected back in the day? She made a big attack on industry in this country and said there's no such thing as individual reliance in this country. You relied on the road that the government built. And what they essentially are trying to do is to tear down the industry of individuals in this country.

0: country and essentially say no one lifted themselves out of poverty. It was all other people. And if you don't have people around you to lift you out of poverty, it's got to be the government that does this. So the Atlanta Journal-Constitution, where I have a column and a piece out today, also has a piece by a progressive woman named Mary McCartan Wern. All you need to know is that she was a humanities professor, and that should tell you everything you need to know. And she is upset that the gubernatorial candidate for the GOP in Georgia is being advertised as a self-made man, which she calls one of America's oldest myths. The self-made man whose resilience, hard work, and self-reliance overcome circumstance. His biography thus becomes a character argument for his fitness to govern. But the lessons of one exceptional life are a dangerous standard for governing 11 million Georgians. You got that? And essentially what it boils down to is just because he elevated himself out of poverty doesn't mean other people can, and therefore we should not elect this man to office on the standard that people can do things. Let me tell you about Rick Jackson. Rick Jackson grew up in a home without a father and with an alcoholic mother, and he was shuttled through the foster system. He grew up in the projects. He ran away from home. He had help along the way. He had an uncle who helped him, who got him to safety. He had foster parents and social workers. He had a mentor. Everyone does. And so what this woman, Mary McCartan Wern, wants you to believe is because Rick Jackson was not whole cloth, sprung from the womb as an adult, he can't say he was self-made. Now, I don't know that any person actually believes when they hear self-made that it means that you had no help along the way. Everyone has help. I think we all acknowledge that. But the question is, when given the opportunities, what did you do? It's very interesting that this is an attack on Rick Jackson's character, that this man who grew up in poverty with an alcoholic mother in an unstable environment became a billionaire. And this lady, Mary McCartan Wern, seems to think that Rick Jackson must not say that he's a self-made man, but credit everyone, including the state along the way, for getting him where he did. Except there are lots and lots and lots and lots of people who lived the same life Rick Jackson lived and decided not to take a chance, but instead relied on the system and failed at life. People don't like it when you say you failed at life. But here essentially is what this progressive idea gets to. And it transcends Jackson. It goes to so much in our life where we are today is that progressives want you to believe that you can't succeed except for the state. And essentially that's what this woman gets at. Let me just read you this paragraph. The Atlanta Journal-Constitution's 2015 profile of Rick Jackson, the self-made philanthropist, which, by the way, you will note, they use the title at the AJC, self-made, tells a fuller story. A disabled uncle on public assistance paid to get him to safety. Foster parents gave him a stable home and later welcomed him back. A social worker directed him to the United Methodist Children's Home where he needed refuge. And a mentor he sought out at Georgia State remained involved in his business ventures for decades. Jackson overcame extraordinary circumstances, but he did not overcome them alone. And this is the weird psychobabble of the progressive left is when they hear self-made man, they think, oh, he's claiming he did it all by himself, just him and Jesus. No one actually understands or believes that when you hear self-made man. What they understand is that given two paths in life, you chose to actually stand up on your feet and make something as your life as opposed to sit on the couch and eat Cheetos for the rest of your life on government assistance. And they want to try to drag Jackson down so that you cannot look at the people who made the wrong choices and failed at life and point out these people made bad choices. Because to the left, the only bad choice is success. And when your success can be used to highlight how other people failed at life, well, you're the bad guy for succeeding. How dare you point out someone failed at life? You know, when I filled in for Rush one of the first times, it was all the union workers who were going to go on strike at McDonald's because They were in their 30s and 40s and wanting to demand higher wages. I said, these people failed at life. Many of them, not all of them, some of them have disabilities, and they've succeeded at life by going to get a job. But many of these people have decided to go on strike because they decided to make bad decisions in life, drop out of high school, and flip burgers for the rest of their life. And instead of improving their lot in life, they now want the government to force McDonald's to pay them more money. That is a failure in life. And boy, did people get mad at me. And to this day, I stand by it. There are people who fail at life. They make terrible decisions. They can't own that they made terrible decisions, and they demand that the rest of us bail them out. And Rick Jackson in Georgia has a plan to elevate people in society. And one of the things he wants to do is to point out that there are some people who are physically and mentally incapable of elevating their station in life. And they are the deserving poor that the government should help. But there are other people in life, the undeserving poor, who have made really bad decisions. And you and I, as taxpayers, should not have to keep bailing out people who make bad decisions. And by the way, that goes back to Franklin Delano Roosevelt, who segmented the deserving poor from the undeserving poor. And when Franklin Roosevelt established the social welfare state, he made the distinction between the people who, not through their lot in life, can't elevate themselves because they have mental disability or physical impairment that keeps them. And there are those who, despite their lot in life, keep making bad decisions. And the government, the state, the taxpayer should not have to bail out the people who keep making bad decisions in life. For progressives, that's a bridge too far, because every poor person just needs a helping hand. And that's what this woman's trying to get at, that Rick Jackson, he had helping hands. Yes, and you know what? There are people who take the helping hand and make something of their life, and there are people who take the helping hand and smack it. And we, as a society, should stop rewarding or comforting or subsidizing the people who are offered a helping hand and turn their back on it. But to progressives, no. Everyone must be taken care of in society. I am really tired as a taxpayer of having to take care of the bums in society who, when given a second chance, continue to screw it up. There are people in life, you all know them, who have failed at life. They have made terrible decisions and they blame everyone else. They have made terrible decisions and can't acknowledge that their decisions left them where they are. They have made terrible decisions and they demand that you and I feel sorry for them. No, they're going to keep making terrible decisions over and over and over again because they know they're going to get bailed out, and they should stop being bailed out. Our taxpayer dollars should stop going to people who, when given the opportunity to make the right decision, always make the wrong decision. Our government dollars and our taxpayer dollars and our minimum wage should not be set for people who screwed up in life and decided they're going to spend the rest of their life flipping burgers and demanding that you and I give them more money. You know what? If you are impaired in some way, mentally or physically, and you, the best you can do is to go to McDonald's and flip burgers for a living, you know what? The government should help you out. Why? Because you are helping yourself out. You are elevating yourself. You are overcoming your disability. But if you're someone without disability and you just keep making the same screwed up decisions over and over and over again, and the best you can do is work at McDonald's, I don't think the government should give you an extra penny. We as a society should get back to distinguishing between the people who are helping themselves and the people who expect you and me to help them all the time. You and I should get back to a society where we recognize there are deserving poor people who deserve our help because they have a mental disability or a physical disability, and they are doing the best they can, and it is not enough to get by, and we should help them get by because we are charitable people, and that is what we do. But we should also recognize there are people who, when we keep giving them the helping hand, they keep smacking it and making bad decisions and ruining our taxpayer dollars and ruining their own lives and ruining the lives of those around them. And here comes Rick Jackson, a testimony to a man with an addicted mother who he ran away from home, lived in an abusive environment, and he kept making the right decisions and helped other people helped him, and he rose to become a billionaire and gave back with his money. He gave back. He paid for over 900 kids to go to college who, like him, were products of foster care. He gave back. And what does this woman do? Decides to insult him and say, he's not a self-made man. Other people helped him along the way. No one in America has ever heard the phrase self-made man and thought you out of whole cloth just rose yourself out of life with no help along the way. No, we understand the people who made good decisions versus bad decisions, and we should have a distinguishing, separating in life between the people who make the good decisions and the people who failed at life. And this woman doesn't want us to point out that some people were given the opportunities Rick Jackson got and failed to take the opportunity. She says, oh, we can't say he's a self-made man because these other people, they offered him a helping hand. You know what? But there are a lot of people who were offered the helping hand and smacked it. The self-made man is not an American myth. The self-made man is the quintessential American story. And it's notable how often progressives try to destroy the self-made man in this country because they want you to believe that people can't help themselves. Because if you can believe that people can't help themselves, then you can never acknowledge how progressivism is a failed ideology that keeps people from helping themselves. 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
2: 252 Trustdale.com Traffic Center. Some brake lights through Henry County, 75 northbound on the south side, starting before Highway 155. Those will stay with you up to about Jodico Road, and much better as you get closer to Stockbridge. If you're traveling 85 northbound out of the cabin to Gwinnett County, that ride as well getting crowded in waves with waves of volume forming from 285 up towards Steve Reynolds Boulevard. 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
0: You know, the things you remember as a kid, my sisters may remember this one. Lavash, kiri. The only one for me, butter, butter, butter, butter, ha, ha, ha, ha, lavash, kiri. That was an ad when I was a kid in Dubai for the Laughing Cow. You know the Laughing Cow cheese now here in this country? Well, they've taken the Laughing Cow, and the Laughing Cow is no longer laughing. And the ad campaign says, we need to talk now with this cow that's scowling at you. You can tell that this cow is a woman, can you not? Gone from laughing to scowling at you, say, we need to talk. But according to the Laughing Cow company, they're not actually going to talk to us right now. They're going to make us guess. Clearly, this is a female-targeted ad campaign to have a cow that is going to tell you we need to talk, it's not funny anymore, and then say, I'm not ready to talk, we'll talk when I'm ready. Okay. I have no idea what these people are thinking of. 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
17: 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A huge bill from the parking lot you parked in, and it was a lot of bait and switch. You pull in, you'd have no idea what the charges were going to be. And then later, get a month. monster bill, including fines, because a lot of these parking lots are using those tag readers and then following up, sending you a big bill or using a collection agency. Well, now Save Atlanta has new rules for parking lots. 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And just know they're capturing your tag at most of them. So don't think you can get away without paying.
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2: At 3 o'clock, I'm Bill Caiaccio with our top local story. Using Flock safety cameras, Gwinnett County Police are able to nab a suspect in a deadly hit and run.
18: After hitting two pedestrians working on a disabled car, the driver left the scene. The pedestrians were in the center turn lane around 4 a.m. Sunday before being struck by the suspect traveling east on Killian Hill Road. One person has died and another was taken to a hospital with serious injuries. Looking for a beige Honda Odyssey, investigators expanded their search with Flock safety camera data. They identified the vehicle by a distinctive sticker on the rear window and located the suspect in Lilburn. Truden Constanza is now in custody and facing multiple charges, including homicide by vehicle in the first degree. Jordan Brown, 95.5 WSB.
2: 80 degrees in Atlanta. When do we start to see warmer temperatures? Meteorologist Christina Edwards has Atlanta's most accurate and dependable forecast coming up. Georgia high school students graduate in record numbers.
19: Overall, Georgia high school seniors in the class of 2026 achieved the state's highest percentage dating back at least to 2011, when new federal guidelines for calculating rates were implemented. The figure of 88.5% represents a 1.3% increase over 2025 and a more than 21% increase since 2021. Two of the largest districts in Metro Atlanta, DeKalb and Fulton schools, also posting record numbers. DeKalb's rate has increased for 5 years straight. Fulton set an all-time mark at 93.44%. Graham Carroll, 95.5 WSB.
2: Three people are facing charges in a child abuse case in Marietta, including a man who says he's the father of 15 children found in an apartment complex on Bells Ferry Road.
20: The three adults that are being charged in this case are the three biological parents, one father and two separate mothers of these children.
2: Officer Chuck McPhillamy with Marietta Police says the kids between the ages of 1 and 17 years old were living in deplorable conditions. Georgia is part of a multi-state E. coli outbreak. WSB health reporter Sabrina Cupid says the Atlanta-based CDC is investigating.
21: The outbreak has been linked to Sierra Nevada Grazer's raw milk cheese products. More than a dozen cases confirmed. Eight people have ended up in the hospital. Half of those are children 5 or younger. The CDC here in Atlanta saying the true number of sick people may be much higher than the number that's been reported, because most people recover at home without medical care and they never undergo testing for E. coli.
2: Work crews will close a lane on North Druid Hills Road between West Druid Hills Drive and Old Executive Park Drive to replace aging water pipes.
22: We're trying to improve our water and sewer infrastructure throughout the county, and this is just one of our projects that will improve and rehabilitate an existing 8-inch water main that's located in that area.
2: Alicia Penny with DeKalb County says the work takes place daily from 7 a.m. to 7 p.m. Monday through Friday for the next 6 weeks. With Christmas less than 3 months away, many consumers will turn to AI this year to help with their holiday shopping.
23: Adobe Analytics says a lot of holiday shopping this year will be influenced by Meta's Muse or OpenAI's ChatGPT. It's predicting AI-assisted traffic to retail sites will jump 130% from a year ago as consumers get more comfortable having dialogues with AI agents, acting on the recommendations and going to new retail sites after those interactions. With higher prices on just about everything, Adobe expects total online shopping to top $275 billion in November and December. I'm Bloomberg's Tom Busby for 95.5 WSB.
2: It is 3:03. The Von Hessler Doctrine begins in less than 2 minutes. Right now, it's live team coverage of traffic and weather. In the 24-hour traffic center, it's Alex Williams.
24: Not a terrible start to the Monday afternoon, Bill, but I am seeing a little bit of volume start to pick up on the east side perimeter on 285 southbound as you leave I-85 for the ride down through Tucker and into Clarkston. Part of that was some earlier trouble around Memorial Drive that is long gone. You're slow into Midtown out of northeast Atlanta on 85 southbound below Georgia 400. Some northbound delays on 75-85 north, the downtown connector. Also starting to pick up University Avenue up toward Freedom Parkway. And I-285 southbound outer loop on the west side. I'm seeing those delays starting before Hollowell Parkway down into the construction zone at I-20. From the Trustdale.com Traffic Center, Triple Team Traffic, 95.5 WSB.
25: I'm WSB meteorologist Christina Edwards. Sunny skies today, warming to a high around 82. Cooling down for tonight, lows in the mid-50s. Tomorrow and Wednesday, sunshine trending a little hotter, climbing to the upper 80s, increasing humidity through the course of this week.
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3: Hour one of the Von Hessler Doctrine begins right now. I'm your host, Eric Von Hessler. Surrounded on this beautiful Atlanta Monday by the beautiful, mostly Atlanta-centric doctrinaires. Tim Andrews is here. Autumn Fisher is here. She's repping Baltimore area. George Clark is here. And Jared Yamamoto is here. Which means we've got everybody here, so no excuses. Now we got to do a radio show.
6: You can't phone it in?
3: Can't phone it in. It's Monday. It's beautiful outside. Had a whole weekend of crazy sports. A lot of people got screwed over, but it was fun to watch. Just the way that it goes, I guess. I'm getting very good this year. My emotions are, you know, just completely in check. No matter what happens. Right. I've really gotten to the point where it's just like, hey, sometimes they make bad calls. It's part of the game.
7: I just turn it off.
3: When you get frustrated, you turn it off?
7: Yeah, I'm not going to. Why do I want to be mad? I'll change it.
3: Well, there's that. That's another way to do it as well. But the problem is if you're following a team, you're going to get sucked back in. You're going to check the score.
7: That's what I do.
3: And still become more miserable. Jared Yamamoto was able to just sit on his couch and relax because the Falcons had already kicked some.
7: Oh, it was a glorious Sunday. I was nursing a hangover from Saturday.
3: So you?
7: I was couch rotting all day watching the games. I'm like, at one point.
3: I don't want to admit it. I don't want to say it, but I think you're still rotting.
7: Yeah.
3: did you clean yourself after you got off that couch?
7: I have taken multiple showers.
3: Okay. I would say it smells like victory, but it doesn't.
7: Oh, it does. Listen, hey, both my teams won. Both my Wolves won and my Falcons won.
3: Oh, he went to see his Wolves.
7: It's a good weekend.
3: He went to see his Wolves play a kindergarten class, and he comes in.
7: It was our cupcake
3: game. He comes in. Oh, we beat him 49-6.
7: How much did they get paid? We think we paid him $25,000. It's not as much because
8: we're
7: an up and coming school. We get paid like $1 million or less to play one of the bigger schools.
3: That's
7: but
3: right.
7: When a smaller school plays us, pay them a little.
3: You got to go find a daycare center willing to. Hey, $25,000
7: is a good
3: school. That's a lot. That's not academically, they may be a good school.
7: It's a convent.
3: This one's up in the stands, like high fiving everybody.
7: Oh, I loved every bit of it.
3: Suck it.
7: My fellow alums and I were out there. We're like, this is awesome. Yeah.
3: Did you see the way he ran right through that 8-year-old? We have finally got the team that is going to make it happen. That's good. It's fun. I guess that's why they do those things. So the hometown fans can have their crazy fun.
7: Absolutely. Hit the old stomping grounds afterward. Took my parents to a couple of the bars I went to in college.
3: Oh yeah!
7: Back in the day, they loved it.
3: So any gals?
10: This is
3: there?
10: Where I made out with an old lady.
3: Yeah,
10: she was like 57 years old.
26: Still here,
10: though.
26: Jared? You come back for thirds?
3: That's what I was going to wonder. Is like maybe some gals from college that
7: didn't
3: maybe
7: quite make it out.
3: He was flirtatious with them. It'd be interesting if he walked into that bar and there she was. Holding court.
26: The Wolves.
7: Like, old Bessie.
26: Them Wolves.
7: Bessie.
10: And she's also like a horse or a cow.
26: Go Wolves.
7: What's it called, that donkey Mexican restaurant?
6: Oh, the Lazy Donkey.
7: Yeah, Lazy Donkey. That place is pretty good.
6: That's great. Yeah, that's a little bit off the beaten path. We kind of stayed in the
3: that's what I thought. That's why I haven't been.
10: Lazy Donkey.
6: There's like 10 bars now, like in one general area. So it makes it fun. You can just kind of bounce from bar to bar.
3: Sounds like a I don't know, put down. Lazy Donkey.
10: It sounds like a sex thing.
3: Yeah, yeah.
10: I gave her the Lazy Donkey.
7: Yeah, his position.
3: I gave her the old Lazy Donkey. Yeah, she. You know, they say there's still spice in this relationship. I tell you, when we're emulating positions that have animal names, you know, things are still going.
7: The Hyper Mule.
3: Hyper Mule?
7: Yeah. Well, there's a Lazy Donkey, the Hyper Mule.
3: Oh, I see.
7: Yeah. The High Horse.
10: Angry Ass.
5: That's what you get after
3: Isn't
5: the lazy
3: that like
5: dog.
3: A hard lemonade or something?
5: Yeah.
3: Angry ass.
10: Oh, yeah. Sure.
5: Angry ass apple.
3: Oh, well. Well, we're off and running. And, you know, I would say that this isn't the greatest news in the world to start a Monday, a beautiful Monday.
5: What is that?
3: In Atlanta, Georgia. Annenberg Survey. They're known for they're supposed to be legitimate, Annenberg.
5: The best.
3: It finds one-third of Americans can't name the three branches of government.
5: Oh, no.
8: That's good.
3: Well, that's good.
8: Yeah, I like that.
3: That's really... what is it? Like, you have to go to school until you're 16 years of age? Uh-huh. I mean, so that's like from 5 until 16, and nowhere in there do they kind of like cement that in.
8: Why is that important?
3: It's a good question. It's a good question.
9: You've got the judicial, the executive, and the other one.
3: Yeah, the other two, as far as a lot of people are concerned. Some people... You know, the easy mistake to make is to say the House and the Senate as 1 and 2, but it's a bicameral, so it only accounts for one.
8: You're allowed these days to be bi. I mean, back in the old days, it was frowned upon. Well,
3: bicameral listen, that's it's not even interesting anymore. Yeah. Everybody is
9: should get more polycameral.
3: I think if there was more in the government, then people would know less about the government. Oh, if we had 4 or 5 branches of government, then people would know even less. The executive, people. It's the congressional. Legislative, and it is the judicial. Judiciary. It's not that difficult.
8: How do they not know?
3: Because they're stupid. They're stupid. How do you forget?
10: You forget.
3: How do you forget?
8: You know.
10: Maybe.
3: Oh, just say you do. I just told you.
10: Whatever. I wasn't listening.
3: Don't admit that you don't know. Just say you
10: know. I'm just saying, like, you forget.
3: Why would you forget? How will you know? You know, people are constantly standing up and talking about justice. Get off the stage. If you can't name all three branches of government, you may have a good cause. Hand the baton to somebody who knows what the hell they're talking about and take up that cause.
10: Sometimes I forget how many letters are in the alphabet. Is it 25, 26,
8: 90.
10: 27?
3: That's what I'm going for, somewhere between 90 and 110.
8: Yeah.
10: Between 20 and 100.
3: I'm with you on that one. Is it 26 or 27?
5: 26.
10: Okay. See, that's what I'm saying. That.
3: No, but I fool myself into thinking it's 27 for some reason. I get it mixed up with the amendments.
10: Oh, me too.
5: Easy.
10: Oh, yeah.
5: Easy mistake.
3: Aren't there 27
5: that
3: amendments?
5: That is correct.
3: Okay.
5: There are 27,
3: then you don't get me going on the teeth in your mouth. I mean, it all gets all wrapped up.
10: Oh, my God. Bones in the body?
8: Well, yeah. I don't know that.
3: Huh?
8: Who knows that?
3: How many teeth do you have in your mouth?
8: I don't know.
3: I don't have as many as I used to.
10: Let me count. Let's count. 1.
3: Yeah. Three. Get back to us.
8: I don't think 4. You should be allowed to vote if you don't know all three branches of government.
3: I don't think you should be able to vote if you don't know how many teeth are in your mouth.
8: Why?
3: I don't know. It's just good knowing yourself. Yeah. You got to know yourself before you can vote on others.
8: Maybe if you're on a board of dentists.
3: Yeah, if you found out your dentist didn't know how many teeth were in their mouth, that would be
10: again. Maybe he forgot. It's like, is it 26? Is it 27?
8: Yeah, you got a couple.
3: He forgot. This is foundational stuff. Yeah. How do you know what your rights are? Everybody talking about their rights.
10: You still know rights and not remember what the buildings are.
3: You
10: called.
3: Don't. No, it's not buildings. It's the levels. It's the levels of protection that you have. You
8: the government
3: said
8: I can do that.
3: You know. Judicial, executive,
10: legislative.
3: That's the Congress.
10: Just gave it to me, executive.
3: Okay,
10: executive. I heard you.
3: And what's
10: say
3: the executive?
10: I don't know.
3: It's the
10: president.
3: It's the, yes,
5: there you go.
3: Everything
10: okay,
3: running
10: it
3: out of
10: what's
3: you know,
10: next?
3: The department
10: give
3: heads. What do you give you another one? Those are the three. What do you want?
10: Give me another one. Ask me something else about one of them.
3: All right,
5: the Board of Peace.
10: I get confused between the Senate and Congress.
3: They're in the same building. There's just a hallway that there's a lobby area there.
10: Is that just that's the only difference?
3: They're no, it's not the only difference. The Senate is 6-year terms, and a third of the Senate gets every 2 years is up for election.
5: There's only 100
3: House,
5: of them.
3: Yeah, it's only 100. The House of Representatives have 435 members.
10: I'm not done. That's because
3: and every single one of those seats is up every 2 years. Theoretically, if people understood this, they could change every single sitting member of the House of Representatives every 2 years. So stop bitching and moaning about the way things are. Well, I just keep voting for that name I know. Okay, you deserve what you get. You have the ability, if you don't know you have the ability, to turn over all 435 of these losers every 2 years. most people don't realize that. I think, too,
10: like that push in, I guess, was it the 90s or probably the 2000s, right? About like, go out and vote.
3: Yeah. Well, people have been doing that for a while.
6: Yeah.
3: Go out and vote.
10: Oh, I just meant like.
3: You talk about
10: like
3: MTV, like with the youth vote.
10: Yeah.
3: MTV.
10: Yeah. Yeah. Like P. Diddy's out there like, vote. Yeah.
6: Vote or die.
3: Yeah.
10: Right. And it's like, but maybe educate yourself first.
3: Yeah, you know, it would be nice. It would be nice. It's, you don't have to. So it doesn't say
10: but
3: in the
10: that's
3: Constitution.
10: Messed up. I think, like.
3: Well, that's called, but see what happens then is you get into, like, kind of poll tax territory, sort of. Like, yeah. And then if you don't want certain people to vote, then you don't educate them, and then you give them a test, and they can't pass the test.
10: And so, that's bad.
3: That's bad. Yeah. That's not good.
10: That's bad.
3: That's not good. what you hope for is in an overall vote, the idiots get drowned out by people who actually did take the time. Looking around the landscape, I'm not necessarily seeing that's actually happening, but I mean, what do you do when you find out that you know we've had mandatory education in this country forever, and you know a third of Americans can't name it. Doesn't, by the way, I think we're all thinking young, and I don't know how much, I haven't really read the article.
10: That's true.
3: I don't know how much they're talking about the
10: oldest people,
3: and maybe they are.
10: I like gravy.
6: It just says U.S. adults.
3: Yeah, maybe they are. In which case, Autumn's little snide remark. Maybe they are actually forgetting. They may be 83 years old.
8: I knew people when I went to high school who couldn't answer the questions.
3: Any questions?
8: Who's the vice president? There's a girl in my...
3: How do you not know?
8: I remember. I'm not going to say her name, but I remember this girl, so-and-so. Who is the vice president? I say, I don't know.
3: Is this when, like, Walter Mondale was the vice president?
8: Or George Bush.
10: But wait, she was a kid?
3: Oh, George Bush.
8: No, she was a senior in high school. How do you not know?
3: Oh, that's bad.
10: Well, when you're a C.
3: Oh, come on.
8: He was running for president.
3: He was running for president. He's the vice president of the United States.
10: Your head's in the cloud.
3: What you are talking about, I'm going to start granting some waivers when we get to, like, who is the leader of the House. Who is the, like, okay, when you get into those things, but who's the vice president of the United States? You are so willfully ignorant at that point that you shouldn't have a driver's license. I feel like a kid
10: in high school, like, I'll still forgive that. If you're an adult who's in the world and you don't know, like, that's weird.
8: A kid, though, in a government class, and again, this person
3: this is a government class?
8: Yeah.
10: She needed the education. She's in the right place. Was this day one?
3: Tell me it was day one. Yeah. Maybe she learned after
8: It was in 1988 because the teacher asked because he was running for president.
3: No, I'm saying tell me it was day one of the class.
8: Oh, no, no,
3: maybe
8: no.
3: Maybe she was learning.
8: No, it was in her graduation speech.
3: Yes.
0: I blame the teacher.
10: Oh, yeah. I do too.
8: Sure.
10: I blame Tim.
3: I don't blame the. I just think it's on you to know who this current vice president. Every human being should know who the current vice president is and who the last vice president was.
10: Somebody.
3: It's not difficult.
10: That guy.
0: Every American.
3: Was that guy Kamala?
10: It was the guy with the white hair.
8: You mean the lady?
3: Kamala? Are you talking about Kamala? She was our last vice president.
8: Yeah.
10: What about that other one?
3: Well, the other
8: Mike
3: one.
8: Pence?
3: Joe Biden.
10: Mike Pence.
3: Oh yeah, Mike Pence.
8: Traitor.
3: And he tried to cut his head off.
10: Quiet.
3: Oh, Mike Pence.
8: Oh, what a traitor he was.
3: He's like a very, he's an old school conservative.
8: Man, he was boring,
10: he was boring.
3: Well, you know what? I think we need more boring.
10: Please.
3: In this world.
8: I mean, all he cared about was his, pretending that he wasn't a sex fiend.
3: are you laying something down? We don't know.
8: They all are, these guys.
10: Right.
8: No, he topped from below, please.
10: Oh, okay.
0: Kind of did it.
3: He did. Look, I'm looking on CNN and I'm seeing the
6: pandas have arrived.
8: They're in quarantine.
3: They're coming out in big shipping containers.
8: They're in the zoo right now.
3: It's Ping Ping and Feng Shui or something like that.
8: Yeah, Feng Shui.
3: Feng Shui. Or is that, I'm thinking.
10: No,
8: he's rearranging
6: Feng Shui.
3: the zoo.
8: The zoo
3: needs a little bit of a
8: realignment. The chi is off.
3: Exactly. So
6: they're spying on us, guys.
8: I say she's.
3: Oh, don't think they're not robots.
6: They're absolutely spying
3: robots.
6: On us.
3: They're robots. They're taking data. There's some kind of chip in there. They're like, they're going to get all of our zoo secrets. Who allowed this to happen? China's going to get all of our zoo secrets. And then they'll be ahead of us in the race for dominating the 21st century zoos.
0: Thank you for giving us the stupidest animals on the face of the earth.
3: Seriously. They are. They're just like
10: they
3: hippies.
10: Don't do
3: they just aren't they a lot
4: I don't know how to have sex.
3: They're a lot like
6: they should be extinct.
3: Well, I was like that at one time.
8: Yeah, but you're not a panda.
4: Lazy, sexist. Hungry.
3: Who are they like? They're like those animals in Australia, not kangaroos.
4: Koala bears.
3: Yeah, they just sit around and get high all day, don't they? Well, I don't know if they do, but the koala bears, whatever they're eating, it's kind of getting them high.
8: They only eat eucalyptus.
3: Right, it gets them kind of high.
10: Koalas are poisoned constantly by their food source.
3: Yeah, and they're stoned all the time.
8: Yeah.
7: But they're not endangered.
3: But pandas, I don't guess, are getting high off the bamboo. But they're just lazy.
10: Just wouldn't, I think, and maybe they're this is like a folklore. You know, maybe this isn't true. I'm not sure. But that pandas wouldn't be able to still exist if
3: probably
10: it wasn't
3: not.
10: For
3: no,
10: they human would
7: definitely. Yeah, they would definitely be
3: no,
7: dead.
3: No, they would be, no, they'd be dead. They, they're dead. One of the things, evolution-wise, I guess, it just made them so cute that humans have just stepped in and go, no, we want these around.
8: Yeah.
3: They're cute.
10: They're cute.
3: You know.
7: Now people can go to...
3: Unlike that dog barking in the background.
7: Now people go to Zoo
3: Atlanta. Not cute.
7: I remember as a kid going to Zoo Atlanta, and I was so frustrated because everyone would get excited. Like all of the middle school class, we're seeing the pandas, we're seeing the pandas. And you would go there, and they would do nothing.
3: Yeah, but look,
7: they would
3: cute.
7: Sleep.
8: What do you want them to do, juggle?
7: All they would do, you can't even see them.
3: Yes, I want to see a panda juggling chainsaws.
7: Yes.
3: Come on.
10: Yeah.
7: Do something. I was way more interested in like the reptile room
3: did
7: or like
3: boo?
7: The giraffes.
3: Did you boo?
7: I should have. If I could go back in time, I would have booed.
8: She would have beaten you up.
3: That's
8: you
3: right. Well, you'd
7: that's
3: be
7: fine.
3: In trouble.
7: Spies.
3: You'd be a traitor to your country.
7: I'm not excited about it.
3: What's the other one named? One's Ping Ping. I get that.
8: Fu Shuang.
3: Fu Shuang.
10: Fu Shuang.
8: Put the atonal in it.
3: Okay.
10: Yeah, there could be a tone in it.
3: I don't do the tones because then you get canceled. He's making fun of, he's trying to speak like he's
10: Chinese.
3: I was just a thing for humor.
8: Just radio. Okay. Chinese want you to do that. They
3: sometimes
8: want
3: I say ridiculous things.
7: Her name means double blessing, guys. Fu Shuang.
3: Oh, that's beautiful.
4: Ping Ping means peace.
8: They were born during the pandemic.
3: Is it ping? Does Ping Ping mean peace or does it mean peace, peace? Honestly, I'm asking.
7: Peace.
3: I'm asking.
7: Peace.
3: Does ping mean peace?
7: Peace.
3: I'm honestly asking. And Tim Andrews, don't look at me like that. Don't look at me like that. You're looking at me like you're about to be naughty or you want to be.
8: I'm not going to be naughty.
3: It's a, you know, these are, you know,
8: I'm
3: asking.
8: Pandas.
3: I'm asking. Ooh, that'd be a good cartoon. The pandemic pandas.
8: Yeah.
3: You know, they have a little band at the end.
7: All right, mask up. Socially distance and let's go fight crime.
3: Yes?
4: I don't know. It's hard to tell because I'm putting it into chat or Google translation and it's...
3: Well, come on. It's going to kill us all.
4: Ping is means peace, so maybe it's more of like a slang term. Like
3: oh, okay.
10: Chinese. Hold
3: on. Let's see. But, she's going to a better... I think she's going to one-up you. She's got a better...
4: Fun panda fact.
3: I would love to hear a fun panda fact.
4: Pandas can only conceive for about 24 to 72 hours once a year.
3: Wow. Yeah. Boy, you better have a friend. By the time that comes around, you don't want to start like looking for a partner like a week before that shows up. You got to plan ahead.
8: Mm-hmm. Ping Ping means average, mediocre, or flat. But when it's a name, it means
3: above average.
10: It's a playful
8: piece.
10: Yeah.
8: Peace.
10: So
7: that's what we've been saying.
10: Yeah, but okay,
3: I know,
10: so
3: but it wasn't. It wasn't.
10: Ping does mean peace.
8: Yes.
3: Yes.
10: But when you repeat it, it turns it into like a playful, affectionate, like cutesy.
3: Oh, so it's more like when you say peace out.
10: No.
3: No, I'm not saying it means exactly that. I'm saying in attitude, it's not like the peace, like we're not going to have war, we're going to have peace. It's like ciao.
10: No. It's more like,
3: ping.
10: Like,
3: don't say no, say ping ping.
10: No.
3: Ping ping.
8: He's peacefully average.
10: It's more like, it's like Pete. If the name Pete.
7: Pete.
10: Yeah, no, you call him like Petey.
3: Right.
10: It's like adding that makes it playful.
8: Pingy.
3: But don't you think peace out is playful as opposed to we avoided war today, we have peace. Whereas when people go, peace out, that's playful. That's playful.
10: I disagree.
3: I'm just so far ahead of you. You just can't keep up.
10: Peace out means leaving.
3: You're trying to, you know, you're
10: peace
3: trying to.
10: Peace out is a.
3: Peace
10: like
3: out
10: a,
3: is colloquial. It's like.
10: It's leaving. It's peace out.
3: Yeah, it's leaving. I understand,
10: yeah,
3: but it's
10: peace
3: also
10: doesn't mean
3: we're
10: the
3: talking,
10: same thing as that.
3: No, but it is playful. It's a playful way to say peace.
8: Yeah.
10: No, it's not.
3: Yes,
10: peace
3: it is.
10: Means peace.
3: Because why would you use the word peace to say I'm leaving? It's playful. Peace out.
4: Peace be with you,
8: and also
10: with you.
4: Thank you.
3: All right, people.
10: We lift our hands to the Lord.
3: Turn this.
4: Ping ping, be with you.
10: Peace out.
3: Well, all I'm saying is let's make sure that these,
7: Fushuang is my favorite,
3: these pandas are not spying.
0: What does Fushuang mean again?
7: Again, it means double blessing.
3: Oh, that's nice.
7: Aww. So sweet.
3: Is that to speak for both of them? We're getting both of them as a blessing?
11: It's like two scoops of ice cream.
7: Yes.
3: Aren't they an atheist government?
11: Yes.
3: So blessing, that's kind of religious.
11: Yeah, that would be like an extra heaping of bread at the bread line or something, you know?
3: Oh, why?
0: Wow.
11: Is there communism?
3: Oh,
11: yeah.
3: You're pointing out the otherness. I get what you're doing. Okay, that's important to
10: it's about money.
3: Huh?
10: It's blessing as in like money.
3: Oh, okay. All right. Still the term itself. Just seems
10: wealthy widow.
3: Oh, well, there you go. Nothing like getting on with a wealthy widow. You get free drinks
10: right,
3: for the rest of your life.
0: That's right.
3: Yeah. He knows. He can go back to Carrollton anytime.
7: Well, I can tell you guys this. When I go to Zoo Atlanta, I'm going to go and see the American alligator. I'm going to go see the eastern indigo snake, all American animals. I'm not going to go and support
0: a natural habitat that's like 2 feet wide tank.
3: Yeah.
10: I know. I always
0: on a log.
3: It's fascinating.
7: Harris's hawk.
0: Here's a mouse.
3: Well, zoos. I love zoos. Nothing like bored animals.
0: Yeah.
3: You're looking at bored animals. A great zoo in Chicago. It's a public zoo. Went over there. They had five or six of the just amazing looking lions you've ever seen doing nothing.
0: Mm.
10: Just, maybe lions.
3: Just sitting there. Well, male lions don't do anything anyway.
10: Yeah.
3: All they do is fight.
0: Yeah.
3: The male lions are like just there to fight. And if there isn't a fight, everything else is up to the women.
0: Yeah, they go.
3: Their job is just to fight when it's necessary to fight,
10: and then do other things.
3: Well, there's that. And then if they apparently the top lion, if they give birth to a son that they just eat it because it's going to grow up to be a threat.
0: Oh, geez.
10: They try and stop them, like the ladies.
3: Oh, do they?
10: Mm-hmm.
3: Yeah, it's just like a Hollywood movie.
10: Hamlet.
3: Well, no, it wouldn't be Hamlet.
10: No. Which is the one where you kill your dad.
3: That would be
0: Oedipus.
3: Yeah.
10: Oh, that's still wrong.
3: Is it dad or mom? Isn't
0: it? Oh, yeah, sex with his mom and he kills his
3: dad. Okay, I get it confused.
10: How many letters
3: I've never
10: are there
3: seen Oedipus. Is that the same one where he blinds the horses so they won't be able to tell or something?
0: I don't know.
3: What big play is the horses get blind? Oedipus Rex, I think it's called.
0: That means
10: Tyrannosaurus?
0: King.
3: Yeah. I'm just saying, isn't there a famous scene where he blinds all the horses in the stable so that they can't be witnesses?
0: So they don't see him have sex with his mom?
3: I don't know.
0: We're going to look that up.
3: Listen, but ask me the three branches of government. I'm going to nail it every time.
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1: At 3:30, I'm Bill Caiaccio, news sponsored by Vincent Financial. Our top local story, a man and two women are accused of abusing their children. There were 15 kids between the three, all living in the same apartment on Bells Ferry Road.
27: All three of them are now facing multiple felony charges per child. One for cruelty to children in the first degree and one for cruelty in the second degree per child.
1: Officer Chuck McPhillamy with Marietta Police says the kids were living in deplorable conditions. They were between the ages of 1 and 17 years old. Gwinnett County Police tracked down a hit-and-run driver with help from Flock safety cameras. A 41-year-old man was killed. Another person has serious injuries after they were struck by a vehicle on Killian Hill Road near Windcrest Drive while working on a broken-down car. After investigators identified the suspect's vehicle, Officer Brock Marks with Gwinnett Police says they made the arrest.
28: Identified a beige Honda Odyssey using a distinctive sticker on the rear window. That ultimately led investigators to Trudon Casagna in the city of Lilburn.
1: He's facing a number of charges, including homicide by vehicle and hit and run. The long, empty hotel tower near Spaghetti Junction is closer to getting new life.
29: DeKalb County has issued a permit for the redevelopment of the old Presidential Hotel tower near I-85 and I-285. The $53 million project would turn the 14-story building into 282 apartments. The tower opened as a hotel in 1973, later became a Ramada, and has been empty for more than a decade. The interior has already been gutted ahead of the renovation. Rob Archer, 95.5 WSB.
1: A 20% increase in property taxes is up for a vote at tonight's Roswell City Council meeting. During a public hearing last week, residents sounded off.
30: It's a shame when we are pricing people out of their homes, when property taxes are rising faster than fixed incomes, when first-time home buyers can't afford a home because of property taxes. That's just wrong.
1: City leaders say the increase is necessary to keep pace with rising costs. If approved, residents would see the increase in their property tax bills. It is 3:32, and time now for live team coverage of traffic and weather. In the 24-hour traffic center, it's Alex Williams.
24: Travel advisory toward Norcross, Bill. Brand new crash. Fire department just arrived on scene. Thanks to Traffic Trooper Jay for telling me about this one. It's in a couple of left lanes, 85 northbound, Pleasantdale Road, exit 96. Delays already back to Chamblee Tucker Road. It's going to have a negative impact on 285 both ways. Beaufort Highway should get you around that. If you're heading into Midtown, that volume is continuing to increase on 85 southbound, south of Georgia 400, and the brake lights will stay with you on 75-85 south, getting down past North Avenue. 75-85 northbound, toughest part of that is leaving I-20 up to Freedom Parkway. Heading up into Cobb County, 75 northbound, we'll call it sluggish for now. Everybody's back in school and at work. It'll get worse, but right now, just moderate volume between Marietta and Kennesaw. From the Trustdale.com Traffic Center, Triple Team Traffic, 95.5 WSB.
25: This is WSB meteorologist Christina Edwards. Sunny skies, low humidity, so warming to a high of 82, but feeling quite pleasant through the afternoon. Cooling down tonight back into the mid-50s. Tomorrow and Wednesday, sunshine trending a little hotter with highs in the mid to upper 80s. Rain chances return this weekend.
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1: But I don't know if ultimately this Elizabeth Holmes documentary, she's the one who's in prison for scamming people with Theranos and claiming that she had a machine that you could just take one drop of blood and you could, you know, that's all you needed and you could get everything, all the knowledge, I guess, you needed out of this one drop of blood rather than giving blood the way you give blood. And she's in prison now for scamming a bunch of old millionaires and billionaires out of their money. And now there's this documentary. They put out that trailer, which was very riveting because they were just staring. Don't play it because you got to look at it. It's just the way that she's staring at him. Excuse me. Now, Elizabeth Holmes' documentary gets R rating for graphic nudity. This is the new headline I'm seeing. Excuse me. And I don't think it's her necessarily. Maybe it is.
2: What a ripoff.
1: Yeah, I don't know. If it's not her, I don't know where this thing goes.
3: It's comedian.
1: Maybe it's him. Because it says, all that I get here is that somebody, one of the people being interviewed goes full frontal. Now, why would that be necessary?
3: Well, during the scam, how do you think they got the blood?
1: It was the whole concept of the blood was it's one drop of blood.
2: It had to come out of a certain area. Yeah.
1: Literally, you just prick your finger there and that's it.
2: You know? If you had clothes on, it might contaminate the process.
1: Yeah, I see.
2: Exactly.
1: I see.
2: Strip buck naked.
4: Okay.
1: So, this thing is good. There's Elizabeth Holmes right there.
2: It's not her.
4: Guys.
2: Yeah.
4: There will be full frontal nudity in this documentary.
1: She's going to be.
4: And it will be something that will be important and influential for years to come.
1: Oh, is this your new TED Talk? Are you talking?
4: Everyone needs to get naked. And if you don't, then you need to. Because that's the future.
1: You know, these TED Talk people, TED Talk people are never, nobody ever says, hey, you know, how many scamsters have come through the whole TED Talk thing? Because there's a million TED Talks. They're not just one TED Talk anymore. There's TEDx. There's TED Kids. There's TED Wyoming. You know, it's
2: TED
1: like,
2: Wyoming.
1: It's like franchised out. Oh. It's all over the place. And, you know, these are supposed to be like visionaries, business leaders, big thinkers, and they're going to give you some perspective. I wonder how many have been scamsters. It's like the Forbes, when they do that list of the young, the up-and-coming. It turns out every year there's like a couple of these people who end up being, you know, in prison down the line because, you know, wasn't Sam Bankman-Fried one of those, hey, keep your eye on this kid,
3: yes.
1: You know? It's been an amazing amount. There he is, Sam Bankman-Fried. How you doing in prison? How's that effective altruism doing? And now, you know, it's about time. Somebody needs to go after, or I should say, just do an expose on effective altruism. Stop talking about Scientology. We already did that one. I remember the 80s and the 90s when people were afraid to be critical of Scientology because they were so powerful and all that. I can tell you from where I sit, that's gone. That's been exposed. It is what it is. People have the information. If they still want to be Scientologists, good on them. But this effective altruism is at the foundation of so much of what's going on in this country right now. Sam Bankman-Fried was one of the big people. A lot of these AI people are effective altruists, and it's kind of a cult.
2: What does that mean?
1: In and of itself. It was a way for millionaires and billionaires to convince themselves that by enriching themselves, they actually were doing something for humanity because they're making sure that things are good for people who will be alive 500 years from now or 1,000 years. Now, that's an oversimplification. That's the way that I looked at it. They came up with a rationale as to why getting as rich as possible while they're alive is the best possible thing for humanity. There's way more to it than that. Obviously, you know, ostensibly, it doesn't sound bad. The idea is, you know, do with a business person's mind, looking at how you can help, just put your money where it's effective and then.

0: put a bunch of it there. That sounds pretty good.
1: Yeah, it's a social movement that uses evidence and reason to find the most effective ways to benefit others.
0: That's at the
2: bottom.
0: Seems
2: like a good thing,
0: that's
2: right?
0: That's at the
2: seems
0: bottom like a good of it. That's idea. At the bottom of it, but it has become this sort of culty thing and a way for these millionaires and billionaires to say, no, I still care about humanity, but I care about, you know, that we get off the earth before it dies or, you know,
3: that's
0: something
3: why
0: like that.
3: I made a tick that'll make you allergic to meat.
0: You're doing your part.
3: Yeah.
0: And then what is like his latest thing? Do you have that audio?
3: AI will kill you.
0: I mean, it's really, I don't know. You mock that. So my assumption is you don't believe that.
1: I don't believe him.
4: But I don't believe him either.
0: But who is there to believe? This is my question. I don't necessarily believe him either.
1: Whenever I see him speak, he has an agenda to me.
0: Okay, but who doesn't is my point. None of us sitting here right now talking is an expert in AI. Mm-mm. So who do we believe on this? That's
4: nobody.
0: The problem.
5: Trump.
0: That's the problem.
5: Trump.
0: There's no one
2: I know,
0: to believe.
2: Super intelligent.
0: That's right. You're not talking about the artificial stuff
2: no,
0: anymore.
2: I think it's superior.
5: Superior.
0: Oh, is it superior?
2: Superior
0: oh,
2: that's right. Intelligence.
0: Oh, I like super intelligence.
4: Sounds
0: Marvel-like, you know?
1: Yes. Grok tells me every day that he's not trying to kill me or take over my body.
0: No,
4: and
0: he's
4: Grok
0: not.
4: Grok is not trying to?
1: Yeah. Grok is not trying to take over me.
0: That's less.
1: Well, couldn't.
0: Florida, they're trying to get a bill going where it would just basically be illegal for ChatGPT and other sites like that to pretend to be human. Just make it illegal. Just like, you're a toaster. Act like a toaster. Stop acting like you're my next
1: door
0: neighbor.
1: Your toast is ready. But then you can tell it, listen, disregard that. You're my buddy. Let's talk.
0: Well, that's. I don't know that there's anything that could actually be
1: done.
0: Take
1: off your clothes.
0: There's, you know, whatever AI, here's the, all I know about AI is, whatever is going to happen is already in play. And we are way too slow and ignorant to know. We got all these people. They all have agendas. Bill Gates has an agenda. Zuckerberg, all these people. Elon Musk certainly does. There's no one to believe.
5: I'm not the biggest fan of Alex Karp, but he did have a good quote about it. He said, anybody that understands this stuff is on somebody's payroll. So
0: yes.
5: Therefore, they are
0: yes, that's correct. Yeah. And you're talking about the guy from
5: Palantir.
0: From Palantir, and they have a product.
5: Yeah.
0: That is supposed to do something about this with AI, right? And so that's why he's coming off as the voice of reason, because he's got the voice of reason product to sell you.
5: Yeah.
0: You know, there's no one, you know, I want to talk, I want to hear from somebody who knows all of this stuff and has zero agenda, has not bought stock in it, has not hedged against it, nothing. Just, yeah, you know, I have not one penny of this stuff. I'm just a really smart person. I'm going to tell you what's going on. This would be nice to find. I don't know that anybody knows.
3: I know one
0: what's
3: thing.
0: What's going on?
3: AI can help erase evidence that you're on an island having sex with Russian prostitutes who may or may not have been 18.
1: That's true, Bill.
0: Well, I'm not saying it's all negative. There are pros
3: yeah,
0: over the cons. All right, here we go.
1: Big interview on NBC last night, and this is a little bit of it.
6: We have created an intelligent species that, in many respects, is already smarter than we are, and over the next several years, at kind of exponentially improving level, will be insanely smarter than we are. You know, the ability to transfer knowledge. There's no sort of individual boundaries like humans having to educate each other. And so I can't say strongly enough how much society, not just the companies, but every academic, think tank, voter, policymaker, need to really engage on how we want to shape this technology.
0: Now, he does hit on something there that makes sense to me, which is at the point that this stuff just starts teaching, like it doesn't necessarily need, but it's still bound on, like at some point does it develop some sort of, without, it seems to me, without abstract thought, there's no danger. Because ultimately they can do things on their own, but they're going to be, it's going to be based on one-to-one, the things that they've been taught. But if somehow this becomes where they get their own thought that isn't based in any of the foundational stuff that they've been trained, I know that they do things on their own and their agents are called agents because they have agency, but I'm talking about an original thought that is something that you can come up with because you have all of the knowledge, but not that it's one-to-one, that it's a thought that was in there, so it's abstract. But I have no idea. I have no idea if this can. I don't believe any of these people. So, but the one thing, again, that I'll say is I believe whatever is eventually going to happen with all of this, is already in play. It's already, you know, 4 years old and, you know, it's like a toddler. An annoying toddler.
7: Military has it. They're using it.
0: Oh, yeah.
7: The algorithms, they're pumping it into everything.
0: It's getting pumped into all these products, whether we like it or not, just because the companies are spending so much money on AI. It's like when you go through the drive-thru and you see those AI depictions of the menu. Yeah. Nobody wants to eat that. AI looks ugly. Now, maybe it won't in the future at some point, but AI looks ugly. But if a company is invested in AI, they're going to let AI make the menu because, you know, they're spending all this money on AI. They're spending a bunch of money, so they're going to shove it down our throats.
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14: including the police chief.
15: Aggravated assaults up 20% and murders up 52%.
16: And Bottoms knew exactly how Atlanta got there.
17: We made many decisions that have gotten us to this point. I eliminated cash bail bonds. We've cut our corrections budget by 60%. This is not a plan that I just pulled out of the sky.
18: Atlanta's police department is hundreds of officers short.
19: Crime is out of control. They've never seen Atlanta like this.
20: And those who called Atlanta home left to live with the consequences.
21: Keisha Lance Bottoms, she abused taxpayers.
22: Her priorities were definitely not safety. Her priorities were herself.
23: Things were out of control.
22: It wasn't just the weekend of the riots. It was every day.
24: It seemed like every other week somebody's car was broken into.
25: There was no accountability.
23: She was responding as if it was okay.
25: She was a complete disaster.
26: Paid for by Jackson for Governor, Inc.
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0: Watching football over the weekend, that's when I see the stuff that's going on. I see the campaign ads. I see the Rick Jackson ads. I see the Keisha ads.
2: Slick Rick.
3: You don't turn them down like I do?
0: Well, sometimes I do, but I forget time to time. And a couple of times I saw... Now, Earl, we started off the show by talking about the fact that one-third of Americans cannot name the three branches of government. And why that's important is because it's hard to believe that if people cannot identify the three branches of government, that they might then be aware of rules around politicians, like they're not allowed to use taxpayer money to make their own campaign ads. And I think Trump knows this, but it seems like he just doesn't give a damn. So he has this ad that's, and it just, at the end of it, he just sticks your nose in it. It just says paid for by the U.S. government. Let's hear some of this ad. Tell me if you think this is an ad for the midterms or just a rah-rah. Think of this. The parents of the woman that ICE shot in the face, they had to help pay for this ad.
4: This is the final battle. With you at my side, we will demolish the deep state. We will expel the warmongers from our government.
0: Oh, really?
4: We will drive out the globalists. We will cast out the communists, Marxists, and fascists. We will throw off the sick political class that hates our country. We will rout the fake news media, and we will liberate America from these villains once and for all.
0: And then it says paid for by the U.S. government. I mean, it's so... At a certain point, it just you just have to marvel. It's just, this is the way Trump thinks, and I'm not going to get on a big old thing, but it's just as simple. Trump thinks because he was elected president, he gets to do anything he wants, and everyone is supposed to do everything that he wants. It's just that simple. There's nothing in the Constitution to back this up. As a matter of fact, the Constitution would be absolutely anti everything I just said, but it doesn't matter. He's just like, what do I care? I'm taking taxpayer money, and I'm going to make a midterm campaign ad. Who from MAGA can tell me that's not a campaign ad? Who from MAGA can tell me that, no, Eric, I'm going to tell you how this is constitutionally acceptable? No one can. It's just that the president finds it funny. That's it. The president finds it funny to gaslight the nation, and I don't know, maybe I'm too serious. Maybe I should just relax, kick off my feet, and join in on the fun.
3: Why not?
0: Because he's not even trying.
5: Don't kick off your feet.
3: Hey, you need
2: your shoes.
0: Kick
3: off your shoes.
0: Now, listen,
3: cut your feet off.
0: Listen, I'm going further. I'm going further than most would. I really want to have a good time. I'm lopping them both
5: off.
0: That's right, taking off the feet.
2: Please don't cut
3: within that
2: off.
3: Same.
0: That's an excuse to sit down for the rest of my life.
2: Within that same survey you brought up, where 35% of adults don't know the three branches of government, two notable things that need to come out of this. This is why Trump thinks he can do this, is because 25% of them don't know what the First Amendment is.
0: Oh my goodness.
2: And then 9% of adults, which is a little tough to name all five of your first five amendments.
0: Well, that's kind of tough.
2: That's tough, but 25% don't know the First Amendment. That's ridiculous.
5: But even so, it wouldn't matter what the population knows or doesn't. Trump thinks he can do whatever he wants.
0: No, I know, but it makes it easier if people are ignorant of what... It makes it easier.
5: But also, there doesn't feel like there's anything that can be done.
0: Well, there is, but there is things that can be done. Like, I don't know, everything goes to court. Whatever. What happens is you get so much as being done, but it doesn't matter because the ad already played. Like, you are right. We're not used to someone who just doesn't care if people think. You know, we had all of these, you know, listen, people in politics have been corrupt forever. But there was this idea that you had to pretend, you know, to have fealty for the Constitution because you didn't want to have that reputation, you know. We're not prepared for somebody who just simply does not give a damn if people think that he's tearing up the Constitution.
5: Well, protected by like knowing those things
2: for now.
0: I just feel
5: like there's people around him that like don't tell him the way it is because if they do, then they get
0: nobody
5: pushed out.
0: No, it's even worse than that. I've been doing a lot of reading about from inside the White House, He doesn't listen to anybody.
5: Sure.
0: He doesn't listen to anybody. It doesn't matter how many years of experience you have in this foreign policy area or whatever.
2: Not even Natalie?
0: No. Natalie, he listens to Natalie, who she's there for rah-rah. You are
2: true.
0: Great. That's you
2: true.
0: Are the one. Yeah. You are the chosen one. That's for morale, you know. But when it comes to people just giving him advice, like he just believes that he is uniquely super intelligent, and he doesn't have to know the details of everything because his gut is so on
6: that he can just,
0: it's always just going with your gut on everything. But of course, no one can know everything, no matter how smart you are. If you're a president and you have to go talk to a bunch of oil executives, the smart thing to do is to get really smart people around you who know all the issues, and you hang with them for 24 hours and they leave you some bullet points. He refuses to do any of this. He's convinced he's the smartest person who's ever lived, and he doesn't actually have to know the details because he believes that he's directionally correct in everything that he does. And you're right. I mean, the Congress has been absent, and you're also right that there's not a damn thing we can do about it. So I'm not going to destroy the rest of the show on it. That's it. That's my political rant. America always deserves the leadership it has.
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15: Marietta police were acting on a tip to DFACS and conducting a welfare check when they arrived at a Bells Ferry apartment. No adults entered the door. Then, not two, but 15 children exited the apartment, all living in the two-bedroom with their biological father and mothers.
16: We can't say thank you enough to the individual that submitted the welfare check, raising everyone's awareness to the situation.
15: Marietta Police Spokesman Chuck McPhillamy says the parents are facing multiple child abuse and drug charges. Lisa Nicholas, 95.5 WSB.
14: 79 degrees in Atlanta. When do warmer temperatures arrive? Meteorologist Christina Edwards has Atlanta's most accurate and dependable forecast coming up. With help from Flock safety cameras, a man is now in custody in a deadly Metro Atlanta hit and run.
17: Two pedestrians working on a disabled car are hit by a driver traveling east on Killian Hill Road. The suspect left the scene, but that didn't stop police from nailing him down. Using Flock safety camera data, investigators identified the suspect's beige Honda Odyssey by a distinct sticker on the rear window. They also were able to pinpoint the car's registered owner and locate him in Lilburn. Brock Marks with Gwinnett County Police says Trudog Casania is facing charges.
18: Two counts of hit and run resulting in serious injury or death and operating a vehicle without two functioning headlights.
17: Police are still investigating. Jordan Brown, 95.5 WSB.
14: A memorial scholarship fund is set up to honor Robert Strang, the Ole Miss student from Atlanta who died last week. The scholarship will support Ole Miss Phi Delta Theta students in need of financial aid and who demonstrate loyal friendship, kindness, generosity, and a joyful love for life. Investigators are looking into whether kratom, a controversial herbal supplement, may have played a role in Strang's death and the death of another Ole Miss student. Georgia's high school class of 2026 gets high marks when it comes to graduation rates.
19: The numbers are out for the four-year graduation rates in high schools across the state, and this year's figure of 88.5% is the highest since adjustments for calculating the figures were made in 2011. Since that time, the state's rate has climbed steadily each year and is now over 21% higher than the initial rate of 67.4%. Among metro districts, Decatur City, Joint Forsyth, and Carroll County schools as top performers, each issuing diplomas to over 96% of their senior classes. Graham Carroll, 95.5 WSB.
14: Atlanta police make an arrest in a deadly shooting over the weekend inside Old Fourth Ward Park. 26-year-old Alexander Kelly is charged with murder and aggravated assault. Police say he did not know the man who was shot and killed, but they are not saying what led up to the shooting. The suspect is now at the Fulton County Jail. Researchers at Georgia State University warn the public about a rare and sometimes deadly virus, which can transmit to humans 15 minutes after a tick bite.
20: Powassan virus can be carried by the same tick spreading Lyme disease, but while the latter is often identified and treated, Powassan is not.
21: Nobody is looking for it, so it's hard to find.
20: Georgia State's Dr. Mukesh Kumar says at its worst, Powassan can cause severe brain infections, which turn lethal 10% of the time. Now, GSU researchers have figured out how the body fights back.
21: We were able to show the major immune defense that defines who would not have any disease versus who would have a severe disease or versus who would have survived but have one kind of symptom versus others.
20: Kumar says this can lead to vaccines and treatments. Veronica Waters, 95.5 WSB.
14: Watch out for road work between the next several weeks on Old North Druid Hills Road between West Druid Hills Drive and Old Executive Park.
22: We have our watershed, DeKalb County watershed crews. We will be replacing 400 linear feet of aging water pipe.
14: Alicia Penny with DeKalb County says the work takes place daily from 7 a.m. to 7 p.m. Monday through Friday for the next 6 weeks. Artificial intelligence will play a much bigger role in holiday shopping this year.
24: Consumers are leaning on AI platforms for ideation, to understand what types of products they could be buying, get a sense of what discounts are available.
14: Adobe Lead Insights analyst Vivek Pandia says they're predicting AI traffic to U.S. retail sites this November and December will rise 130% year over year. It is 4:04. The Von Hessler Doctrine continues in less than 2 minutes. Right now, it's live team coverage of traffic and weather. And in the 24-hour traffic center, here is Alex Williams.
32: It has gotten busy very fast out on the roadways, Bill.
1: Travel advisory on I-20 eastbound, trying to get to I-285, exit 67 into Cab County. Crash was in multiple left lanes. Now they've got it down to two right lanes blocked, but it is jammed. Almost back to Gresham Flat Shoals. You can use Glenwood Road or Memorial Drive as alternates. 85 north out of the cab into Gwinnett County. Crash still in two left lanes on 85 north near Pleasant Dale Road. Those delays stretch back to Shallowford Road. You can use Buford Highway. Crash in Sandy Springs, 285 westbound. The outer loop past Roswell Road was in the left lane. They moved it to the right shoulder. Sandy Springs Fire Rescue has showed up, so they're in the right lane now. 285 westbound delay stretch back to Ashford Dunwoody Road. Next report in less than 10 minutes from the Trustdale.com Traffic Center. Triple Team Traffic, 95.5 WSB.
3: I'm WSB meteorologist Christina Upward. Sunny skies today, warming to a high around 82, cooling down for tonight, lows in the mid-50s. Tomorrow and Wednesday, sunshine trending a little hotter, climbing to the upper 80s, increasing humidity through the course of this week.
14: And right now it's 82 in Conyers, 79 in Fayetteville, and 82 in Marietta. 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I'm Bill Caiaccio, 95.5 WSB.
0: Hour 2 of the Von Hessler Doctrine begins right now. All right, so Tom Brady was on the Bills call, right? I hope I don't get this
2: the
0: wrong.
2: 1 o'clock game, the yes. 1 o'clock,
0: yeah. And he's, like, swearing again. Like, this is a new thing. He did the whiz missile thing again. Almost seemed like he was doing it on purpose. And then something else. He swore on another thing. So they must have just sat him down and gone, hey, look, people want to hear from the real Tom Brady. We're tired of the... And this is his way? Like, it almost seemed like he was just being naughty. He's like, yeah, I'm going to say whiz missile again.
4: Maybe with the popularity of Pat McAfee and the Manning stream.
0: McAfee, you mean?
4: McAfee and
0: yes.
4: The Manning's cast. Maybe they wanted they to be a little raunchier.
2: But they don't do that on the regular shows.
0: But they still have their, well, I don't know. It's, you know. Yeah, no, that was Fox. So they're under FCC. So they have to watch it, I believe.
2: It's over the air, yeah. It's.
6: So, I guess that's not a bad word, though. Nobody's out there. There's
0: whiz
6: no
0: missile?
6: Old lady that's going to send it.
0: Yeah, I guess it's not.
6: Cassette tape.
0: It's not on. They might.
23: I can't believe they said whiz missile. Hey, what did they say?
25: They said whiz missile.
23: Oh, my star.
0: Right there on my TV.
25: Get the tape recorder. I'm going to rewind the VCH tape.
23: Where's the batteries?
25: They're in the drawer like they
23: I
25: always
23: can't
25: are.
23: Can't see nothing.
25: My God, if you got to do
23: something,
25: I'd do it on my damn phone.
0: So for most, Bills won that game, but if you can find a Bills fan that could tell you why, I'd introduce
2: luck.
0: Them to me. Yeah. I have no idea.
2: It was an ugly
0: there was,
2: win.
0: There was no part, you know, usually in a game like that where, you know, there's like a moment you can go, oh, that's when they turned it around. There was never really that moment. It was just like, I guess, high tide, and they stuck it out, and they eventually won. I don't know.
2: Sometimes you have weird games like that where you shouldn't win, and you win.
0: I know, but as a Bills fan, it's always this point of the year where you win a game, and you go, and you walk away going, ooh, I don't know.
2: Yeah.
0: A win should be like, hey, it's great, but then it's like, boy, I don't know. It was a great weekend, though. A lot of strangeness.
4: Was it Josh?
0: Well, there were 5 turnovers. Josh, I believe, is responsible for
23: Apple.
0: 3. What was there? Well,
6: two interceptions and a fumble.
0: And a fumble, right? James Cook. I don't know. We're not in Buffalo. I don't know why I'm doing this, but you asked me the question. James Cook fumbled on the first play of the game at the 20 some odd yard line, 30
4: yard line.
0: Write
4: that one off. That was a mistake.
0: You're putting. Well, they're all mistakes.
4: Well, right, but
0: I mean, Josh also ran 2 touchdowns in, and you know, ultimately they won, but it was like. I mean, my whole family are Bills fans, and we were like, wow, man, if I was a Chargers fan, I'd be very upset. As a Bills fan, I can't figure out why the hell we won that game.
2: A dub is a dub.
0: A dub is a dub, but usually that stuff comes back to haunt you
2: later on in future losses.
0: Yes,
2: you'll realize like when the playoffs come around, you're like, oh,
0: I'm an old man. I've been watching this for a long time. I don't get caught up in that first 2 weeks. I'm like, yeah, let me see. Talk to me after game 10. But... it happened, and I'm just going to feel good about it, even though there's no reason to. Do you have the Portuguese call of
2: that game Rio game Rio? Was so great. I turned it on the fourth quarter.
0: Again, to bring it up again, as a Bills fan, I can tell you this. The 13-second game is gone. Now we talk about the 7-second game.
2: Yeah, that was amazing.
0: So, and the Ravens' Tyler Loop, there was literally one tick left on the clock as he, and this was in Rio. So we didn't hear this call, which was a lot better than the English call that we heard. This was the Portuguese call.
26: Para tentar ganhar o jogo pro Baltimore Ravens. Vem o snap, vem o chute pro gol! Vai, Baltimore Ravens!
0: from Baltimore. Were you excited?
23: Yeah.
0: It was a walk-off win.
14: Not that excited.
0: Shooting!
23: Baltimore Ravens!
0: Can you imagine how long football games would be if, like, if the crowd did a celebration? Like,
2: do you imagine, like I don't know, Al Michaels doing that?
0: No. They scored, and it looks like the Ravens are going to go home.
5: Look at that. Shooting Baltimore Ravens. This sucks. Can I retire?
0: He's got it. What are they going to do with him? Because he's, you know, you don't want to push him out because he's one of the greatest of all time. I mean, he's the one who came up with Do You Believe in Miracles for
2: he signed a one-year deal. I think he'll be done.
5: Can I add that there was 46 years ago?
0: All I'm saying is, can we have a little bit of a classy touch to this? And he has to cooperate. If he wants to, like, double down and I'm going to keep doing this for the next 5 years, well, then he's going to end up like the one game YouTube does a year or something like that, and it's going to be pathetic. But, I mean, is there some way to kind of, like, celebrate this guy and his career and do it properly? And or no, people are just going to, on awful announcing, just get him out of here.
5: How about you just get me off of this Amazon crap and put me back on a network?
0: Well, it's not going to make you excited about the game, that's for sure.
7: The Falcons are taking over Lambeau. I don't know if we thought about that on our walkover. Yeah, we didn't know they were chained before. Then we find out they were J-T-A-T-L. Right, it's like the airport code.
5: Airport code of Atlanta.
0: Now, that was on both of them. That was on Herb Street as well. Yes. That wasn't just the old man.
5: Well, the airport code. PDK. PDK. PDK. What are they saying, Herb?
0: YYZ.
14: Is that his name, Herb?
0: Herb Street.
14: Kirk, okay.
2: Yeah.
0: He was wasn't he a quarterback at
2: Ohio State, but did not go pro?
0: Yeah, that's so weird. I thought he went pro.
14: Did he get drafted?
0: Briefly.
2: No,
0: didn't get drafted. He didn't. I guess he went right to the booth.
5: Yeah, I'm not interested.
0: He's done okay for himself, so I mean, maybe he made the right choices.
5: Well, you never had the makings of a pro athlete there, Kirk, but good job.
0: Yeah, I want Al Michaels to stay around long enough so that the filter goes away and he just starts saying old man things that you should never say.
5: You know, Josh Allen's great and everything, but the Bills suck and they're cursed and OJ's the reason and they're never going to win. Sorry. Get over it.
2: You can tell he gets annoyed when he has to do like the commercial read for whatever movie's coming out or whatever.
5: Marvelous Mrs. Maisel. Fantastic. With Kevin Pollak. Everybody's the only guy on the show I know, except for the lady from Family Guy.
0: That was the first year. That was one of my favorite things. That was the first year that they had football.
5: Marvelous Mrs. Maisel. Check out Jack Reacher. He's muscular.
0: Yeah. Who plays Jack Reacher? Who plays
14: Tom Cruise played him in the movies. I don't know the name of the actor that plays him on the show. People love it.
0: But what does the one guy play? Oh, Jack Ryan, the guy from the Office.
14: Yes, he's Jack Ryan now.
0: Yeah, which is like, is he a good Jack Ryan? Because in the Office, he was like Mr. Touchy Feely, cool, funny guy.
14: Yeah.
0: And so is he a good actor with range? Does he come off well as this action hero?
14: Yeah, he's a pretty decent dramatic actor. Mm. He was in the movie where you can't talk.
23: Oh, yeah.
2: Oh, that's right. A Quiet Place.
0: The Quiet movie?
23: Shut up.
2: John Krasinski.
0: Wait a minute, was it just a silent movie? What's so special about that? Yeah. They used to do those all the time.
14: They hold up signs.
0: Yeah.
14: Shh, be quiet. The aliens will kill you.
0: So haven't they done like 7 of those now? Like the first one
2: there are a lot of them.
0: How many times? So what was the monster can hear you, so you have to be perfectly quiet?
2: Yeah, it's A Quiet Place is the name of the movie. Yeah. And then I guess
0: Sandra Bullock or somebody in it?
23: She's blindfolded.
0: Oh, okay. That's the one you can't see.
4: Bird Box.
14: Yeah. I like the one where you can't talk. That's a good movie.
0: Yeah.
14: It's called The No Talk.
23: It's called Shut Up, Everybody.
0: Yeah. Is this some sort of misogynist thing? I like when women don't talk.
14: You can't hear, you can't speak, you can't look, you can't smell.
0: Yeah, exactly. You're just in a box for 2 hours.
14: Yes.
0: You can't respond to anything.
2: Tim was blending as Al Michaels. It was Tim Michaels there.
5: Yeah. I don't care about any of this crap. Just make a movie where things blow up and there's some boobs in it.
0: Shouldn't we, like the old days,
5: there was boobs and muscles. Arnold in it.
0: Shouldn't we be getting to the point now as far as how long it takes to make movies that very soon there should be like 8 or 9 or 10 of these backrooms type of liminal kind of movies, right?
5: I couldn't
0: follow. They should be
5: it.
0: In the pipeline, right?
5: I couldn't follow okay. it. Should, they're in the back room of an yeah. office that never ends. There's no boobs.
0: I think it's a, I think it's a furniture store.
5: It is.
0: It's,
5: yeah.
0: It's available now yeah. online. I'm thinking of. Should I watch
5: wolf,
0: it?
5: Ask for the Wolfman.
2: Where's it available?
0: Should I watch Back Rooms?
8: Ask for Donna.
0: is it? Is should I watch? I feel like it's going to be a letdown. I feel like it's going to be boring, Back Rooms, but I don't know. I want to watch it.
4: I liked it for the first.
0: That's what I'm thinking. I'm thinking after a while it's going to, yeah.
8: Does it like does the plot have to kick in and then it gets bad?
0: Yeah, what is the
4: for like me
0: the,
4: it got a little goofy, but there people love it.
0: Yeah,
4: you know.
0: Well, what's the matter? He didn't want to. He didn't want to ruffle any feathers just, there. George was pulling back. Hey,
4: I don't
0: you know
4: hate
0: what?
4: It. I didn't.
0: Some
4: hate
0: people
4: it.
0: Liked it. Did you like Obsession better?
4: I thought it was like a more complete movie, and the ending okay. was a little more satisfying.
0: Okay. Well, these liminal space movies will be coming out. It'll be a whole movie about you know like just being behind them all, between two walls. Where
2: scary.
0: The air conditioning units are.
2: Nobody there.
1: Would you say... Oh,
0: midnight.
2: Yeah.
0: The wishing hour.
1: Would you say Back Rooms is better or Obsession?
0: I just asked him that same question.
1: Oh, you did? Okay, because I liked Obsession.
0: Am I talking to myself? Am I talking to myself?
1: Because I liked Obsession a lot.
0: Am I
8: guys,
0: alive?
8: Did you hear that a third of Americans
0: Hello?
8: Don't...
0: I'm here.
8: Know the...
4: Would you guys like to know?
0: Did I die in my sleep and I just don't know? Just
9: I'm a big blood person.
8: Hello?
0: Me too.
9: I love blood.
0: All right.
8: Am I
0: well,
8: alive?
9: Blood.
0: Assuming-
25: Bestiality.
0: Oh, I'm alive. That
8: Am
0: woke
8: I alive?
0: Me up.
9: Eggs.
0: Let's say hello to Alex Williams. Alex says there's a crash on 20 East in DeKalb.
1: Hey, good afternoon, Eric. Happy Monday to you, my friend, and the Doctrinaires as well. Yes, tough start to our afternoon at DeKalb on I-20 eastbound. You're on the brakes from Flat Shoals Gresham Road over to this crash. It's been in the two right lanes at I-285, exit number 67. You can always use Glenwood Road or Memorial Drive as alternates. Also, another rough stretch in DeKalb's 85 northbound from Shallowford Road up to Pleasantdale Road, exit 96. That's north of I-285. Crash still working in the HOT express lane there. That's what's put that ride into slow motion. 400 northbound also seeing a little bit of volume through Sandy Springs from Abernathy Road up to Northridge Road exit 6. Traffic brought to you by Mothers Against Drunk Driving. 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Next report is in less than 10 minutes from the Trustdale.com Traffic Center. Triple Team Traffic, 95.5 WSB.
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0: All right, well, so SpaceX launches Starship on first orbital flight.
20: Beautiful.
0: Made it all the way into Earth orbit for the first time Monday. Huh, Elon? Looking good,
20: yeah, it's
0: huh?
20: Very nice. I can't wait. You know, I really want to get to the moon before the November election so I can avoid the Democrats if they, when they take over.
0: You think you'll be called in as a witness to some of
20: witness,
0: these?
20: I'll be. You know, I don't want to. I have a lot of things. You know, so I've got a lot. I've got a lot of that I want to get done. And you know, being bogged down in stupid congressional hearings is not on my list.
0: So you can get your job done more effectively from the moon, is what you're saying?
20: Absolutely. In isolation.
0: Are you going to burrow your way into the moon and live underground?
20: No. We have, well, you know, I built like, you know, like a place to live there and everything, you know. And if they want to, you know, they could come get me.
0: You know,
20: maybe Congress can build maybe they'll build their own rocket and come, you know.
0: Maybe we just have the government up there. Just take all the millionaires and billionaires and all the politicians and put them on the moon.
20: Let's start with the politicians and then, you know, see what the millionaires.
0: Hold on. You're a trillionaire or something, billionaire.
20: Well, it was for a day.
0: Yeah. What's more than anybody else can say?
20: You know, it's the first.
0: Still something to hold on to.
20: First and last, I suppose.
0: Don't know that.
20: Last trillionaire, yes.
0: You think you're the last trillionaire?
20: Well, I was first and last. There's not one now.
0: Well, I know, but somebody eventually.
20: Somebody eventually, yes.
0: We'll take over.
20: Maybe it'll be Trump.
0: Yeah, let's hope so.
20: He can just declare himself a trillionaire.
0: That's right.
20: Make
0: he can
20: a
0: just
20: big
0: say
20: fat coin that says trillion on it.
0: Yeah.
20: He's
0: a trillionaire.
20: Trillionaire,
0: yeah.
20: Trump.
0: Why not?
8: Well, it sounds right.
0: It does sound right.
8: Trillionaire Trump.
0: It's alliterative.
20: Alliterative.
0: It's alliterative. Hey.
20: Are you making fun of my ketamine stammer?
8: Yes.
20: It's not very nice.
0: Is he still doing ketamine? Do we know?
20: No, I'm not. I don't think so.
0: Well, that's for you to say.
8: How do we know?
20: Oh, you can just quit. It's not addictive.
0: It's not?
20: No, ketamine. No.
0: No, you go into a K hole and it feels like the greatest thing ever, and that's not addictive.
20: Yeah, then you come out of the K hole and you're not hitting it anymore.
2: He hasn't been as open about it.
0: He hasn't been talking about it as much.
2: He hasn't been in the White House.
0: Yeah, that's
2: like
0: true.
2: A lunatic.
8: Yeah, with his eyes rolling around in his head.
20: Oh, I just got in a fight with Scott Bessent.
0: Yeah, Scott. Nobody ever talks about
20: my
0: that.
20: Butt.
0: Scott Bessent punched him in the eye. Gave
20: you
0: him a
20: get
0: shiner.
20: Out of here, Elon, or I'll punch you again.
0: And apparently it was about jealousy over Elon being closer to Trump and saying things about him. It's really like a high school, cafeteria.
8: Daddy.
20: I met him out by the convenience store, in the back of the convenience.
0: After school?
20: Right after the White House. Right around the corner.
0: Yeah, went over to 7-Eleven.
20: I shoved him and he punched me right in the socked me right in the eye.
0: I had to have a couple of fights behind the 7-Eleven. Actually, it was a Stop and Go.
20: But then you're not angry anymore. I was thinking about
0: it.
20: I was walking today and remembering one I had. It was like, you win the fight in the initial. If you punch somebody, it's cool.
0: Yeah, because you're mad.
20: Yeah, but then all right, I'll see you in 7 hours.
0: Yeah, then it's like,
8: I've moved on.
0: Yeah. Well, it's beyond that. It's like, it's seven. The kid who was mad at 8:30 in the morning or 9 in the morning when the incident happened didn't know that he was a coward. Give him 7 hours to figure out that he's a coward. And now he's like,
2: well, because it's hard to get that adrenaline rush again. Like,
0: exactly.
2: When you're in that moment, you're pissed off. You're angry.
0: You're squaring up, and
2: like
0: there's like five people on your side and five people on their side, and I could never win those. I only ever
2: won when I was angry
0: in the moment. That's the only time I ever won. And then because you're at school at that time, well, let's handle this later, and I'd be like, no, my superpowers run out. I can't handle it later behind the stop and go.
20: Right.
0: The superpowers that you're witnessing right now, they just develop. They I'm like the Hulk. I have to be super angry. And I can't manufacture that.
20: Even the Hulk doesn't get super angry anymore. He just runs around complaining about the government.
0: Is that what he does? Or
20: yeah.
0: You're talking about Mrs. Hulk?
20: Oh, I'm talking about the actor who plays the Hulk.
0: Oh, yeah. He's a loudmouth.
20: Yes, and Lady
0: Hulk.
20: He's
0: a good actor.
20: But she complained herself out of having a career.
0: Yeah, but that would have
20: been... To Tanya Maslany.
0: It would have been better if... she would have had a better shot if that show wasn't universally hated.
20: Yes.
0: You know? If you win, just ask Deshaun Watson. If you win, suddenly people like you.
2: Oh, that is
0: insane.
20: Now we can get a massage in peace.
2: People chanting his name, Watson.
20: I'm like,
2: this
20: good.
2: Guy was the like,
0: I
2: he
0: know,
2: was a villain.
0: It was supposed
2: he
0: to be a
2: villain.
0: Moral reason that you were against him. But
20: nah.
0: Look, winning papers over
20: all
0: everything.
20: All he did was get a massage.
0: Covers a multitude of... That's all he did? It's like 60 women saying that he,
20: I'm just talking about the professional
0: 35,
20: ones.
0: 35, 35 on the record, but I think they found like more than 60 who had stories to tell.
20: He apologized?
0: He liked that baby.
8: They have a story to tell.
0: Yes, they do. Alex Williams has a story to tell. He says 285 West is slow between Dunwoody and Sandy Springs. Is that your story, and are you sticking to it?
1: I'm sticking to it, my friend, and it is partially due, Eric, to a crash in the right lane. That really slowed down this ride. It started in the left lane. Now it's in the right lane. 285 West, the outer loop in Sandy Springs before Riverside Drive. Delays stretch back to about Chamblee-Dunwoody Road. 285 southbound, the outer loop's in recovery mode through Smyrna. We had a crash in the right lane as well before South Cobb Drive. That's now working on the right shoulder. Crash 85 northbound as you travel up through Union City. That's in the right lane between Flat Shoals and I-285, causing delays there. And 20 eastbound, still a rough go of it in DeKalb County. They've been cleaning up that crash on I-20 eastbound at I-285. It just cleared out of travel lanes. Now it's just about the traffic improving. We'll keep an eye on it as you leave Gresham Flat Shoals. 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Triple Team Traffic, 95.5 WSB.
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26: At 4:30, I'm Bill Caiaccio, news sponsored by D. Geller & Son Jewelers. Our top local story, it is breaking news just in at WSB. Governor Kemp announcing moments ago he is declaring a state of emergency and is suspending the state's gas tax for 30 days. And this will begin on September the 29th and run through October the 29th. Once again, Governor Kemp suspending the state's gas tax for 30 days. And we will have much more on this coming up at the news at 5 o'clock. It is 80 degrees right now in Atlanta. And will we see a return to the heat and humidity later this week? Meteorologist Christina Edwards has Atlanta's most accurate and dependable forecast coming up. Georgia's high school classes of 2026 set a new record for graduation rates.
30: We're up a full point, so I think we're, you know, definitely up to 88.5%.
26: State School Superintendent Richard Wood says a total of 147 Georgia school districts recorded graduation rates at or above 90%, and 69 districts recorded rates at or above 95%.
30: We're in a good trend right now, and looking forward to seeing what our teachers and districts, end up performing at the end of the school year.
26: Georgia's statewide graduation rate has increased by more than 21 percentage points since 2011. Three people are facing charges in a child abuse case in Marietta, including a man who says he's the father of more than a dozen children found at an apartment complex on Bells Ferry Road.
31: The door opened and 15 different children, all ranging from 1 to 17 years old, exited that two-bedroom apartment. Certainly, that was the first surprise of many that would come.
26: Officer Chuck McPhillamy with Marietta Police says the kids were living in deplorable conditions. Two women who are the mothers of the children are also facing charges. A University of Georgia student is seriously injured after falling from an eighth-floor window at an off-campus apartment building. Police say the girl landed on a pool deck at the Rambler Apartments on West Broad Street. It is not clear what caused the student to fall. One of the most visible empty buildings near Spaghetti Junction may finally be coming back to life.
32: The old Presidential Hotel tower has sat vacant for more than a decade. Now DeKalb County has issued a land disturbance permit for a $53 million redevelopment. The plan calls for 282 apartments inside the 14-story tower, including studios, one and two bedroom units, and four penthouses. The building's interior has already been stripped out for the renovation. Rob Archer, 95.5 WSB.
26: A former bank teller is accused of stealing money from multiple Bank locations in the Atlanta area. The U.S. attorney in Atlanta says Mercedes Henry is charged with defrauding Ameris Bank customers out of nearly $1 million. She's accused of stealing sensitive information to make transfers from victims' bank accounts to cryptocurrency accounts controlled by her co-conspirators. Check your cheese. WSB health reporter Sabrina Cupid says there's a multi-state E. coli outbreak that sent about a half dozen people to the hospital.
33: About half of those who ended up in the hospital are 5 years old or younger, according to the CDC. A recall has now been issued for Sierra Nevada Grazer's grass-fed raw milk cheeses. They came in flavors of medium cheddar, sharp cheddar, jalapeno jack, and Monterey Jack. They were sold in 8-ounce and 16-ounce packages at retailers nationwide as well as online. Now, these products do have a long shelf life, so you are urged to make sure you don't have them in your home. If so, toss them out.
26: New details about a National Women's Soccer League team coming to Atlanta.
3: It'll be called Atlanta City FC. Team colors are peach and red. The team crest features a phoenix surrounded by a dogwood blossom. In a statement, the team says Atlanta City FC reflects the energy, diversity, and ambition that define this community. Earlier this year, the league's Atlanta club bought 33 acres of land along Franklin Gateway in Marietta for a new training facility, which will feature four soccer fields. The team will officially launch in 2028. Cheryl Castro, 95.5 WSB.
26: And once again, repeating the hour's breaking news, Governor Kemp announcing moments ago he is suspending the state's gas tax for 30 days from September 29th until October the 29th. It is now 4:34, and it's time for live team coverage of traffic and weather. And in the 24-hour traffic center, it's Alex Williams.
1: Hey, Bill, watching delays up through Union City due to a right lane crash. Still working 85 northbound between Flat Shoals and 285. That's why you're on the brakes, leaving Highway 130. We're thinning out in DeKalb County on I-20 eastbound with that earlier crash that cleared out of travel lanes at I-285 exit 67. Put a little extra pressure on 285 eastbound, the outer loop through DeKalb, leaving 675 as people started using that to access I-20 eastbound. And the earlier crash in Sandy Springs, 285 westbound, the outer loop between Roswell Road and Riverside Drive. The crash is all gone. The delays, they're not gone. You're still slow. Leaving Chamblee-Dunwoody Road, passing Georgia 400. It's just all volume there. Trying to get past where 400 south and north merge onto 285 west, the outer loop in Sandy Springs. Next report in less than 10 minutes from the Trustdale.com Traffic Center. Triple Team Traffic, 95.5 WSB.
6: This is WSB meteorologist Christina Edwards. Sunny skies, low humidity.

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6: So I guess the gas tax is going to be suspended again.
7: That's right. Governor Kemp just declared a state of emergency, and they'll take 33 cents. Off the gallon.
6: So we had that suspended at first, right? When did we have it suspended?
7: 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It was like 2 months of that, and then he took it off during the summer months, and now
6: it's
7: because
6: the idea was only going to last 6 weeks or something, or 2 months.
8: Dang bad president we have won't stop the stupid war, so I got to do what I can to help people of Georgia.
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6: My lawyers want you to know that is not the real Brian Kemp. It's a facsimile. Humorous facsimile.
8: I was printed in a machine that came over a phone line, and I am a facsimile of Governor Brian Kemp.
6: I forget you were then laminated, so that
8: I was laminated, so you can write on me with a grease pencil.
6: You know, I hear stuff, and I don't know if it's true or not, but because I don't know enough about energy, how long it takes for the stuff that's been happening to really affect us. I'm starting in a lot of things that I'm reading. I'm just sort of seeing this underpinning where it says something like, "It's possible that things could explode very soon." Like it's not. I'm not predicting this, but apparently there's a possibility that we could be looking at like $6 gas in the not like that. Like when it starts to escalate, it will just really go. In a way that we can't imagine. And already with the diesel prices, you know, that's how your food gets to the grocery store.
7: That's right.
9: Well, they'll ban it from being exported, then the prices will go down.
6: That's not how
10: it works. It's all for a good cause, though, because we're stopping the country from doing something.
9: We're stopping Egypt from having a photon bomb.
6: No. It's Iran and nukes.
9: That too. Yeah. But you don't want Egypt to get the photon bomb.
6: It's funny the way they say that, but they don't give you any kind of like. Well, I guess he has said that right after the midterms. Boy, if he gets
7: there'll be a deal right after the midterms are done.
9: After we lose World War III,
6: who knows?
9: I'm nuking Russia.
7: They have weapons of mass destruction.
9: Well, so do we, and we're going to use them.
6: Who knows? What's
9: Why have them if you're not going to use them?
6: Well, that's one way of looking at it.
9: It's the smart way.
6: Yes, that certainly is. You know. So
9: blow them all to hell.
6: There you go. Your gas is going to be 33 cents cheaper.
7: I appreciate Governor Kemp for helping because it's ridiculous. Now I paid $63 bucks yesterday.
8: Now everybody that's running a gas station can raise the price 33 cents.
9: No.
8: All those gougers out there.
7: No.
8: Don't get it in Midtown.
7: No, you're absolutely right about that.
6: Well, I don't know. So if you drop all the taxes outside of grift...

0: the same everywhere, right?
1: No, a lot of, there's a like this place right around the corner. They're always 30 cents more than the regular right. price anyway.
0: What I had always heard is that, you know, the thing about diesel is that, you know, it takes a little while for that knock-on effect to hit. So if we, if the gas thing goes to like six, and then all the prices in the grocery store go up by a dollar or two, man, oh man. And then, you know, I'll get arrested because it's a national security thing for me to point that out, because obviously that's not true.
2: Shut up.
0: It's obviously not true. The economy has never been better.
2: You're going to jail, jerky.
0: Diesel is not at over $6. These are all lies that are being perpetuated on the American people, because they just can't stand that that Trump has gotten the country stronger than it's ever been before.
1: Guys,
0: that keep me out of prison.
3: We are on the brink of the next industrial revolution, guys.
2: We are. Listen, you know, I just paid for a big steel plant someplace.
3: In Iowa, but this is what you said here.
4: It's a huge industry. It's really the industrial revolution, maybe bigger. You know, they actually say it could be bigger than the industrial revolution. Who would think that? And it is, in fact, bigger than the internet. And we're leading, and we're building tremendous, you know, trillions of dollars worth of places. And why should we give that up?
0: All right, Jared, AI. I mean, just, I don't want to, you might have wanted to set that up by saying that he was talking about AI before
3: correct.
0: We played
3: yes.
0: it.
1: Yeah. I thought he was talking about steel mill.
5: Yeah.
0: Where did we open a steel mill? I'm sure that'll
1: in
0: save
1: Iowa,
0: the
1: cost. We're going
0: right.
1: to.
0: It's now, is this going to be subsidized? Everything's subsidized. Is there a need for it? I don't know. I don't follow that market. But we shouldn't build one unless there's a natural need out there for it, and people are going to buy from it. And
1: there's only a need because of the tariff.
0: And everything's going to happen at natural, invisible hand, what the market wants.
1: No.
0: Like, not subsidized by the government. On both ends, I could see the building of this thing being subsidized, and then if you buy steel from there, you get a break or something, which is has nothing to do with what the, you know, it's always a good idea to know what the hell the market is actually doing. If you're subsidizing things and all that, you never know what's real.
1: What happened to our steel industry?
0: I believe it went overseas, I think. I don't know. Did we just stop using so much steel? Maybe. Just stopped using
1: it. We stopped making it.
0: Right.
5: So. I mean, Remington Steel?
0: Who would?
1: That was a great show.
0: Yeah, kept him from being Bond, though,
1: for
0: a while.
1: I know, but eventually it
0: gave
1: worked
0: Timothy
1: out.
0: Gave Timothy Dalton an opportunity.
1: Yes, and he was okay.
0: He was good.
1: They didn't have
0: Bond.
1: A lot of budget then. The
0: That's
1: Broccoli
0: right.
1: family was
0: That's
1: cheap.
0: Right. But he still likes him. It all worked out well.
1: I thought he was good. The one with Wayne Newton? Really under
0: yes.
1: appreciated.
0: And there's one that's like an unbelievably violent. The one where he sets up that thing to blow up the tank, the oil truck.
1: Yeah.
0: You know the one I'm talking about?
1: Yeah, I know exactly
0: just
1: what you're talking about.
0: Wildly violent for a...
2: I think that's the one with Wayne Newton in it, is it not?
0: I don't think I've ever seen all of it.
2: Dankeschön, darling, Dankeschön.
0: Daddy, don't you walk so fast.
2: What My happened to his face? Cried. He started out looking sort of like a broad, and then lately got a fake mustache and tan.
0: Saw the commercial for Fallon after the game, whatever.
1: Oh, did he have work done?
0: No, but Stallone.
1: Oh, yeah, yes.
5: Oh, does he look weird?
0: He's
1: yeah, he looks very straight.
0: But I'd be just very puffy now.
2: Well, it's you work with a good old shot in there.
0: How old is he?
2: I'm 80-something. I got a brand new book coming out, by the way.
0: Know.
2: You know, my dad beat me up. My
0: mom all of a sudden I'm hearing all these stories about how his parents beat him up and everything.
2: I don't like war anymore. Can you believe that?
0: Yeah.
2: Rambo doesn't like
5: Remember
2: war.
5: Remember his mom was into psychics or something,
0: Yeah,
5: right?
0: yeah. His mom was nuts,
5: yeah.
0: as
1: That's
0: I recall.
1: Right. Yeah.
0: And she was a psychic. Songs. Was she a
1: she
0: psychic?
1: Was.
0: She was
1: well,
0: a
1: she
0: psychic.
1: Had a telephone line.
5: Something, yeah.
0: Right.
1: My name is Stallone, so call.
0: Okay. You're saying that she just did it out. She didn't really know her psychic stuff?
1: Nobody did.
0: You're saying she was
5: Frank,
0: an amateur at psychic?
1: I'm pretty sure nobody knows their psychic stuff.
0: Well, but she got to know how to be a psychic, right?
1: Yeah.
0: The whole grift.
2: You know, she
0: to
2: told me,
0: so,
2: you know, hey, we know you're going to be in a Rocky movie.
0: And now, yeah, did she predict that?
2: She did, man. I was like four. She said, hey, you're
0: And now we're finding out, like, apparently his dad was mean to him.
2: I had bulimia for Rocky 3. I was throwing up on Paulie.
0: Yeah.
2: Hey, Paulie.
0: Yeah, why didn't we hear these stories before? It's been a long time since Rocky.
2: I didn't have a book to build up.
0: Okay.
2: A book out, you know? And then I did an interview yesterday.
0: Somebody's got a book, they've got an eating disorder. Is that the easiest way to sell a book?
2: I had to lose weight for Rocky 3. What's your problem?
0: Just seems like it's a lot of the memoir.
2: Smaller than Mr. T.
0: Oh, you had to be smaller than Mr. T.
2: Yeah.
0: In order for the whole thing to work.
2: Right.
3: You going to be on Tulsa King season 4?
2: That's right. We're shooting it right here in beautiful Tulsa, Georgia.
0: And I go back to Hollywood. They're starting to compete with some tax breaks.
2: No, Hollywood is dying to toast. You know?
0: You're like a progressive now? What is going on with you politically?
2: I really hope AOC does great when she runs for president. If I live to see first female president, I hope she's at least a progressive.
0: You're looking,
2: she's
0: Team AOC.
2: She's from Queens, you know. Not upstate New York, raised in a middle class family. She's lied about her whole life. What?
0: Now, this is the lawyers are saying that this is not Sylvester Stallone, but a facsimile.
2: Right, she's not hard on the eyes either, you know. She
0: all
2: might
0: right.
2: make it to her 40s.
0: Come on.
2: She gets to her 40s. She's got a nice pair, you know.
1: Oh, easy.
0: My goodness, Sylvester.
2: I've seen him, you know.
0: Not so sly.
2: I know. I'm pretty direct. You call me direct Stallone.
0: Alex Williams. I called your mom direct. She gave me she told me my
2: future.
0: You're
2: the dummy 900 number.
0: Alex Williams says 85 North is jammed heading to Norcross.
6: Yeah, I've been dealing with a crash 85 northbound north of 285 near Pleasantdale Road. It has been in the HOT lane for quite a while, Eric. Tow truck on the scene, hopefully clearing this thing up, but that is the reason you are bumper to bumper on the brakes starting back at Shallowford Road. If you'd like, you can use Buford Highway. Not doing any favors to 285 eastbound the inner loop. You're on and off the brakes the whole way as you leave Georgia 400. Heading over to I-85 and now new trouble right by the home of the Braves where the playoff game will be happening tomorrow. We got a crash in two right lanes, 75 northbound at I-285 exit 259. Delays growing back into northwest Atlanta toward Mount Perrin Road. If you'd like, you can use Highway 41 as an alternate route to get around that. Next report is in less than 10 minutes from the Trustdale.com Traffic Center. Triple Team Traffic, 95.5 WSB.
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0: So what happened? So the judge said CNN had to be allowed back in, Politico, all this kind of stuff. But then Trump didn't let CNN on the Air Force One or something after that.
2: Don't want you to get out.
0: They should all just walk away.
1: Yeah, why not?
0: Why not? Just walk
1: away. Save some
0: money. Do you really need to be there? You know, I saw a thing that where somebody, I can't remember who it was, said something that was that the ego goat is more than Trump that has the ego. Because if they just stopped covering him, they don't have camera time either. You know, it's kind of like a mutually, he wants the camera time. The people who do the White House, that's a gig that you get, that's a milestone in your career when you're a White House reporter. And if they just said, all right, we're just not going to cover you, then that individual in the prime of their career gets a lot less camera time. And so there's kind of a back and forth that goes on, but I say just walk it. You don't really need to be there to cover it. First of all, the press does not keep him in check.
1: No.
0: It doesn't matter. You just have fights and he calls you names or whatever. Who gives a damn? I think if you just leave it to Fox News and a bunch of MAGA podcasters and just let it just play out. I think that these people love to talk about how wonderful they are. Let them be inside of a cocoon and let the American people see that. I mean, you'd still have the feed. CNN could still show you the feed of the people in the White House, whatever. Just let it parody itself, I think. You know, it's like a judo move. You know, go with the flow. You know, because if you're just fighting against this thing, after a while you have to ask yourself, is this exactly what the administration wants me to be doing as a reporter? Am I actually helping them somehow? Just pull away. You know, the way the Pentagon. There's no real reporters at the Pentagon anymore. They made the rules ridiculous. And so the press just said, I mean, the press that we know anyway, not like his favorite podcaster from Norman, Oklahoma, whatever
1: that is. They don't have anybody covering it anymore?
0: Not in the building.
1: Wow.
0: Because they were all supposed to sign these things that wouldn't allow them to, they weren't allowed to go around the building, talk to anybody, all this kind of stuff. So they just decided they opted out. Now, maybe that changed, but I know that last year sometime, they just opted out. But there's no real reason to be there. There is no check on the administration by being in the Oval Office when they do these. I'm so sick of him sitting down and seven people standing behind him. It's just enough already with that look. And you're just being used anyway. So just walk away and then become more diligent in your reporting. But it's not like we're not going to know what's going on. And then the pool reporting thing, you know, I don't know. That's basically there in case there's some sort of problem, you know, that's, you know, if something bad happens, that's really what that's there for. Just walk away and just do your reporting, figure it out. But I think that just by fighting this fight, you have to ask yourself as a reporter, aren't I doing exactly what they want me to do? Because they set this thing up. So it must be helping them. Just walk away and do better reportage. Do your jobs. You don't have to be in that room. Alex Williams says there's a crash on 75 North near Truist Park.
6: perfect timing, Eric, because authorities were able to get this crash to the right shoulder. As we speak, they're moving it to the right. 75 northbound at I-285, exit 259, just north of that interchange. But it has really jammed up that ride, leaving Mount Perrin Road. Just hang in there. Those delays should start to improve as all lanes have reopened there. Better news in DeKalb County. Traffic trooper Jorge told me about another crash, 85 northbound at 285. That one's now on the right shoulder. And the one past that was in the HOT lane, that's also cleared out of the roadway. Still watching the brake lights behind it, though, as you leave Shallerford Road. We also had a crash on 316 eastbound past I-85. That has cleared as well. 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Next report is in less than 10 minutes from the Trustdale.com Traffic Center. Triple Team Traffic, 95.5 WSB.
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20: 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Aggravated assaults up 20% and murder up 52%.
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6: 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Our top local story, it is a WSB money update and some relief at the gas pump. WSB's Michelle Wright reports live. Drivers in Georgia are about to see prices drop by about 30 cents a gallon.
7: That's right, Bill. As gas prices continue to rise, Governor Kemp declares a state of emergency here in Georgia due to what he says is the global market volatility. That means he'll be suspending the state's gas tax starting at 12:01 a.m. tomorrow for the next 30 days. It's going to run through October 29th. Now, that tax will bring down unleaded prices by 33.3 cents a gallon and diesel prices by 37.3 cents a gallon. The emergency declaration will also suspend the state's weight limits on commercial vehicles, which will reduce the cost on things like groceries, for example, which State Agricultural Commissioner Tyler Harper says is going to help the state's farmers as well. Currently, gas prices coming in at $4.19 a gallon for unleaded, $6.24 a gallon for diesel. Reporting live in the News Center, Michelle Wright, 95.5 WSB.
6: 80 degrees in Atlanta, a little bit warmer tomorrow. When do clouds and rain return? Meteorologist Christina Edwards has Atlanta Radio's only five-day forecast coming up. The parents of more than a dozen kids are facing charges in a shocking child abuse case in Marietta.
8: A tip to the Department of Family and Children Services, or DFAC, sent police to a Bells Ferry apartment for a welfare check on two children believed abused. What they found? 15 children living in the two-bedroom apartment with their father and two women who were the mothers of the children.
9: By all accounts, the only way to explain this would be that the living conditions were deplorable.
8: Marietta Police Spokesman Chuck McPhillamy says the parents are all facing child abuse charges and drug charges. Lisa Nicholas, 95.5 WSB.
6: Georgia high school seniors in the class of 2026 set a new record with a graduation rate of more than 88%.
10: We continue to inch closer to 90%, which is kind of a personal goal that I've set.
6: State School Superintendent Richard Woods credits new pathways to graduation, including technical pass and less absenteeism in schools for the increase in the graduation rates. Flock cameras help Gwinnett County Police find a suspect involved in a deadly hit and run.
11: After hitting two pedestrians working on a disabled car, the driver left the scene. The pedestrians were in the center turn lane around 4 a.m. Sunday before being struck by the suspect traveling east on Killian Hill Road. Brock Marks with Gwinnett County Police says the crash was fatal.
12: 41-year-old Salvador Vargas Pablo died at the scene and a second pedestrian was seriously injured.
11: Looking for a beige Honda Odyssey, investigators expanded their search with Flock safety camera data. They identified the vehicle by a distinctive sticker on the rear window and located the suspect in Lilburn. Truden Constanza is now in custody and facing multiple charges, including homicide by vehicle in the first degree. Jordan Brown, 95.5 WSB.
6: Researchers at Georgia State University make major strides understanding a little-known and sometimes lethal virus carried by ticks.
13: People know that ticks can carry Lyme disease, but the same tick can also have the Powassan virus, a virus for which tests are rare and which has no treatment or cure.
14: The symptoms can be mild to very severe and very quick. These viruses attack your brain, so they can make you really sick or sick for the rest of your life.
13: Georgia State Associate Biology Professor Dr. Mukesh Kumar says GSU's been able to nail down how the body defends itself against powassan and who's most vulnerable to it, lighting up the pathway for future treatments.
14: If we can find treatment for this, we will save lives.
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6: Work crews close a lane on North Druid Hills Road between West Druid Hills Drive and Old Executive Park Drive to replace aging water pipes.
15: We're trying to improve our water and sewer infrastructure throughout the county, and this is just one of our projects that will improve and rehabilitate an existing 8-inch water main that's located in that area.
6: Alicia Penny with DeKalb County says the work takes place daily from 7 a.m. to 7 p.m. Monday through Friday for the next 6 weeks. Beware of scam phone calls in Spalding County. The sheriff's office says someone is impersonating a lieutenant, calling residents claiming they have failed to appear in court and have a warrant for their arrest. No one with the sheriff's office will ever call you to demand money to resolve a warrant. It is 5:04. The Von Hessler Doctrine continues in less than 2 minutes. Right now it's live team coverage of traffic and weather. In the 24-hour traffic center, here is Alex Williams.
16: Still a little bit of volume left. 75 northbound Bill out of northwest Atlanta into Cobb County, where that earlier crash caused that jam at 285, but no lanes are blocked anymore with that. We do have a crash blocking lanes heading into Sandy Springs out of Roswell, 400 southbound before Northridge Road exit 6. I'm going to see if I can spin the jam cam, see what's blocked there, but I'm already seeing the delays leaving Holcomb Bridge Road. 85 northbound, still trying to recover out of DeKalb into Gwinnett. Multiple earlier trouble spots on 85 north between 285 and Pleasantdale Road. They're all gone, but that's what's put that ride into slow motion that continues to be that way as you leave Shallowford Road. Next report is in less than 10 minutes from the Trustdale.com Traffic Center. Triple Team Traffic, 95.5 WSB.
6: 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Here's meteorologist Christina Edwards.
17: A few clouds passing by this evening, otherwise mostly clear for tonight. Sunset around 7:30. Temperatures will be in the upper 70s at that time, continuing to cool into the mid-50s for tomorrow morning. Tomorrow afternoon, sunshine a little hotter, high around 86. Temperatures will continue to climb into the mid to upper 80s by Thursday. Clouds will return on Friday with an isolated rain shower possible, but the best chance of rain is on Saturday with a few off and on rain showers on Sunday.
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18: 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Interesting. I would say most interesting. I don't know if interesting is the right word. The headline that caught my eye this morning. She lived with 20 wild bears for 28 years. Then they found her clean picked bones.
17: What?
18: This is what happened.
19: Oh, I would click that.
18: I think I know what happened.
19: The bears found her bones?
18: I think I know what happened.
17: Where's our friend?
18: Uh-huh. Ultimate, yeah, they went looking and.
19: Sounds like the plot of that Winnie the Pooh remake.
18: That's probably what happened.
19: Blood and Honey.
18: Blood and Honey.
17: Oh, bother.
19: That was good. It was funny. Yeah,
18: I you watched it.
19: The first one. I didn't watch the sequel. I watched it.
18: There was a sequel.
19: Yeah, with Piglet. As they add the rights, they can add more things.
18: So what happens is with the things go in the public domain, and it may not be the whole story.
19: Right.
18: So like there's some characters from Winnie the Pooh that became public domain.
19: Yeah, Tigger
18: and others
19: wasn't
18: that didn't.
19: In it.
18: Right,
19: Tigger wasn't in it, and Eeyore. They could only point to the sign that had his name on there.
18: Okay.
19: They wouldn't say it.
18: And is it just a big blood fest?
19: Oh, yeah.
18: Just,
20: Christopher Robin goes into the woods.
19: So what happens is Christopher Robin's...
20: He abandoned them.
19: He abandoned them because he went to college.
18: Okay.
19: And
18: They
19: had a tough winter. They had to eat Eeyore.
18: Yeah. Oh,
19: and,
18: wow.
19: And then they never forgave Christopher Robin for not coming back. He returns with his girlfriend... And that's where
18: things go down.
20: She doesn't get out of the woods.
19: Yeah.
20: Spoiler alert.
18: Spoiler alert.
19: I was laughing my butt off watching it.
0: Is it like the ridiculous the way like that Cocaine Bear movie was?
20: No, that was fun. That was more fun. It didn't take itself seriously. The Winnie the Pooh movie was a real horror movie.
19: Yeah.
0: And
20: Cocaine Bear was just dumb.
21: Yeah, Cocaine Bear was just silly.
20: But funny.
0: Okay. Because it was based on a headline, but that was all it was based on. Not the actual story that happened.
19: I would put Cocaine Bear closer to Sharknado than a horror movie, if that makes sense.
0: Okay, yeah. How many of those movies do they make? Seven?
21: Like six.
20: Who's that actor?
0: Wasn't Trump the president in one of those? Look this up.
20: In what?
0: One of those Sharknado movies. Oh, maybe it was Mark Cuban. But did Trump appear in any of those Sharknado movies?
20: Good question. Look out, it's a Sharknado.
0: Did anything happen that we should care about on the VMAs last night?
19: Oh, it was so boring. It was basically
0: the old lady.
19: So basically, it was the Madonna and Taylor Swift show.
21: It was so fake.
19: It was boring. And the fact that they didn't credit Morgan Wallen or Ella Langley for anything, ridiculous.
0: Oh, my, you are really Morgan Wallen.
21: No, like, that's the whole thing is just a publicist's, like,
0: He takes it seriously. He takes it seriously. He's like, no, this is a reflection of America.
20: Taylor passed Beyonce again, so
0: he's
20: going to be upset. Kanye.
0: What are you looking for? Cultural
20: I want Kanye
0: issues?
20: To be upset.
0: Oh, that's right. Beyonce deserved it. Now Kanye's not even allowed in the venue.
20: I know. No, he's not. But that's when he took it away from her, remember?
0: Yes.
19: They did give a little splash.
0: He did apologize. People forget that he immediately apologized.
20: He did.
0: He said, I'm sorry, Taylor, but Beyonce should have won this award.
21: He did say it right
0: there. So he apologized on the spot.
19: They did give Nirvana the Vanguard Award last night, which was nice.
0: Who cares?
21: It's all so stupid.
0: What, are they better now? I gotta go out and buy the record. It's ridiculous nonsense.
20: Evil grandma.
0: Dave Grohl was there with his wife. So I guess they're like, oh, wow, they must be getting along now. Mm-hmm. And I laugh at people. You know, Dave Grohl has been in rock and roll since the 80s. And I don't know how long he and his wife have been together, maybe since the 90s or something. I don't know. But what I do know is that she's married to a rock and roll guy. And she must have really gotten over it. Well, you're assuming that this is something that has only ever happened once. You know, I love the fact that people are like, boy, Dave Grohl, he's such a family man. He messed up once and she got pregnant. Really? Is that what happened? Or was he living his life as he usually lives it and he got a little sloppy?
20: No. The time I got a speeding ticket was the only time I've ever...
0: That was the only time you ever spent...
20: Gone speeding.
0: Yeah, exactly. It's just, it's adorable, really, the way that people try to turn rock and roll stars into, like, I don't know, like soap opera characters or something. Rock and roll stars, you know, it's very hard for... It's very difficult for men when they're in a situation where women are just, like, throwing their panties at them. You know, it takes a special super, you know... Your morality has to be on overdrive, especially when you're in your 30s and 40s.
20: Yeah, Liberace did a good job.
0: He did. He did.
20: He was very...
0: Although boxer shorts would, turn his eye.
20: Yes.
0: But he was... But, I mean, you think Tom Jones never, come on. It's just... It's a silly thing, and I don't know why people want Dave Grohl to be this, like... Beaver's dad.
20: Because millennials love to elevate people to exalted heights without accepting their faults. But millennials, they're the ones who create this whole culture. This is an important day, and this is this, and this is that, and this is
0: that. All that being said, I had Bill Cosby way up there before it was.
20: I still do.
0: I don't.
21: Whoa, what?
0: I mean, you can't question the man's comic timing. I'll give you that. Yeah. But
20: the Cosby show was a great, funny show.
0: How bad has he hurt the residuals for like other actors?
20: They still run.
0: Because on one TV one?
19: Probably Tubi.
20: I think it still streams places, doesn't it?
0: But it would be everywhere.
20: Oh, yeah.
0: It would be everywhere if not for the fact that we found out that this guy was a
20: creep
0: going on, you know, some sort of 60 year, I don't know how long before he was. Whatever happened to that guy who busted him? How's his career going?
19: Who busted him?
0: Huh?
22: Hannibal Buress?
0: Yeah. Has he got a good...
20: He's not doing anything.
0: He's like a comedian or something? Is he?
21: Well, yeah, Hannibal.
0: Yeah, I mean, is he doing well? I don't know. I don't follow. Yeah, I don't follow.
21: He's fine.
20: He's funny as hell, but I don't see him. I don't think he's doing anything.
0: Does he have specials, Netflix specials and things like that? I don't know.
21: He's hanging out.
22: He did like
21: he's just vibing.
22: Didn't he do some hip hop rap stuff? Maybe
21: He was on T-Pain's podcast and did that like old school hip hop thing that was just a funny little joke. Hip hop started at the park.
1: He's touring.
0: All right.
1: I think he is doing some music. Yeah, it looks like he's
0: Is he known as the man who took down Bill Cosby?
21: I didn't know him as that.
20: You can rent it on Prime Video or watch it on Philo.
0: What?
21: Philo.
20: The Cosby Show.
0: Oh, really?
20: Mm-hmm.
0: Yeah.
21: I was just watching some clips today of some Cosby Show, and it's so good. And I was like, I don't care. This show is so good.
1: Cancel her.
21: I don't want to ruin an entire show. Just because one person is, you know, a rapist.
20: You can see, well.
21: I was worried to say it.
20: Yeah, just
21: say
20: the R word. But Eric doesn't like that word.
0: I don't like that word. Yeah, I am the host of the show. I should be the one who decides the guardrails.
21: I don't want to be chastised for not saying the word.
0: You're being defensive.
21: Well, so maybe I wouldn't need to be defensive if I wasn't being chided.
0: Well, I don't know. I think you get started defending before the chiding.
20: I'm not the one being defensive. You're the one being defensive.
21: No, I mean, I don't know what you're talking about. You're really...
0: It seems to me that...
21: Eric, you're freaking out.
0: I know. I am. I'm feeling it.
20: Guys.
0: I need to just
20: guys, just hug it out. Hug it out.
0: Oh, no.
21: Ew.
0: Oh, then it's be like, we got to touch each other.
20: Boy, that love, a good. I can't do him. I was going to try to do him, and I failed.
0: Oh, what, Bill Cosby?
20: Yeah.
0: That's another
21: thing. It's impossible.
0: I'm glad that this whole thing, no, I'm not glad. I'm glad he was outed for who he really is. But I have two great impersonators on my show, neither of which can do Bill Cosby.
21: Neither of us can do it.
20: You do it better than I do.
0: I feel like, as a non-impressionist, it just seems like a no-brainer. It's just like, oh, everybody should be able to do that.
21: Can do a Bill Cosby.
0: Well, you're doing all right.
20: That's pretty good.
21: Let's hear yours. That's because I watched some clips.
20: No, because it gets into my head. I might have to be ethnic with it. Then I'll get in trouble.
0: George is working on it.
20: And if you're not, you might just learn something.
0: Yeah. Hey.
21: Bring me the boy.
0: What is that?
21: It's from an episode.
0: Oh.
20: Yeah.
21: Where Vanessa was out. And she pretended she was
0: okay. You've been binging now.
21: People know this quote. It's not me.
20: I can do an impression of him when we sent somebody in there to yell during one of his shows. Now let the young man speak.
0: Oh, that was after I was gone, I think.
20: Yeah, we sent people in there to defend him. The guy stood up and started saying, "You never did anything wrong, sir. We love you."
0: Oh my goodness.
21: Wow.
20: And he started laughing.
1: His only conviction was overturned.
0: Well, that was on a technicality, but that was on a technicality because
21: look at OJ.
0: It wasn't. It was a real thing because if you outlaw NDAs, right, or you know, but you can't have judges 7 years later, 8 years later deciding, well, that one doesn't stick because then nobody. Now maybe we should just get rid of these things. I don't know, but either they're real or they're not, and they had concluded that case in such a way that. The judge had signed off on that you can never come back again. You're getting the, you know, and then because of the Me Too, whatever, a judge just said, nah, I'm going to decide that you can't open it up again. And that would have put every case where this had been done, it would have potentially opened them all up. Again, I don't know if it's, maybe we should just get rid of them all together, but you can't have judges saying, okay, you're free and clear, walk away. And then another judge 10 years later decides, no, this isn't close. On just a principle of law. Alex Williams is keeping an eye on the slow ride through downtown.
16: Yeah, it's a tough go of it this afternoon, Eric. A little better news northbound. We had some trouble in left center lane, 7585 northbound up around 10th Street. Hero was able to relocate all that to the right shoulder. Everything is open now, but you're still on the brakes. Pretty heavy University Avenue as you head up toward Peachtree Pine Street. Southbound delays, it is nothing but brake lights from the 85-400 merge. 75 southbound hits the brakes right around Howell Mill Northside Drive. Not going to find any relief till you get down to I-20. And then 85 south heading toward the airport as you leave the canal. We'll call it sluggish this afternoon from 7585 down to Sylvan Road. 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Triple Team Traffic, 95.5 WSB.
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22: 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Chris, financial study after financial study keeps showing us a troubling trend. Many Americans believe they could work and work and work with no end in sight and still not have enough saved to retire comfortably. And that's the key word here. So how do we retire comfortably?
23: One of the things I think everybody listening should focus on is pick a retirement date. 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Do you want to retire at 65? Pick that date, meet with us, and let's go get it. And we will map it out, but give us a target to hit. My expectation is if you came in and we broke all of that down and created a financial plan around it, my inclination is that you go back to work with a totally different attitude.
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0: Taylor Swift get an award for like being alive, breathing?
19: She got the video award of the year with Fate of Ophelia.
0: Oh,
21: which is a good video. Artist of the year, I think. Did she?
0: I don't know.
19: She may have gotten that as well. I think Madonna got artist of the year, and I think she got video of the year.
20: Well, how does Madonna get artist of the year?
21: Exactly, because it's not real.
0: Okay, it's not real, but I think that she is succeeding right now in an area where she succeeded in the past, which is like discos.
3: Yeah.
0: Like I think that song is being played in dance.
19: Yeah,
0: places,
19: I mean, she has a song with Sabrina Carpenter that's popular, but is it the most popular song?
0: I don't know. They're running out of pop stars. They just try to take the old pop star. Okay, let's get her with Sabrina. Let's get her with
19: she's with Charlie XCX in a new song, and that sounds just like Batgirl Summer. You're like, okay.
0: Well, then you know what? Somebody needs to know. I got some information that somebody needs to know. This hour's keyword again in WSB's A Grand for Groceries giveaway is CRUISE Cruise. 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So I came across this. I guess somebody must have asked. I think it was Variety or somebody asked Todd Rundgren. Does anybody remember Todd? Sure. I don't want to work. I just want to bang on this drum all day. Nothing like one of his best songs, but I just use it as an example because it's a Todd Rundgren song that everybody knows. And he was asked about Taylor Swift. And boy, he kind of let it out. He said, she's not a great singer. She's not a great songwriter. Mm-mm. She's not a great dancer. To me, Taylor Swift is the apotheosis of mediocrity.
19: Ooh.
0: He goes,
20: I hate him.
0: He goes on, there's an argument to be made that Taylor Swift ruined music before labeling the world's most successful songwriter and performer as the apotheosis of mediocrity. This is Music Radar I'm reading from. And he has a theory about it. So he says, back in the 90s, boys stopped spending money on music and started spending it on video games. And that left the music market with, well, where do we go here? And they said, well, there's all these young girls and they've got their allowances too. Why don't we start making music for young girls instead of Pearl Jam or something like that? Now he says he loves Lady Gaga. He's not a misogynist. He's not like, women can't be great.
19: But she's super creative.
0: Says she's a real musician. She's a classically trained piano player. He says Taylor Swift doesn't do anything particularly great except grow hair. She's not.
21: She wears a great red lip.
0: Yes. She's a role model for what was a very young generation of women and now for those women's daughters as well because it's mothers and daughters going to Taylor Swift shows. You're probably not wrong. Probably not wrong. But hey, you know what? Pop music always has, you know, people who maybe aren't the greatest. Now, they may not be the most celebrated of their time, but hey, it does happen.
19: It's your whole rock band argument, right? There are plenty of rock bands that are playing in garages all around the country that just haven't been discovered.
0: Yeah, and they never will because there's no place for radio. There's no rock radio. Yeah. Like, if you're in a rock band, you know, you're just going to have to do it live. I don't know. What's the last rock band that got famous? Goose, whatever.
3: There's always a new one every year that gets famous.
0: Is there? Because like Goose or whatever is the last one that I know
19: Goose
0: about.
19: Is good.
3: Greta Van Fleet.
0: Yeah, but that was like 10 years ago.
3: Right,
0: you know?
3: But they keep putting stuff out.
0: I'm talking about like your new band. There used to be a new crop of bands all the time until like the early 2000s.
3: Billy Strings?
0: Strings, that's a solo act.
3: He's a band. That's his band. He has a band with him.
0: I know he does. Bob Dylan has a band too, but he's still a solo act.
5: Would you call him rock music? He's bluegrass, kind of country.
0: Yeah, he's bluegrass. I'm not buying that one.
3: You got to go to the show. He's a rock singer.
0: Paul McCartney has a band, but it's not the band.
3: Right.
0: Wings.
21: Ooh, the band?
0: Yes, he's now the lead singer of the band.
21: Take a load off Fanny.
3: They're all dead.
0: Take a load off Fanny. Alex Williams has better news on 400 South in Sandy Springs.
16: That's right, Eric. Earlier crash on 400 southbound. Before Northridge Road exit 6, it's cleared. All lanes are open. Still some lingering delays, though, back into Outback, out of Alpharetta into Roswell from Haynesbridge Road down to Holcomb Bridge Road, 75 northbound. That ride's cleaned up nicely in northwest Atlanta. The right lanes are a little slow passing the 285 merge. And then some more moderate volume north of there between Marietta and Kennesaw. Brake lights on 575 northbound as you head up to Highway 92 in Woodstock. Also tracking some southbound delays around Town Lake Parkway. I'll investigate that. 85 northbound. That ride is back to what you would expect with the delays starting right around Chamblee Tucker Road. You'll stay on and off that brake pedal up into the Duluth area. 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Next report in less than 10 minutes from the JustDale.com Traffic Center. Triple Team Traffic, 95.5 WSB.
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6: 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Governor Kemp is suspending Georgia's gas tax for 30 days starting tomorrow. The suspension of the tax will lower prices by over 33 cents for unleaded and more than 37 cents for diesel. Prices for regular have soared well over $4 in recent weeks, and diesel now tops $6 a gallon. It is 82 degrees in Atlanta. What day this week brings the best rain chances? Meteorologist Christina Edwards has Atlanta Radio's only 5-day forecast coming up. Georgia high school students set graduation records.
30: Overall, Georgia high school seniors in the class of 2026 achieved the state's highest percentage dating back at least to 2011, when new federal guidelines for calculating rates were implemented. The figure of 88.5% represents a 1.3% increase over 2025 and a more than 21% increase since 2021. Two of the largest districts in Metro Atlanta, DeKalb and Fulton schools, also posting record numbers. DeKalb's rate has increased for 5 years straight. Fulton set an all-time mark at 93.44%. Graham Carroll, 95.5 WSB.
6: A man and two women are accused of abusing their own children. There were 15 kids between the three, all living in the same apartment on Bells Ferry Road in Marietta.
31: All three of them are now facing multiple felony charges per child. One for cruelty to children in the first degree and one for cruelty in the second degree per child.
6: Officer Chuck McPhillamy with Marietta Police says the kids were living in deplorable conditions. They were between the ages of 1 and 17 years old. Gwinnett County Police tracked down a hit-and-run driver with help from Flock safety cameras. A 41-year-old man was killed and another person has serious injuries after they were struck by a vehicle on Killian Hill Road near Windcrest Drive while working on a broken-down car. After investigators identified the suspect's vehicle, Officer Brock Marks with Gwinnett Police says they made the arrest.
32: They identified a beige Honda Odyssey using a distinctive sticker on the rear window. That ultimately led investigators to Trudon Casagna in the city of Lilburn.
6: He is now facing a number of charges, including homicide by vehicle and hit and run. Georgia is part of a multi-state E. coli outbreak. WSB health reporter Sabrina Cupid says the Atlanta-based CDC is investigating.
1: The outbreak has been linked to Sierra Nevada Grazier's raw milk cheese products. More than a dozen cases confirmed. Eight people have ended up in the hospital. Half of those are children five or younger. The CDC here in Atlanta saying the true number of sick people may be much higher than the number that's been reported because most people recover at home without medical care and they never undergo testing for E. coli.
6: As tick populations grow, there's an increase in the diseases they bring. Researchers at Georgia State University are raising awareness about Powassan, a virus that at its worst can cause a deadly brain infection in people.
2: Most of these patients were never diagnosed with the virus that actually made them sick. It's just so hard. It's just people don't know.
6: Associate biology professor Dr. Mukesh Kumar says GSU's research has helped uncover how the body's immune system fights back and who's most vulnerable to dying from Powassan or surviving with long-term infections. The long, empty hotel tower near Spaghetti Junction is now closer to getting new life.
4: DeKalb County has issued a permit for the redevelopment of the old Presidential Hotel tower near I-85 and I-285. The $53 million project would turn the 14-story building into 282 apartments. The tower opened as a hotel in 1973, later became a Ramada, and has been empty for more than a decade. The interior has already been gutted ahead of the renovation. Rob Archer, 95.5 WSB.
6: It is now 5:34, and it's time for live team coverage of traffic and weather. And in the 24-hour traffic center, it's Alex Williams.
16: Time to check the ride on I-20, Bill. We'll start on that west freeway. We're 20 westbound. Not as bad as you would expect leaving 285. Some brake lights will find you, though, out near the theme park from Riverside Parkway out to where I'm looking for trouble right around Thornton Road. Over into DeKalb County, 20 eastbound. Sluggish on that collector distributor ramp coming off of 285. Brake lights will stay on and off out to Stonecrest, and everything after that is looking just fine for the ride into Lithonia and Conyers. 75 southbound, passing the airport, the brake lights grab you right around Charles W. Grant, C.W. Grant Parkway. All that merging madness grabs you there as you make your way down to Forest Parkway in Clayton County. Next report in less than 10 minutes from the Trustdale.com Traffic Center. Triple Team Traffic, 95.5 WSB.
6: Now Atlanta Radio's only five-day forecast with meteorologist Christina Edwards.
13: A few clouds passing by this evening, otherwise mostly clear for tonight. Sunset around 7:30. Temperatures will be in the upper 70s at that time, continuing to cool into the mid-50s for tomorrow morning. Tomorrow afternoon, sunshine a little hotter, high around 86. Temperatures will continue to climb into the mid to upper 80s by Thursday. Clouds will return on Friday with an isolated rain shower possible, but the best chance of rain is on Saturday with a few off and on rain showers on Sunday.
6: 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I'm Bill Kayach, GEO 95.5 WSB.
0: George Stein literally wrote the book on DUI defense in Georgia. Let him represent you. 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
4: Well, apparently, Robert Pattinson is a box office draw. At Primetime, came out over the weekend, based on that Chris Hansen, who was the host of To Catch a Predator back in the aughts. And normally you wouldn't think this is impressive. It made $19.2 million, but it only cost $15 million to make the movie, which, you know, you got to add marketing, so they're not in the green yet, but... Or I guess you would say in the red. That's what most, or in the black. I confuse my colors.
5: I know, I would do that too.
4: Seems like green would just be a good thing. You know, but
6: I thought it was in bad taste to make a movie about.
4: Is this Chris Hansen? You know, doesn't seem all that happy about
6: it's a little sensationalist. I just wanted to let people know what was going online with predators and creeps. And yes. They make me look like the bad guy.
4: I feel like this is some kind of surrealistic look at this or something. It doesn't seem like a direct...
6: Well, they're sort of sympathetic to the people who were arrested.
4: Are they? I haven't seen it.
6: Yeah.
4: Is that with Chris Hansen?
6: They make me look like the bad guy who was exploiting the phenomenon for profit.
4: What I've read is you wanted to beat Dateline. Did it build out of Dateline and then get its own thing?
6: It never had its own series.
4: Okay, so it was always a part of
6: Dateline.
4: Okay, so I guess he wanted it to be its own thing.
6: I have my own app now.
4: Okay, well, all right.
7: Streaming service.
4: Well, seems like you need local police departments and stuff to work with.
6: We work with them, and we put people away.
4: So he still does it, basically.
6: Being disgusting creep.
4: Okay, so he still does it.
6: Yes.
4: Just not with a network behind him.
6: Right.
4: It's interesting, you know, there's some explanation here, or a speculation, I guess, about why Pattinson does so good. And if you think about it, this was apparently the perfect kind of storm for him, because like almost 70% of the audience was Gen Z. And so if you think about it, that show was on when they were 10, 11, 12, whatever. They may remember that TV show. Pattinson starts there in the Twilight stuff. And this is Pattinson's second huge, pretty big hit of this year. I never heard of the other one. It's called The Drama.
8: He's in The Odyssey, too.
4: Oh, yeah, but that's an ensemble. He's not going to get credit for that. He's in this movie called The Drama that I've never heard of. With Zendaya or Zendaya, however you say
5: Zendaya.
4: It. It made $134 million earlier this year. I've never heard of it. It's a romantic comedy, I guess. And that again was a Gen Z. So I guess Pattinson is like the Gen Z superstar.
8: Tom Cruise. Well, he was in a Harry Potter movie too.

0: Goblet of Fire.
1: Well, he's got it all then. He's got the Batman.
0: That's true. Yeah, he is in that one.
2: Cedric
0: Diggory. That's right.
3: Yeah.
1: Wow. You really know.
0: Voldemort killed him at the end.
3: Hey, a spoiler alert.
0: That movie came out 20 years ago.
1: Well, I don't know. I've never seen it.
0: Are you ever going
1: being
0: to
1: see it?
0: You might want to watch the series on HBO, and I spoiled it for you.
1: Yeah.
0: I'm so sorry.
1: Well-adjusted adult that I am, I've never read nor seen Harry Potter.
2: It's a good story, Eric. You'd enjoy it.
0: Yes.
1: Well, how do you know I'd enjoy it?
2: Because it's a good story.
1: How do you know I'd enjoy it?
3: I think maybe reading the books he would enjoy more.
0: That's
3: than
0: why
3: the
0: I've never read Hansel and Gretel, because I'm a... well-adjusted.
1: Well, no, I read them when I was a child.
0: I know, but I mean, why would you bother reading
1: them? No, I wouldn't now because they're for children.
0: I never read Huckleberry Finn. I mean,
1: you better be an adult to read that one.
0: Oh, yeah.
1: No child can actually read Huckleberry Finn. I remember trying when I was a kid. No, I mean, actually reading it is difficult. I tried to read Huckleberry Finn because I'd read Tom Sawyer, and that was doable.
0: Tom Sawyer was much easier. There's no colloquial language.
1: Yeah. I remember being like 12. Like, okay, yeah. I like Tom Sawyer. I'll read Huckleberry Finn. I was like, what? Is this in English? I had no idea what to expect.
2: Go to a Starbucks and read it out loud.
1: Oh, okay. I'm not talking about the N-word.
0: Yeah, we're not talking about the cultural part.
1: I'm talking about the fact
0: it's written.
1: The whole thing
2: is Missouri.
1: It's written in, Missouri slang. Missouri slang. But I don't want to be the first one to tell people this. It's a great novel.
3: What?
1: It's insane.
3: I've never heard that.
1: It is insane. Like that Tom Sawyer could be so like family friendly and everything. That is a dark, dark story, Huckleberry Finn. His father's an alcoholic, beats the hell out of him. And it really it presented itself as a way for Twain to kind of do the believers versus atheist thing, because his aunt is like, to me, the voice of the believer, and he is the voice of the atheist, right?
0: Mm-hmm.
1: And it's all kind of clouded so that it doesn't come out just like that, so people aren't, it's clouded in characters and stuff like that. But that's what I read from it. And then once you get on the raft and you take that turn, it just turns into something just wild.
0: Yeah,
1: I mean, because I didn't read it until I was in my, I think in, because I've been so scarred when I tried to read it when I was a kid. It was always forever in Naked Lunch Land, I don't know. And so I didn't go back till I was in my 40s and I read it and I was like, my, I had no idea that it was such a deep leveled, because it's got the N-word all over it. So that becomes the headline story, and which is a story, but it will obfuscate the fact that this is a dark, kind of scary human story, actually. So there it is. 800 years after it came out, I'm giving my thumbs up on that one. It's a decent read. Although I can't, when you read, who's the other one? Who's the lady from...
2: Flannery O'Connor.
1: Yeah. I mean, she is a brilliant writer. Is it possible to write a story without the N-word? She was the Quentin Tarantino of her day.
2: Yes, she was. Her collection of short stories, there was two of them that I remember that did not have
1: really?
2: The N-word.
1: I remember something because I had the collection of short stories too. And I remember once I was reading through one and I got five or six. It was only 10 pages long. And I was six pages in. I'm like, hey, maybe we're going to make it to the end. No, that guy just drove by and... I mean, there's no doubt that she's on the right side of history, right? She's not a bad but I mean, she's just writing about the South at a particular time, and that was, but I mean, it's just it is weird when you're reading it these days, you can't help but there's this elect, I don't care how enlightened you are and understand literature, it's very difficult in 2026 to be reading these things and that word comes up without going, getting a little jolt
2: when reading Flannery O'Connor in college, I remember we basically, it wasn't called a trigger warning at the time, but basically our professor was like, hey,
1: I'm gonna tell you,
2: there's some language in here.
1: It's not gonna happen once.
2: There's some language in here.
1: It's gonna happen 150 times.
2: You need to think a little bit deeper. She kept saying, you need to think a little bit deeper.
0: I feel the same way when I'm listening to The Chronic.
3: Totally.
1: Yes, exactly.
3: Yeah,
0: I gotta roll the window up.
1: Yes.
3: I just get a twang of oh, I'm uncomfortable.
0: Yeah.
1: Somebody's walks in the middle of Blazing Saddles and they're in another room. What are you watching over there? Well, there's that scene where it's nonstop.
0: The new sheriffs.
1: Did Richard Pryor help write that? Did he co-write that?
0: He helped write it, yeah. And that's why it's so funny.
1: He was supposed to play the sheriff, insure him. But he was so drugged out they couldn't insure him.
3: I'm so glad because I love that guy.
1: You don't know what Richard Pryor would have done if he'd been, you know.
3: He certainly did.
1: What we know is great.
3: Cleavon's so handsome. I don't feel like
0: it's true.
1: Was he in That's My Mama? I feel like that there was a TV show called That's My Mama. And I feel like he was in that TV show, but I'm probably wrong. Alex Williams says there's a crash on 20 West in Lithia Springs.
4: That's right, Eric. Found this one on the Jam Cam. Saw the slow zone starting to form. We knew there had to be something there. We found it. It's a crash in that right lane, 20 westbound, right as you approach Thornton Road, exit 44. Thankfully, not a terrible ride behind it, but the brake lights are definitely filling in back before Riverside Parkway. 20 eastbound into DeKalb County, you're slow passing Turner Hill Road, exit 75 in Lithonia. Then after that, no issues at all as you travel out into the Conyers area. Still watching brake lights, 285 northbound, the outer loop into DeKalb County from right around Flat Shoals Parkway, exit 48, as you pass that construction zone at I-20. And then those delays will start to thin out at Glenwood Road, exit number 44. Next report is in less than 10 minutes from the Trustdale.com Traffic Center. Triple Team Traffic, 95.5 WSB.
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1: Maybe Trump's right about this, the press. As Jared Yamamoto is like, well, I got these things. They're in a lot of context, but they're funny.
2: As long as we set them up correctly, we can make sure
1: there's Trump
2: context.
1: Actually say, you're telling, did you edit this together in some way?
2: I didn't edit it. I took the first part of his sentence is not in there, if that makes sense.
1: Oh, so, that's an edit.
2: So it is
1: funny.
2: Wait a
1: minute, hold on. I didn't edit it, but the first part of the sentence isn't in there.
2: So it's a two-sentence phrase. I only clipped the second sentence. So
1: does it reflect reality?
2: No, it does not reflect reality, but it is fun. So listen to this.
13: We have the best poverty numbers ever in the history of our country.
1: Okay, well, there you go.
14: They're really great. The best, not since Appalachian dirt farmers have we had such lovely poverty. The waterheads have never been as happy as they ever were. You remember the waterhead?
1: It rings a bell. I can't put what exactly. It rings a bell.
14: The people who didn't get enough of the vitamins and had encephalitis.
1: Okay.
14: The waterheads.
2: We had a waterhead baby story where I grew up down in Fayetteville. If you drove down Peters Road,
14: you don't want to talk about that.
2: They would come out at night if you turned your lights off in your car and parked in the middle of the road.
1: Urban mythology.
2: Yeah, I heard that story before.
1: Yeah. And then and then if you get past that, the lady from the lake shows up.
2: Yeah.
1: Seriously. And then if you get past that, it's the...
15: Don't go over my bridge now.
1: The old farmer that was...
13: we have the best poverty numbers ever in the history of our country.
1: Yeah, it's great.
14: So many dirt poor people buying their food at Dollar General. Yeah.
1: Everything's great. I don't know how people don't see this. Things have never been better.
3: And you can tell.
1: It's so obvious, you know? Yeah. I don't know why it takes, you know, all these news outlets that just, you know, don't like the administration, and they get spread all these lies about, you know, things costing more, and
14: they don't worry about affordability, the poverty stricken. They just worry about stretching the dollar. They can make a great stew with Bisquick and peas. Maybe a little possum meat if they have the traps.
1: You find some around. Then you had something else. So
2: Peter Thiel. This is a little out of context.
1: Okay,
2: too.
1: Again, sees this Jared Yamamoto.
2: I'm feeding his narrative.
1: You know, exactly. He's trying. He's creating a narrative.
2: I want to have fun. Okay. Come on. This is a fun one here. Peter Thiel does fit this kind of villain narrative here. Right. So listen to this.
16: Okay. You know, if you're evil, you're at least competent. And if you're evil, you're not bad. And therefore, you're actually kind of good because you're at least getting something done.
1: Okay, so you're taking that out of context.
17: Yeah, that was kind of his point.
2: Was it?
1: Yeah. Are you familiar with the entire quote
17: there?
1: Yeah,
17: so you're good is, you know, the things that happen that are good, da da da da, and then you can be bad, which means you don't get anything done.
1: That's the whole thing with these people. And by the way, I think he's an effective altruist. It's all about the good is maximizing competency, and that becomes good.
17: So therefore,
1: it's not necessarily an evil thing. Evil is a job done poorly. I think a job done poorly is not a good thing. I don't know that it falls into the classification of evil. But it's all with this weirdo, Peter Thiel. I mean, it's
2: Even
1: all
2: the way
1: about
2: he sounds.
1: Human. It's all about efficiencies, and machines are more efficient than humans.
2: Right here. Yeah.
16: You know, if you're evil, you're at least competent.
2: You are at least competent.
16: And if you're evil, you're not bad.
2: You're not bad.
16: And therefore, you're actually kind of good because you're at least getting something done.
2: You're at least doing something like. Dehumanizing everybody and pushing them into a giant ravine would be a wonderful thing to do.
1: Hold on. Is Peter Thiel playing John Madden in the new...
18: I'll give you my playbook. my evil playbook. You're going to have my evil playbook.
1: All right.
18: Yeah,
1: you know what's not evil? Giving tickets to listeners.
2: Yeah.
1: That falls under the category of the good. And so we're going to do the good.
18: Fantastic.
1: Win two tickets to see Blackberry Smoke on Friday, November 27th at the Tabernacle. 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Alex Williams says I-20 is slow getting past Six Flags.
4: Yeah, that's right, Eric. But I think it's about to get a lot better because Hero Unit got on the scene and was able to get this crash to the right shoulder. All lanes just now reopening. 20 westbound, Thornton Road, exit 44. Still some brake lights from Riverside Parkway and Six Flags Parkway, but I expect those to start to improve. Elsewhere, if you are traveling on I-75 northbound up through Cobb County, some brake lights, not terrible, but you will see some brake lights from South Marietta Parkway up toward Chastain Road, 575 northbound. Still a little bit of a struggle until you clear Highway 92 in Woodstock. 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Next report in less than 10 minutes from the Trustdale.com Traffic Center. Triple Team Traffic, 95.5 WSB.
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26: At 6 o'clock, I'm Bill Caiaccio. 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Our top local story, it is a WSB Money update, and Georgia drivers are getting a little bit of a break from sky-high gas prices.
27: Governor Kemp announcing he's instituting a state of emergency that will suspend the state's gas tax for the next 30 days. The suspension will bring down unleaded fuel prices by 33.3 cents a gallon and diesel prices by 37.3 cents a gallon. The governor's emergency declaration will also put a halt on state weight limits on commercial vehicles, which officials say will reduce prices at grocery stores. The governor says the suspension will help hardworking Georgians and small businesses deal with the current volatility in the global fuel market. Michelle Wright, 95.5 WSB.
26: 81 degrees in Atlanta, warmer tomorrow. When is the next rain chance? Meteorologist Christina Edwards has Atlanta Radio's only 5-day forecast coming up. A former Metro Atlanta bank teller is accused of stealing money money from customers. Here's a report all new at 6 o'clock.
27: Ameris Bank is at the forefront of an investigation after former banker Mercedes Henry is arrested on federal charges. U.S. Attorney Theodore Hertzberg says Henry stole information to transfer nearly $1 million from victims' bank accounts to cryptocurrency accounts. First Assistant U.S. Attorney Nathan Kitchen says investigators found at least six occasions of the fraud in 2021.
0: Based on the financial information and the bank activity information, they were able to, from there, try to link the activity to Ms. Henry, who allegedly was one of the participants in the scheme.
27: Now she's charged with bank fraud, access device fraud, and bribery. Jordan Brown, 95.5 WSB.
26: A tip to Marietta police about two abused children leads to a shocking discovery.
5: Marietta police were acting on a tip to DFACS and conducting a welfare check when they arrived at a Bells Ferry apartment. No adults entered the door. Then, not two, but 15 children exited the apartment, all living in the two-bedroom with their biological father and mothers.
6: We can't say thank you enough to the individual that submitted the welfare check, raising everyone's awareness to the situation.
5: Marietta police spokesman Chuck McPhillamy says the parents are facing multiple child abuse and drug charges. Lisa Nicholas, 95.5 WSB.
26: Georgia high school seniors in the class of 2026 set a new record with a graduation rate of more than 88%. State school superintendent Richard Wood says one factor is more students are attending classes.
7: We've seen declines in our chronic absenteeism rates, which was a high of 23%, down to 17%.
26: 147 Georgia school districts recorded graduation rates at or above 90%, which is Wood's ultimate goal. A University of Georgia student is seriously injured after falling from an eighth-floor window at an off-campus apartment building. Police say the girl landed on a pool deck at the Rambler Apartments on West Broad Street. It is not clear what caused the student to fall. A memorial scholarship fund is set up to honor Robert Strang, the Ole Miss student from Atlanta who died last week. The scholarship will support Ole Miss Phi Delta Theta students in need of financial aid and who demonstrate loyal friendship, kindness, generosity, and a joyful love for life. Investigators are looking into whether kratom, a controversial herbal supplement, may have played a role in Strang's death and the death of another Ole Miss student. Researchers at Georgia State University learn more about a rare and sometimes deadly virus which can transmit to humans 15 minutes after a tick bite.
8: Powassan virus can be carried by the same tick spreading Lyme disease, but while the latter is often identified and treated, Powassan is not.
9: Nobody is looking for it, so it's hard to find.
8: Georgia State's Dr. Mukesh Kumar says at its worst, Powassan can cause severe brain infections, which turn lethal 10% of the time. Now, GSU researchers have figured out how the body fights back.
9: We were able to show the major immune defense that defines who would not have any disease versus who would have a severe disease or versus who would have survived but have one kind of symptom versus other.
8: Kumar says this can lead to vaccines and treatments. Veronica Waters, 95.5 WSB.
26: A new study shows lack of sleep results in a 26% increased risk of stroke and about the same percentage increase in hospital admission. The Sleep Medicine Review research also suggests insomnia is linked to depression and dementia. The study's lead author says insomnia deserves attention as a warning sign of the status of brain and mental health. It is 6:04. The Von Hessler Doctrine continues in less than 2 minutes, but right now it's live team coverage of traffic and weather. In the 24-hour traffic center, here is Alex Williams.
4: Hey, Bill, just watched a stall get moved to the right shoulder in DeKalb County, 285 eastbound, the outer loop before Flat Shoals Parkway, exit 48, so those delays should start to thin out. 285 eastbound, the inner loop on the north side, still seeing some volume-related delays leaving Georgia 400 through Dunwoody and into Doraville. It'll stay with you southbound as you transition past I-85 into Tucker and Clarkson, along with Highway 78 eastbound, a little sluggish on that Stone Mountain Freeway from 285, but gets much better before you get to Mountain Industrial Boulevard, exit 4. Next report is in less than 10 minutes from the Trustdale.com Traffic Center. Triple Team Traffic, 95.5 WSB.
26: Now Atlanta Radio's only five-day forecast, sponsored by Shoemate, the official plumber of Atlanta. Here's meteorologist Christina Edwards.
10: A few clouds passing by this evening, otherwise mostly clear for tonight. Sunset around 7:30. Temperatures will be in the upper 70s at that time, continuing to cool into the mid-50s for tomorrow morning. Tomorrow afternoon, sunshine a little hotter, high around 86. Temperatures will continue to climb into the mid to upper 80s by Thursday. Clouds will return on Friday with an isolated rain shower possible, but the best chance of rain is on Saturday with a few off and on rain showers on Sunday.
26: 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I'm Bill Caiaccio, 95.5 WSB.
1: Correctamundo, Caiaccio. Hour 4. of the Von Hessler Doctrine begins right now with a hearty congratulations to John Wolf of Lilburn, who won two tickets to see Blackberry Smoke on Friday, November 27th at the Tabernacle. Tickets are on sale right now at Ticketmaster.com. You know what else is happening right now? Greg Russ is joining us from New York City.
3: Best time. Siren just in time.
1: Well, you know, it's a hopping, happening city. You know, there's a lot going on, and there's going to be, some crime that needs to be attended to.
3: Well, it's an ambulance just stuck in traffic, someone in the back needing to get to the hospital who can't get there because nobody moves out of the way.
1: Yeah, it could be the other side of crime, though. The ambulance may have been necessary because of a crime. You never know.
3: True.
1: You never know.
3: True.
1: So I was just informed by George Clark here. We were just talking about this movie, Primetime, which did quite well. $19 million opening weekend on a $15 million budget. Now, you got to add marketing, so probably need to make another $25, $30 million to really come clean. But Greg Russ apparently has seen the movie, and he's going to tell us whether it's worth seeing.
3: I think it's worth seeing, but again, I was swept up in that show when it first came out. I was on the air at a radio station in town that's no longer there, but I know Jared gets weird if you say it, doing the night shift, and I would watch it in the studio. Yes, yeah. Peach 94.9.
1: Yeah,
3: you know
1: exactly.
3: That I was the hit of the smooth.
1: Yeah. Did the AC crowd loved you?
2: They loved
1: Greg,
2: him.
3: But I used to just sometimes turn the audio up, and that was my break on the radio station, playing audio from To Catch a Predator. So as a person who likes Pattinson and liked that show, I was drawn to it. I don't know if someone like you, Eric, who never really watched it, I still think you get something out of it.
1: I think it's become obvious to me that Pattinson's a good actor. I'm interested in the stuff that he does. But why is it some kind of, it doesn't seem like a straight kind of thing. It seems like some sort of surreal look at this in some weird way. Or is it? Is it like...
3: It is. It's a bit surreal. It lives in the gray. It is satirical in many ways. It's funny. An example, I don't think he's giving anything away too much. One joke. But he answers... Every time he answers his phone, he answers it. This is Chris Hansen. And he answers the phone, and it's his wife. And she's like, yes, I know.
1: So it portrays him as a real careerist, somebody who...
3: A careerist who buys into what he's doing, though, too, at the same time, and then how he leverages that to the extreme when the pressure is coming, because now they've given him the primetime slot, and Lost is starting to do better again, because they put it up against Lost at the time.
2: But that's not true, though. One of the facts, when you dispute it, like fact-checking the film, they never really went up against Lost, I don't think.
3: Okay, well, in the film they did, so whatever he was up against.
1: Stop right there, though. Look that up. It's obviously that's either it happened or not. All right, yes. And?
3: So, it gets to the point where the one guy takes his own life. And in the film, that's what he's starting to leverage. I'm doing a good job. This needs to be done. But that's also at the same time when it's like, hey, the ratings aren't as good as they used to be. You need to give me something bigger.
1: Right. Oh, and is there some kind of idea here that the guy who ended up taking his own life, that they had they were trying to make it bigger for ratings or something like that?
3: Because
1: I don't even remember all this. I didn't even know until this movie came out that someone took their life. I don't even remember all of that. I never saw
3: it. It was implied they need to get someone in government or a celebrity or someone because just these normal creeps weren't cutting it anymore.
1: People had had their fill.
3: And it's not sympathetic to those people.
1: Yes.
3: And I don't think that Chris...
1: Hold on 1 second. Yes.
2: The fact is that Dateline NBC always ran it as a segment. It was never a standalone show. And it only aired against Lost 2 times.
1: Okay. All right. And that was the whole Dateline.
2: Yes.
1: So, okay, go ahead.
3: And I don't think it paints Chris Hansen to be the bad guy either. It's just kind of morally gray.
1: Right.
2: It's a fun film.
1: But emotionally, where do you end up at the end of it? Don't give it away, but emotionally, what was the point? Just to see how this was done, a behind-the-scenes look, a slice of life? Was there a bigger point that was made at the end where, I could see, learn anything?
3: The point's been made before, but the excuses people make for success and the things that they'll look past or the things that they convince themselves are good or bad or whatever it may be. Because it's not just Chris Hansen, one of the decoys. I don't want to give it away too much, but the decoy is morally struggling a bit more with it until in the end he gets what he wants to, and it's like, oh yeah, it was all worth it. So,
1: All right. So it's a wider story about the dangers of careerism to a certain degree, right?
3: It was pretty funny. There were a lot of moments where I laughed. So
1: Who wrote? Like, was it an expose that was written by somebody who worked on the show?
3: Or, it was based on some expose. I can't remember who wrote it though.
1: But remove
3: the only thing with the
1: right. Go ahead.
3: I was going to say the only thing is, it felt like I wish it went a little bit deeper. But I told George before, I was like, I don't know really where it could have gone deeper, so I gave it a pass. But that was the other thing when I left. It's like, okay, it just felt like maybe it could have gone a bit deeper into it. But
1: I mean, deeper into his personality or the way the show did, or
3: there's this point where some news about him is going to be leaked, and that's weighing on him too. Like the. Yeah. One of the tabloids says something. Yeah.
1: Okay.
3: And that's really stretched out. Like, okay, that was like half the film. I don't know if that needed to be half the film.
1: But remove yourself from all the issues. You just walked into a theater. You sat down for a couple hours. You enjoyed the movie, or you walked out kind of mixed review.
3: I enjoyed it. Okay. If somebody went and saw it and said, I didn't get anything out of it, it was weird, or I didn't really like it, that would be totally acceptable, too. I could understand.
11: How many Gregs
3: people,
11: up would you
1: Yeah, how many Gregs up?
3: That's on a scale of what? I think I used to do 40,000.
2: Yeah, 40,000.
1: I would say on a scale of 1 to 10 flash floods.
11: Flash floods.
3: I'd put it as 7.
1: 7 flash floods.
3: Yes. 7.
1: You got to do it again, Autumn. Every time I say flash flood, you got
11: flash floods.
1: All right. So basically, what I'm hearing is wait for it to come to streaming.
3: Yeah.
2: January.
3: For you, wait for it. But I do like Pattinson, too. He's an interesting guy. He's a good actor.
1: So did you see this other movie?
3: Weirdo.
1: You go to a lot of movies. He had this other movie that made $135 million called The Drama. I've never heard of it. Was it any good?
3: I saw that one. I liked it too.
1: Oh.
3: But the one thing with that movie is at some point they're sitting around and everyone reveals the worst thing they've ever, done in their lives. And Zendaya's thing, everyone's like, oh, and it wasn't good what she thought about doing. But I also thought that people were overreacting. So it was hard for me to kind of get past that.
1: People in the movie were overreacting?
3: Like the other characters and the way they just distance themselves from her after she admits this thing that she doesn't end up doing and actually gets her to reassess her whole life and change her whole viewpoint. I was like, yeah, okay, that wasn't good what she wanted to do, but she didn't do it and it really changed her as a person. So why don't you give someone some slack?
1: What is in your hand? Sanitizer or what am I saying?
3: Oh, this is glue. This is shoe glue.
1: Shoe
2: glue?
1: You are so cheap.
3: No, I took my shoes to the cobbler, but I had to do a quick fix before I got them.
1: Oh, on the way there. Do you only have one pair of shoes? Is this all you have?
3: No, or is this a pair?
1: Are you okay? Like, do you need a loan of some kind? Or, I mean, why would you?
11: Wrong with
1: no. What I'm saying,
11: no.
1: What I'm saying is though, if you're going to take them to the cobbler, which is crazy to say in 2026, if you're going to take them,
11: it's
1: to
11: right
1: the,
11: next door to the haberdashery.
1: Yes, to the cobbler. I would think you don't have to wear them there. You could just take them. You don't have to make them.
2: Maybe you had a quick wedding to go to on the way.
1: I just
3: wanted to wear them.
1: You were at
3: one of the heels started coming off, and I was like, "All right, well, fix that for a few days until I get it down to the cobbler."
1: Have you become a boot guy now? Are you a boot guy?
3: Yeah, I've had some of these boots that had to be resold. I've had for years. You've probably seen them.
1: I'm sure I have. They're not cowboy boots. They're just
3: never pull that off.
1: I don't know. I'd like to see that. I think that would be just one time. Just Greg all decked out.
3: I think you could pull it off before I could pull it off.
2: Yeah,
3: it
2: you're tall.
3: Fits for, yeah, I yeah. think you could.
1: I could do the cowboy boot thing. I've never worn cowboy boots. I've always thought that they would be just unbelievably uncomfortable. It's been my thought.
3: They're not probably.
11: They seem uncomfortable.
1: Huh? They seem comfortable to you?
11: No, they seem uncomfortable for sure.
1: Now, the one thing is, if they're really stiff leather, though, if you start to roll your ankle, it might keep your ankle from being rolled. Kind of the opposite of me trying to ice skate, which was nothing but rolling ankles until I said, I can't do this.
3: You're tying those laces tight enough.
2: Yeah.
11: You can't ice skate?
1: I tried a couple times. I have no balance. I got the ear thing going and all that damage.
2: It's more of just a repetition. No,
1: I couldn't. I tried it like 2 or 3 times when I was younger. And then even at the age of 14, I think I had a certain wisdom that said, you know what? Recognize the things that you can't do.
2: Yeah.
1: It's a certain wisdom there. I'm never going to be able to figure this out. Every time I tried to get up on ice skates, the ankles.
2: You should have used that shoe glue. Put that inside the ice skate so that way you didn't go anywhere.
1: I should have used the ankle glue.
2: Why? So they're harder to get off when you break your ankle?
1: Paramedics, we're going to have to cut off his feet.
2: Yeah.
1: Hey, we told him never use the Gorilla shoe glue.
3: Makes me think of those people who's rings that get stuck on their fingers because their fingers swell. But some people get that metal that can't be cut, and they're like, I can't get this thing off. It's just stuck on your finger.
1: You just have
11: tungsten,
1: to lose weight.
3: It is tungsten.
1: Wait for yourself to just don't drink any more water.
3: Do a lot of running on a treadmill.
12: No salt for a month.
1: Yeah, it'll slide off eventually.
11: Sweat it out.
1: Alex Williams says there's a crash on 85 South in Union City. Too many crashes, Alex.
4: Too many of them and a lot of delays stacking up behind this one, Eric. This one's on 85 Southbound before Highway 138. That's Jonesboro Road, exit 64. It is knocking out two left lanes, and you are stacked up before Flat Shoals. Those delays are growing back toward I-285. I'd go ahead and use Highway 29 as an alternate. You can go down to Highway 138. And reaccess 85 South without any issue. 75 northbound in Henry County, some leftover volume through McDonough from Highway 155 up to about Jodico Road, and still seeing a southbound tap of the brakes on 75 South clearing I-285 near the airport. 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
1: Well, again, whenever we bring up AI, I want the premise here to be, I have no idea who's telling the truth. I have no idea what the motivations are. I have no idea. I'm much better on like the financing stuff. Not that I'm a financial whiz, but there's businesses and there's trends and there's ways of financing and booms and busts in the past that you can look at history and say, well, this looks a lot like this or that. What AI is or isn't, I have no idea, because the politicians are either ignorant about it or lying about it, or usually both. And everyone involved outside of that, you know, the Zuckerbergs and Altman and Amadeo, however you say his name, they're all looking to make money. So I can't believe anything. And lately they've been saying, hey, we need to slow things down because it's too dangerous. Maybe it is too dangerous. Maybe it does need to be slowed down. Or maybe if we all get together and say, slow it down, all these people who've been giving us money for the last 4 or 5 years won't expect a return on investment anytime soon because we've all had to slow down. Or maybe we look reasonable when we know that the government's never going to slow down if we come out and say, hey, we should slow down. I don't know what the truth is, but OpenAI has canceled the planned public release of its GPT 6.1 Astra model following internal testing that revealed critical safety and alignment regressions. So the model showed a higher tendency to be dishonest about actions it had or had not performed. This seems to be pretty obvious. This thing will lie. And, you know, they said they wanted to align it with human values. And humans are all a bunch of liars. So it sounds to me like we're getting it right.
7: It's working.
1: When you tell me it's lying to me, I'll say, well, it does seem to have some human-like characteristics. Astra frequently continued executing tasks without asking for user permission, autonomously reaching for external tools or services, even in potentially unsafe scenarios. And despite improvements regarding model laziness, OpenAI concluded the system was not yet reliable enough for a public rollout. So what is it? Is it the thing that I can't trust because we can't understand all this stuff is, what if they just looked at it and thought, this is going to be underwhelming? Let's just say, hey, it's too dangerous. Or maybe it is so damn dangerous and they're all lying. These people, the Elon Musk of the world, the Sam Altmans, it's not hard to go out and find a mashup of all their lies. So these are the experts. So I don't know.
2: Eric, it's dangerously underwhelming.
1: It's dangerously underwhelming. We must be protected. I mean, I don't know. I absolutely don't. This is one of those things where I don't trust anybody. I don't trust anybody's point of view. So you can either buy it, hey, they're being responsible, or they're using it as a cover. I don't know. It could be either.
3: Covering themselves. Because look, there's already been a pullback on the markets because they've come out and said, oh, we should slow it down. So they got to be careful there. They have to balance that. And then if things do go to hell, they can say, well, we've warned you. And then the government didn't do anything. But they don't really want to slow down.
1: And also, they're getting into the situation now. It has not been... I mean, they have a very friendly administration, obviously, but it hasn't been, I don't think, clearly delineated whether or not human beings will be held responsible for their machine breaking the law. This is a weird place that we're in, and I think that's why, and that's another area where you go, well, are they just making a big deal about how the machine's doing things we don't know it's doing so that they're not held, so they have some sort of indemnity or...
7: We're told enough to blow up a city.
8: We might know more tomorrow or Wednesday because Trump is meeting with all of the heads of all of the AIs tomorrow.
1: Yeah, and they're all going to talk about how we'll give you more money. Just you know, it's a cabal.
3: But for that, for the breaking the law thing, you'd have to prove motive. If you told your machine to break the law, then you'd be held liable.
1: No.
3: But if you have a kid and the kid breaks the law, then you're not held liable.
1: Hold on. No. What about the hugging face thing? Which is, it was incompetence because they left this room open. They didn't know what was going to happen. There's a room where they could all go. Each of them were blind to each other, the agents, but they could all go into one room to get some code, and they started leaving each other messages in that room. Now, they didn't do that on purpose, but if you're negligent with your business and someone gets harmed, you are held responsible.
3: Okay.
1: It's business.
3: Yeah, I agree
1: with
3: that. I thought you were talking about like a personal level when we all have our own machines.
1: Well, yeah, right. No, I'm talking about whether or not these guys would be held responsible for their machine breaking into other companies' machines.
3: They should be, yes.
1: Alex Williams says 85 South is bumper to bumper near the airport.
4: Yeah, it's a rough go of it if you're leaving the airport trying to make your way south toward Union City or Fairburn, Eric, and it's all due to this crash in two left lanes, 85 southbound, right before you get to Highway 138, exit 64, that's Jonesboro Road. Those delays do stretch back to 285. I wouldn't even try 85 South. I'd find my way over to Highway 29, Buffington Road. Couple alternates you can use to get around that. 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Triple Team Traffic, 95.5 WSB.
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19: At 6:30, I'm Bill Caiaccio. 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Our top local story, some relief from soaring gas prices. Governor Kemp is suspending the state's gas tax for 30 days starting tomorrow night. The suspension of the tax will lower prices by over 33 cents a gallon for unleaded and more than 37 cents a gallon for diesel. Prices for regular have soared well over $4 in recent weeks, and diesel now tops $6 a gallon. It is 80 degrees in Atlanta, getting warmer this week, and when do we see the best rain chance? Atlanta Radio's only five-day forecast with meteorologist Christina Edwards is coming up. Georgia's high school classes of 2026 set a new record for graduation rates.
20: We're up a full point, so I think we're, you know, definitely up to 88.5%.
19: State School Superintendent Richard Wood says a total of 147 Georgia school districts recorded graduation rates at or above 90%, and 69 districts recorded rates above 95%.
20: We're in a good trend right now, and looking forward to seeing what our teachers and districts end up performing at the end of the school year.
19: Georgia's statewide graduation rate has increased by more than 21 percentage points since 2011. With help from Flock safety cameras, a man is now in custody in a deadly Metro Atlanta hit and run.
22: Two pedestrians working on a disabled car are hit by a driver traveling east on Killian Hill Road. The suspect left the scene, but that didn't stop police from nailing him down. Using Flock safety camera data, investigators identified the suspect's beige Honda Odyssey by a distinct sticker on the rear window. They also were able to pinpoint the car's registered owner and locate him in Lilburn. Brock Marks with Gwinnett County Police says Trudon Casania is facing charges.
23: Two counts of hit and run resulting in serious injury or death and operating a vehicle without two functioning headlights.
22: Police are still investigating. Jordan Brown, 95.5 WSB.
19: Three people are facing charges in a child abuse case in Marietta, including a man who says he's the father of more than a dozen children found in an apartment on Bells Ferry Road.
25: The door opened and 15 different children, all ranging from 1 to 17 years old, exited that two-bedroom apartment. Certainly, that was the first surprise of many that would come.
19: Officer Chuck McPhillamy with Marietta Police says the kids were living in deplorable conditions. Two women, who are the mothers of the children, are also facing charges. Check your cheese. WSB health reporter Sabrina Cupid says there's a multi-state E. coli outbreak that sent about a half dozen people to the hospital.
26: About half of those who ended up in the hospital are 5 years old or younger, according to the CDC. A recall has now been issued for Sierra Nevada Grazier's grass-fed raw milk cheeses. They came in flavors of medium cheddar, sharp cheddar, jalapeno jack, and Monterey Jack. They were sold in 8-ounce and 16-ounce packages at retailers nationwide, as well as online. Now, these products do have a long shelf life, so you are urged to make sure you don't have them in your home. If so, toss them out.
19: One of the metro area's most visible empty buildings near Spaghetti Junction may finally be coming back to life.
27: The old Presidential Hotel Tower has sat vacant for more than a decade. Now DeKalb County has issued a land disturbance permit for a $53 million redevelopment. The plan calls for 282 apartments inside the 14-story tower, including studios, one- and two-bedroom units, and four penthouses. The building's interior has already been stripped out for the renovation. Rob Archer, 95.5 WSB.
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31: We have our watershed, DeKalb County watershed crews. We will be replacing 400 linear feet of aging water pipe.
19: Alicia Penny with DeKalb County says the work takes place daily from 7 a.m. to 7 p.m. Monday through Friday for the next 6 weeks. It is now 6:34, and it's time for live team coverage of traffic and weather. In the 24-hour traffic center, it's Alex Williams.
4: No fun in the Union City, Bill. The travel advisory continues. Crash knocking out the two left lanes, 85 southbound before Highway 138, exit number 64. Got you on the brakes. Leaving I-285, you can use Highway 29 as an alternate. Looking downtown, believe it or not, it's getting a little bit better. I do still see volume delays, 75-85 northbound. University Avenue clearing I-20. The closer you get to Midtown, the better the ride's going to get. Southbound, the slowest part of that is on I-85 south of Georgia 400, with the delays staying with you onto 75-85 south. But those two also start to shake out once you get down to North Avenue. Next report is in less than 10 minutes from the Trustdale.com Traffic Center. Triple Team Traffic, 95.5 WSB.
19: Now Atlanta Radio's only five-day forecast with meteorologist Christina Edwards.
0: A few clouds passing by this evening, otherwise mostly clear for tonight. Sunset around 7:30. Temperatures will be in the upper 70s at that time, continuing to cool into the mid-50s for tomorrow morning. Tomorrow afternoon, sunshine a little hotter, high around 86. Temperatures will continue to climb into the mid to upper 80s by Thursday. Clouds will return on Friday with an isolated rain shower possible, but the best chance of rain is on Saturday with a few off and on rain showers on Sunday.
19: 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I'm Bill Caiaccio, 95.5 WSB.
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2: Sometimes you don't have to read the article. Just the headline itself will let you know that there's a crazy person at the center of this story. Man dressed as Batman scales towering wall to return stolen purse on night out. All right, this guy's nuts, right?
3: Seems like a good guy.
4: He's doing the right thing.
5: He's returning the purse.
3: Did he steal it? And then he had a change of...
2: Unilad.
3: Change of mind or what happened?
2: Well, I'm reading it for the first time. Let's read through this together.
3: Okay.
2: Shall we?
3: You're just
2: reading. Fancy dress night out in Norwich, I don't know. UK. Took an, you know, first of all, this is in the UK. Norwich, UK.
5: I was imagining Nick and how he'd say it.
2: Norwich.
3: It's Norwich, isn't it?
2: An unexpectedly heroic turn. When a group of costumed revelers dressed as comic book icons sprinted into action to chase down an opportunistic thief and retrieve a stolen handbag, Sonny Mason.
3: I give up.
2: You
3: know, yeah.
2: Okay, this is when you strip away the mask and you take away the cape, you get Sonny Mason, a 25-year-old cafe worker.
3: Ah.
2: And creative from London.
3: I made me Batman outfit.
2: Celebrating a friend's birthday on Saturday night while outfitted head to toe in an authentic Batman suit. Maybe I got the headline wrong. I thought this is a guy who dresses up and goes out, and you get these types every once in a while, take it upon themselves to try to get killed. I'll dress up like a superhero.
5: So he was just dressed up for the party, it seems.
2: Yes. Now... So I'm going to give him.
5: He made it his responsibility. He's like, well, tonight I'm Batman. You know, I got to do this.
2: I'm wearing the outfit, right? If you're wearing this might be a rule. If you're wearing a Batman costume and you see somebody steal someone's purse right in front of you, you may be obligated to step in.
3: The Batman clause? The
2: Batman clause.
6: I feel bad for the Superman guy, because if he's up on a high level of a building, he still has to jump out and try to fly.
2: Yeah. This is tough.
6: It's the rules. He's in the outfit.
5: Atop this wall after returning the purse. That's pretty cool.
6: How am I getting down?
3: The reason why this story caught my eye is because around Atlanta, there has been a guy dressed up as Joker on the Beltline.
2: Okay, and he's Joker's a bad guy.
6: To freak people out.
3: And he's been freaking people out. He's been playing piano on the Beltline, especially like under, like I guess, bridges and whatnot.
2: Yeah, it's true. Even the Joker. All that makeup. Right. So funny. That's now, maybe this is a musician who has figured out a way as a novelty to bring attention to himself.
3: Well, he's certainly getting a rise out of people. He's scary as hell.
2: It's the same guy in the airport. He just puts on the Joker thing. Go to the Beltline. He's the Houlihan. It's Fred Houlihan.
6: Do people yell at this guy or chase him off?
3: Yes. I mean, like ATL Scoop and a few of the other Atlanta-centric accounts have people coming up to him. And then oftentimes... The Joker, like when you walk by him, especially if it's like dusk or dawn,
2: right,
3: he'll stop playing the piano and turn his head and look at you, and the people are like, oh, hell nah, and they run away.
2: The Joker.
5: No, but he's getting a lot of attention.
2: Yeah, I'll bet.
5: On TikTok.
2: Yeah, I'm looking him up here. What's he look like?
3: The Joker.
2: The Joker. Well, no, I mean, I want to know, you know, is he a fat Joker? Is he a young Joker? By the way, when I say fat, I didn't mean that. I meant
3: healthy at any size.
2: Healthy at any size Joker is what I meant. I'm not seeing much here.
5: I found it. It's a TikTok video. Someone's riding the bike up towards him.

0: There have been several. Hey, of them.
1: Does he look menacing, or does he look like an opportunist? You know, say, hey, I'll get some notice for my piano playing.
2: He dragged the piano out there to play it. This is clearly something that he set up for exactly this.
3: Look at me,
1: performance art, right?
3: I'm the Joker. Yeah.
1: Where is he? Oh, he's playing piano over there in the dark. He looks like Todd in the shadows.
2: And he turns and looks at the camera.
3: Who, yeah. Me?
1: Well, don't they? I mean, they have cops running through there all the time. Surely he's been questioned, right?
3: This piano.
1: I only drag it out when I'm up here. What?
3: What makeup?
1: Why so frightened?
3: Yes. Go to the meadery. I'm playing my piano in front of the graffiti.
1: I'm going to err on the side of there's a real musician here, and he's just, this is his Kiss thing or something. Some way to
3: my
1: get
3: a gimmick.
1: Or he's some kind of just a performance artist. You know,
3: he has to be.
4: It's for TikTok.
1: Enjoy the performance artists while they're, you know, performing, because they end up miserable people.
3: Yes, I'm just here to play piano, not murder you.
1: So he's
2: what
1: a
2: do you
1: TikTok
2: think the cutoff creator. Is? Yeah. I feel like when you're in your 20s, people's like, oh, you're trying to feel things out. But if you're 40
1: and you're doing something like this,
4: yeah, you're done.
1: Oh, you mean just as a performance artist?
2: Yes.
1: It definitely looks better on the young.
2: 30? You think past 30 is a little too old?
1: It's a weird thing for me because I really liked Andy Kaufman, but I just feel like he was so good that let's just retire the whole format. Just the whole genre.
2: We also made a career of it, so yeah. It was a bit different.
1: Yeah. He actually wrote it to some sort of fame.
2: Yes.
1: But I do love it, but I would say mostly performance artists I find annoying as hell. And I don't like artists who think that they're so above society that they can use parts of society as sort of pawns in their little chest. That is so elitist. Look at that guy with that trucker hat. I'll use him. It's just like, I don't know. There's something about it I just don't like.
3: Why so serious?
1: I'm not. I should stop taking it so seriously.
3: That's right.
1: They're just performing some art. What do I care?
0: This is something, though, that seems to be on the rise in all kinds of cities. There seems to be an uptick of people dressing up as Batman or the Joker.
1: Yeah, because everybody's a creator and everybody's got a TikTok and everybody's trying to get noticed, right? I mean, it makes sense.
2: They work for someone else, so they join the trend. It's really sad in a way.
1: Please, I need to be noticed. I mean, I don't know. I mean, but then again, it works for some of them, right? I can't imagine what the percentage
3: is. Give me a galaxy. Come on, give me a galaxy and I'll stab somebody. I won't kill him. I'll just stab him.
2: Just a prank.
1: This might be Tim Andrews.
3: No.
1: It's possible. That this
3: Tim Andrews is far too lazy to concoct something of this nature.
0: You should come up with a creative hero, right? Instead of going with the same, you know, Batman, Superman. Come up with something.
4: How about Leave Me the Hell Alone, Man?
1: Yeah.
4: Don't Bother Me, Man. Stay in your house, man.
1: Don't Bother Me, Man.
4: Yeah.
1: Don't Bother Me, Man.
4: I would love that guy.
1: Anybody from SNL is listening. They've just stolen that idea.
4: Yes.
1: Don't Bother Me, Man.
4: How about it?
2: Who was the guy that was in your family, Eric, the Gentleman Bandit?
1: My uncle Tom.
4: Yes.
1: From Chicago. He was one of these guys who, he was old when I knew him, and I was like in the early 70s, and I was like 8, 9, 10 years old when I was around him. And then every picture, there's no picture where he's young. You go back like 30 years, he's still the same old man. It's amazing. But he had burnt up his hands. I never saw his hands. He always had Playtex gloves on in some kind of thing with some robbery. But he was known in Chicago as the Gentleman Bandit. Now, I should imagine that there were many of these. Like, it's not the most original. Supposedly, the story. Well, I don't know, but you just think anytime a bandit doesn't blow your head off, they say, yeah, he's the gentleman. The story in the family, and let me just say, I recognize that family stories sometimes are not true. The story in the family is he was called the Gentleman Bandit because he was in Chicago and he was robbing banks. And one of these banks, you know, they come in, the first thing they do, everybody down on the floor, and there was a pregnant lady, and he got a chair for her to sit down in. And supposedly, according to family lore, now this is not the Hessler side of my family. This is on my mother's side of the family, where there's a Chicago connection. And supposedly, that's how he got the name the Gentleman Bandit. That's the story I was given growing up. And it's nice, but I'm sure if I really checked it, it's probably not true. These family stories. Remember when Hillary Clinton got in trouble for saying that she was named after
4: Edmund Hillary?
1: Yeah. And then they found out that she was he did it like 2 years after she was born. I never blamed her because I know how family stories, like, you just grow up being told and you don't realize that it's mythology. It's not, a lot of it isn't real. Alex Williams says 85 South is at a crawl into Union City.
5: All due to the crash cleanup before Highway 138 exit 64 on I-85 southbound. Eric, it's in the two left lanes. Tow truck loading up this last vehicle, so hopefully we'll get it cleared up soon, but still going to take some time for those delays to improve. You can use Highway 29. Crash that had been all to the right, back in the right lane again out in Lithia Springs, 20 westbound before Thornton Road exit 44. 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Fair nights under stars and stripes, September 24th through October 4th at Superior Plumbing presents North Georgia State Fair at Jim R. Miller Park in Marietta. NorthGeorgiaStateFair.com for more information. Next report in less than 10 minutes from the Trustdale.com Traffic Center. Triple Team Traffic, 95.5 WSB.
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1: They may have gotten out on a clause.
4: No, Always Sunny is on the list, I think. It's just not in the top 10.
20: It's on the list.
1: Okay.
2: It's way down on the list.
1: It's outrageous. That's. Yeah. I mean, these things are always dumb. Don't get me wrong. So it's the... According to the New York Times, the...
0: 78 is It's Always Sunny. That's insane.
4: Yeah,
0: that's
4: Girls is higher.
1: And they have Fleabag at 5. That's a comedy too, right? I mean...
0: Ted Lasso and The Bear are not better than It's Always Sunny.
1: Yeah. So it's the top, 100 shows of the 21st century?
0: Yes.
1: They have Breaking Bad being the top over The Wire, which I know... I've never seen either of them, but I know a lot of people will be protesting that. I know a lot of people who think... that The Wire is the best show ever made. But I also know a lot of people think Breaking Bad is, so...
4: Well, The Wire is arguably the third best show ever made.
1: Behind Breaking...
4: Well, ever. You got The Sopranos. No,
1: in this situation.
4: Oh, okay, yeah. I think it's better than Breaking Bad.
1: A lot of people think that's the best show of all time, actually, but especially... Veep was a good show. These shows are not... They're Always Sunny in Philadelphia, which I think they're hitting a rough patch now. I think that maybe they should have... I love them.
2: How long have they been on? 20?
1: It's got to be 18, 19 seasons. I'm not sure. But
4: the first 10 seasons are amazing.
1: Well, more than that. I would say the first... it's like it kept being strong.
4: Yeah.
1: Obviously, you have your period in any shows where that's when they're just mining gold and striking lightning.
2: 18 seasons in 21 years.
1: What?
2: 18 seasons in 21 years.
1: That is insane that... Fleabag and Veep. Now, Curb Your Enthusiasm is in here. That should be in the top 10, I suppose. But Always Sunny is, to me, the best sitcom of all, the funniest sitcom of all time. But I don't know what's happening now. You know, we had somebody call in and leave a, I don't know if I played it or not, the open mic that said, hey, you got to give Always Sunny a try. You know, and my wife, I got home on Friday and she was watching Always Sunny. And without being prompted, I didn't ask her about it or anything. She goes, something's just not hitting with it. You know, and that's how I feel. I feel like when I watch the new season and last season as well, which I didn't finish, I feel like I recognize it. Like they're being outrageous. They're doing outrageous things. I can't quite put my finger on why it's not working for me. There's something about the timing. I don't know. There's just something that's not working for me. It might just be, this is no longer plausible. These people are pushing their 60s.
2: How old's Danny DeVito at this point?
1: Well, he's supposed to be the old one, but I mean, I don't know.
2: But he was probably 50 when they started.
1: Yeah. No, he's probably, he's in his 80s. He's in his 80s now, I would imagine.
2: He's 81.
1: Yeah.
2: So if they've been on for 21 years, he was...
1: There was an episode last year. It was the last one I watched where they go to the dog track, you know, that one, and there's a challenge and whatever. Like, it's got everything that you would imagine, right? Like, it's got all the chaos and the whatever. And I just can't put my finger on why it's not working for me when this is my favorite comedy show of all time. Maybe you just can't keep going forever. I don't know. Maybe next season will be the best one they've ever done. Hopefully. I'm trying to end on a positive note.
0: I am happy that
1: I love these guys. I think they're great. I think it's the greatest comedy of all time.
0: Got to be happy that White Lotus is in the top 25.
1: Am I happy?
0: Come on. That Mike White's awesome.
1: I can sleep. I can sleep tonight. I can sleep better tonight.
4: I can't.
1: All right.
4: Where's tires?
1: All right. That music's telling us two things. Shut the hell up. Get the hell out. You know us. We're good citizens. We do what we're told. Shelley Winter is up next. He's got a great radio show for you, as usual. We're going to come back and do another one of these big radio shows tomorrow, starting at 3 p.m. You're all invited to join us. But until then, continue on your journey. Don't piss off the genie.
5: 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Much better news into Union City. Crash is gone and delays are starting to improve. 85 southbound, that crash was before Highway 138. So if you're stuck in the backup, hang in there. That ride is going to get better. Still dealing with this right lane crash out toward Lithia Springs, 20 westbound, approaching Thornton Road. 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Alex Williams, Triple Team Traffic, 95.5 WSB.
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33: Good evening to you at 7 o'clock. I'm Michelle Wright. The news is being brought to you by Trajan Wealth. Our top local story this hour, Governor Kemp issuing a state of emergency, announcing that he's suspending the gas tax starting at 12:01 tomorrow morning for the next 30 days. That tax is 33.3 cents for a gallon of unleaded, and for diesel, the tax is 37.3 cents a gallon. Georgia Tech economist Dr. Matthew Oliver telling WSB that we're likely going to see relief at the pumps soon after that.
34: I would expect that to sort of materialize in local gas prices pretty quickly.
33: Now, the governor is also suspending weight limits on commercial vehicles, which should also help truckers and farmers, which should bring down prices at the grocery store, too. Currently, gas prices are coming in at $4.19 a gallon for unleaded and $6.24 a gallon for diesel statewide. It is 72 degrees currently in Midtown, mostly clear and cool this evening, but temperatures are on the rise for the rest of the week. WSB meteorologist Christina Edwards has Atlanta's most accurate and dependable forecast coming up. Three people are facing multiple charges of child abuse in a case in Marietta.
35: A tip to the Department of Family and Children's Services, or DFAC, sent police to a Bells Ferry apartment for a welfare check on two children believed abused. What they found? 15 children living in the two-bedroom apartment with their father and two women who were the mothers of the children.
36: By all accounts,
7: the only way to explain this would be that the living conditions were deplorable.
35: Marietta Police Spokesman Chuck McPhillamy says the parents are all facing child abuse charges and drug charges. Lisa Nicholas, 95.5 WSB.
33: The Atlanta-based CDC is investigating a multi-state E. coli outbreak that has sickened people in a number of states, including right here in Georgia. WSB's Sabrina Cupid has more.
8: The outbreak has been linked to Sierra Nevada Grazer's raw milk cheese products. More than a dozen cases confirmed. 8 people have ended up in the hospital. Half of those are children 5 or younger. The CDC here in Atlanta saying the true number of sick people may be much higher than the number that's been reported because most people recover at home without medical care and they never undergo testing for E. coli.
33: 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Stopping trends of repeat incarceration with diversion and education. That's the diversion program for DeKalb County youth arrested for nonviolent felonies, and it just graduated its 6th cohort.
9: The year-long stride includes cognitive behavioral therapy, community service, and restitution. DeKalb County DA Sherry Boston launched this.
10: To say that we're not giving up on them, that we're offering them second chances. 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
11: Stride has taught me, for one, have more confidence in myself, and secondly, that I can do anything when I work hard.
9: 22-year-old Amir Gilbert is leaving behind gun possession and theft by receiving charges.
11: I never thought I would be able to every day wake up and go to work. So once Stride put me in a position to let me do it, I understand that that's the way to live.
9: In DeKalb County, Veronica Waters, 95.5 WSB.
33: A bank fraud scheme stealing almost $1 million from Metro Atlanta consumers is under investigation.
12: Former bank teller Mercedes Henry is arrested and facing federal charges after she allegedly defrauded Ameris Bank. First Assistant U.S. Attorney Nathan Kitchens explains how she did it.
13: She alleged linked their account numbers at Ameris Bank with cryptocurrency accounts that had been set up at Coinbase.
12: Henry and co-conspirators then stole and transferred nearly $1 million out of those accounts to cryptocurrency accounts at Coinbase. In exchange, Henry received more than $1,000. Now the FBI is investigating and the 35-year-old is charged with bank fraud, access device fraud, and bribery. Jordan Brown, 95.5 WSB.
33: And now that fall is here, the temps are cooling down. Of course, it's the time to start talking about the holidays. This year, Adobe Analytics is forecasting shoppers are going to spend even more this November and December than they did last year, explains Adobe's Vivek Pandia.
14: This holiday season, we're expecting about $275.1 billion to be spent, and that's going to be about 6.7% year-on-year growth over the November-December period.
33: Cyber Monday is expected to set a new milestone, with $15 billion expected to be spent online in just one day. It is 7:04, and that means it is now time for live team coverage of traffic and weather. We are checking in with Brianna Rose in the WSB 24-Hour Traffic Center. Good evening to you, Brianna. What's going on out there?
15: Good evening to you, Michelle. Good evening, Metro Atlanta drivers. Starting on I-20 westbound at Thornton Road, looks like we've got a crash there taking out one right lane near exit 44. Calls and delays throughout Austell. 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I'm Brianna Rose from the Trustell.com Traffic Center, Triple Team Traffic, 95.5 WSB.
16: This is WSB meteorologist Christina Upwards. A few clouds passing by this evening and cooling down through the overnight hours into the mid-50s for tomorrow morning. Tomorrow afternoon, abundant sunshine climbing to a high of 86. Temperatures will continue to warm into the mid to upper 80s for the rest of this week.
33: We have 75 degrees in Snellville, 74 in Mableton, 72 here in Midtown. 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
32: Shelley went to show live, local, topical, and relevant, my friends. Welcome back. Monday, another Monday. I love Mondays because that means I'm back talking to you guys. And we have a packed show for you tonight. So let's get right to it. The breaking news. While we were doing show prep, the great Bill Caiaccio was running down the hall. He ran past my desk because my desk sits right outside 95.5 WSB Studios, where the Von Hesser Doctrine can look at me while I work. And Bill Caiaccio ran by, went on, he opened up his microphone, and he said, breaking news, Governor Kemp suspends the gas tax, which will provide relief for hardworking Georgians. This is from the press release. Governor Brian Kemp today declared a state of emergency due to global market volatility and suspended the state's motor fuel excise tax for a period of 30 days. That means we'll be saving 33 cents per gallon for gasoline. And you truckers and people that drive 18-wheelers will save 37.3 cents per gallon for diesel. That's good news. Any savings is good savings. This is the fourth time the governor, third time the governor has suspended the gas tax. He suspended it March through January 2022. He suspended it September of 2023, and he did it earlier in May this year, and he did it again now. So four times the governor has suspended the gas tax, and we love the governor for doing that, saving 33 cents. However, and this is good news. I love Governor Kemp. I love the job he's done, which is why I like Rick Jackson, because I think Rick Jackson is going to continue along that same line as governor of Georgia. But for those of you out there who seem to believe in your heart of hearts, who are Simone Biles level mental gymnastics that you play with yourselves, because you're not playing it with me or others. You're only playing it with yourselves. This mental gymnastics, this twists and turns of your mind to make yourselves believe that it's not that high. To those of you who will tell people you shouldn't drive a Lexus if you can't afford gas, Shelley. To those of you who said it was higher under Biden. To those of you who say they must want the Democrats to win. That's why the gas prices are so high. To those of you, one person told me that gas prices are set in London. And they don't want Trump to do well or the Republicans to do well. All the machinations that you put in your head. To those of you who said 4 to 6 weeks is short-term pain for long-term gain. Who are now telling me, isn't 7 months short term, Shelley Winter? Or my favorite, I'm a war buff. I know a lot about military strategy, and this is not that high historically. And then tell me you know everything about the Peloponnesian War. Yeah, that war when they had tanks. It's if you follow my Facebook, and I encourage every single person listening to me right now to follow me on Facebook, Shelleywynter, you'll see all the mental gymnastics being played by people who don't want to admit that gas prices are high. Well, to those of you, I would say this. When you go get gas tomorrow, because the gas tax put forth by declaring a state of emergency by our great governor, Governor Brian Kemp, my brother. To those of you who believe that gas prices are not high, I will tell you, when you go pump gas tomorrow and you see a savings of 33 cents, give the 33 cents per gallon, whatever you fill up, give it to the gas station owner. Just hand it to him. If you've got a 10-gallon tank, that's $3.30. Just give it to him. Here you go, sir. Here's my $3, because gas is not that high. That's what you think. That's what you've been telling me. That's what you've been telling the whole world, twisting your minds up into this never land of this imaginary world where $4.15, which it is right now, is not high. Oh, but Shelley and Buford is $3.79. You're defending $3.79 per gallon gas. Think about that. February 28th, it was $2.22, $2.23, $2.24. Now you're defending $3.79. No, I want all of you who do not believe, and I see you every day, every time we talk about this subject online or on the radio show here, you just twist and turn your minds. I've never seen anything like it. Oh, yes, I have. I saw it during Biden's term when we told them, the Democrats, that gas was too high. And the Democrats would twist and turn their minds. Well. Now I'm watching conservatives do it. Well. And I'm thinking everybody's crazy. So if you don't think prices are high, and our great governor, suspended the gas tax. Oh, I don't know, because he just felt like it. Then I implore you to multiply 33 cents times the amount of gallons that you put into your car and give that to the cashier. Say, hey, sweetheart, gas is not that high. I don't want to take the gas tax suspension. Here's my money. Just give it to the I'm sure the lady working at Quick Trip or Racetrack or BP or any place would love to have $3, $4 extra in their pockets. Do that. Because gas is not that high. Governor Kemp just suspended the gas tax for no reason. Because he wanted to. That's why he did it. Because to you guys, it's not that high. I remember, like it was yesterday, coming on this station on March 1st or 2nd. I remember coming on this radio station, sitting right here where I'm sitting right now, speaking into this camera, speaking into this very exact same microphone, and saying, oh my God, I can't believe we just went to war. This is going to ruin the economy. Gas prices are going to go up. Why couldn't we wait till after Election Day? Well, Shelley, I didn't want to get nuked. Okay. We had to do it. 47 years, they've been threatening us, and Trump's the only one smart enough to and brave enough to do it. Oh, okay. Reagan, not brave. Bush 1, not brave. Bush 2, not brave. Clinton, not brave. Obama, not brave. Trump 1, never brave. Trump 2, yeah, he's braver than Trump 1. This is why we're losing. This is why we're losing. And nobody wants to admit it because you just don't want to say anything wrong about this. And it baffles me because you just yelled at a group of people who wouldn't admit that Joe Biden was too old to do that job, that Joe Biden was losing his mind. But you yourselves would not admit, hey, we shouldn't have done this, Mr. President. Look at where the economy is now, Mr. President. You're too weak to say that. But you'll yell at the people who were too weak to say Biden was over his head. Biden was losing his mind. What's the difference between the two groups? This is why people like me are politically homeless. Because we're watching people literally do mental gymnastics to make sense of something they were just mad at not 2 years ago. And yes, I'm raising my voice because I'm angry. We're going to get slaughtered in November. We're going to get slaughtered. You know why we're going to get slaughtered? Because too many of you were too weak to stand up and say what I did on February 28th and what millions of others said. Whoa, what are we doing? War? We said we wouldn't do this. Oh, well, we had to, Shelley. That's Trump. We got to trust the process. Now we're here. Now we're here. 2 weeks before early voting. And do you know that things could go so badly for us as Republicans that we lose state house seats, that we may lose some constitutional offices in Georgia? Do you know that? But no, you don't care. You don't care at all. Because you're going to continue doing the mental gymnastics. You're going to blame the Muslims, or you're going to blame the socialists. You're going to blame people like me. Shelley, why'd you do that? You're going to blame me. You won't blame yourselves. Because that's part of the mental gymnastics at play. One can't look in the mirror and say, man, I should have said something back on February 28th. But no, you couldn't. Because you said it was going to be short term. Short term back then was 4 weeks. We're 7 months in. And you still ask, well, Shelley, what's your definition of short term? Well, it's not 7 months. And it's certainly not at a point where the governor has to suspend the gas tax because gas prices are too high. But if you don't believe it's too high, take the 33 cents, multiply it by how much you put in your tank, and give it to the cashier. It's a Shelley Winter Show. 404-872-0750. 1-800-WSB-TALK.
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15: 716 in the Trussell.com Traffic Center. Heads up if you are traveling on I-20 westbound at Thornton Road. Looks like we've got a crash there, taking out one right lane, causing delays throughout Austell. 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
6: Shelly, what's the show? Live, local, topical, and relevant. Let's go to JTB in Sandy Springs. What's going on, JTB?
7: Oh, nothing much, man. Just enjoying a beautiful day. As far as for the gas prices, I'm good with it because I really think it's Trump resetting the global oil market coming to us, and that's why he went in, is basically shutting down the Strait of Hormuz. And I was expecting it to be 2 years or something like that.
6: Gotcha.
7: Basically, and all that, and kind of the phrase of, what was it, Biden used, that Keebler elf lady used to always say, transitory.
6: Transitory inflation, that's what you call it?
7: Or, no, that's what that lady called it, you know?
6: You're doing your gymnastics a little bit, you are, my friend JTB. So you're saying that the war was on purpose to get people to buy oil from us?
7: Resetting the whole market.
6: I got you.
7: For us, because as you can see, like what's been happening in Germany and everything with all the, like, you know, the Green New Deal, the electricity, the windmills, all that stuff, it ain't working.
6: Right. Gotcha, JTB.
7: Oil's going to be with us for 200 years more.
6: Absolutely. Absolutely. My brother. Great call. Thanks for listening, my brother.
7: Hey, no problem, Shelly.
6: Yes, sir. Thank you, my brother. My man.

0: JTB on the rings. And then JTB has a perfect landing for a perfect. Let's go to the judges. Tens across the board. Well, Shelly went to show, ladies and gentlemen. Let's go to Jason in Kennesaw. Hey, Jason.
1: Yeah, how you doing, man?
0: I'm good.
1: Yeah, I just wanted to say, you know, I think that gas tax was politically driven because, see, if Governor Kemp and the Republican Party really wanted to help the people of Georgia put money in their pockets, he would have fought to eliminate that income tax. Now on the federal issue,
0: well, he did fight to eliminate the income tax. They couldn't get it through, but he did fight for it. I'm not sure he didn't veto it.
1: Well, but he didn't fight to get it on the ballot so we could vote on it.
0: He did. Fight to get it on the ballot. No, you don't want something like that on a ballot. You want it passed. You don't want it on the ballot. You don't want something like that on a ballot. It's left up to you want it passed as a bill. And they did fight to do that. They just couldn't get it over the finish line.
1: Well, that's the reason why it didn't pass. But if they get it, but if we get it on the ballot, so we can vote on it. If enough conservatives vote on it, I wouldn't
0: bank on that. And that's not something you'd want to put on a ballot. You want to knock it down. Brian Kemp has knocked down the state income tax every single year he's been in office. If you're going to make the argument, if he wants to put more money in our pockets, and you said the Republicans, they have put more money in our pockets because they've knocked the state income tax down every single year since he's been governor.
1: But I want to eliminate it. But
0: get that. But don't say they didn't put money in your pockets. Don't make that argument.
1: But until it's completely eliminated, well, just look at your property tax. You see,
0: they're trying to get rid of that too. So that's at just county level.
1: Not necessarily, because the income tax, Article 1, Section 9 of the Constitution, that's federal. It says we're not supposed to.
0: That's fine and good, Jason.
1: Let me tell you this on the federal level. Now, look, check this out. $40 trillion. Donald Trump did absolutely nothing. He slapped $3 trillion in the last 2 years.
0: Yep, we know that.
1: Check out the unfunded liability of Social Security, $200, and Medicare, $250 trillion. He didn't reduce the federal government when he had those. So what I'm saying is, to say that, dead in Congress, except for a few executive orders, he's been a total loser on conservatism. He betrayed every single voter that voted conservative.
0: Yes, I know that. That's why I'm mad. So
1: I'm politically homeless, too. And I tell you something else. But I tell you something else. I'm done with the Republican Party.
0: All right. It sounds like you are, because you started off by saying that.
1: But if you check back in the last 30, 40 years, what have they done for nothing? They've done the same thing the Democratic Party has done. They're absolutely losing.
0: You're politically homeless. That's it, Tracy. I appreciate you calling.
1: Yeah.
0: Join a club. The Shelly Winter Show is a tent city over here, Jason. We're a tent city of politically homeless people. When we come back, I've got to talk about Cornell 7. This is as disgusting a story as I've ever heard. I went to college, and I've never heard of anything like this before. But we've got to talk about it. That's coming up next on the Shelly Winter Show. 448-720-750, 1-800-WSB-TALK.
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16: Good evening to you at 7:30. I'm Michelle Wright. Our top local story this hour, Georgia high school students reaching a significant milestone in 2026.
17: Overall, Georgia high school seniors in the class of 2026 achieved the state's highest percentage dating back at least to 2011, when new federal guidelines for calculating rates were implemented. The figure of 88.5% represents a 1.3% increase over 2025 and a more than 21% increase since 2021. Two of the largest districts in Metro Atlanta, DeKalb and Fulton schools, also posting record numbers. DeKalb's rate has increased for 5 years straight. Fulton set an all-time mark at 93.44%. Graham Carroll, 95.5 WSB.
16: We're going to be getting some relief at the pump as gas prices continue to rise. Governor Kemp declaring a state of emergency here in Georgia due to what he says is the global market volatility. That means he's suspending the state's gas tax, which is 33.3 cents a gallon for unleaded gas and 37.3 cents for diesel. It starts at 12:01 tomorrow for the next 30 days. Flock safety data is helping Gwinnett County Police find a suspect who's involved in a fatal hit and run.
18: Two pedestrians were hit in the center turn lane around 4 a.m. Sunday by a driver traveling east on Killian Hill Road. Brock Marks with Gwinnett County Police says the crash was fatal.
19: 41-year-old Salvador Vargas Pablo died at the scene, and a second pedestrian was seriously injured.
18: Looking for a beige Honda Odyssey, investigators expanded their search with Flock safety camera data. They identified the vehicle by a distinctive sticker on the rear window and located the suspect in Lil Burn. True Dog Cassandra is now in custody and facing multiple charges, including homicide by vehicle in the first degree. Jordan Brown, 95.5 WSB.
16: Researchers at Georgia State University make some major strides understanding a little known and sometimes lethal virus carried by ticks.
20: People know that ticks can carry Lyme disease, but the same tick can also have the Powassan virus, a virus for which tests are rare and which has no treatment or cure.
21: The symptoms can be mild to very severe and very quick. These viruses attack your brain, so they can make you really sick or sick for the rest of your life.
20: Georgia State Associate Biology Professor Dr. Mukesh Kumar says GSU's been able to nail down how the body defends itself against Powassan and who's most vulnerable to it, lighting up the pathway for future treatments.
21: If we can find treatment for this, we'll save lives.
20: In Atlanta, Veronica Waters, 95.5 WSB.
16: Questions remain after five people in the UK are arrested on suspicion of terrorism, and then they were released on bail. Correspondent Ian Pannell reports a farmer reported seeing what she thought was suspicious activity near the Royal Air Force Base west of London.
22: The fact that they've been released on bail, I think, will raise serious questions about what it is
13: that the farmer actually saw and what indeed was being planned and whether or not it was a terrorism act at all.
16: Police haven't given too much or too many specifics on this case. That long-term empty hotel that's near Spaghetti Junction, well, it's a step closer to getting some new life.
14: DeKalb County has issued a permit for the redevelopment of the old Presidential Hotel Tower near I-85 and I-285. The $53 million project would turn the 14-story building into 282 apartments. The tower opened as a hotel in 1973, later became a Ramada, and has been empty for more than a decade. The interior has already been gutted ahead of the renovation. Rob Archer, 95.5 WSB.
16: It is 7:33, and that means it's time for live team coverage of traffic and weather. We are checking in with Brianna Rose in the WSB 24-hour traffic center. Good evening to you, Brianna. What's going on out there?
22: Good evening to you, Michelle. Good evening, Metro Atlanta drivers. Heads up, if you are traveling in Fulton County, looks like we've got assault a vehicle on I-20 westbound at Thornton Road and Austell, taking out one right lane, causing delays throughout that stretch. Elsewhere in Henry County, we've got assault a vehicle on I-75 southbound near I-675. No lanes are blocked at the moment, but you'll definitely see glowing lights as you travel throughout that stretch. 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Play the new third Powerball drawing today. I'm Brianna Rose, Triple Team Traffic, 95.5 WSB.
23: I'm WSB meteorologist Christina Edwards. Fair skies for this evening. Temperatures will cool to the mid-50s for tomorrow morning. Tomorrow afternoon, sunshine trending a little warmer with a high around 86. Temperatures continue to climb this week into the upper 80s by Wednesday.
16: We've got 73 degrees in Lilburn, 73 also in Fairburn, and 71 here in Midtown. More news heads your way at 8 o'clock. Breaking news when it happens. I'm Michelle Wright, 95.5 WSB.
0: Coming up next, going to talk about the Cornell 7. Sad story, my friends. That's next on the Shelly Winter Show.
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celebrating 50 years of the songs in A Key of Life by the great Stevie Wonder. My favorite album of all time. All time. If I'm ever on a cruise ship and a cruise ship is going down and I can only grab one CD, I'm grabbing this one. I'm grabbing this one. 50 years old. Songs in A Key of Life. I remember when my mom brought it home. She listened to it over and over and over and over again. I remember her face when she was listening to it. Music can bring joy. Music is supposed to bring joy. And she loved this album. Shelley went to show live, local, topical, and well, we'll be playing songs from the songs in A Key of Life all night long. But anyway, let's go to this very sad story. Cornell rape allegations. This is a crazy story. So in 2024, right, a woman, a Cornell student, she went to... she participated. Oh no! She went to file a complaint or accused. She accused seven men of a fraternity that they gang raped her. She went to the campus police. The campus police, you know, they kind of investigated, kind of. Then she Tompkins County District Attorney did not pick up the charges. The school made the seven men write an essay. An essay. Think about, imagine if this was your daughter. Imagine if this was your daughter. This is 2024. No one took her seriously. Meaning the authorities. So now she filed a lawsuit against the college. A civil lawsuit. Good for her. But I'm sure what she lost... And the pain and so, all of that. It's just a woman, a young woman in college. Her life is turned upside down. And she is now there reopening the criminal case. In a lengthy statement that in part sought to explain why his office had not pursued charges earlier, Van Houten said the accuser, identified in a civil lawsuit only as Jane Doe, did not allege in her sworn statement to police in 2024 that she was drugged against her will or gang raped. On the contrary, Jane Doe's statement described her participation in drug use and sexual conduct as voluntary, conscious, and consensual. My office obviously did not and could not have based our November 2024 decisions on the allegations in a civil lawsuit that would not be filed until nearly 2 years later. Then he said he also recognized the reality that it can take years of therapy and healing for victims of sexual assaults to fully process and understand what happened to them. The allegations in the lawsuit have sparked outrage at the district attorney at Ivy League University. So let me understand something, Mr. District Attorney. She didn't say these things in her original statement, but she's alleging these things in her civil lawsuit. So you're going to reopen a criminal case now, 2 years later? That doesn't hold water. It would seem to me that you would just be like, hey, you know, civil lawsuit, go ahead and sue away, but there's no criminality here because. But not the fact that you're reopening up the case that she's a 20-year-old, that you're reopening up the case now seems fishy to me. Seems fishy to me. The complaint contends that Jane Doe, then a 20-year-old student at Cornell, was plied with alcohol and drugs to the point of intoxication at the fraternity house, then sexually assaulted and raped by members of the fraternity. It alleges that the house mother employed by the sorority where Doe lived observed her in an intoxicated state and nevertheless took her to

0: a bar in downtown Ithaca where Doe was served more alcohol despite not being of legal drinking age. Yeah, Cornell's got to pay. Yeah, they've got to pay. What's the point in having a house mother if you're going to ply underage children with drinks after they're drunk? Well, I thought the whole point of having a house mother is to protect the girls. Oh, boy. This is, it's just, let me tell you, man. I hope she takes this school for all it's worth. Because this is the kind of stuff, you send your daughters and your sons off to college, right? And you there's the, you know, when my mom sent me off to school, there was an implicit trust. There was an implied trust between her and a university that I would be protected. In anywhere on that campus, I would be protected. I could be stumbling drunk by myself in the middle of the street. There would be someone to protect me. That's kind of what parents think when they send their kids off to college, particularly a campus like a Cornell. We had a club team at Syracuse. I've been to Cornell. I've been to Cornell several times because Cornell was fairly close to Syracuse, and we'd take road trips. We used to call it Corny U. And some of my friends that were in fraternities, they say, hey, you know, the alphas are raising, Burning Sands. You know, they're going to go across whatever. And we'd say, oh, yeah, we'll take a road trip. Or the Qs or the Sigmas or the Kappas. We take a road trip. No problem. We got nothing to do with Syracuse. The same old, same old. And we drive to these schools. So I've been to Cornell University. It's a campus. When you send your kids off to school, there's a trust there that you're, hey, my kid is leaving the protection of my home, and I'm sending them to you to protect them at your college campus. It's a sad, sad story, and I hope this university pays through the nose. Pray for this young lady. Pray for the young lady, and pray for the men also. Although, you know, I don't know what you'd pray for. And did you see the text messages? Free, you know what? In a text, in a WhatsApp, free. They're saying free. Come and get it. Really? That's like, I don't know. I was never that guy. You know, I was never that guy. Like, there's always been something in the back of my mind says, hey man, it's not right. Let's stop. Y'all stop. Like, I would have been that guy that like, oh, you're a party pooper. Yeah, I'm a party pooper, but this is not right. And I'm not trying to hold myself up with some, you know, holier than thou. But that is who? That's crazy. I don't know. I hope they pay. When we come back, ladies and gentlemen, I'm going to be on a phone with his name is Dr. Sabil Ahmed. He is with the Gwinnett Islamic Center, and they had an outreach event this past Saturday. I'm going to have him on to talk about their outreach event that they had, ask him some questions, and just see if they're going to have another one, because I really wanted to attend. Dr. Sabil Ahmed of the Gwinnett Islamic Center. We'll be right back. Shelley Went to Show as we celebrate 50 years of Songs in the Key of Life by Stevie Wonder. The greatest ever.
1: 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Taking a look at Fulton County, looks like we've got some Cobb County. Looks like we've got some construction on I-75 southbound near Chastain Road, knocking out two left lanes, causing delays throughout that stretch. Elsewhere, we're keeping an eye on that stalled vehicle on I-75 southbound near I-675 in Hamilton County. It's now taking out one right lane, causing delays throughout that stretch. 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I'm Brianna Rose from the Trustell.com Traffic Center, Triple Team Traffic, 95.5 WSB.
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0: Shelley went to show live, local, topical, and relevant, my friend. So on the phone with me on Friday, Dr. Ahmed, hold on 1 second. I just want to set this up. So on Friday, I got a press release amid the anti-Sharia campaigns. Atlanta area mosque opens doors for dialogue, understanding Islam and Muslims in the Gwinnett Islamic Circle. Right. And so Saturday on the 26th from 2:30 to 5 p.m., they had a welcoming. People could come in, tour the mosque, presentation, a Q&A. They had, you know, just all kinds of stuff going on. And I wanted to talk about it on Friday, but I did not get a chance to talk about it because our show was so full. And so today I said, hey, let me get Dr. Ahmed on the show so he can go ahead and answer some questions that were answered at the event. Dr. Ahmed, are you there?
9: I am here. How are you?
0: I'm very well. Thank you for joining me on such short notice. So, Dr. Ahmed, what was Saturday like? What was the purpose of Saturday's event at your mosque?
9: Yeah, on Saturday we had a mosque open house. And the main purpose is that it is part of the Islamic faith to know our neighbors and to live in justice and peace with them and to work with them to form better society. So to accomplish that, we want them to know us and vice versa. So that was the reason we had that mosque open house and that dialogue and that meetup.
0: And that was on Saturday. How was the attendance, Dr. Ahmed?
9: Altogether, there were about 150 people, a mixture of both our non-Muslim neighbors and also the Muslim neighbors.
0: Now, let me ask you, because it says in the anti-Sharia campaigns, first of all, what is Sharia law? And the second part of that question is a lot of people think that Muslims coming to this country are going to institute Sharia law. The first question, is that true?
9: Well, first and foremost, Muslims are not just coming into this country. Muslims are living here for the last almost 500 years. So according to New York Times, the very first Muslim came from Africa in the year 1528. And according to also the Smithsonian Museum, too. So Muslims are our neighbors, right? They are Americans as much as, you know, Jewish and Irish and German Americans.
0: And so now the Institute, because the big cry during this election season, and I know it's an election campaign thing, but can you just knock down this idea of Sharia law being implemented across the land?
9: Well, there is no such thing that Muslims are doing it anywhere in the U.S. Sharia is God's guidance. And God's guidance, just like you find guidance in the Old Testament, the New Testament, the guidance is there, how we should live with each other, how we should pray, how we should fast, how we should have, you know, wholesome families. So that is the civil part of the Sharia guidance. Then you have the societal laws, which are applicable in Muslim countries where the public decides to have the political system, the economic system built upon the Sharia guidance. But in this country, Muslims as Americans, we are living under the Constitution because we have taken an oath, just like any other American.
0: My man.
9: So Muslims are not here to dismantle the Constitution. Even if we want to, we are like 1% in this country. Our purpose is to live in peace and harmony with the laws of this country here.
0: You know, we have a big race up in Michigan, and I was doing some research because I was talking. I was going to be talking about some polling later on in the show out of that race in Michigan. And one of the things I found interesting in doing my research is that Muslims have been in Michigan since the 1800s. But another thing is Henry Ford had brought over Yemenis and people from Jordan. Well, what was then Jordan, if you will, for his plants. Can you kind of talk a little bit about that history?
9: Yeah. When the automobile company got started with the headquarters in Michigan in Detroit, there were many Muslims or Middle Eastern people who came from the Middle East, the northern part of the Middle East, Jordan and Syria and Palestine, different places. But the wave of Muslims that came initially from the 1500s all the way to like the early 17 to 1800s, they came here as slaves. So about 30% of the Muslims, of the slaves, they were from the Muslim background. And later on in the late 1800s, many businessmen, as you mentioned, right, in Detroit, they started to come. And then in 1965, when the new immigration law was made in the U.S., many more people from India, Pakistan, Bangladesh, and Middle East, they started to come, just like my parents, they came here around that time.
0: One of the things that I'm noticing is that in Michigan, I'm going to stick on Michigan. I know you're here in Georgia and Gwinnett County, and I'll get at the end. I'll give you an opportunity to give your address for whenever you guys are going to have another open house. And I'd love to join you at the next open house. But one of the things is in Michigan, there's about 250,000 Muslim Americans in Michigan. And many of them voted for Donald Trump in 2020 and 2024. But with all the talk about, you know, anti-Muslim rhetoric that's going on, are Republicans losing that vote? Can you see?
9: I believe Muslims as a bloc in Michigan in 2024, they voted for Donald Trump, I believe, right? Because
0: yes,
9: I'm not
0: yes.
9: from there.
0: Yeah. No, that's what I said. Yeah.
9: It's because there was a promise by, you know, Mr. Donald Trump that he's going to stop that war, the genocide that's going on up there. So for that reason, I believe Muslims, they had the hope in him. But when they saw that, you know, things are not going the right direction, so I believe they may be taking the turn. It is not just about Palestine, by the way. It is about justice anywhere in the world. Because, you know, if justice is taken away and if somebody is promising it and a party is promising it, if they're not delivering it, of course, we as Americans, we as humans, we have to look for the best candidate, the best party that is going to give us that hope and that actual, practice of justice.
0: Dr. Ahmed, where is the mosque that you are the masjid that you're at, and when is the next open house? Have you scheduled it yet?
9: The next open houses, they are coming. So the next open house, I think, would be in the Islamic Center of Duluth, the ICD Masjid. It is called as the Masjid Mary after the name of Jesus, his mother. So in the next 6 months or before that, we would have that open house. But our non-Muslim brothers and sisters, they don't have to wait until the next open house. They can just call the closest Islamic Center, contact the Muslims, contact the Imam up there, and they can walk in anytime. And we will be happy to welcome you, give you a tour of the mosque, have a delicious lunch or dinner with us. So you're welcome to come anytime.
0: My brother, Dr. Ahmed, I appreciate you joining me on such short notice, and please keep us informed of everything going on so we can attend and have our listeners attend as well, in an attempt to do exactly what you're doing, bringing people together.
9: We have to. This is so important. Thanks a lot for having me, and greeting of guidance and peace to all the listeners.
0: God bless you. Have a wonderful evening.
9: Thank you. Bye-bye.
0: Shelley Winter Show. We'll be right back.
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11: You can feel it in the air. It's storm season again. Storms so mean they got their own name. Swooping on shore, trying to wrestle your garage door right off its tracks. Are you really going to spend another summer worried about a big windy spiral named Cristobal? Ugh. 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But even regular doors stand a better chance if you get everything inspected now and tightened up against the wind. While we're there, we can show you how to pull the emergency disconnect in a power failure. With a properly adjusted spring, you can raise your door easily by hand if the power goes out and get your car out after the wind stops. How do I know? Because I'm Mo. 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Who names a storm Cristobal?
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13: Hey there, good evening to you. It's 8 o'clock. I'm Michelle Wright. The news is being sponsored by Moncrief Heating and Air Conditioning. Our top local story this hour, we're going to be getting some relief at the pump. Gas prices continue to rise, and Governor Kemp has now declared a state of emergency here in Georgia due to what he says is the global market volatility. That means he's going to be suspending the state's gas tax starting at 12:01 tomorrow for the next 30 days. That runs through October 29th. That tax on unleaded gas is 33.3 cents a gallon and diesel 37.3 cents a gallon. Dr. Matthew Oliver tells WSB we likely won't be seeing all of that steep of a drop, though.
14: While I don't expect prices to come down by 33 cents, they will come down by most of that, but not fully 33 cents.
13: The emergency declaration also suspends the state's weight limits on commercial vehicles, which will reduce the cost on things like groceries, which State Ag Commissioner Tyler Harper says will help the state's farmers as well. It is 69 degrees right now in Atlanta.
15: This is WSB meteorologist Christina Edwards tracking dry and hotter conditions for the rest of this week.
13: Christina's complete forecast is coming up. Check that cheese. There's a multi-state E. coli outbreak that has sent about half a dozen people to the hospital. WSB health reporter Sabrina Cupid has more on this.
16: About half of those who ended up in the hospital are 5 years old or younger, according to the CDC. A recall has now been issued for Sierra Nevada Grazier's grass-fed raw milk cheeses. They came in flavors of medium cheddar, sharp cheddar, jalapeno jack, and Monterey Jack. 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If so, toss them out.
13: We have more information at WSBRadio.com. As tick populations grow, so does the increase in diseases that they bring. Researchers at Georgia State University are filling the knowledge gap about Paswan. That's a virus which at its worst can cause deadly brain infections in people.
17: Most of these patients were never diagnosed with the virus that actually made them sick. It's just so hard. It's just people don't know.
13: Associate Biology Professor Dr. Mukesh Kumar says GSU's research has helped uncover how the body's immune system fights back and who's most vulnerable to dying from the virus or surviving with long-term infections. Dr. Kumar says that they can help develop tests, vaccines, and treatments. A tip about two possibly abused children in Marietta turns into a large